Mary, now and at the hour of our death. Hail Mary, full of grace, the Lord is with thee. Blessed art thou among women, and blessed is the fruit of thy womb, Jesus. Glory be to the Father, to the Son, and to the Holy Spirit, as now and ever shall be. The first glorious mystery, the resurrection. Our Father, who art in heaven, hallowed be thy name. Thy kingdom come, thy will be done, on earth as it is in heaven. And forgive us our trespasses. Hail Mary, full of grace, the Lord is with thee. Blessed art thou among women, and blessed is the fruit of thy womb, Jesus. Holy Mary, Mother of God, pray for us sinners, now and at the hour of our death. Hail Mary, full of grace, the Lord is with thee. Blessed art thou among women, and blessed is the fruit of thy womb, Jesus. Mother of God, pray for us sinners, now and at the hour of our death. Amen. Hail Mary, full of grace, the Lord is with thee. Blessed art thou among women, and blessed is the fruit of thy womb, Jesus. Mother of God, pray for us sinners, now and at the hour of our death. Amen. Hail Mary, full of grace, the Lord is with thee. Blessed art thou among women, and blessed is the fruit of thy womb, Jesus. Mother of God, pray for us sinners, now and at the hour of our death. Amen. Hail Mary, full of grace, the Lord is with thee. Blessed art thou among women, and blessed is the fruit of thy womb, Jesus. Mother of God, pray for us sinners, now and at the hour of our death. Amen. Hail Mary, full of grace, the Lord is with thee. Blessed art thou among women, and blessed is the fruit of thy womb, Jesus. Now and at the hour of our death. Amen. Hail Mary, full of grace, the Lord is with thee. Blessed art thou among women, and blessed is the fruit of thy womb, Jesus. God, pray for us sinners, now and at the hour of our death. Hail Mary, full of grace, the Lord is with thee. Blessed art thou among women, and blessed is the fruit of thy womb, Jesus. Mother of God, pray for us sinners, now and at the hour of our death. Amen. Hail Mary, full of grace, the Lord is with thee. Blessed art thou among women, and blessed is the fruit of thy womb, Jesus. Pray for us. Hail Mary, full of grace, the Lord is with thee. Blessed art thou among women, and blessed is the fruit of thy womb, Jesus. Mother of God, pray for us sinners, now and at the hour of our death. Glory be to the Father, to the Son, and to the Holy Spirit, as it was in the beginning, ever shall be, world without end. Amen. O my Jesus, forgive us our sins. Save us from the fires of hell. Lead all souls to heaven, especially those who are in most need of thy mercy. The second glorious mystery, the Ascension. Our Father, who art in heaven, hallowed be thy name. Thy kingdom come, thy will be done, on earth as it is in heaven. Our daily bread, and forgive us our trespasses, as we forgive those who trespass against us. And lead us not into temptation, but deliver us from evil. Amen. Hail Mary, full of grace, the Lord is with thee. Blessed art thou among women, and blessed is the fruit of thy womb, Jesus. Mother of God, pray for us sinners, now and at the hour of our death. Amen. Hail Mary, full of grace, the Lord is with thee. Blessed art thou among women, and blessed is the fruit of thy womb, Jesus. Mother of God, pray for us sinners, now and at the hour of our death. Hail Mary, full of grace, the Lord is with thee. Blessed art thou among women, and blessed is the fruit of thy womb, Jesus. Pray for us sinners, now and at the hour of our death. Hail Mary, full of grace, the Lord is with thee. Blessed art thou among women, and blessed is the fruit of thy womb, Jesus.
pray for us.

us sinners now and at the hour of our death. Amen. Hail Mary, full of grace, the Lord is with thee. Blessed art thou among women, and blessed is the fruit of thy womb, Jesus. Hail Mary, full of grace, the Lord is with thee. Blessed art thou among women, and blessed is the fruit of thy womb, Jesus. Hail Mary, full of grace, the Lord is with thee. Blessed art thou among women, and blessed is the fruit of thy womb, Jesus. Hail Mary, full of grace, the Lord is with thee. Blessed art thou among women, and blessed is the fruit of thy womb, Jesus. Hail Mary, full of grace, the Lord is with thee. Blessed art thou among women, and blessed is the fruit of thy womb, Jesus. Hail Mary, full of grace, the Lord is with thee. Blessed art thou among women, and blessed is the fruit of thy womb, Jesus. Glory be to the Father, to the Son, and to the Holy Spirit. As it was in the beginning, now, and ever shall be. O my Jesus, forgive us our sins, save us from the fires of hell. Lead all souls to heaven, especially those who are in most need of thy mercy. The third glorious mystery, the descent of the Holy Spirit. Our Father, who art in heaven, hallowed be thy name. Thy kingdom come, thy will be done, on earth as it is in heaven. Hail Mary, full of grace, the Lord is with thee. Blessed art thou among women, and blessed is the fruit of thy womb, Jesus. Hail Mary, full of grace, the Lord is with thee. Blessed art thou among women, and blessed is the fruit of thy womb, Jesus. Hail Mary, full of grace, the Lord is with thee. Blessed art thou among women, and blessed is the fruit of thy womb, Jesus. Hail Mary, full of grace, the Lord is with thee. Blessed art thou among women, and blessed is the fruit of thy womb, Jesus. Hail Mary, full of grace, the Lord is with thee. Blessed art thou among women, and blessed is the fruit of thy womb, Jesus. Hail Mary, full of grace, the Lord is with thee. Blessed art thou among women, and blessed is the fruit of thy womb, Jesus. Hail Mary, full of grace, the Lord is with thee. Blessed art thou among women, and blessed is the fruit of thy womb, Jesus. Hail Mary, full of grace, the Lord is with thee. Blessed art thou among women, and blessed is the fruit of thy womb, Jesus. Hail Mary, full of grace, the Lord is with thee. Blessed art thou among women, and blessed is the fruit of thy womb, Jesus. Hail Mary, full of grace, the Lord is with thee. Blessed art thou among women, and blessed is the fruit of thy womb, Jesus. Glory be to the Father, to the Son, and to the Holy Spirit. O my Jesus, forgive us our sins, save us from the fires of hell. Lead all souls to heaven,
especially those who are in most need of thy mercy. The fourth glorious mystery, the Assumption. Our Father, who art in heaven, hallowed be thy name. Thy kingdom come, thy will be done, on earth as it is in heaven. Hail Mary, full of grace, the Lord is with thee. Blessed art thou among women, and blessed is the fruit of thy womb, Jesus. Hail Mary, full of grace, the Lord is with thee. Blessed art thou among women, and blessed is the fruit of thy womb, Jesus. Hail Mary, full of grace, the Lord is with thee. Blessed art thou among women, and blessed is the fruit of thy womb, Jesus. Hail Mary, full of grace, the Lord is with thee. Blessed art thou among women, and blessed is the fruit of thy womb, Jesus. Hail Mary, full of grace, the Lord is with thee. Blessed art thou among women, and blessed is the fruit of thy womb, Jesus. Hail Mary, full of grace, the Lord is with thee. Blessed art thou among women, and blessed is the fruit of thy womb, Jesus. Hail Mary, full of grace, the Lord is with thee. Blessed art thou among women, and blessed is the fruit of thy womb, Jesus. Hail Mary, full of grace, the Lord is with thee. Blessed art thou among women, and blessed is the fruit of thy womb, Jesus. Hail Mary, full of grace, the Lord is with thee. Blessed art thou among women, and blessed is the fruit of thy womb, Jesus. Hail Mary, full of grace, the Lord is with thee. Blessed art thou among women, and blessed is the fruit of thy womb, Jesus. Glory be to the Father, to the Son, and to the Holy Spirit. As it was in the beginning, is now, and ever shall be, world without end. Amen. O my Jesus, forgive us our sins, save us from the fires of hell. Lead all souls to heaven, especially those who are in most need of thy mercy. The fifth glorious mystery, the coronation of Mary as Queen of Heaven. Our Father, who art in heaven, hallowed be thy name. Thy kingdom come, thy will be done, on earth as it is in heaven. Hail Mary, full of grace, the Lord is with thee. Blessed art thou among women, and blessed is the fruit of thy womb, Jesus. Hail Mary, full of grace, the Lord is with thee. Blessed art thou among women, and blessed is the fruit of thy womb, Jesus. Hail Mary, full of grace, the Lord is with thee. Blessed art thou among women, and blessed is the fruit of thy womb, Jesus. Hail Mary, full of grace, the Lord is with thee. Blessed art thou among women, and blessed is the fruit of thy womb, Jesus. Hail Mary, full of grace, the Lord is with thee. Blessed art thou among women, and blessed is the fruit of thy womb, Jesus. Hail Mary, full of grace, the Lord is with thee. Blessed art thou among women, and blessed is the fruit of thy womb, Jesus.

Hail Mary, full of grace, the Lord is with thee. Blessed art thou among women, and blessed is the fruit of thy womb, Jesus. Hail Mary, full of grace, the Lord is with thee. Blessed art thou among women, and blessed is the fruit of thy womb, Jesus. Hail Mary, full of grace, the Lord is with thee. Blessed art thou among women, and blessed is the fruit of thy womb, Jesus. Hail Mary, full of grace, the Lord is with thee. Blessed art thou among women, and blessed is the fruit of thy womb, Jesus. Glory be to the Father, to the Son, and to the Holy Spirit. O my Jesus, forgive us our sins. Save us from the fires of hell. Lead all souls to heaven, especially those who are in most need of thy mercy. Hail, Holy Queen, Mother of Mercy, our life, our sweetness, and our hope. To thee do we cry, poor banished children of Eve. To thee do we send up our sighs, mourning and weeping in this valley of tears. Turn then, most gracious Advocate, thine eyes of mercy towards us, and after this our exile, show unto us the blessed fruit of thy womb, Jesus. O clement, O loving, O sweet Virgin Mary, pray for us, O Holy Mother of God, that we may be made worthy of the promises of Christ. Let us pray. O God, whose only begotten Son, by his life, death, and resurrection, has purchased for us the rewards of eternal life, grant, we beseech you, that by meditating on these mysteries of the Most Holy Rosary, of the Blessed Virgin Mary, we may imitate what they contain and obtain what they promise through the same Christ our Lord. Amen. Saint Michael the Archangel, defend us in battle. Be our protection against the wickedness and snares of the devil. May God rebuke him, we humbly pray. And do thou, O Prince of the heavenly host, by the power of God, cast into hell Satan and all the other evil spirits who prowl about the world seeking the ruin of souls. Amen. Saint Elizabeth Seton, Saint Vincent de Paul, Saint Augustine, in the name of the Father, the Son, and the Holy Spirit.

Pray for the salvation of this country and the salvation of the world. And you can trust Jesus and Mary. Pray for the salvation of this country and the salvation of the world. And you can trust Jesus and Mary.

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1: Amen.
0: Our Father, who art in heaven, hallowed be thy name. Thy kingdom come, thy will be done, on earth as it is in heaven.
2: Give us this day our daily bread, and forgive us our trespasses, as we forgive those who trespass against us. And lead us not into temptation, but deliver us from evil. Amen.
0: Hail Mary, full of grace, the Lord is with thee. Blessed art thou amongst women, and blessed is the fruit of thy womb, Jesus.
2: Holy Mary, Mother of God, pray for us sinners, now and at the hour of our death. Amen.
0: Hail Mary, full of grace, the Lord is with thee. Blessed art thou amongst women, and blessed is the fruit of thy womb, Jesus.
2: Holy Mary, Mother of God, pray for us sinners, now and at the hour of our death. Amen.
0: Hail Mary, full of grace, the Lord is with thee. Blessed art thou amongst women, and blessed is the fruit of thy womb, Jesus.
2: Holy Mary, Mother of God, pray for us sinners, now and at the hour of our death. Amen.
0: Glory be to the Father, and to the Son, and to the Holy Spirit.
2: As it was in the beginning, is now, and ever shall be, world without end. Amen.
0: The first sorrowful mystery is the agony in the garden. He was in such agony, and he prayed so fervently, that his sweat became like drops of blood falling on the ground. When he rose from prayer and returned to his disciples, he found them sleeping from grief. The fruit of this mystery is sorrow for sin. We pray for Mr. Emilio and for Monica, for all of the families of Maria Vision. We pray for all of the viewers and listeners of Maria Vision, and the callers and their families. We pray for George, for peace in the world. We pray for Genevieve, for Terry to find work, and for Kathy to be blessed. We also pray for those who are in an accident in Ave Maria, for the recovery of the children and full restoration of health, and anyone else involved in the accident, that God will heal them. Our Father, who art in heaven, hallowed be thy name. Thy kingdom come, thy will be done, on earth as it is in heaven.
2: Give us this day our daily bread, and forgive us our trespasses, as we forgive those who trespass against us. And lead us not into temptation, but deliver us from evil. Amen.
0: Hail Mary, full of grace, the Lord is with thee. Blessed art thou amongst women, and blessed is the fruit of thy womb, Jesus.
2: Holy Mary, Mother of God, pray for us sinners, now and at the hour of our death. Amen.
0: Hail Mary, full of grace, the Lord is with thee. Blessed art thou amongst women, and blessed is the fruit of thy womb, Jesus.
2: Holy Mary, Mother of God, pray for us sinners, now and at the hour of our death. Amen.
0: Hail Mary, full of grace, the Lord is with thee. Blessed art thou amongst women, and blessed is the fruit of thy womb, Jesus.
2: Holy Mary, Mother of God, pray for us sinners, now and at the hour of our death. Amen.
0: Hail Mary, full of grace, the Lord is with thee. Blessed art thou amongst women, and blessed is the fruit of thy womb, Jesus.
2: Holy Mary, Mother of God, pray for us sinners, now and at the hour of our death. Amen.
0: Hail Mary, full of grace, the Lord is with thee. Blessed art thou amongst women, and blessed is the fruit of thy womb, Jesus.
2: Holy Mary, Mother of God, pray for us sinners, now and at the hour of our death. Amen.
0: Hail Mary, full of grace, the Lord is with thee. Blessed art thou amongst women, and blessed is the fruit of thy womb, Jesus.
2: Holy Mary, Mother of God, pray for us sinners, now and at the hour of our death. Amen.
0: Hail Mary, full of grace, the Lord is with thee. Blessed art thou amongst women, and blessed is the fruit of thy womb, Jesus.
2: Holy Mary, Mother of God, pray for us sinners, now and at the hour of our death. Amen.
0: Hail Mary, full of grace, the Lord is with thee. Blessed art thou amongst women, and blessed is the fruit of thy womb, Jesus.
2: Holy Mary, Mother of God, pray for us sinners, now and at the hour of our death. Amen.
0: Hail Mary, full of grace, the Lord is with thee. Blessed art thou amongst women, and blessed is the fruit

0: fruit of thy womb, Jesus.
1: Holy Mary, Mother of God, pray for us sinners, now and at the hour of our death. Amen.
0: Hail Mary, full of grace, the Lord is with thee. Blessed art thou amongst women, and blessed is the fruit of thy womb, Jesus.
1: Holy Mary, Mother of God, pray for us sinners, now and at the hour of our death. Amen.
0: Glory be to the Father, and to the Son, and to the Holy Spirit.
1: As it was in the beginning, is now, and ever shall be, world without end. Amen.
0: O my Jesus, forgive us our sins, save us from the fires of hell.
1: Lead all souls to heaven, especially those in most need of thy mercy.
0: Sacred Heart of Jesus,
1: have mercy on us.
0: Immaculate Heart of Mary,
1: pray for us.
0: Saint Joseph,
1: increase our faith.

0: The second sorrowful mystery is the scourging at the pillar. Then Pilate took Jesus and had him scourged. The fruit of this mystery is purity. We pray for Mrs. Atkinson, for health, and for the healing of a lady in a resident house. We pray for Gail, for her husband, and in thanksgiving for him being able to return home. We pray for Anna, for healing, for her stomach, for her financial stability. We pray for her husband, for her children, for her grandchildren, and we pray for world peace. We pray for the healing of mind, body, and soul of all involved in golf cart accident, and we pray that God's love will be in their hearts during this recovery time. Our Father, who art in heaven, hallowed be thy name. Thy kingdom come, thy will be done, on earth as it is in heaven.
1: Give us this day our daily bread, and forgive us our trespasses, as we forgive those who trespass against us. And lead us not into temptation, but deliver us from evil. Amen.
0: Hail Mary, full of grace, the Lord is with thee. Blessed art thou amongst women, and blessed is the fruit of thy womb, Jesus.
1: Holy Mary, Mother of God, pray for us sinners, now and at the hour of our death. Amen.
0: Hail Mary, full of grace, the Lord is with thee. Blessed art thou amongst women, and blessed is the fruit of thy womb, Jesus.
1: Holy Mary, Mother of God, pray for us sinners, now and at the hour of our death. Amen.
0: Hail Mary, full of grace, the Lord is with thee. Blessed art thou amongst women, and blessed is the fruit of thy womb, Jesus.
1: Holy Mary, Mother of God, pray for us sinners, now and at the hour of our death. Amen.
0: Hail Mary, full of grace, the Lord is with thee. Blessed art thou amongst women, and blessed is the fruit of thy womb, Jesus.
1: Holy Mary, Mother of God, pray for us sinners, now and at the hour of our death. Amen.
0: Hail Mary, full of grace, the Lord is with thee. Blessed art thou amongst women, and blessed is the fruit of thy womb, Jesus.
1: Holy Mary, Mother of God, pray for us sinners, now and at the hour of our death. Amen.
0: Hail Mary, full of grace, the Lord is with thee. Blessed art thou amongst women, and blessed is the fruit of thy womb, Jesus.
1: Holy Mary, Mother of God, pray for us sinners, now and at the hour of our death. Amen.
0: Hail Mary, full of grace, the Lord is with thee. Blessed art thou amongst women, and blessed is the fruit of thy womb, Jesus.
1: Holy Mary, Mother of God, pray for us sinners, now and at the hour of our death. Amen.
0: Hail Mary, full of grace, the Lord is with thee. Blessed art thou amongst women, and blessed is the fruit of thy womb, Jesus.
1: Holy Mary, Mother of God, pray for us sinners, now and at the hour of our death. Amen.
0: Hail Mary, full of grace, the Lord is with thee. Blessed art thou amongst women, and blessed is the fruit of thy womb, Jesus.
1: Holy Mary, Mother of God, pray for us sinners, now and at the hour of our death. Amen.
0: Hail Mary, full of grace, the Lord is with thee. Blessed art thou amongst women, and blessed is the fruit of thy womb, Jesus.
1: Holy Mary, Mother of God, pray for us sinners, now and at the hour of our death. Amen.
0: Glory be to the Father, and to the Son, and to the Holy Spirit.
1: As it was in the beginning, is now, and ever shall be, world without end. Amen.
2: O my Jesus, forgive us our sins. Save us from the fires of hell. Lead all souls to heaven, especially those in most need of thy mercy.
0: Sacred Heart of Jesus,
1: have mercy on us.
0: Immaculate Heart of Mary,
1: pray for us.
0: Saint Joseph,
1: increase our faith.

0: The third sorrowful mystery is the crowning with thorns. They stripped off his clothes and threw a scarlet military cloak about him. Weaving a crown out of thorns, they placed it on his head and a reed in his right hand. The fruit of this mystery is courage. We pray for Brian, Mary-Kate, Megan, and Peter, and for Laura, that she may be healed of breast cancer and that her family can be comforted in this time. We pray for Miss Medillion, for Stephen, Dean, for her leg to heal, for Dolores to continue healing after her surgery. We pray for Maria, especially for her grandson Michael, for his mom, and for herself. We pray for all of those traveling to the March for Life, that God will protect their travels and bless them with all of the graces they will need for their trip. Our Father, who art in heaven, hallowed be thy name. Thy kingdom come, thy will be done, on earth as it is in heaven.
1: Give us this day our daily bread, and forgive us our trespasses, as we forgive those who trespass against us. And lead us not into temptation, but deliver us from evil. Amen.
0: Hail Mary, full of grace, the Lord is with thee. Blessed art thou amongst women, and blessed is the fruit of thy womb, Jesus.
1: Holy Mary, Mother of God, pray for us sinners, now and at the hour of our death. Amen.
0: Hail Mary, full of grace, the Lord is with thee. Blessed art thou amongst women, and blessed is the fruit of thy womb, Jesus.
1: Holy Mary, Mother of God, pray for us sinners, now and at the hour of our death. Amen.
0: Hail Mary, full of grace, the Lord is with thee. Blessed art thou amongst women, and blessed is the fruit of thy womb, Jesus.
1: Holy Mary, Mother of God, pray for us sinners, now and at the hour of our death. Amen.
0: Hail Mary, full of grace, the Lord is with thee. Blessed art thou amongst women, and blessed is the fruit of thy womb, Jesus.
1: Holy Mary, Mother of God, pray for us sinners, now and at the hour of our death. Amen.
0: Hail Mary, full of grace, the Lord is with thee. Blessed art thou amongst women, and blessed is the fruit of thy womb, Jesus.
1: Holy Mary, Mother of God, pray for us sinners, now and at the hour of our death. Amen.
0: Hail Mary, full of grace, the Lord is with thee. Blessed art thou amongst women, and blessed is the fruit of thy womb, Jesus.
1: Holy Mary, Mother of God, pray for us sinners, now and at the hour of our death. Amen.
0: Hail Mary, full of grace, the Lord is with thee. Blessed art thou amongst women, and blessed is the fruit of thy womb, Jesus.
1: Holy Mary, Mother of God, pray for us sinners, now and at the hour of our death. Amen.
0: Hail Mary, full of grace, the Lord is with thee. Blessed art thou amongst women, and blessed is the fruit of thy womb, Jesus.
1: Holy Mary, Mother of God, pray for us sinners, now and at the hour of our death. Amen.
0: Hail Mary, full of grace, the Lord is with thee. Blessed art thou amongst women, and blessed is the fruit of thy womb, Jesus.
1: Holy Mary, Mother of God, pray for us sinners, now and at the hour of our death. Amen.
0: Hail Mary, full of grace, the Lord is with thee. Blessed art thou amongst women, and blessed is the fruit of thy womb, Jesus.
1: Holy Mary, Mother of God, pray for us sinners, now and at the hour of our death. Amen.
0: Glory be to the Father, and to the Son, and to the Holy Spirit.
1: As it was in the beginning, is now, and ever shall be, world without end.

0: Our end. Amen.
1: O my Jesus, forgive us our sins, save us from the fires of hell, lead all souls to heaven, especially those in most need of thy mercy.
2: Sacred Heart of Jesus,
0: have mercy on us.
2: Immaculate Heart of Mary,
0: pray for us.
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0: The fourth sorrowful mystery is the carrying of the cross. And carrying the cross himself, he went out to what is called the place of the skull, in Hebrew Golgotha. The fruit of this mystery is patience. We pray for Eva. We pray for the eternal rest of her sister. We pray for her own health, and for healing of diabetes, and that she can have good care from her doctors. We pray for Joseph. We pray for the March for Life. We pray for his son's work and a personal intention. We pray for Mary for healing on her lower back. We pray for her aunt to recover from a stroke. We pray for her friend to be healed from a cyst. We pray for Euphemia. We pray for her to recover well after a surgery. Our Father, who art in heaven, hallowed be thy name. Thy kingdom come, thy will be done on earth as it is in heaven.
1: Give us this day our daily bread, and forgive us our trespasses, as we forgive those who trespass against us. And lead us not into temptation, but deliver us from evil. Amen.
0: Hail Mary, full of grace, the Lord is with thee. Blessed art thou amongst women, and blessed is the fruit of thy womb, Jesus.
1: Holy Mary, Mother of God, pray for us sinners, now and at the hour of our death. Amen.
0: Hail Mary, full of grace, the Lord is with thee. Blessed art thou amongst women, and blessed is the fruit of thy womb, Jesus.
1: Holy Mary, Mother of God, pray for us sinners, now and at the hour of our death. Amen.
0: Hail Mary, full of grace, the Lord is with thee. Blessed art thou amongst women, and blessed is the fruit of thy womb, Jesus.
1: Holy Mary, Mother of God, pray for us sinners, now and at the hour of our death. Amen.
0: Hail Mary, full of grace, the Lord is with thee. Blessed art thou amongst women, and blessed is the fruit of thy womb, Jesus.
1: Holy Mary, Mother of God, pray for us sinners, now and at the hour of our death. Amen.
0: Hail Mary, full of grace, the Lord is with thee. Blessed art thou amongst women, and blessed is the fruit of thy womb, Jesus.
1: Holy Mary, Mother of God, pray for us sinners, now and at the hour of our death. Amen.
0: Hail Mary, full of grace, the Lord is with thee. Blessed art thou amongst women, and blessed is the fruit of thy womb, Jesus.
1: Holy Mary, Mother of God, pray for us sinners, now and at the hour of our death. Amen.
0: Hail Mary, full of grace, the Lord is with thee. Blessed art thou amongst women, and blessed is the fruit of thy womb, Jesus.
1: Holy Mary, Mother of God, pray for us sinners, now and at the hour of our death. Amen.
0: Hail Mary, full of grace, the Lord is with thee. Blessed art thou amongst women, and blessed is the fruit of thy womb, Jesus.
1: Holy Mary, Mother of God, pray for us sinners, now and at the hour of our death. Amen.
0: Hail Mary, full of grace, the Lord is with thee. Blessed art thou amongst women, and blessed is the fruit of thy womb, Jesus.
1: Holy Mary, Mother of God, pray for us sinners, now and at the hour of our death. Amen.
0: Hail Mary, full of grace, the Lord is with thee. Blessed art thou amongst women, and blessed is the fruit of thy womb, Jesus.
1: Holy Mary, Mother of God, pray for us sinners, now and at the hour of our death. Amen.
0: Glory be to the Father, and to the Son, and to the Holy Spirit.
1: As it was in the beginning, is now, and ever shall be, world without end. Amen.
0: O my Jesus, forgive us our sins, save us from the fires of hell.
1: Lead all souls to heaven, especially those in most need of thy mercy.
0: Sacred Heart of Jesus,
1: have mercy on us.
0: Immaculate Heart of Mary,
1: pray for us.
0: Saint Joseph,
1: increase our faith.

The fifth sorrowful mystery is the crucifixion. Jesus cried out in a loud voice, "Father, into your hands I commend my spirit." And when he had said this, he had breathed his last. The fruit of this mystery is perseverance.

0: We pray for Rose, for her 74-year-old brother, Salvador, who suffered a major stroke. We pray for him to have a successful surgery, to have healing. We pray for his doctors today and also for the rest of recovery. We pray for Jackie, for her mother's good health. We pray for her in preparation for a surgery. We ask that God will be with her. We pray for Evelyn, that she may find stable housing. For Francis, for her health, for her brother who is hospitalized. We pray for Annette, for her marriage, for her family, for good weather and for safety, especially for all of those who are traveling. Our Father who art in heaven, hallowed be thy name. Thy kingdom come, thy will be done, on earth as it is in heaven.
1: Give us this day our daily bread, and forgive us our trespasses, as we forgive those who trespass against us. And lead us not into temptation, but deliver us from evil. Amen.
0: Hail Mary, full of grace, the Lord is with thee. Blessed art thou amongst women, and blessed is the fruit of thy womb, Jesus.
1: Holy Mary, Mother of God, pray for us sinners, now and at the hour of our death. Amen.
0: Hail Mary, full of grace, the Lord is with thee. Blessed art thou amongst women, and blessed is the fruit of thy womb, Jesus.
1: Holy Mary, Mother of God, pray for us sinners, now and at the hour of our death. Amen.
0: Hail Mary, full of grace, the Lord is with thee. Blessed art thou amongst women, and blessed is the fruit of thy womb, Jesus.
1: Holy Mary, Mother of God, pray for us sinners, now and at the hour of our death. Amen.
0: Hail Mary, full of grace, the Lord is with thee. Blessed art thou amongst women, and blessed is the fruit of thy womb, Jesus.
1: Holy Mary, Mother of God, pray for us sinners, now and at the hour of our death. Amen.
0: Hail Mary, full of grace, the Lord is with thee. Blessed art thou amongst women, and blessed is the fruit of thy womb, Jesus.
1: Holy Mary, Mother of God, pray for us sinners, now and at the hour of our death. Amen.
0: Hail Mary, full of grace, the Lord is with thee. Blessed art thou amongst women, and blessed is the fruit of thy womb, Jesus.
1: Holy Mary, Mother of God, pray for us sinners, now and at the hour of our death. Amen.
0: Hail Mary, full of grace, the Lord is with thee. Blessed art thou amongst women, and blessed is the fruit of thy womb, Jesus.
1: Holy Mary, Mother of God, pray for us sinners, now and at the hour of our death. Amen.
0: Hail Mary, full of grace, the Lord is with thee. Blessed art thou amongst women, and blessed is the fruit of thy womb, Jesus.
1: Holy Mary, Mother of God, pray for us sinners, now and at the hour of our death. Amen.
0: Hail Mary, full of grace, the Lord is with thee. Blessed art thou amongst women, and blessed is the fruit of thy womb, Jesus.
1: Holy Mary, Mother of God, pray for us sinners, now and at the hour of our death. Amen.
0: Hail Mary, full of grace, the Lord is with thee. Blessed art thou amongst women, and blessed is the fruit of thy womb, Jesus.
1: Holy Mary, Mother of God, pray for us sinners, now and at the hour of our death. Amen.
0: Glory be to the Father, and to the Son, and to the Holy Spirit.
1: As it was in the beginning, is now, and ever shall be, world without end. Amen.
0: O my Jesus, forgive us our sins, save us from the fires of hell. Lead all souls to heaven, especially those in most need of thy mercy. Sacred Heart of Jesus,
1: have mercy on us.
0: Immaculate Heart of Mary,
1: pray for us.
0: Saint Joseph,
1: increase our faith.

0: Hail, Holy Queen, Mother of Mercy, our life, our sweetness, and our hope. To thee do we cry, poor banished children of Eve. To thee do we send up our sighs, mourning and weeping in this valley of tears. Turn then, most gracious advocate, thine eyes of mercy towards us. And after this our exile, show unto us the blessed fruit of thy womb, Jesus.
1: O clement, O loving, O sweet Virgin Mary, pray for us, O holy Mother of God, that we may be worthy of the promises of Christ. Amen.
0: O God, whose only begotten Son, by his life, death, and resurrection, has purchased for us the rewards of eternal life, grant, we beseech thee, that by meditating upon these mysteries of the Most Holy Rosary of the Blessed Virgin Mary, that we may imitate what they contain and obtain what they promise through the same Christ our Lord.
1: Amen.
0: Saint Michael the Archangel, defend us in battle. Be our defense against the wickedness and snares of the devil. May God rebuke him, we humbly pray. And do thou, O Prince of the heavenly hosts, by the power of God, thrust into hell Satan and all the evil spirits who prowl about the world seeking the ruin of souls.
1: Amen.
0: We pray for the intentions of the Holy Father. Our Father, who art in heaven, hallowed be thy name. Thy kingdom come, thy will be done, on earth as it is in heaven.
1: Give us this day our daily bread, and forgive us our trespasses, as we forgive those who trespass against us. And lead us not into temptation, but deliver us from evil. Amen.
0: Hail Mary, full of grace, the Lord is with thee. Blessed art thou amongst women, and blessed is the fruit of thy womb, Jesus.
1: Holy Mary, Mother of God, pray for us sinners, now and at the hour of our death. Amen.
0: Glory be to the Father, and to the Son, and to the Holy Spirit.
1: As it was in the beginning, is now, and ever shall be, world without end. Amen.
0: The Litany of Loretto. Lord, have mercy.
1: Christ, have mercy.
0: Lord, have mercy. Christ, hear us.
1: Christ, graciously hear us.
0: God, the Father of heaven,
1: have mercy on us.
0: God, the Son, Redeemer of the world,
1: have mercy on us.
0: God, the Holy Spirit,
1: have mercy on us.
0: Holy Trinity, one God,
1: have mercy on us.
0: Holy Mary,
1: pray for us.
0: Holy Mother of God,
1: pray for us.
0: Holy Virgin of Virgins,
1: pray for us.
0: Mother of Christ,
1: pray for us.
0: Mother of the Church,
1: pray for us.
0: Mother of Mercy,
1: pray for us.
0: Mother of Divine Grace,
1: pray for us.
0: Mother of Hope,
1: pray for us.
0: Mother Most Pure,
1: pray for us.
0: Mother Most Chaste,
1: pray for us.
0: Mother Inviolate,
1: pray for us.
0: Mother Undefiled,
1: pray for us.
0: Mother Most Amiable,
1: pray for us.
0: Mother Admirable,
1: pray for us.
0: Mother of Good Counsel,
1: pray for us.
0: Mother of our Creator,
1: pray for us.
0: Mother of our Savior,
1: pray for us.
0: Virgin Most Prudent,
1: pray for us.
0: Virgin Most Venerable,
1: pray for us.
0: Virgin Most Renowned,
1: pray for us.
0: Virgin Most Powerful,
1: pray for us.
0: Virgin Most Merciful,
1: pray for us.
0: Virgin Most Faithful,
1: pray for us.
0: Mirror of Justice,
1: pray for us.
0: Seat of Wisdom,
1: pray for us.
0: Cause of our Joy,
1: pray for us.
0: Spiritual Vessel,
1: pray for us.
0: Vessel of Honor,
1: pray for us.
0: Singular Vessel of Devotion,
1: pray for us.
0: Mystical Rose,
1: pray for us.
0: Tower of David,
1: pray for us.
0: Tower of Ivory,
1: pray for us.
0: House of Gold,
1: pray for us.
0: Ark of the Covenant,
1: pray for us.
0: Gate of Heaven,
1: pray for us.
0: Morning Star,
1: pray for us.
0: Health of the Sick,
1: pray for us.
0: Refuge of Sinners,
1: pray for us.
0: Solace of Migrants,
1: pray for us.
0: Comfort of the Afflicted,
1: pray for us.
0: Help of Christians,
1: pray for us.
0: Queen of Angels,
1: pray for us.
0: Queen of Patriarchs,
1: pray for us.
0: Queen of Prophets,
1: pray for us.
0: Queen of Apostles,
1: pray for us.
0: Queen of Martyrs,
1: pray for us.
0: Queen of Confessors,
1: pray for us.
0: Queen of All Virgins,
1: pray for us.
0: Queen of All Saints,
1: pray for us.
0: Queen conceived without original sin,
1: pray for us.
0: Queen assumed into heaven,
1: pray for us.
0: Queen of the Most Holy Rosary,
1: pray for us.
0: Queen of Families,
1: pray for us.
0: Queen of Peace,
1: pray for us.
0: Lamb of God, who takes away the sins of the world,
1: spare us, O Lord.
0: Lamb of God, who takes away the sins of the world,
1: graciously hear us, O Lord.
0: Lamb of God, who takes away the sins of the world,
1: have mercy on us.
0: Pray for us, O Holy Mother of God,
1: that we may be worthy of the promises of Christ.
0: Let us pray. Grant, we beseech thee, O Lord God, that we, your servants, may enjoy perpetual health of mind and body, and by the glorious intercession of the Blessed Mary, ever Virgin, may be delivered from present sorrow and obtain eternal joy. Through Christ our Lord.
1: Amen.
0: In the name of the Father, and the Son, and the Holy Spirit.

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And you can trust Jesus and Mary.

In the name of the Father, and of the Son, and of the Holy Spirit. Amen. I believe in God, the Father Almighty, creator of heaven and earth, and in Jesus Christ, his only Son, our Lord, who was conceived by the Holy Spirit, born of the Virgin Mary, suffered under Pontius Pilate, was crucified, died, and was buried. He descended into hell. The third day he rose again from the dead. He ascended into heaven, sitteth at the right hand of God the Father Almighty. From thence he shall come to judge the living and the dead. I believe in the Holy Spirit, the Holy Catholic Church, the communion of saints, the forgiveness of sins, the resurrection of the body, and life everlasting. Amen. Our Father, who art in heaven, hallowed be thy name. Thy kingdom come, thy will be done, on earth as it is in heaven. Give us this day our daily bread, and forgive us our trespasses, as we forgive those who trespass against us. And lead us not into temptation, but deliver us from evil. Amen. Hail Mary, full of grace, the Lord is with thee. Blessed art thou among women, and blessed is the fruit of thy womb, Jesus. Holy Mary, Mother of God, pray for us sinners, now and at the hour of our death. Amen. Hail Mary, full of grace, the Lord is with thee. Blessed art thou among women, and blessed is the fruit of thy womb, Jesus. Holy Mary, Mother of God, pray for us sinners, now and at the hour of our death. Amen. Hail Mary, full of grace, the Lord is with thee. Blessed art thou among women, and blessed is the fruit of thy womb, Jesus. Holy Mary, Mother of God, pray for us sinners, now and at the hour of our death. Amen. Glory be to the Father, and to the Son, and to the Holy Spirit, as it was in the beginning, is now, and ever shall be, world without end. Amen. O my Jesus, forgive us our sins, save us from the fires of hell, and lead all souls to heaven, especially those in most need of thy mercy. The first joyful mystery, the Annunciation. And the angel said unto her, Fear not, Mary, for thou hast found favor with God, and behold, thou shalt conceive in thy womb, and bring forth a son, and shall call his name Jesus. Our Father, who art in heaven, hallowed be thy name. Thy kingdom come, thy will be done, on earth as it is in heaven. Give us this day our daily bread, and forgive us our trespasses, as we forgive those who trespass against us. And lead us not into temptation, but deliver us from evil. Amen. Hail Mary, full of grace, the Lord is with thee. Blessed art thou among women, and blessed is the fruit of thy womb, Jesus. Holy Mary, Mother of God, pray for us sinners, now and at the hour of our death. Amen. Hail Mary, full of grace, the Lord is with thee. Blessed art thou among women, and blessed is the fruit of thy womb, Jesus. Holy Mary, Mother of God, pray for us sinners, now and at the hour of our death. Amen. Hail Mary, full of grace, the Lord is with thee. Blessed art thou among women, and blessed is the fruit of thy womb, Jesus. Holy Mary, Mother of God, pray for us sinners, now and at the hour of our death. Amen. Hail Mary, full of grace, the Lord is with thee. Blessed art thou among women, and blessed is the fruit of thy womb, Jesus. Holy Mary, Mother of God, pray for us sinners, now and at the hour of our death. Amen. Hail Mary, full of grace, the Lord is with thee. Blessed art thou among women, and blessed is the fruit of thy womb, Jesus. Holy Mary, Mother of God, pray for us sinners, now and at the hour of our death. Amen. Hail Mary, full of grace, the Lord is with thee. Blessed art thou among women, and blessed is the fruit of thy womb, Jesus. Holy Mary, Mother of God, pray for us sinners, now and at the hour of our death. Amen. Hail Mary, full of grace, the Lord is with thee. Blessed art thou among women, and blessed is the fruit of thy womb, Jesus. Holy Mary, Mother of God, pray for us sinners, now and at the hour of our death. Amen. Hail Mary, full of grace, the Lord is with thee. Blessed art thou among women, and blessed is the fruit of thy womb, Jesus. Holy Mary, Mother of God, pray for us sinners, now and at the hour of our death. Amen. Hail Mary, full of grace, the Lord is with thee. Blessed art thou.

thou among women, and blessed is the fruit of thy womb, Jesus. Holy Mary, Mother of God, pray for us sinners, now and at the hour of our death. Amen. Hail Mary, full of grace, the Lord is with thee. Blessed art thou among women, and blessed is the fruit of thy womb, Jesus. Holy Mary, Mother of God, pray for us sinners, now and at the hour of our death. Amen. Glory be to the Father, and to the Son, and to the Holy Spirit, as it was in the beginning, is now, and ever shall be, world without end. Amen. O my Jesus, forgive us our sins, save us from the fires of hell, and lead all souls to heaven, especially those in most need of thy mercy.

The second joyful mystery, the Visitation. And Mary said, My soul doth magnify the Lord, and my spirit hath rejoiced in God my Savior. Our Father, who art in heaven, hallowed be thy name. Thy kingdom come, thy will be done, on earth as it is in heaven. Give us this day our daily bread, and forgive us our trespasses, as we forgive those who trespass against us. And lead us not into temptation, but deliver us from evil. Amen. Hail Mary, full of grace, the Lord is with thee. Blessed art thou among women, and blessed is the fruit of thy womb, Jesus. Holy Mary, Mother of God, pray for us sinners, now and at the hour of our death. Amen. Hail Mary, full of grace, the Lord is with thee. Blessed art thou among women, and blessed is the fruit of thy womb, Jesus. Holy Mary, Mother of God, pray for us sinners, now and at the hour of our death. Amen. Hail Mary, full of grace, the Lord is with thee. Blessed art thou among women, and blessed is the fruit of thy womb, Jesus. Holy Mary, Mother of God, pray for us sinners, now and at the hour of our death. Amen. Hail Mary, full of grace, the Lord is with thee. Blessed art thou among women, and blessed is the fruit of thy womb, Jesus. Holy Mary, Mother of God, pray for us sinners, now and at the hour of our death. Amen. Hail Mary, full of grace, the Lord is with thee. Blessed art thou among women, and blessed is the fruit of thy womb, Jesus. Holy Mary, Mother of God, pray for us sinners, now and at the hour of our death. Amen. Hail Mary, full of grace, the Lord is with thee. Blessed art thou among women, and blessed is the fruit of thy womb, Jesus. Holy Mary, Mother of God, pray for us sinners, now and at the hour of our death. Amen. Hail Mary, full of grace, the Lord is with thee. Blessed art thou among women, and blessed is the fruit of thy womb, Jesus. Holy Mary, Mother of God, pray for us sinners, now and at the hour of our death. Amen. Hail Mary, full of grace, the Lord is with thee. Blessed art thou among women, and blessed is the fruit of thy womb, Jesus. Holy Mary, Mother of God, pray for us sinners, now and at the hour of our death. Amen. Hail Mary, full of grace, the Lord is with thee. Blessed art thou among women, and blessed is the fruit of thy womb, Jesus. Holy Mary, Mother of God, pray for us sinners, now and at the hour of our death. Amen. Hail Mary, full of grace, the Lord is with thee. Blessed art thou among women, and blessed is the fruit of thy womb, Jesus. Holy Mary, Mother of God, pray for us sinners, now and at the hour of our death. Amen. Glory be to the Father, and to the Son, and to the Holy Spirit. As it was in the beginning, is now, and ever shall be, world without end. Amen. O my Jesus, forgive us our sins, save us from the fires of hell, and lead all souls to heaven, especially those in most need of thy mercy.

The third joyful mystery, the birth of Jesus. Mary brought forth her firstborn son and wrapped him in swaddling clothes and laid him in a manger. Our Father, who art in heaven, hallowed be thy name. Thy kingdom come, thy will be done on earth as it is in heaven. Give us this day our daily bread, and forgive us our trespasses, as we forgive those who trespass against us. And lead us not into temptation, but deliver us from evil. Amen. Hail Mary, full of grace, the Lord is with thee. Blessed art thou among women, and blessed is the fruit of thy womb, Jesus. Holy Mary, Mother of God, pray for us sinners, now and at the hour of our death. Amen. Hail Mary, full of grace, the Lord is with thee. Blessed art thou among women, and blessed is the fruit of thy womb, Jesus. Holy Mary, Mother of God, pray for us sinners, now and at the hour of our death. Amen. Hail Mary, full of grace, the Lord is with thee. Blessed art thou among women, and blessed is the fruit of thy womb, Jesus. Holy Mary, Mother of God, pray for us sinners, now and at the hour of our death. Amen. Hail Mary, full of grace, the Lord is with thee. Blessed art thou among women, and blessed is the fruit of thy womb, Jesus. Holy Mary, Mother of God, pray for us sinners, now and at the hour of our death. Amen. Hail Mary, full of grace, the Lord is with thee. Blessed art thou among women, and blessed is the fruit of thy womb, Jesus. Holy Mary, Mother of God, pray for us sinners, now and at the hour of our death. Amen. Hail Mary, full of grace, the Lord is with thee. Blessed art thou among women, and blessed is the fruit of thy womb, Jesus. Holy Mary, Mother of God, pray for us sinners, now and at the hour of our death. Amen. Hail Mary, full of grace, the Lord is with thee. Blessed art thou among women, and blessed is the fruit of thy womb, Jesus. Holy Mary, Mother of God, pray for us sinners, now and at the hour of our death. Amen. Hail Mary, full of grace, the Lord is with thee. Blessed art thou among women, and blessed is the fruit of thy womb, Jesus. Holy Mary, Mother of God, pray for us sinners, now and at the hour of our death. Amen. Hail Mary, full of grace, the Lord is with thee. Blessed art thou among women, and blessed is the fruit of thy womb, Jesus. Holy Mary, Mother of God, pray for us sinners, now and at the hour of our death. Amen. Hail Mary, full of grace, the Lord is with thee. Blessed art thou among women, and blessed is the fruit of thy womb, Jesus. Holy Mary, Mother of God, pray for us sinners, now and at the hour of our death. Amen. Glory be to the Father, and to the Son, and to the Holy Spirit, as it was in the beginning, is now, and ever shall be, world without end. Amen. O my Jesus, forgive us our sins, save us from the fires of hell, and lead all souls to heaven, especially those in most need of thy mercy.

The fourth joyful mystery, the presentation of Jesus in the temple. And when the time came, they brought him to Jerusalem to present him to the Lord. Our Father, who art in heaven, hallowed be thy name. Thy kingdom come, thy will be done, on earth as it is in heaven. Give us this day our daily bread, and forgive us our trespasses, as we forgive those who trespass against us. And lead us not into temptation, but deliver us from evil. Amen. Hail Mary, full of grace, the Lord is with thee. Blessed art thou among women, and blessed is the fruit of thy womb, Jesus. Holy Mary, Mother of God, pray for us sinners now and at the hour of our death. Amen. Hail Mary, full of grace, the Lord is with thee. Blessed art thou among women, and blessed is the fruit of thy womb, Jesus. Holy Mary, Mother of God, pray for us sinners now and at the hour of our death. Amen. Hail Mary, full of grace, the Lord is with thee. Blessed art thou among women, and blessed is the fruit of thy womb, Jesus. Holy Mary, Mother of God, pray for us sinners now and at the hour of our death. Amen. Hail Mary, full of grace, the Lord is with thee. Blessed art thou among women, and blessed is the fruit of thy womb, Jesus. Holy Mary, Mother of God, pray for us sinners now and at the hour of our death. Amen. Hail Mary, full of grace, the Lord is with thee. Blessed art thou among women, and blessed is the fruit of thy womb, Jesus. Holy Mary, Mother of God, pray for us sinners now and at the hour of our death. Amen. Hail Mary, full of grace, the Lord is with thee. Blessed art thou among women, and blessed is the fruit of thy womb, Jesus. Holy Mary, Mother of God, pray for us sinners now and at the hour of our death. Amen. Hail Mary, full of grace, the Lord is with thee. Blessed art thou among women, and blessed is the fruit of thy womb, Jesus. Holy Mary, Mother of God, pray for us sinners now and at the hour of our death. Amen. Hail Mary, full of grace, the Lord is with thee. Blessed art thou among women, and blessed is the fruit of thy womb, Jesus. Holy Mary, Mother of God, pray for us sinners now and at the hour of our death. Amen. Hail Mary, full of grace, the Lord is with thee. Blessed art thou among women, and blessed is the fruit of thy womb, Jesus. Holy Mary, Mother of God, pray for us sinners now and at the hour of our death. Amen. Hail Mary, full of grace, the Lord is with thee. Blessed art thou among women, and blessed is the fruit of thy womb, Jesus. Holy Mary, Mother of God, pray for us sinners now and at the hour of our death. Amen. Glory be to the Father, and to the Son, and to the Holy Spirit. As it was in the beginning, is now, and ever shall be, world without end. Amen. O my Jesus, forgive us our sins, save us from the fires of hell, and lead all souls to heaven, especially those in most need.

The fifth joyful mystery, the finding of Jesus in the temple. And it came to pass that after 3 days they found him in the temple, sitting in the midst of the teachers and asking them questions. And all who heard him were astonished at his understanding and answers. Our Father, who art in heaven, hallowed be thy name. Thy kingdom come, thy will be done on earth as it is in heaven. Give us this day our daily bread, and forgive us our trespasses, as we forgive those who trespass against us. And lead us not into temptation, but deliver us from evil. Amen. Hail Mary, full of grace, the Lord is with thee. Blessed art thou among women, and blessed is the fruit of thy womb, Jesus. Holy Mary, Mother of God, pray for us sinners, now and at the hour of our death. Amen. Hail Mary, full of grace, the Lord is with thee. Blessed art thou among women, and blessed is the fruit of thy womb, Jesus. Holy Mary, Mother of God, pray for us sinners, now and at the hour of our death. Amen. Hail Mary, full of grace, the Lord is with thee. Blessed art thou among women, and blessed is the fruit of thy womb, Jesus. Holy Mary, Mother of God, pray for us sinners, now and at the hour of our death. Amen. Hail Mary, full of grace, the Lord is with thee. Blessed art thou among women, and blessed is the fruit of thy womb, Jesus. Holy Mary, Mother of God, pray for us sinners, now and at the hour of our death. Amen. Hail Mary, full of grace, the Lord is with thee. Blessed art thou among women, and blessed is the fruit of thy womb, Jesus. Holy Mary, Mother of God, pray for us sinners, now and at the hour of our death. Amen. Hail Mary, full of grace, the Lord is with thee. Blessed art thou

now among women, and blessed is the fruit of thy womb, Jesus. Holy Mary, Mother of God, pray for us sinners, now and at the hour of our death. Amen. Hail Mary, full of grace, the Lord is with thee. Blessed art thou among women, and blessed is the fruit of thy womb, Jesus. Holy Mary, Mother of God, pray for us sinners, now and at the hour of our death. Amen. Hail Mary, full of grace, the Lord is with thee. Blessed art thou among women, and blessed is the fruit of thy womb, Jesus. Holy Mary, Mother of God, pray for us sinners, now and at the hour of our death. Amen. Hail Mary, full of grace, the Lord is with thee. Blessed art thou among women, and blessed is the fruit of thy womb, Jesus. Holy Mary, Mother of God, pray for us sinners, now and at the hour of our death. Amen. Hail Mary, full of grace, the Lord is with thee. Blessed art thou among women, and blessed is the fruit of thy womb, Jesus. Holy Mary, Mother of God, pray for us sinners, now and at the hour of our death. Amen. Glory be to the Father, and to the Son, and to the Holy Spirit, as it was in the beginning, is now, and ever shall be, world without end. Amen. O my Jesus, forgive us our sins, save us from the fires of hell, and lead all souls to heaven, especially those in most need of thy mercy.

Hail, Holy Queen, Mother of Mercy, our life, our sweetness, and our hope. To thee do we cry, poor banished children of Eve. To thee do we send up our sighs, mourning and weeping in this valley of tears. Turn then, most gracious advocate, thine eyes of mercy toward us, and after this our exile, show unto us the blessed fruit of thy womb, Jesus. O clement, O loving, O sweet Virgin Mary, pray for us, O Holy Mother of God, that we may be made worthy of the promises of Christ. In the name of the Father, and of the Son, and of the

0: Away, Rosalie. Luminous mysteries set on Thursday. In the name of the Father, and of the Son, and of the Holy Spirit. Amen.
1: I believe in God, the Father Almighty, creator of heaven and earth, and in Jesus Christ, his only Son, our Lord, who was conceived by the Holy Spirit, born of the Virgin Mary, suffered under Pontius Pilate, was crucified, died, and was buried. He descended into hell. On the third day, he rose again from the dead. He ascended into heaven and is seated at the right hand of God, the Father Almighty. From there, he will come to judge the living and the dead.
2: I believe in the Holy Spirit, the Holy Catholic Church, the communion of saints, the forgiveness of sins, the resurrection of the body, and life everlasting. Amen.
0: Our Father, who art in heaven, hallowed be thy name. Thy kingdom come, thy will be done on earth as it is in heaven.
3: Give us this day our daily bread, and forgive us our trespasses as we forgive those who trespass against us. And lead us not into temptation, but deliver us from evil. Amen.
1: Hail Mary, full of grace, the Lord is with thee. Blessed art thou among women, and blessed is the fruit of thy womb, Jesus.
2: Holy Mary, Mother of God, pray for us sinners now and at the hour of our death. Amen.
1: Hail Mary, full of grace, the Lord is with thee. Blessed art thou among women, and blessed is the fruit of thy womb, Jesus.
2: Holy Mary, Mother of God, pray for us sinners now and at the hour of our death. Amen.
1: Hail Mary, full of grace, the Lord is with thee. Blessed art thou among women, and blessed is the fruit of thy womb, Jesus.
2: Holy Mary, Mother of God, pray for us sinners now and at the hour of our death. Amen.
1: Glory be to the Father, and to the Son, and to the Holy Spirit.
2: As it was in the beginning, is now, and never shall be, world without end. Amen. O my Jesus, forgive us our sins, save us from the fires of hell, lead all souls to heaven, especially those who are in most need of thy mercy.
0: The first luminous mystery, the baptism of Jesus. We pray for submission to God's will.
1: Our Father, who art in heaven, hallowed be thy name. Thy kingdom come, thy will be done, on earth as it is in heaven.
3: Give us this day our daily bread, and forgive us our trespasses, as we forgive those who trespass against us. And lead us not into temptation, but deliver us from evil. Amen.
1: Hail Mary, full of grace, the Lord is with thee. Blessed art thou among women, and blessed is the fruit of thy womb, Jesus.
0: Holy Mary, Mother of God, pray for us sinners now and at the hour of our death. Amen.

0: Hail Mary, full of grace, the Lord is with thee. Blessed art thou among women, and blessed is the fruit of thy womb, Jesus.
1: Holy Mary, Mother of God, pray for us sinners now and at the hour of our death. Amen.
0: Hail Mary, full of grace, the Lord is with thee. Blessed art thou among women, and blessed is the fruit of thy womb, Jesus.
1: Holy Mary, Mother of God, pray for us sinners now and at the hour of our death. Amen.
0: Hail Mary, full of grace, the Lord is with thee. Blessed art thou among women, and blessed is the fruit of thy womb, Jesus.
1: Holy Mary, Mother of God, pray for us sinners now and at the hour of our death. Amen.
0: Hail Mary, full of grace, the Lord is with thee. Blessed art thou among women, and blessed is the fruit of thy womb, Jesus.
1: Holy Mary, Mother of God, pray for us sinners now and at the hour of our death. Amen.
0: Hail Mary, full of grace, the Lord is with thee. Blessed art thou among women, and blessed is the fruit of thy womb, Jesus.
1: Holy Mary, Mother of God, pray for us sinners now and at the hour of our death. Amen.
0: Hail Mary, full of grace, the Lord is with thee. Blessed art thou among women, and blessed is the fruit of thy womb, Jesus.
1: Holy Mary, Mother of God, pray for us sinners now and at the hour of our death. Amen.
0: Hail Mary, full of grace, the Lord is with thee. Blessed art thou among women, and blessed is the fruit of thy womb, Jesus.
1: Holy Mary, Mother of God, pray for us sinners now and at the hour of our death. Amen.
0: Hail Mary, full of grace, the Lord is with thee. Blessed art thou among women, and blessed is the fruit of thy womb, Jesus.
1: Holy Mary, Mother of God, pray for us sinners now and at the hour of our death. Amen.
0: Hail Mary, full of grace, the Lord is with thee. Blessed art thou among women, and blessed is the fruit of thy womb, Jesus.
1: Holy Mary, Mother of God, pray for us sinners now and at the hour of our death. Amen.
0: Glory be to the Father, and to the Son, and to the Holy Spirit.
1: As it was in the beginning, is now, and ever shall be, world without end. Amen.
0: O my Jesus, forgive us our sins, save us from the fires of hell, lead all souls to heaven, especially those who are in most need of thy mercy.
1: The second luminous mystery, the wedding feast of Cana. We pray for devotion to Mary.
2: Our Father, who art in heaven, hallowed be thy name. Thy kingdom come, thy will be done on earth as it is in heaven.
3: Give us this day our daily bread, and forgive us our trespasses, as we forgive those who trespass against us. And lead us not into temptation, but deliver us from evil. Amen.
2: Hail Mary, full of grace, the Lord is with thee. Blessed are you among women, and blessed is the fruit of your womb, Jesus.
3: Holy Mary, Mother of God, pray for us sinners now, and at the hour of our death. Amen.
2: Hail Mary, full of grace, the Lord is with thee. Blessed are you among women, and blessed is the fruit of your womb, Jesus.
3: Holy Mary, Mother of God, pray for us sinners now, and at the hour of our death. Amen.
2: Hail Mary, full of grace, the Lord is with thee. Blessed are you among women, and blessed is the fruit of your womb, Jesus.
3: Holy Mary, Mother of God, pray for us sinners now and at the hour

0: of our death. Amen.
1: Hail Mary, full of grace, the Lord is with thee. Blessed are you among women, and blessed is the fruit of your womb, Jesus.
0: Holy Mary, Mother of God, pray for us sinners now and at the hour of our death. Amen.
1: Hail Mary, full of grace, the Lord is with thee. Blessed are you among women, and blessed is the fruit of your womb, Jesus.
0: Holy Mary, Mother of God, pray for us sinners now and at the hour of our death. Amen.
1: Hail Mary, full of grace, the Lord is with thee. Blessed are you among women, and blessed is the fruit of your womb, Jesus.
0: Holy Mary, Mother of God, pray for us sinners now and at the hour of our death. Amen.
1: Hail Mary, full of grace, the Lord is with thee. Blessed are you among women, and blessed is the fruit of your womb, Jesus.
0: Holy Mary, Mother of God, pray for us sinners now and at the hour of our death. Amen.
1: Hail Mary, full of grace, the Lord is with thee. Blessed are you among women, and blessed is the fruit of your womb, Jesus.
0: Holy Mary, Mother of God, pray for us sinners now and at the hour of our death. Amen.
1: Hail Mary, full of grace, the Lord is with thee. Blessed are you among women, and blessed is the fruit of your womb, Jesus.
0: Holy Mary, Mother of God, pray for us sinners now and at the hour of our death. Amen.
1: Hail Mary, full of grace, the Lord is with thee. Blessed are you among women, and blessed is the fruit of your womb, Jesus.
0: Holy Mary, Mother of God, pray for us sinners now and at the hour of our death. Amen.
1: Glory be to the Father, and to the Son, and to the Holy Spirit.
0: As it was in the beginning, is now, and never shall be, world without end. Amen.
1: O my Jesus, forgive us all sins. Save us from the fires of hell. Lead all souls to heaven, especially those who are in most need of thy mercy.
2: The third luminous mystery, the proclamation of the kingdom of God. We pray for the grace of conversion. Our Father who art in heaven, hallowed be thy name. Thy kingdom come, thy will be done on earth as it is in heaven.
3: Give us this day our daily bread, and forgive us our trespasses, as we forgive those who trespass against us. And lead us not into temptation, but deliver us from evil. Amen.
2: Hail Mary, full of grace, the Lord is with thee. Blessed art thou among women, and blessed is the fruit of thy womb, Jesus.
3: Holy Mary, Mother of God, pray for us sinners now and at the hour of our death. Amen.
2: Hail Mary, full of grace, the Lord is with thee. Blessed art thou among women, and blessed is the fruit of thy womb, Jesus.
3: Holy Mary, Mother of God, pray for us sinners now and at the hour of our death. Amen.
2: Hail Mary, full of grace, the Lord is with thee. Blessed art thou among women, and blessed is the fruit of thy womb, Jesus.
3: Holy Mary, Mother of God, pray for us sinners now and at the hour of our death. Amen.
2: Hail Mary, full of grace, the Lord is with thee. Blessed art thou among women, and blessed is the fruit of thy womb, Jesus.
3: Holy Mary, Mother of God, pray for us sinners now and at the hour of our death. Amen.
2: Hail Mary, full of grace, the Lord is with thee. Blessed art thou among women, and blessed is the fruit of thy womb, Jesus.
3: Holy Mary, Mother of God, pray for us sinners now and at the hour of our death. Amen.
2: Hail Mary, full of grace,

0: hour of our death. Amen.
1: Hail Mary, full of grace, the Lord is with thee. Blessed art thou among women, and blessed is the fruit of thy womb, Jesus.
0: Holy Mary, Mother of God, pray for us sinners now and at the hour of our death. Amen.
1: Hail Mary, full of grace, the Lord is with thee. Blessed art thou among women, and blessed is the fruit of thy womb, Jesus.
0: Holy Mary, Mother of God, pray for us sinners now and at the hour of our death. Amen.
1: Hail Mary, full of grace, the Lord is with thee. Blessed art thou among women, and blessed is the fruit of thy womb, Jesus.
0: Holy Mary, Mother of God, pray for us sinners now and at the hour of our death. Amen.
1: Glory be to the Father, and to the Son, and to the Holy Spirit.
0: As it was in the beginning, is now, and ever shall be, world without end. Amen.
1: O my Jesus, forgive us our sins, save us from the fires of hell. Lead all souls to heaven, especially those who are in most need of thy mercy. The fourth luminous mystery, the Transfiguration. We pray for holy fear of God.
2: Our Father, who art in heaven, hallowed be thy name. Thy kingdom come, thy will be done, on earth as it is in heaven.
1: Give us this day our daily bread, and forgive us our trespasses, as we forgive those who trespass against us. And lead us not into temptation, but deliver us from evil. Amen.
2: Hail Mary, full of grace, the Lord is with thee. Blessed art thou among women, and blessed is the fruit of thy womb, Jesus.
1: Holy Mary, Mother of God, pray for us sinners now and at the hour of our death. Amen.
2: Hail Mary, full of grace, the Lord is with thee. Blessed art thou among women, and blessed is the fruit of thy womb, Jesus.
1: Holy Mary, Mother of God, pray for us sinners now and at the hour of our death. Amen.
2: Hail Mary, full of grace, the Lord is with thee. Blessed art thou among women, and blessed is the fruit of thy womb, Jesus.
1: Holy Mary, Mother of God, pray for us sinners now and at the hour of our death. Amen.
2: Hail Mary, full of grace, the Lord is with thee. Blessed art thou among women, and blessed is the fruit of thy womb, Jesus.

0: grace, the Lord is with thee. Blessed art thou among women, and blessed is the fruit of thy womb, Jesus.
1: Holy Mary, Mother of God, pray for us sinners now and at the hour of our death. Amen.
0: Hail Mary, full of grace, the Lord is with thee. Blessed art thou among women, and blessed is the fruit of thy womb, Jesus.
1: Holy Mary, Mother of God, pray for us sinners now and at the hour of our death. Amen.
0: Hail Mary, full of grace, the Lord is with thee. Blessed art thou among women, and blessed is the fruit of thy womb, Jesus.
1: Holy Mary, Mother of God, pray for us sinners now and at the hour of our death. Amen.
0: Hail Mary, full of grace, the Lord is with thee. Blessed art thou among women, and blessed is the fruit of thy womb, Jesus.
1: Holy Mary, Mother of God, pray for us sinners now and at the hour of our death. Amen.
0: Hail Mary, full of grace, the Lord is with thee. Blessed art thou among women, and blessed is the fruit of thy womb, Jesus.
1: Holy Mary, Mother of God, pray for us sinners now and at the hour of our death. Amen.
0: Hail Mary, full of grace, the Lord is with thee.

0: blessed art thou among women, and blessed is the fruit of thy womb, Jesus.
1: Holy Mary, Mother of God, pray for us sinners now and at the hour of our death. Amen.
0: Glory be to the Father, and to the Son, and to the Holy Spirit.
1: As it was in the beginning, is now, and ever shall be, world without end. Amen.
0: O my Jesus, forgive us our sins, save us from the fires of hell, lead all souls to heaven, especially those who are most need of thy mercy.
1: The fifth luminous mystery, the institution of the Holy Eucharist, we pray for thanksgiving to God.
2: Our Father who art in heaven, hallowed be thy name. Thy kingdom come, thy will be done, on earth as it is in heaven.
1: Give us this day our daily bread, and forgive us our trespasses, as we forgive those who trespass against us. And lead us not into temptation, but deliver us from evil. Amen.
2: Hail Mary, full of grace, the Lord is with thee. Blessed art thou among women, and blessed is the fruit of thy womb, Jesus.
1: Holy Mary, Mother of God, pray for us sinners now and at the hour of our death. Amen.
2: Hail Mary, full of grace, the Lord is with thee. Blessed art thou among women, and blessed is the fruit of thy womb, Jesus.
1: Holy Mary, Mother of God, pray for us sinners now and at the hour of our death. Amen.
2: Hail Mary, full of grace, the Lord is with thee. Blessed art thou among women, and blessed is the fruit of thy womb, Jesus.
1: Holy Mary, Mother of God, pray for us sinners now and at the hour of our death. Amen.
2: Hail Mary, full of grace, the Lord is with thee. Blessed art thou among women, and blessed is the fruit of thy womb, Jesus.
1: Holy Mary, Mother of God, pray for us sinners now and at the hour of our death. Amen.
2: Hail Mary, full of grace, the Lord is with thee. Blessed art thou among women, and blessed is the fruit of thy womb, Jesus.
1: Holy Mary, Mother of God, pray for us sinners now and at the hour of our death. Amen.
2: Hail Mary, full of grace, the Lord is with thee. Blessed art thou among women, and blessed is the fruit of thy womb, Jesus.
1: Holy Mary, Mother of God, pray for us sinners now and at the hour of our death. Amen.
2: Hail Mary, full of grace, the Lord is with thee. Blessed art thou among women, and blessed is the fruit of thy womb, Jesus.
1: Holy Mary, Mother of God, pray for us sinners now and at the hour of our death. Amen.
2: Hail Mary, full of grace, the Lord is with thee. Blessed art thou among women, and blessed is the fruit of thy womb, Jesus.
1: Holy Mary, Mother of God, pray for us sinners now and at the hour of our death. Amen.
2: Hail Mary, full of grace, the Lord is with thee. Blessed art thou among women, and blessed is the fruit of thy womb, Jesus.
1: Holy Mary, Mother of God, pray for us sinners now and at the hour of our death. Amen.
2: Hail Mary, full of grace, the Lord is with thee. Blessed art thou among women, and blessed is the fruit of thy womb, Jesus.
1: Holy Mary, Mother of God, pray for us sinners now and at the hour of our death. Amen.
0: Glory be to the Father, and to the Son, and to the Holy Spirit.
1: As it was in the beginning, is now, and ever shall be, world without end. Amen.
0: O my Jesus, forgive us our sins, save us from the fires of hell, lead all souls to heaven, especially those who are in most need of thy mercy.
2: Hail, Holy Queen, Mother of Mercy, our life, our sweetness, and our hope. To you do we cry, poor banished children of Eve. To you do we send up our sighs, mourning and weeping in this valley of tears. Turn then, most gracious advocate, your eyes of mercy towards us, and after this, our exile. Show unto us the blessed fruit of your womb, Jesus. O clement, O loving, O sweet Virgin Mary, pray for us, O Holy Mother of God,
0: that we may be made worthy of the promises of Christ.
1: In the name of the Father, and of the Son, and of the Holy Spirit. Amen.
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soul proclaims the greatness of the Lord. My spirit rejoices in God my Savior, for he has looked with favor on his lowly servant. From this day all generations will call me blessed. The Almighty has done great things for me, and holy is his name.

He has shown the strength of his arm. He has scattered the proud in their conceit. He has cast down the mighty from their thrones, and he has lifted up the lowly. He has filled the hungry with great things, and the rich he has sent away empty. He has come to the help of his servant Israel, for he has remembered his promise of mercy, the promise he made to our fathers, to Abraham and his children forever.

We thank the efforts of Maria Visión to pray for this very important cause of peace, a peace that needs to begin with each one of us in our hearts, a peace that we pray for in all the world, and as our Holy Father, in a very special way, has asked us to pray for that peace in that land that is so close to the heart of our Lord, that land that saw him born 2,000 years ago, that holy land. And so through the efforts of Maria Visión and these masses that are being offered throughout the diocese here in Miami and many dioceses and countries, we pray for God to, through the gift of His Holy Spirit, to grant us the grace of love for our brothers and sisters, for commending the cause of peace to our Lord, who is the Prince of Peace, and for whom all things are possible. And so we give you thanks, dear Jesus, for answering our prayers.

The procession that we were just in is the pilgrimage of the Eucharist. It's a way of uniting our whole nation to come and glorify God, which is very important for us because through the Eucharist is how we become one and how God comes into our life. It's our unity with our Lord.

Eucharist is Jesus himself. We believe that he is Jesus and he is giving us his life. And through the Eucharist is where we will reach heaven. It's a way to be with God. In my family, I try to bring them to church as much as I can. I try to teach them the Word of God. I have a granddaughter right now that we're reading the Bible because I want them to know that there is something after this life here on earth. We will suffer here. We will go through a lot of things, but Jesus made us a promise that we will reach heaven and that we will be with him, and it'll be an eternal happiness. And that's what I want for my family.

children, I invite you to a strong prayer. Modernism wants to enter your thoughts, instill the joy of prayer and encounter with Jesus. Therefore, my dear children, renew the prayer in your families, so that my mother's heart may be joyful, as in the first days when I chose you, and day and night prayer was answered, and heaven was not silent, but abundantly bestowed peace and blessings on this place of grace. Thank you for being responded to

0: Good morning and welcome to St. Patrick's Cathedral. Today is Saturday in the 12th week in Ordinary Time and the memorial of St. Cyril of Alexandria, Bishop. The celebrant of today's Mass is Father Salvo, the rector of St. Patrick's Cathedral, and Mass will be offered for the repose of the souls of Sharon and Denzio Castaneda. Please stand.
1: Let us sing together the first verse of our entrance hymn, which can be found in your blue St. Michael's hymnal, which are along the walls of the chapel. Number 823, We Walk by Faith, number 823.

In the name of the Father, and the Son, and the Holy Spirit. Amen. The Lord be with you. Dear sisters and brothers, as we begin these sacred mysteries, let us first call to mind our sins and ask our Lord to grant us his peace, his mercy, and his forgiveness. Lord Jesus, you came to heal the contrite of heart. Lord, have mercy. You came to call sinners to yourself. Christ, have mercy. You are seated at the right hand of the Father to intercede for us. Lord, have mercy. May Almighty God have mercy on us, forgive us our sins, and bring us to everlasting life. Let us pray. O God, who made the bishop St. Cyril of Alexandria and invincible champion of the divine motherhood of the most blessed Virgin Mary, grant, we pray, that we who believe that she is truly the Mother of God may be saved through the incarnation of Christ, your Son, who lives and reigns with you in the unity of the Holy Spirit, one God forever and ever.

reading from the Book of Lamentations. The Lord has consumed without pity all the dwellings of Jacob. He has torn down in his anger the fortresses of daughter Judah. He has brought to the ground in dishonor her kings and her princes. On the ground in silence sit the old men of daughter Zion. They strew dust on their heads and gird themselves with sackcloth. The maidens of Jerusalem bow their heads to the ground. 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All is ferment. 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As child and infant faint away in the open spaces of the town. In vain they ask their mothers, where is the grain? As they faint away like the wounded in the streets of the city and breathe their last in their mother's arms. To what can I liken or compare you, O daughter Jerusalem? What example can I show you for your comfort, virgin daughter Zion? For great as the sea is your downfall, who can heal you? Your prophets had for you false and specious visions. They did not lay bare your guilt to avert your fate. They beheld for you in vision false and misleading portents. Cry out to the Lord, my daughter. Cry out to the Lord, moan, O daughter Zion. Let your tears flow like a torrent day and night. Let there be no respite for you, no repose for your eyes. Rise up, shrill in the night, at the beginning of every watch. Pour out your heart like water in the presence of the Lord. Lift up your hands to him for the lives of your little ones who faint from hunger at the corner of every street. The word of the Lord. Lord, forget not the souls of your poor ones. Lord, forget not the souls of your poor ones. Why, O God, have you cast us off forever? Why does your anger smolder against the sheep of your pasture? Remember your flock, which you built up of old, the tribe you redeemed as your inheritance, Mount Zion, where you took up your abode. Lord, forget not the souls of your poor ones. Turn your steps toward the utter ruins, toward all the damage the enemy has done in the sanctuary. Your foes roar triumphantly in your shrine. They have set up their tokens of victory. They are like the men coming up with axes to a clump of trees. Lord, forget not the souls of your poor ones. With chisel and hammer, they hack at all the paneling of the sanctuary. They set your sanctuary on fire. The place where your name abides, they have razed and profaned. Lord, forget not the souls of your poor ones. Look to your covenant, for the hiding places in the land and the plains are full of violence. May the humble not retire in confusion. May the afflicted and the poor praise your name. Lord, forget not the souls of your poor ones.

The Lord be with you. A reading from the Holy Gospel according to Matthew. When Jesus entered Capernaum, a centurion approached him and appealed to him, saying, "Lord, my servant is lying at

home paralyzed, suffering dreadfully. He said to him, I will come and cure him. The centurion said and replied, Lord, I am not worthy that you enter under my roof. Only say the word, and my servant will be healed. For I too am a man subject to authority, with soldiers subject to me. And I say to one, go, and he goes. And to another, come here, and he comes. And to my slave, do this, and he does it. When Jesus heard this, he was amazed and said to those following him, Amen, I say to you, in no one in Israel have I found such faith. I say to you, many will come from the east and the west and will recline with Abraham, Isaac, and Jacob at the banquet in the kingdom of heaven. But the children of the kingdom will be driven out into the outer darkness, where there will be wailing and grinding of teeth. And Jesus said to the centurion, You may go as you have believed, let it be done for you. And at that very hour, his servant was healed. Jesus entered the house of Peter and saw his mother-in-law lying in bed with a fever. He touched her hand. The fever left her, and she rose and waited on him. When it was evening, they brought him many who were possessed by demons, and he drove out the spirits by a word and cured all the sick to fulfill what had been said by Isaiah the prophet. He took away our infirmities and bore our diseases. The Gospel of the Lord. Everything, of course, that happens in the gospel is something for us to meditate and pay attention to. And in a very special, important way is all of the healings and the miracles that we see throughout the gospel from all types of characters, from the blind to the lepers, to the hemorrhaging woman, to those that were afflicted by demons. As today, in which we see two, we see the servant that was healed from afar through the intercession of the centurion and the mother-in-law of Peter. And it's important for us to meditate on these because he took away our infirmities and bore our diseases, but each and every one of these have deep lessons for us to learn in how to imitate them in our encounters with Jesus Christ. Because one thing that they all had, which Jesus had repeated over and over again, was that they had faith. Your faith will save you. They had faith in him. Just yesterday we heard the healing of the leper, where if you will, you will heal me. It wasn't like if you can, I'm not sure if you can or not, you can heal me. But that was not the leper. The leper was, if you will, if you want to, I know you can, it's up to you now. And he was healed from leprosy. Today, we see the centurion, who was a Roman centurion. He was as powerful as he would get in the region. He had everything in his life, for better or worse, in the sense of the big picture, but he had everything that could have made him a proud man. And arrogant, as most of them would have been, especially when they were talking to a Jewish man. And yet, in faith, he knew who he was talking to. He knew this was not just someone that was a subject. He knew that the Son of God was in his presence. At some level, he had to understand that, to the point that he came and very humbly asked him for this healing. And not even for himself, but for the servant. And it's one more attribute that we need about outside from the faith. It's humility, to know that we cannot. And surely the centurion used everything already in his power. I'm sure he brought this servant was obviously someone very important to him. Surely he brought the best doctors of the region. Surely he got everything that he would have needed for his healing, and so on and so on.
but he

knew that nothing under his power was working or would work, only the power of Jesus Christ. So then he says these words that he would have never imagined would be repeated each and every day by billions of people throughout the ages before the most important moment of receiving Jesus Christ. Lord, I am not worthy that you should enter under my roof, but only say the word and my soul shall be healed. And that's humility right there, which is what we need to have when we encounter Jesus Christ, exactly as we will in a few minutes. Because first we need to have faith that he is really present in the Eucharist. It doesn't change anything whether we have faith or not. He is present in the Eucharist. But if we humbly have faith in him, then we also know that first and foremost, even if we just went to confession, even if we are living the best life we can and so on, we're still not worthy for the Son of God, Jesus Christ, to enter into our being. We're not worthy of that. We had to know and acknowledge it's a gift from him that is happening in the first place, and a miraculous gift at that. But also, we have to know that because through humility, we know that we are dependent on him to heal our soul, to heal our minds and our hearts, and to heal our attitude, and to heal our mediocrity in our spiritual life, and to heal so much that needs to be healed, our wounds and our infirmities. We have to know that only he can do that, the healer of our soul, when we receive him. And with that humility, then we will be open to his grace, because we know that on our own, we can't do it, just like the centurion knew that. And then we have another healing that happened, which is the mother-in-law of Jesus Christ, of Peter. And the mother-in-law of Peter, who was with a very serious illness. And with her, we learn gratitude. Because what happened was, look what he healed her after he touched her and her fever left. And then she stood up and waited on him. There's more to that than, it's not like she got up and now she felt perfectly fine. And so she decided to make Jesus some pita bread and some wine and some olives. And now she's okay, great. Maybe she did that. But it's a lot more profound than that. Immediately after, we see how when the evening came, they brought so many that were sick and possessed. And then that house in Capernaum, which as a matter of fact, if you ever go to the Holy Land, you can visit. In that house where this happened, where this healing happened, that house where Peter lived and where Jesus stayed, became basically like a ground zero of healing in the whole region. That house was the house where people would come from afar to hear Jesus, but to also hear, receive his healing. They even took down the roof and the ceiling in that house, if you remember, to bring down the paralytic. That imagine all these people with their diseases, with their tiredness, with the exhaustion of walking miles without eating to come to this little house in Capernaum. Imagine just going from having a peaceful existence in this little fishing town next to the lake to coming to this place where it was crowded all the time by people begging for Jesus. It had to have been, in some ways, a sacrifice. But the mother-in-law who lived there, she didn't complain. On the contrary, she waited on all these people, as surely that household did. She wanted to help them have what she had, which is gratitude in action. And that is what we should have always when we receive an encounter with Jesus Christ that brings us any type of feeling whatsoever, that we not only are open to his love more and are grateful for his love, but by default, if we're filled with his love, we want to share that with one another, and we want to do everything in our action, in our possible being, to have actions that will also help others by our encouragement, by our service, by our reminding that I had it, so can you, by basically being a witness of Jesus Christ's healing in the world, so that we may help others. We may wait on him by helping others come into his presence. So
We can go on and on with all the healings that we see through.

0: throughout the gospel, but it just teaches us that every interaction represents all of us and all of us in different times of our lives. And we want to think and hope and pray that if we made it to the gospel today by any interaction of Jesus, we would be someone that that interaction would have been so impactful that it would inspire others in receiving the same, in receiving his love and being instruments in his love in this world. God bless you. And now let us ask our Heavenly Father to help us with all of our needs. For clergy and religious brothers and sisters, may God continue to bless them in their vocations.
1: Let us pray to the Lord.
0: For national leaders, may God strengthen their humility and understanding to allow them to govern wisely. Let us pray to the Lord. For all who mourn, may they be consoled by God in their grief and made confident in the hope of the resurrection. And we especially pray for the people of Venezuela, all the victims of the earthquake. We pray to the Lord. For this faith community gathered in so many places present in this Eucharist, may the grace of the sacraments purify and heal our hearts. Let us pray to the Lord. For those who have passed from this life in the hope of eternal rest, especially for Sharon and Denzel, may they rest in the peace of God's perfect love. Let us pray to the Lord. Heavenly Father, hear the prayers we lift up before you and answer them according to your divine will. We ask through Christ our Lord.

Pray, brothers and sisters, that this my sacrifice and yours may be acceptable to God, our Almighty Father. Look with favor, O Lord, we pray, on the offerings we set upon this sacred altar on the feast day of Blessed Cyril, that bestowing on us your pardon, our oblations may give honor to your name. Through Christ our Lord. Amen. The Lord be with you.

with you. Lift up your hearts. Let us give thanks to the Lord our God. It is truly right and just, our duty and our salvation, always and everywhere to give you thanks, Lord, Holy Father, Almighty and Eternal God, through Christ our Lord. For as on the festival of St. Cyril, you bid your church rejoice, so too you strengthen her by the example of his holy life, teach her by his words of preaching, and keep her safe in answer to his prayers. And so, with a company of angels and saints, we sing the hymn of your praise, as without end we acclaim.

You are indeed holy, O Lord, the fount of all holiness. Make holy, therefore, these gifts, we pray, by sending down your Spirit upon them like the dewfall, so that they may become for us the body and blood of our Lord Jesus Christ. At the time he was betrayed and entered willingly into his passion, he took bread and, giving thanks, broke it and gave it to his disciples, saying, "Take this, all of you, and eat of it, for this is my body, which will be given up for you."

In a similar way, when supper was ended, he took the chalice and once more giving thanks, he gave it to his disciples, saying, "Take this, all of you, and drink from it, for this is the chalice of my blood, the blood of the new and eternal covenant, which will be poured out for you and for many for the forgiveness of sins. Do this in memory of me."

Therefore, as we celebrate the memorial of his death and resurrection, we offer you, Lord, the bread of life and the chalice of salvation, giving thanks that you have held us worthy to be in your presence and minister to you. Humbly we pray that partaking of the body and blood of Christ, we may be gathered into one by the Holy Spirit. Remember, Lord, your church spread throughout the world, and bring her to the fullness of charity together with Leo, our Pope, and Ronald, our Bishop, and all the clergy. Remember also our brothers and sisters who have fallen asleep in the hope of the resurrection, and all who have died in your mercy. Welcome them into the light of your face. Have mercy on us all, we pray, that with the Blessed Virgin Mary, Mother of God, with Blessed Joseph, her spouse, with the blessed apostles, St. Patrick, St. Cyril of Alexandria, and all the saints who have pleased you throughout the ages, we may merit to be co-heirs to eternal life and may praise and glorify you through your Son, Jesus Christ.

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command and formed by divine teaching, we dare to say, Our Father, who art in heaven, hallowed be thy name. Thy kingdom come, thy will be done, on earth as it is in heaven. Give us this day our daily bread, and forgive us our trespasses, as we forgive those who trespass against us. And lead us not into temptation, but deliver us from evil. Deliver us, Lord, we pray, from every evil. Graciously grant peace in our days, that by the help of your mercy, we may be always free from sin and safe from all distress as we await the blessed hope and the coming of our Savior, Jesus Christ. Lord Jesus Christ, who said to your apostles, Peace I leave you, my peace I give you. Look not on our sins, but on the faith of your church, and graciously grant her peace and unity in accordance with your will, who live and reign forever and ever. The peace of the Lord be with you always. Let us offer each other the sign of peace.

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Blessed are those called to the supper of the Lamb. Lord, I am not worthy that you should enter under my roof, but only say the word, and my soul shall be healed.

0: Let us pray. Renewed by the sacred mysteries, we humbly pray, O Lord, that following the example of Blessed Cyril, we may strive to profess what he believed and to practice what he taught through Christ our Lord. The Lord be with you. And may Almighty God bless you, the Father and the Son and the Holy Spirit. The Mass has ended. Let us go in peace. And let us ask our Blessed Mother that she may always help us to have faith in Jesus and also to have humility and gratitude and trust with our encounters with him. Hail Mary, full of grace. Blessed art thou amongst women, and blessed is the fruit of thy womb, Jesus. Holy Mary, Mother of God, pray for us sinners, now and at the hour of our death. Amen. Have a beautiful day, everyone.
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0: Today we had the grand privilege to have the torch of peace with us in the Holy Mass, and it was a big gift for us, especially to begin the year with the torch of peace, showing how important is peace for each one of us, how much we all need peace, not only in our own lives, but also peace in the society, peace in the world. And everyone is looking for peace. Everyone wants peace. Everyone desires peace. But however, peace always goes running away from us. And that is why it is very beautiful for us to know that peace is in our reach. We can all have peace. Yes, peace we get when everything is in order. Our own lives and our lives being in order will have the society in order. And when the society is in order, the world will be in order. What God wants from us through this torch of peace is to grow closer to Him, because true peace always comes from God. And this is exactly what the Blessed Virgin Mary said in Fatima. She said, if you want peace, pray the rosary, pray the Holy Rosary. Yes, peace is in our reach, peace is in your reach, and we can get peace. We have to place ourselves in order with God, and there peace begins entering into our hearts, into our minds, into our souls, and into the world. Thank you so much, and God bless.
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I feel like he is blessing all of our country and blessing all of us. He's so happy for us to be here.

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Maybe even if they don't know what exactly is going on, they know something very important and powerful is happening, so everyone just stops in awe, and it is a great thing to be a part of.

been Catholic all my life, and today, and we've been able to experience the gift of God in a physical presence through the Eucharist and adoration, and been able to proceed with Him the past 2 days, and it's been a beautiful experience just watching people witness his glory just in the streets, and just like seeing how he impacts people who don't even know, like people who are just stopping what in their tracks, what they're doing, like even driving, they'll stop where they're at, and just like they know that there's something there, and it's just changing people's lives, and just to be able to witness that has been beautiful. And yeah, all glory to God.

it's everything. 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And that love pouring through us to love others has just been, that's the biggest part for me. And just being able to be a weapon for God's kingdom and advancing has just been everything for me.

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God is, He's living in, He's obeying in us. God is my world. He is the head of my family. He is the head of everything. And the Eucharistic is Him present, is His presence. And this is the relic of Carlo Acutis. He's a first class relic, and we are coming from West Palm Beach because Carlo, as he say, Eucharistic is the highway to heaven. So that's why we came for this pilgrimage.

Dear children, rejoice with me, because the Most High permits me to be with you, to lead you to Him who is the way, the truth, and the life. Rejoice, little children, and be joyful, also in difficulties, and you will have the strength, because you will be aware that you are transient, and you will know to offer everything to God. That is why, do not forget, I am your mother, and I love you. Thank you for having responded to my call.

If somebody had told me that for the 40th anniversary, I'd still be sitting here in front of the church giving my witness, I probably wouldn't have believed them, because myself and Medjugorje go way back to the early 80s. It was 1985 when I first had heard of Medjugorje. My older brother, who's a lawyer, had through somebody else taken a trip out to Medjugorje, and he'd come home and he had asked me to go back with him. Now, I would have been early 20s, just out of university, typical university graduate, had the whole world in front of me and wasn't exactly excited about going to a shrine for a holiday. But for some reason, I ended up back out here with him, leading the group, and my father with me in 1986. It was September, and it was a beautiful week. Medjugorje back then, I cannot describe it. Looking around now would be just totally irrecognizable. It was a dirt street coming up the front to the church. There was no grounds to the church other than bare ground and grass. There were no flower beds. There was no shops. There was no restaurants. There was nothing except houses, a church, a dirt track, and a small kiosk opposite the church selling drinks. That was Medjugorje that I came into, 1986. To say it was a shock, well, that would be exaggerating. It was unbelievable. I thought, what am I doing here? Where has he brought me to? Where are we staying? And the best was to come, because he left me on the other side of the village, beside where the mother's village is now. He left me in a house down there, and he himself went to a house out in Milutina, which is another 4 kilometres away. And I was supposed to stay in this house, and I ended up in a room with 3 old dears, and one of them was a nun. So I thought, this is the holiday from hell. What am I doing here? And that was in 1986. So that was the beginning of the week, and I thought it couldn't get any worse. Well, in fact, it got better, if that's the word for it. I was 3 days here when we took a trip to the large mountain, Krijevac, and he was leading the group, my older brother, with his lawyer and professional friends, and I thought, well, at least they know the rosary, so somebody can give out the rosary. And we went to the top of the hill, and it was night, and the stars were bright, and I looked up and I thought, I had just lost my brother a year before that, my younger brother, 18 years, and I thought, is my brother up there? And is there a hell, and is there a heaven? And is Our Lady appearing here? And obviously, I got my answer that night. For the first time ever, I believed that there was a God, that there was a heaven, there was a hell, and that I knew where, in my heart, where my brother was. And that was the beginning of Medjugorje for me. On that night, I realized for the first time that I had faith somewhere, probably through my Catholic education with nuns or my Catholic upbringing and living in a Catholic country. I must have picked up something. But from there is where I got, that night, my faith was renewed. And I've never looked back from that night. I have never, ever doubted the events of Medjugorje. I came down the mountain.

Edmonton. I enjoyed the rest of the week. I went home. I was a teacher. And I decided I'm going to tell the whole of Donegal about Medjugorje, where I'd just been. So I took to the road, travelled the schools, gave my story, told them about the visionaries, told them about the mountains, told them about this beautiful village between two hills, the best way I could. And we returned in 1987 with the first plane load from Donegal, 149 people with five priests. And we arrived in the village in 1987 in July, and we came back in August, and we came back in September. And I was starting to really enjoy this spreading the word. So when I got offered to work as a guide in 1988, I couldn't refuse. So I gave up my teaching job and took to the roads back out here, 1988, as a full-time Irish guide, guiding Irish people all around Medjugorje. I thought I'd died and gone to heaven. And it gave me a chance to check it out more, to get to know the visionaries, to get to know what was happening, to live like the parishioners. And well, I have to say, I enjoyed it, and I settled down and did 3 years, one after the other, and they were the happiest years of my life. We were guiding 150 Irish people a week, then it increased to 300 a week, and then it increased to 500 a week. And we were driving around on our little bicycles, myself and two other Irish girls, traveling around the houses, visiting them, bringing them up the mountains. There was no complications. People didn't think back then, they had no balconies, no air condition. They didn't have en suite. They just had houses with beds and sharing facilities. They walked miles to get up the hill, and we were their guides. And it was simple, it was beautiful, and I came to love Medjugorje and never really wanted to go home. And that's where the story turns, because I didn't go home. I met my husband, and that was in 1989. And by the time 91 came, I found myself married to a local family, and my new life had begun. It was October of 91, and there was whispers of a war about to happen, but that didn't put me off. I was still going to get married, and I was still going to learn the language, and I was still going to live here forever. That's what I wanted to do, and I was never more happier. So when the war broke out, it didn't take from my happiness. We got through the war. We as a parish, we prayed together. We met every evening in the cellar of the church. We didn't care where the bombs fell. We still did everything we normally did. We went up the mountains. We had mass in the cellar. And we continued for 2 to 3 years without any pilgrims, but just myself, the local families. And that's how we got through the war. And I have to say that by the time the war was over, well, I was ready for the pilgrims again. Everybody was ready to start work. And my new life had begun, because now I was going to have my first child. So that was 1994. And my first and oldest son was born, Ivan. And after that, well, I continued. And now I ended up with 8 children, 4 boys and 4 girls. And I'm still living here. 30 years married to Marienko, and we started our own local business. We started with buses. That's another story, because after the war, Marian Pilgrimages from Dublin, they wanted to come back with Irish pilgrims. So they said, we need buses. So the army couldn't pay the local people for their service in the army during the war. So they allowed everyone to go to Germany and bring home a car, without paying customs duties or without paying any taxes. So Macca being Macca, he went and brought home a bus. So we ended up with the first paddy bus, and we're still here today working with Irish pilgrims, waiting for them to come back after the coronavirus. And life is very good for all of us. What would I like to say about Medjugorje? A few years ago, a book author called Louise Hall, she wrote a book about Medjugorje, and it was called Medjugorje, What It Means to Me. And she asked me to write a chapter in the book. What does Medjugorje mean to me?
Well, I said at the end of the chapter, and I mean it still, Medjugorje means the world to me. It has been the world to me, and it means the world to me. It's the only way to describe it. From the day I came here, I knew Medjugorje was authentic. I knew that our Blessed Mother was appearing to the visionaries. I don't know how I've known, but I've always known. I've never doubted, and being of the same generation as the visionaries, well, we're kind of growing old together. We all had our families, we married together, we all knew each other, and we're raising our children together. And I have to say that they're doing an admirable job of being visionaries and holding their families together, which is not easy today, at the same time. So my admiration for the visionaries is endless, because I too am raising my family, and it's not easy to raise them in Medjugorje. So I've always admired the visionaries. I have never doubted in the authenticity of Medjugorje, and as more time I spend here, I've come to realize that Medjugorje is more than the visionaries. Medjugorje is a message, and the Medjugorje is a message that I myself received back in 1986, and thank God it has stayed in my heart. And that message is one of peace and love and returning to God and putting God in the first place. Now, that's not easy to do, and especially a mother of 8 children, it's certainly not easy to do. But I continue to try, and I continue to try always to put God in the first place, and if it's possible, my family obviously in the second place. And it's not easy to do that, because you're raising a family and all the problems that come with the family and with teenagers and with young adults and with children who go to college and travel far from Medjugorje into another life. So we try to hold on as tight as we can to what we have received here, and I try with all my heart for the children to keep what they have learned here, what they have grown up with. But we are normal people living in a normal world, and we have to travel, we have to mix. But the message is in the family, it's definitely there. We do our best. We try to pray together, and we try to live with it, but it's not always that easy, but we do our best. And the 40th anniversary is a time for all of us to come and put our feet back on the ground and to try to go back to the earlier days when it was so simple, when we didn't have outside influences, when we didn't have the social problems that exist today. For example, the people here, they never had debts before. They never took credit. They didn't have drug problems. They didn't have foreign influences and people coming among them who were from the outside and from the West. And they have lived adjusted accordingly. But sometimes we need to go back. And the 40th anniversary for me is a time to do that. I tried to go back to the earlier days when I got here and things were so simple. There wasn't even a place where you could go and have a drink. So we went home in the evenings and there was only one place for us to go, and it was to the mountain where the Blessed Mother had appeared. And so we would have our dinner, we would rush to one of the mountains, we would pray all night and we'd come home, and there was nothing to stop us or nothing to take us away from our aim and our purpose. But now that has all changed, because the Medjugorje now has bars and restaurants and discos and gambling and has all the influences that come from the West, and we just learn to adjust. But I'm hoping that during the 40th that we can all try to go back to the way it started here for us in Medjugorje. And it was a very simple message, and it's still a very simple message, and we have to remember our priorities. And for some reason the coronavirus has done that for us, that has helped us before the 40th anniversary to go back to where it all started and to remember how simple it was for us back then, without taking on the debts and the credit and the job, taking on workers and the responsibilities that go with looking after pilgrims. And that was our calling. We have to remember that the calling of us living in Medjugorje was to look after pilgrims. So, you know, we had to take on
the obligations, and we had to take on the workers, and we had to do our very best so that we could look after the pilgrims who come to Medjugorje the best way we know how. And that's where it got complicated. So I believe that the coronavirus and the 40th coming together, the people who are here, I think, are all chosen to be here for some reason. There aren't going to be as many as normal. Obviously, there's going to be a very small percentage of the normal pilgrims. But they're going to be chosen for sure, and they're going to be very grateful to be here, as is anyone who's watching the events. I, myself, for sure, feel very privileged to be here on the 40th, because it's definitely, for me, a coming back to my roots, to where it all started for me, and the problems that we have encountered with the coronavirus. I think we will receive the courage to go forward, and definitely the blessings and the graces that we have always received here are so plentiful that we will receive them again on the 40th, and that the year after the 40th we will face as new and enriched, enlightened, if you want to say, because we will remember and we will go back to where it all began, and we'll probably have a lovely message on the day to encourage us, because what would life be if we didn't have that message? And where would we all be if we didn't pray, and if we didn't have our Blessed Mother and our Lord to turn to? I don't know where we would end up, but we wouldn't have got through the last year. So 40 years later, I'm feeling very privileged, and actually sometimes in shock that I'm still here. I never believed that I would get the chance to stay on here and to raise my family here. And I have to say, I wouldn't want to be anywhere else. And in answer to the question again, what does Medjugorje mean to me? It means the world to me, and it is the world for me, because this is where I am. This is where I live. I get up every morning. I work here. I raise my family here, and it is my world. I don't want to be anywhere else. I don't want to go home. I want to stay here. I want to keep the kids here. I don't want them to leave either. And I hope to be here for the next big anniversary, which is probably the 50th. And I hope that I am here. So that's me in Medjugorje. We go back and we're still here.

So growing up, I grew up not really in the church a lot, but I did come from like a Christian background. So I wasn't like completely unfamiliar with church, but coming here is nice. You get an experience where you're submerged in it. It's not thrown upon you, but you feel it all the time, and you're allowed to pray in class, and you're with people who, you know, are comfortable with themselves, they're comfortable with you, and you're just allowed to express yourself and grow. And I think that was the best part for me, never feeling like it was forced, just allowing myself to search for it and grow in my faith. So that was nice. Academically, so I am going to go to grad school. I'm looking to go to grad school, hopefully, God willing. But besides that, I just want to look for a job where I can use the skills I got, not just knowing business, because I'm a business administration major. I learned business, but I also learned about ethics and, you know, how I'm able to incorporate those things that we, the spiritual aspects, are able to incorporate that into our everyday life, and how we function in business, how we just function every day. So I look to just use that and be able to be successful at what I do, but also to do it the right way and not just conform to what everyone else is doing. I think what I accomplished was that I grew mentally, spiritually, emotionally. When you come to a school where everyone's here to grow as a person as well, and not just, oh, I'm just here to play sports, I'm just here to get a degree, it allows you to mature in a way that's just ethical. It's just great. I can't really like overemphasize how religion is able to, not religion, but just faith, is incorporated into everything that you do, and it really allowed me to grow. It allowed my friends to grow. I was able to make a lot of friends. I was able to learn a lot. It was just a good experience, like I said before.

Oh man, I just like to take it with me, take my faith with me, spread it to other people and hope that they can grow as well. I think a lot of what happens here is you start to grow, you start to learn, and you want to spread that to other people, and that feeling that you get on your journey, you want someone else to feel that as well. So I think that's what I want to do most, spread it to other people and get them excited about it, get them interested in it, and get them started on their journey, because if you don't come to a place like this, you might not actually even know someone who has real faith and someone who truly cares about their religion and follows that and practices that every day. So that experience is different here, it really is. Congrats to the class of 2021. You made it. I know it's been a long road, but you're finally here. Take those skills, knowledge, and everything you learned here and go out and spread the word and just continue to do great things. Congratulations again. Let's go.

last night I was given the opportunity to act as Jesus for the Via Crucis, or the Stations of the Cross, where we go about through the streets of Noriachi and we reenact essentially the crucifixion and in the way of the cross. And so when I was given the opportunity, I was at first pretty nervous, mostly because I never really acted before, but also is mostly because I'm going to represent our Lord. And on top of, you know, not being worthy, you know, no one's worthy of that, right? No one's worthy to be our Lord, to act as Him. But to really step into what our Lord was really feeling on that day, and how He is hated by all people, but yet He loved all of them. He loved each step He went. And it was really a beautiful experience, I guess, sharing that.

So like rivers of clean water came to my heart. This, in encounter with Jesus, the life, I am the life, he said, I'm the life, I'm the light. Wow, the true Jesus from the gospel. I could understand who are Jesus. And I understood that I had such a poor image of Jesus before. I thought I believed. I thought I believed in him. I thought I knew him. I had such a poor image of him. And now I've this encounter with the true Jesus of the gospel, the powerful Jesus, the loving Jesus, the merciful Jesus, you know. Wow! My brand sister, you know what? It was 5 o'clock p.m. Can you imagine? I said to Jesus, Jesus, you know, it's 5. I had an appointment with death, but you came. Life came to me through you. So Jesus, I'm telling you, from now on, my life is yours. Take my life, I will live for you alone. Take my life. You gave me life back, this life from now.

now on until you take me to heaven, my life is for you. And that day, at that moment, I gave my life to Jesus. After I made my vows and all these things, but that day, that 5 o'clock, I said, Jesus, from now on, I'm yours. Because you are just too beautiful. You are too good. That's the love you have, it's what I want. And your friends here who live from you, who live with you, that's what the life I want. So to make a long story short, because I already spoke too much, I remained in that prayer group in Paris, and they helped me to complete my healing. They taught me a lot of things about God, about Jesus, about the life in the Spirit. I received also the baptism of the Spirit. And you know, I told in the beginning of my testimony, I said, I was afraid to do the will of God, because for me the will of God was a bunch of catastrophes to happen. But you know what the Holy Spirit did in my heart on that day? He made me understand that was a lie from the enemy, because the will of God is life. And I decided from that day on to have what, you know, there is a one of the gifts of the Holy Spirit, that the holy fear of God. You fear to hurt the one you love, you know. You fear to displease the one you love. And I was so careful to do his will, to try to walk in his path and according to his word, and also the teaching of the church, the commandments of God and the gospel. And so that was the beginning of my conversion, because as I said, conversion is a process of every day, and I'm far from completing it so far. But I want to point another thing also for you to understand. You know, I said to that lady, her name was Andrea. Andrea, how come this astrologer could know my past? She said, normal, you know, he's an angel. The demons are angels. They see you. They know your past much better than you. They know exactly where you were born. They see everything. They're angels. So they have a lot of information. They're very intelligent. There are a lot of information that we lost, we don't know. So it was easy for him to see what happened in your life. But he had no knowledge of your future. But his intelligence, he's smart, yes, like a serpent. So sometimes they guess, knowing your past, your personality, your way of thinking, your surrounding, your background, they guess in what direction you are going. And said, you are so naive. You don't think that he had the book of your life for so many centuries in his library. But what happened is that he pretended he was reading. He was just pretending. It was fake. Because what happened, Satan, his master, was telling him what was your past. So he was not reading nothing. He was inspired by Satan to know your past, because Satan told him. And these people, they are instruments of the devil to destroy the other ones. And because of that snare, because knowing my past, I thought he will know my future. And that's a snare for so many people, because they see, they hear something right about their past that comes from the angel, dark angel, the bad angel, you know. And they think naively that they will be told their future. It's just ridiculous. It's a big lie. Satan is the father of the lies. So, as a matter of fact, I can tell you that the prophecy that astrologer told me about my future never happened. Completely wrong from A to Z. Not one piece of what he said was realized, because it was just a word of death. It's like a curse he injected in me. Why? Because I crossed the threshold of his house to consult him. That was my sin. Even if I was ignorant, it was my sin to transgress the word of God. And then he easily could crush me and lead me to death. She said, he wanted to destroy first your heart and second your life. And he was almost done. You know, thank God Jesus came. Thanks to the prayers of my parents. My parents always prayed every day for all of us. I want to underline that, because for the parents, you know, without my parents, I don't know what I would have been, you know. Anyway, so I learned my lesson,
And I learned that

the life with Jesus is the best. And I had the great grace also. I continue my work of importing in Paris those handicrafts from India. I returned to India, I even met Mother Teresa. Thank God she blessed me, and in Calcutta. And I started also having a new family with all these people from the prayer groups. And I met beautiful priests, beautiful holy people, and my life changed completely. Of course, I told my brother also, who was in trouble, I told, look what happened to me, and he also joined that prayer group, another of my brother, and so the whole family was renewed. The whole family was renewed, isn't it? Very good. So I want also now, as a conclusion, you know, I said that this lady taught me that I had gone into the field of Satan. I want to read for you this passage from Deuteronomy chapter 18 that she mentioned to me to explain that everything that I did in that kind of activity, black activity, was not only prohibited by God, but an abomination in the eyes of God. An abomination in the Bible, in the Old Testament, means an adultery, a spiritual adultery. You were with God, and then you go to adultery with other gods, you know. And this is death, you know, this is death. So let me read that for you. So it's Deuteronomy chapter 18, verse 9 to 12. When you come into the land which the Lord your God gives you, you shall not learn to follow the abominable practices of those nations. There shall not be found among you anyone who burns his own son or his daughter as an offering, anyone who practices divination, a soothsayer, or an augur, or a sorcerer, or a charmer, or a medium, or a wizard, or a necromancer. For whoever does these things is an abomination to the Lord, and because of these abominable practices, the Lord your God is driving them out before you. You shall be blameless before the Lord your God. That's it. So my last word is that, dear friend, this is a word of life. The word of God is a light before our path, before our feet, you know. And if we follow the word of God, we are secure. God is our refuge. He is our shield. He is our protection. He's our stronghold. He's everything. And in this world, it's so confused, you know, you are tempted by a thousand things. An invitation of reading your palms, reading your chart, reading whatever, you know, divination and astrology is everywhere. So you go to a gas station, and everywhere you have your horoscope. This is all lies, deadly lies, deadly lies. So invite you to choose Jesus, to choose the path of light, to choose the word of God, the word of light, to save your children and your grandchildren from big mistakes, that they may not do the mistakes I did. I paid almost with my life. And today I know many young people commit suicide because they've been in that kind of field. Many, many, many, many. More suicide, more death by suicide than from a war, from a car accident. That's it, you know. So I want to finish this testimony in thanking the Lord for the day He saved my life, and He continued to save my life, and He wants to save your life. He wants to take from where you are, wherever you are, whoever you are, to take in His arm, in His embrace, to make you feel how much He loves you, how much He wants you in the light, how much He wants your happiness, your joy, how much He wants to save you. And you cannot imagine how good is His love, how good is His love. So thank you, Lord Jesus, for the day you visited me unexpectedly, that the last thing I could expect from that day, but it was the Pentecost, and the Holy Spirit had inspired those people, and you put me in that group of your friends, and you saved my life. You shed your blood

to save me. You shed your blood to take me with you. You shed your blood so that I may taste your love, taste a little like the antechamber of heaven. And you gave me brothers and sisters in the church. And I thank you, Lord. As I said before, my life will not be long enough to praise you and to thank you enough. So, Lord, you are my Lord, you are my spouse now, you are my light, you are my love. I thank you so much. And I pray to you for all brothers and sisters who are listening to me now, that they too may experience your love, because it's just too good. Thank you, Lord, for being what you are. Thank you.

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You transmit by dancing, through doing all your movement, your body, your attitude, your face, your hands, demonstrate that you have, you're feeling the music, you're feeling when you're dancing.

flamenco, you can transmit happiness, you can transmit sadness, you can transmit an equilibrium. Even if I'm losing, I know I can still win the match, so I'm always giving positive, like, come on, let's go, vamos, dale, in Spanish. Whenever I dance flamenco, whenever I'm on the stage, flamenco makes me forget everything, anything, any problem I have. Tennis and flamenco, I feel like it's gonna help me to my life or to my career, being responsible, trying to know how to manage my time.

Catholic Ave at Emory University because I'm Catholic, and I feel like this place is it helped me to stay in touch with God. My name is Mariana Vargas. I am from Venezuela. I study business management at Ave Maria University. I'm a sophomore.

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I've been to a lot of big schools. 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Was awesome, but there's just something different here. You enter on campus and you really feel something.

0: not the way to do it. The more you get involved into the Ave Maria community, the more fun you have. You know, I went into it not getting as involved, and that was a big mistake. I wish I would have had those 5 months, you know, that I wasn't getting involved. Because right as the transition happened, where I started to get more involved, I started to really understand what the Ave Maria community was about. Like, I started to really understand what the buzz was, like why everyone here was so happy all the time. When you get into the oratory at the 8:30 p.m. Mass, which, you know, most of the students go to, it really is an awesome feeling. You walk in, you're seeing all your friends in, but the spirituality and the Mass is just different. Then you got, you know, some great homilies every week that are really, you know, applicable to what you're doing that week and like how it's going to affect, you know, the rest of your day. It really just brings the school into the Mass and the Mass into the school. So I would say growing up, I was a Catholic in name, but not in action. When I got to Ave Maria University, I was the same way. It's not like I got here and I was, boom, instantly changed. No, that's not how it works. But I got here, and over the progression of, you know, 4 or 5 months, meeting the genuine people around you, you're like, wow, what makes that person so happy? Like, why are they the way they are? And you start to learn that it's because they really started to enter into their faith and take it seriously. And you think to yourself, like, oh no, like, you know, it's a restriction. It will tie me down. But no, honestly, it kind of frees you.
1: Hi, I'm Julianne.
2: Hi, I'm Claudia. And today we're biking to confession.
1: So confession is an amazing sacrament that the Catholic Church provides. Confession gives us the opportunity to have our sins forgiven by Christ through the priest, which is absolutely amazing because it shows us the power of God's mercy.
2: Like C.S. Lewis says that that hell is like the smallest crack in the dirt compared to the enormous glory of God that we are called to. Oftentimes we like fall in the trap of like our struggles, our sins, and our brokenness, and we forget all of God's characteristics, like His love and His mercy, and just how much He wants us to go to Him and just be with Him and like seek that forgiveness that He's always so willing to give.
1: A really good example I think about is Saint Augustine. He was a terrible sinner for most of his life. But towards the end, he actually had a conversion, and he has a couple quotes on confession, because through the sacrament of confession, he was able to find God's mercy and basically go on with his life knowing that God had forgiven him. And one thing he said was that avoiding confession is hiding from God instead of God hiding from us. So through confession, we're humbling ourselves before God and allowing Him to give us the forgiveness that and mercy that He wants to give us.
2: Yeah, and like even like when we're praying like the divine mercy, like we pray like for the sake of His sorrowful passion, have mercy on us and the whole world. And just like praying for that mercy on the whole world is so powerful, because like God wants to forgive us. And we just have to be able to forgive ourselves as well, and just like trust that that He will give us that peace and the grace that come along with confessing our sins.
1: Yeah, and speaking of the grace of confession, not only does God forgive our sins in confession, but we're actually gifted with extra grace to give us more motivation and more help on becoming saints in the future, which is actually amazing because it keeps us from sinning.
2: Yeah. An experience I had with going to confession was I worked for a mission trip organization called Catholic Art Work Camp in the past, and I remember there was one night we were putting on like adoration and an adoration and confession night for all the campers, and I remember it was just like after such a long day of work, I just felt so like broken and like beaten down from just being on the constant go and like just doing so much. And I remember going to confession that night, and it was like near the end of like the whole night that we were putting on. And I remember I was talking to the priest after, and like adoration was already like coming close to an end. Like the priest had already like started like the benediction. But the priest that I was talking to during my confession was just reminding me how much like

0: God loves me and how much he sees me. And like, despite my brokenness, he will always be with me. And I remember he was talking, and then once he finished what he was saying, he looked over to the side and he like pointed and he was like, look at that. And I turned my head and I looked, and the priest that was like doing the benediction, who was like doing like the sign of the cross with the monstrance, like directly in front of me. And then the priest I was talking to was like, I didn't ask him to do that. That was from God. Like, he loves you so much. Like, that's he amazing. Just did that for you.
1: Wow.
0: And I remember, like, once I saw that, I was just like, I was just overwhelmed with so much like joy and like peace. And I was like, wow, like he does love me. And like, he does forgive all my sins.
1: That's so cool.
0: Yeah. Like, no matter what, no matter our shortcomings, no matter how many times we mess up, he'll always like pick us up again, and he's always ready to welcome us home again.
1: Yeah,
0: yeah.
1: And that really shows like how confession, you're not confessing your sins to the priest as a human person, like you're confessing directly to God, and God is giving you his mercy through the priest, which is just such a beautiful sacrament.
0: Really.
1: Confession is a really important part of the Catholic life, because not only does it forgive us our sins, but it also helps us to become saints. So I would encourage you to try to make it to confession as often as possible.
0: Yeah.
1: This year I made a resolution to try to go at least every 2 weeks or once a month. And that's been helping me a lot in getting the grace that I need in order to become a saint.
0: Yeah, hopefully. That's awesome. And it also just helps you like stay really centered and like focused on your faith and your relationship with God, and just like growing in that virtue.
1: Yeah, because it can be easy oftentimes to be bogged down by your sins and become really discouraged by them. But confession gives you an opportunity to trust in God's mercy for you and just know how much he loves you.
0: Yeah.
1: And if you just go to confession, you can die because you'll go to heaven. All right, we're here at the church now for confession.
0: See you guys next time.

Like we are in the first week of Lent and we are praying for peace. Peace that we always need, the peace. But the peace, if we don't return to God that the way the Lenten season asks us to do, return to God and we will do understand this peace that we are praying for, that we are sharing for, it is from within us and it can come from only with God, with our relationship with Jesus. He is the source of peace. So now, in this Lenten season that we are asking to return to God, let us try that our idea, our words, our actions can flourishing from our hearts and that bring peace in everything that we are doing. We take everyone, we will share, we will see, we will pray for peace, that we can have peace. Peace, first of all, within us, with us, and when we are in peace with us, we can be in peace with others, with the church, with the society, and work for peace. Peace to each one of you.

we believe that Jesus, that God is present, is real in the mystery of the Holy Eucharist. It means that when we get close to the Lord, we approach to the Lord, we in the Holy Eucharist, in the Holy Host, we are in front of God.

after the Holy Mass, we will have the opportunity to be in adoration 1 hour. It is a great moment of blessing to be in front of Jesus. And we receive all the graces that we need in our life, that we need in our way to sanctity. How much graces we can receive. God knows what we need. And when we are in front of Him, He will give us the graces that we are most in need in that moment. Sometimes we ask for special graces or petitions, but He knows more than us. Just when you are in front of Jesus, you have to know that He already knows what you need.

would like to describe to you tonight's meeting together with Our Lady. Also tonight, Our Lady came to us, joyful and happy, and greeted all of us with a motherly greeting. Praise be Jesus, my dear children. Then Our Lady prayed over all of us. Especially she prayed here over all of you who are sick present here and over you, the priests. Then Our Lady for time especially prayed for firm faith of the priests, for perseverance of the priests, for the holiness of priests. Then Our Lady blessed us with a motherly blessing. She blessed all of us. Then I recommend all of you, your needs, your intentions, your families, in a special way, all of you who are present, priests, and those of you who are sick. Then Our Lady continued for a while to pray over all of us here, and Our Lady left in the prayer an illuminated sign of the cross with a greeting. Great peace, my dear children.

By the sign of the Holy Cross, from our enemies, deliver us, Lord our God. In the name of the Father, and of the Son, and of the Holy Spirit. Amen. We begin by asking God to help us tear down the walls of vice that so greatly affect our lives and our salvation. The first wall. We recognize ourselves as creatures of God, and we beg you, Heavenly Father, to tear down in us and in all people these vices with the virtues that nullify them. Worldly love with divine love. Worshipping what is contrary to you with true worship and love for you. The vanity of doing our own will with the desire to do your will. And grant us perseverance through your grace. Amen. Heavenly Father, united with all those participating in this Jericho site, we thank you for being a generous Father and for having given us faith in you, in your Son, Jesus Christ, and in your Holy Spirit, in the name of Jesus, by his most holy wounds and his most precious blood, through the intercession of the Blessed Virgin Mary, the Archangels Michael, Gabriel, and Raphael, the guardian angel of our nation, my guardian angel, and all the angels of God, Saint Joseph, most chaste spouse of the Virgin Mary, the saints, and the souls in purgatory. We offer you these prayers to beg you to tear down the walls that are preventing your will from being fulfilled in us, in our loved ones, in Maria Vision, in my country, and throughout the whole world. We ask you that during and after these prayers, you grant us the grace to see what you want to show us and to hear what you want to tell us through them, and that all of us who are praying at this Jericho site and Maria Vision, as well as the means of communication we are using, may be sealed with the most precious blood of Jesus Christ, our Savior, and protected from all evil and distraction.

Come, Holy Spirit. Come by the powerful intercession of the Immaculate Heart of Mary, your beloved spouse. Come, Holy Spirit, by the powerful intercession of the Immaculate Heart of Mary, your beloved spouse. Come, Holy Spirit, by the powerful intercession of the Immaculate Heart of Mary, your beloved spouse. We offer you this sincere act of contrition. Our Lord Jesus Christ, true God and true man, our Creator and Redeemer, because you are who you are, and because we love you above all things, we are truly sorry from the bottom of our hearts for having offended you. We firmly resolve never to sin again, to avoid the occasions of sin, to confess, and to fulfill the penance that is given to us. We offer our lives, works, labors, sufferings, and sacrifices in reparation for our sins. We trust that through your infinite goodness and mercy, you will forgive us and grant us the grace not to offend you again, and to persevere in your holy service until the end of our lives.

spiritual thus communion, we believe, on Jesus our Lord, that you are truly present in the most holy sacrament of the altar. We love you above all things and ardently desire to receive you into our soul, but since we cannot do so sacramentally at this moment, come at least spiritually into our hearts, and as if we had already received you, we embrace you and unite ourselves wholly to you, Lord. Never allow us to be separated from you. Amen. Prayer for the souls in purgatory. Eternal Father, we offer you the most precious blood of your divine Son Jesus, in union with the masses celebrated today throughout the world, for the blessed souls in purgatory, for sinners everywhere, for sinners in the universal church, for those in our own family, and throughout my Maria Vision. Amen. Grant them, Lord, eternal rest, and let perpetual light shine upon them. May they rest in peace. So be it. Grant them, Lord, eternal rest, and let perpetual light shine upon them. May they rest in peace. So be it. Grant them, Lord, eternal rest, and let perpetual light shine upon them. May they rest

Most Holy Trinity, known in your divine will and by the torment caused to our Lord Jesus Christ by the wound in his right hand, we ask you with faith and trust for the Holy Mother Catholic Church, the mystical body and spouse of Jesus Christ, for our family, Maria Vision, the whole world, and especially for those of us who are praying this Jericho site. Second wall. We prepare ourselves by asking for forgiveness and making reparation for the offenses against God. We beg you, Heavenly Father, to tear down within us and in all people these vices, or grant us the virtues that nullify them. Hardness of heart and lack of forgiveness with the mercy of Jesus. Selfishness with true generosity, injustice with justice, and pride with humility, and grant us perseverance with your grace. Amen. O God, have compassion on me. Mercy, our God, for your goodness, for your immense compassion, erase our guilt. Wash away all our wrongdoing, cleanse our sin. Today we confess our guilt. We are always aware of our sin. Against you,

0: have we sinned. We have committed the evil that you abhor. In your sentence, you will be right. In the judgment, you will be found innocent. Look, we were born in guilt, sinners from the moment our mother conceived us. You desire a sincere heart, and in our innermost being, you instill wisdom. Sprinkle us with hyssop, and we shall be clean. Wash us, and we shall be whiter than snow. Let us hear joy and gladness. Let the bones you have crushed rejoice. Remove sin from us from your sight. Blot out all our guilt. O God, create in us a pure heart. Renew us inwardly with a steadfast spirit. Do not cast us away from your presence. Do not take your Holy Spirit from us. Restore to us the joy of your salvation. Strengthen us with a willing spirit. We will teach your ways to the wicked, and sinners will return to you. Deliver us from blood guilt, O God, God our Savior, and our tongues will sing of your righteousness. Lord, you will open our lips, and our mouth will proclaim your praise. Sacrifices do not satisfy you. If we offered you a holocaust, you would not want it. A sacrifice is a broken spirit. A broken and humbled heart you will not despise. Lord, in your goodness, show favor to Zion. Rebuild the walls of Jerusalem. Then you will accept ritual sacrifices, offerings and burnt offerings, and bulls will be offered on your altar.
1: Most Holy Trinity, we feel sorrow for ourselves, for the men and women of our family and our lineage, for Maria Vision and for the world, who, having been redeemed by you, have forgotten you. Humbly, we ask your forgiveness for our sins of thought, word, deed, and omission, for those of our family, for those of all of us who are praying this Jericho site, for those of my Maria Vision, and for those of the whole world. For not loving you, Lord, above all things, and for remaining silent, supporting, or failing to act when you, or what is yours, is offended, for having fallen into beliefs contrary to you, for not making an effort to better know the Catholic faith, for living it half-heartedly, for being ashamed of it or denying it. Forgive us, Lord, forgive us, for the times we have not seen or given thanks for the good things you give us, and for rejecting the cross you allow for the salvation of our soul. Forgive us, Lord, forgive us, for not preaching the gospel, baptism, repentance, confession, and the forgiveness of sins, for not seeking for all of us to be disciples of Jesus, and for not recognizing that only He is the way, the truth, and the life, and that no one comes to the Father except through Him. Forgive us, Lord, forgive us.
0: For the times we have taken your name in vain, for not responding properly to the vocation to which you have called us, nor fulfilling our duty of state. Forgive us, Lord, forgive us. For the times we have not attended Mass on Sundays and holy days of obligation, for receiving the Eucharist in a state of grave sin or unworthily, for offenses against the Virgin Mary and against holy persons, places, or things, for secularizing Christian feasts and celebrating pagan holidays like Halloween, for misusing the sacraments and sacramentals, for falling into simony, and for not keeping the commandments of the Church. Forgive us, ye Lord, forgive us, for all the times we have not practiced the spiritual and corporal works of mercy, and for the times we have not loved or respected our parents, our spouse, our children, and our neighbor. Forgive us, Lord, forgive us, for not always defending the Catholic faith, life, marriage, procreation, family, purity, freedom, and peace according to your will. For the times we have neglected our family,

0: belly, body, health, and soul, or have given into vices. And for the times we have led others to sin, have been complicit in sin, or have caused scandal, and for dressing indecently, especially in your temples. Forgive us, Lord, forgive us, for the times we have allowed impure acts and thoughts. Forgive us, Lord, forgive us, for the times we have stolen, wasted time, money, food, and words, and have coveted the possessions of others. Forgive us, Lord, forgive us, for the times we have lied, deceived, failed to defend the truth, and have given false testimony. Forgive us, Lord, forgive us.
1: And for everything we fail to mention, and that offends you, so that we may recognize it as sin, confess it, and make amends for it, especially for not allowing your Holy Spirit to guide us. For all of this, forgive us, Lord, forgive us. We take refuge in your infinite mercy, begging you to receive us as you did the prodigal son who, repentant, returns to his father. Send us your Holy Spirit and fill us with your love so that we may share it with others, and so that we may no longer offend you.

0: God, we believe, we adore, we hope, and we love you. We ask your forgiveness for those who do not believe, do not adore, do not hope, and do not love you. Our God, we believe, we adore, we hope, and we love you. We ask your forgiveness for those who do not believe, do not adore, do not hope, and do not love you. Our God, we believe, we adore, we hope, and we love you. We ask your forgiveness for those who do not believe, do not adore, do not hope, and do not love you. Most Holy Trinity, Father, Son, and Holy Spirit, I adore you profoundly, and I offer you the most precious body, blood, soul, and divinity of our Lord Jesus Christ, present in all the tabernacles of the earth, in reparation for the outrages, sacrileges, and indifference by which he himself is offended, and by the infinite merits of his most sacred heart, and of the Immaculate Heart of Mary, I beg you for the conversion of poor sinners. O Most Holy Trinity, we adore you. Our God, my God, we love you in the most blessed sacrament of the altar. O Jesus, it is for your love that we ask for the conversion of sinners, and in reparation for the sins committed against the Immaculate Heart of Mary, we say, Jesus, meek and humble of heart, make my heart like yours. Jesus, meek and humble of heart, make my heart like yours. Jesus, meek and humble of heart, make my heart like yours.
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0: called the Paraclete, gift of the Most High God, living source, fire, charity, and spiritual anointing. 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You, finger of the Father's right hand, you, the faithful promise of the Father, who inspire our words, enlighten our senses, pour your love into our hearts, and, with your constant presence, strengthen the weakness of our bodies. Drive the enemy away from us and grant us peace quickly. Be our director and our guide, so that we may avoid all evil. Through you may we come to know the Father, and also the Son, and may we believe in you, their Spirit, at all times. Glory to God the Father, and to the incarnate Son who rose from the dead, and to the comforting Spirit, forever and ever. Amen. Most Holy Virgin Mary, Queen and Mother of Families, our Intercessor, Mediatrix and Advocate, we offer you this Jericho site and ask that you accompany us in prayer, united with the Guardian Angel of our nation and the entire Heavenly Court, in reparation for the sins, sacrileges and our offenses, those of our family, Maria Vision, and the world against the Sacred Heart of Jesus, and your Immaculate Heart, for the conversion and salvation of all souls, for the increase of the Catholic faith, peace, life, marriage and the family according to God's will, for the Pope, the priests, and all those who defend and promote Catholic values. Mother, you are our hope and in you we trust. Teach us to pray with a humble heart, to live joyfully, in unity and love, to restore truth, justice and peace, and to give true witness of being your children. Amen.
1: To you, Blessed Saint Joseph, we come in our tribulation, and after imploring the help of your most holy spouse, we also confidently seek your protection by that charity which united you to the Immaculate Virgin Mary, Mother of God, and by the fatherly love with which you embraced the child Jesus. We humbly beg you to look kindly upon the inheritance which Jesus Christ acquired by his blood, and with your power and assistance, help us in our needs. Protect, O most provident guardian of the divine family, the chosen offspring of Jesus Christ, keep far from us, most loving Father, every stain of error and corruption. Assist us graciously from heaven, our mighty deliverer, in this struggle against the power of darkness. And as you once rescued the child Jesus from imminent dangers to his life, so now defend the Holy Church of God from the snares of her enemies and from all adversity. Protect each one of us with your perpetual patronage, so that, following your example and supported by your help, we may live a holy life, die a pious death, and attain everlasting happiness in heaven. Amen.
2: O holy guardian angel of ours, watch over our soul and our body. Enlighten our minds so that we may know the Lord, our God, better, and love him with all our heart. Watch over us when I pray, so that I do not give in to the distractions of life. Support us with your counsel to live as a good Christian, and help me to do good deeds with generosity. Defend us from the deceptions of the evil one, and help me during temptations, so that I may overcome in the struggle against evil. Amen. Angel of the Lord, who are our guardian, since divine providence entrusted us to you, enlighten us, guard us, guide us, and govern us today and always. Amen. Most Holy Trinity, you know, in your divine will, through the torment caused to our Lord, Jesus Christ, by the wound in his right foot, I ask you, with faith and trust, for the Holy Mother, the Catholic Church, the mystical body and spouse of Jesus Christ, for our family, Maria Vision, and the whole world, especially for those of us who are praying this Jericho site,

0: above all, we protect and seal ourselves. Eyes, we beg you, Heavenly Father, to tear down within us and in all people these vices, with the virtues that nullify them. Anger or wrath, with patience. Frivolity, with concern for others. Discord that separates, with concord that unites. The desire for argument, with the practice of peace. And grant us perseverance with your grace. Amen.
1: Saint Michael the Archangel, defend us in battle. Be our protection against the wickedness and snares of the devil. May God rebuke him, we humbly pray. And you, O Prince of the Heavenly Host, by the power of God, cast into hell Satan and all the evil spirits who prowl about the world seeking the ruin of souls. Most Holy Trinity, through the intercession of the Immaculate Heart of Mary, we beg you to seal all our family, Maria Vision, everyone in the whole world, and especially those of us kissing this site of Jericho with the most precious blood of Jesus, so that we may be protected from every action of the evil one. Seal our heart, soul, mind, and strength, so that we may love you above all that exists, and that nothing contrary to you may enter into us. Seal our body, so that we may have health, and abhor sin. Seal our eyes, so that we may see with your gaze, and not only in a human way. Seal our ears, so that they may only hear your voice, and thus we may follow you. Seal our mouth, so that our words may be of blessing, and not of curse. Seal our work, our possessions, and our hands, so that they may serve in your work, for our well-being and for the benefit of souls. Seal our feet, so that they may lead us to you, and we may not stray from your path. Seal our past, so that every wound that is hurting us may be healed. Seal our present, so that we may do everything for you, in you, with you, and for you. Seal our future, so that our plans may be yours. Seal our vocation and our intentions, so that they may be upright, and we may serve you with humility, with all our being, and according to your will. Amen. Most precious blood of Christ, protect us and deliver us from evil. Most precious blood of Christ, protect us and deliver us from evil. Most precious blood of Christ, protect us and deliver us from evil.

0: Most Holy Trinity, in your divine will, through the torment caused to our Lord Jesus Christ by the wound in his left foot, I ask you with faith and trust, for the Holy Mother Catholic Church, the mystical body and spouse of Jesus Christ, for our family, Maravision, and the whole world, especially for those of us who are praying this Jericho site. 5. Wall. Protected by the grace of God, we move forward, and I beg you, Heavenly Father, to tear down within us, and in all people, these vices with the virtues that nullify them, vanity and presumption with the fear of God, and simplicity, excess, with self-control, false, human respect with the courage to defend you and your things, vain earthly amusement with the desire for eternity with God, and grant us perseverance with your grace. Amen.
1: We renounce the actions of others that go against God and our faith. In your divine will, Lord Jesus, in your holy name, through your most holy wounds, your most precious blood and resurrection, through the intercession of the Blessed Virgin Mary, of Saint Michael the Archangel, our guardian angel and all the angels of God, of Saint Joseph, guardian and protector of the Holy Family, of all the saints

of God, of the souls in purgatory, and of the Church. Today, in the eternal presence of our Lord Jesus Christ, my King and Lord, sustaining me by the grace and protection conferred on me by my baptism, and supporting us in the holy word of God, we renounce and reject, in ourselves, in my wife, in my children, in our lineage, in Maria Vision, and in everyone in the whole world, we beg you to cancel, annul, cast out, break, and burn with the fire of the Holy Spirit any kind of consecration, curse, or harm that the evil one, through our superiors, rulers, or other people, has cast or intends to cast upon our family, Maria Vision, or anywhere in the world, against the sovereignty of Almighty God. And we humbly ask that our family and I, and all our children, Maria Vision, and the whole world, be sealed and protected with the most precious blood of our Lord Jesus Christ, from actions contrary to the law of God, carried out by our superiors, rulers, or any other person, and may evil not advance, but instead be cast out from us and from the whole.

0: Most Holy Trinity, in your divine will through the wound in the side of our Lord Jesus Christ, I ask you with faith and trust for the Holy Mother Catholic Church, the mystical body and bride of Jesus Christ, for my family, my nation, and the whole world, especially for those of us who are praying this Jericho site. 6. Wall. Aware that we have God's help, we enter into battle. I beg you, Heavenly Father, to tear down within us and in all people these vices with the virtues that nullify them. Sloth, or spiritual laziness, with fortitude, falling into mortal sin, with the imitation of Mary in the practice of virtues, leading others to sin with the desire to save souls, addictions and the practice of harmful habits with the practice of prayer, sacrifice and fasting, and grant us perseverance with your grace. Amen.
1: In an act of personal renunciation, Most Holy Trinity, united with the heavenly court, and by the infinite power of the holy name of Jesus, by his most holy wounds and his most precious blood, through the intercession of the Immaculate Heart of Mary and of Saint Joseph, we declare and reject all that has made us not love you above all things, including ourselves, other people or creatures, and the vanities of this world, to take your name in vain and not keep your holy days, to not give you thanks, to disobey you, to deny you, your law, your church, and your will, to forget you, and not give you the place you deserve. We denounce, renounce, and reject Satan, his fallen angels, his vanities, schemes, and seductions, his lies and promises, and every act against Almighty God, against the Holy Eucharist, the Word of God, the Blessed Virgin Mary, and against the angels and saints, the Catholic Church, its hierarchy, sacred places and objects. We renounce and reject them all. The presumption of salvation without ceasing to sin and without making any effort. The denial of the truth revealed by our Lord Jesus Christ. Envy of the grace given to others, and despair of God's mercy, even in the face of death. The seven deadly sins, pride, greed, envy, wrath, lust, gluttony, and sloth, as well as those that stem from them. We renounce and reject every act against life and its preservation as God created it. Voluntary homicide and suicide, abortion and euthanasia, terrorism, human trafficking and trafficking in organs and drugs, every act against marriage and the family. The refusal of the gift of procreation, the interruption of the conjugal act to avoid pregnancy, every unnatural, abortive or sterilizing contraceptive method, conception, parenthood and adoption outside of divine law, eugenics and transhumanism, every form of carnal sin against purity and human dignity, whether committed or thought with ourselves, another person, animal or thing, pornography, fornication, adultery, and every carnal sin against nature, unworthy intimacy within marriage, homosexuality, pederasty, rape, incest, gender ideology, prostitution, and any other related acts. We renounce and reject these, not honoring my parents, my spouse, my children, and not respecting others, not forgiving, rejecting people, hating, and every form of violence, stealing, lying, and bearing false witness, coveting, and becoming attached to people, money, animals, or things, bribery, fraud, dispossession, or illicit enrichment, hypocrisy, arrogance, and egotism, fear, distrust, cowardice, vanity, sadness, inferiority, and complexes, selfishness, indifference, injustice, all forms of discrimination, oppression, favoritism, inconsistency, worldly love and desire, for wealth, honor, and beauty, discord, wastefulness, not helping your church, and postponing my duties. We renounce and reject all evil in my soul, body, mind, marriage, family, finances, and work, caused by me due to traumas or disorders from my past, including those experienced during pregnancy and my childhood, or caused by my relatives and other people. By allowing dangerous situations, spiritual sloth and lukewarmness, vain entertainment, addiction or misuse of drugs, sex, food, alcohol, tobacco, gambling, video games, television, social media, and any other vice. Any friendship, group ideology, law, product, service, or person that distances me from God and the values of the gospel. Every New Age practice, its self-centered spirituality, self-help methods, and its hidden connections with superstition and mystical energies, or entities foreign to God, such as Reiki, yoga, chakra opening, mantras, feng shui, mandalas, transcendental meditation, the Silva method, constellations, enneagrams, mindfulness, A Course in Miracles, angel readings, mind programming, personal development therapies related to the New Age, and any other similar practice of false spirituality that goes against the truths of our faith. Any worship or invocation by name of angels other than those mentioned in the Bible, Michael, Gabriel, and Raphael. Any music, movie, video, cartoon, toy, reading material, fashion, dance, and entertainment that is contrary to the Catholic faith, life, and human dignity. Anything that contains idolatry, witchcraft, murder, violence, horror, sex, viral challenges, or anything similar. All holistic medicine and alternative medicine related to energies, invocations, mind control, or superstition, attributing powers to them that they do not have. Naturally, this includes bioenergetic therapies, iridology, crystal therapy, chromotherapy, acupuncture, magnet therapy, reflexology, energy massages, manipulation of energies, with hands or devices, subconscious therapies, mind emptying, New Age music therapy, and hypnotherapy. Therapies with essences, aromatherapy, Bach flower remedies, homeopathy, and any other similar practice. We renounce and reject every action and omission that, even unconsciously, may have opened doors to evil in ourselves or in others. Lord Jesus, we ask you to cut, destroy, annul, and burn in the fire of the Holy Spirit the means and circumstances through which the aforementioned harm was done by us and our loved ones, in us and our loved ones, and all the consequences that we, our family, and our ancestors may have caused or received from the aforementioned evil actions. And I ask Saint Michael the Archangel to send them to the foot of your cross, where you conquered evil and saved us. Amen.
2: We make the profession of faith with the Apostles' Creed. All, we believe in God, the Father Almighty, creator of heaven and earth. We believe in Jesus Christ, his only Son, our Lord, who was conceived by the power and grace of the Holy Spirit. He was born of the Virgin Mary. He suffered under Pontius Pilate. He was crucified, died, and was buried. He descended into hell. On the third day, he rose again from the dead. He ascended into heaven and is seated at the right hand of God, the Father Almighty. From there, he will come to judge the living and the dead. We believe in the Holy Spirit, the Holy Catholic Church, the communion of saints, the forgiveness of sins, the resurrection of the body, and life everlasting. Amen. With these renunciations and our profession of faith, we renew the promises of my baptism. And being aware of our commitment, we turn to Jesus Christ and proclaim him once again and forever as our Savior. And we place all our trust in his grace and his love to follow him and obey him as our Lord. Amen. Who is like God? No one is like God, who is like God. No one is like God, who is like God. No one is like God.
0: We say the intercessory prayer so that God may deliver us from all evil. Lord Jesus, since you said, whatever you ask in my name, I will do it, so that the Father may be glorified in the Son, we confidently ask you, Heavenly Father, in the holy name of Jesus, through his passion, death and resurrection, guided by the Holy Spirit and by the Blessed Virgin Mary and all the heavenly court, that our family, country, Maria Vision, and the entire world, and those of us who are praying at this site of Jericho, may be delivered from the evil one and all his hosts, and also from hatred, anger, lack of forgiveness, pride, laziness, greed, injustice, jealousy, and envy. From lack of self-control and self-mastery, from fear, recklessness, unreality, obsessions, anxiety, anguish, despair, confusion, sadness, depression, desires for death and suicide, we beg you, deliver us, O Lord, from accidents, illnesses, widowhood, orphanhood, sterility and singleness caused by evil forces, from abandonment, kidnapping, slavery or disappearance, wars, and negative inheritances from our ancestors, from unhappiness, betrayal, humiliation, rejection, and bitterness, from filth, ruin, misery, disorder, and from depending on others to be happy, we beg you, deliver us, O Lord, from lust, misuse of sexuality, gender ideology, vices, and not respecting human dignity, from abortion, euthanasia, eugenics, and transhumanism, from traumas during pregnancy and childhood, from the division of the family and society, and from all bad friendships. We beg you, deliver us, O Lord, from the snares of the evil one, curses, spells, witchcraft, consecrations to evil, and from any hidden evil, from the invocation and evocation of cosmic spirits, spies, watchers, and spiritual beings called masters of wisdom, from believing in reincarnation, regressions, esotericism, hidden metaphysics, false visions and visionaries, we beg you, deliver us, O Lord.

0: health, and virtue. 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Take possession of our problems and worries, so that we may trust in you. 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Holy Spirit, source of light, enlighten us. 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
1: Seventh wall. We thank God for his help, and we pray, Heavenly Father, that you will destroy in us and in all people these vices with the virtues that nullify them, spiritual blindness and harshness with gratitude towards you for all that you give us, doubting you with the joy of believing in you, falsehood or hypocrisy with truth, stubbornness towards sin with fear of offending you and repentance. And grant us to persevere with your grace. Amen. Most Holy Trinity, in your divine will, through the torment that our Lord Jesus Christ suffered, on his face, in the wound on his shoulder, and on his back, I ask you with faith and trust, for the Holy Mother Catholic Church, the mystical body and spouse of Jesus Christ, for our family, Maria Vision, and the whole world, especially for those of us who are praying this Jericho site,

0: At the eighth wall, we offer our prayers to God, seeking a change in our lives. All. I beg you, Heavenly Father, to tear down within us and in all people these vices with the virtues that counteract them, despair, fear, and sadness with hope in you, unhappiness with the joy of knowing we are heard, Micah, protected and loved by you, and grant us perseverance through your grace. Amen. All. O most holy Virgin Mary, Immaculate Mother and Queen of Angels, we beg you, help us, and thwart the plans of those who oppose God. Grant them the grace of light, conversion, and salvation. May your angels protect the most holy Eucharist, the temples and shrines, the sacred places and things, the clergy, and all those consecrated to God throughout the world. Preserve them from profanation, theft, destruction, and desecration, from ignorance, misunderstanding, neglect, and insult. And to all your children, Most Holy Mother, show us the truth. Remove our lukewarmness. Help us to be faithful to God, one and triune, to our baptismal promises, to the Gospel, and the Holy Eucharist, to the Church, which is one, holy, Catholic, and apostolic, to the commandments, to the dogmas of faith, and to holy tradition. Grant us perfect contrition, final perseverance. Help us in our needs and problems, and come now to crush the head of the ancient serpent. Amen.
1: 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Save our souls and preserve our faith. Save our souls and preserve our faith. Most Holy Trinity, we thank you for this ministry we have just carried out and for all the graces received. We beg you that the purest water which flowed from the side of our Lord Jesus Christ may cleanse and purify us, and that his most precious blood may seal us, our families, our belongings, guide our actions, and increase humility within us. We ask you that the enemy may not harm us, that all pain, all evil, or vengeance from him remain far from us, and that you send them to the foot of the cross of Jesus Christ, our Savior. Sacred Hearts of Jesus and Mary, may our feet walk together, may our hands work in unity, may our hearts beat in unison, may our innermost feelings be the

0: Our ears together hear the silence, may. Our gazes deeply connect, merging one into the other, and may our lips together plead with the Eternal Father to obtain mercy. Most Holy Virgin Mary, we consecrate our family to you, and we thank you, as well as the Archangels Michael, Gabriel, and Raphael, the guardian angel of our nation, our guardian angel, and all the angels of God, Saint Joseph, your most chaste spouse, the saints, and the souls in purgatory for interceding for us during this prayer. And we ask that the love of the Holy Spirit fill every emptiness in our hearts. Amen. O my Lady, O my Mother, I give myself entirely to you, and as a proof of my filial affection, I consecrate to you on this day and forever my eyes, my ears, my tongue, my heart, in a word, my whole being. Since I am all yours, O Mother of Goodness, guard me and defend me as your child and your possession. Amen. Sweet Mother, do not depart. Do not turn your gaze away from us. Come with us everywhere and never leave us alone. Since you protect us so much, as a true mother, cover us with your mantle, and let the Father, the Son, and the Holy Spirit bless us. Amen.
1: Let us pray for the Pope, that he may guide the Church according to God's will, and to gain the indulgences of these prayers. All, our Father, who art in heaven, hallowed be thy name. Thy kingdom come. Thy will be done on earth as it is in heaven. Give us this day our daily bread, and forgive us our trespasses, as we forgive those who trespass against us. And lead us not into temptation, but deliver us from all evil. Amen. Hail Mary, full of grace, the Lord is with thee. Blessed art thou among women, and blessed is the fruit of thy womb, Jesus. Holy Mary, Mother of God, pray for us sinners now, and at the hour of our death. Amen. Glory be to the Father, glory to the Son, and glory to the Holy Spirit, as it was in the beginning, is now, and ever shall be. Amen. By the sign of the Holy Cross, deliver us from our enemies, Lord. In the name of the Father, and of the Son, and of the Holy Spirit. Amen.

Good day. This is Father Leo Smith, pastor of St. Finbar Catholic Church in Naples, Florida. I invite everyone listening and watching to join me and the people of St. Finbar as we pray to God that the peace of God, which is symbolized by this torch for peace, light God's world entirely, especially in this troubled and tumultuous time. May the Prince of Peace aid us all at all times. God bless all of you very much.

spiritual moment for me was just getting to come here. We traveled for this and getting to walk it with my family and just see all the people that God is important in their lives too, and all the Catholics around me, around the world.

0: always praying to God and knowing He's listening to you no matter where you are, what you're doing, and that He'll always protect you.
1: This procession is important to me because it allows me to walk in my faith, not just spiritually, but physically as well, and participate in a community all together with one church. Having the Eucharist present is such an important way of life. It's how we live and be the light of the world to our brothers and sisters in Christ.

Dear children, today my prayer with you is for peace. Good and evil are fighting and want to prevail in the world and in the hearts of people. You, be people of hope and prayer and of great trust in God, the Creator, to whom everything is possible. Little children, may peace prevail in you and around you. I am blessing you with my motherly blessing that you, little children, may be joy for all those whom you meet.

In the name of the Father, and of the Son, and of the Holy Spirit, amen. Good morning, Jesus, on this beautiful Thursday morning. We love you, we praise you, we adore you. We're so glad to spend this time with you, dear Jesus. Grant us your blessings and graces. We unite ourselves with the Immaculate Heart of Mary, all the angels and saints in heaven, the souls in purgatory, and all the just on earth, joined with the holy sacrifice celebrated in all masses across the earth. We offer our prayers, our tears, our joys, and our sufferings to Jesus for the conversion of sinners and the salvation of the dying. O Lord, how truly great you are. Our soul calls out to adore you. All glory, all praise to you, Father and Son, and to the Holy Spirit, as it was in the beginning, is now, and will be forever. Amen. And we thank all our viewers who are joining us today. We will pray for many intentions today, dear viewers. Please call in your intentions and your petitions in the prayer line displayed on the screen. And we will pray for your needs during the next holy hour. Heavenly Father, we come before you today with a heart full and overflowing with gratitude. We thank you, Lord, for the magnificent world you have created. We thank you, Jesus, that we are not alone. You are here always in all the tabernacles of the earth. And because we always find in you comfort in our afflictions, healing in our sicknesses, and strength in our weaknesses. Thank you for your precious blood and body that saves us and gives us eternal life. Thank you for your merciful love that forgives us all. All praise to you, Lord Jesus, in the Blessed Sacrament. We thank you for the immensity of heaven that reflects your greatness and for each new day that you give to us. We praise and bless you for the delicate petals and vibrant colors of the flowers. Lord, we're fascinated by the starry nights you have created, the moon and the sun that illuminates the darkness and reminds us of your infinite reach. Most of all, we thank you for the people we love, for the families who take care of us, and the friends who walk by our side. Thank you for the joy of your love. May we never be blind to the beauty that surrounds us, but always walk in spirit of praise and thanksgiving for your wonderful works. We thank you that you cleanse our sins, which are very heavy burdens on our hearts and souls. All praise to you, Lord, in the Blessed Sacrament. Thank you for all the blessings you pour out in your tabernacle and in the church. Thank you for the strength of your Blessed Sacrament.

sacraments. All praise to you, Jesus, in the blessed sacraments. The ends of the earth marvel at your wonders. The whole earth from sunrise to sunset is filled with your joy. We give thanks to you, Lord. Open the doors of holiness to us. We will enter and give thanks. This is the door of the Lord, through which the righteous may enter. We thank you that you have responded to our call and that you have saved us. The stone which the builders discarded has become the cornerstone. This is the work of the Lord. Thank you, Jesus. What a wonder for our eyes to behold. This very day was made by you. We rejoice and rejoice. We offer our heartfelt thanks to you, Jesus, in the blessed sacrament of the altar. O Lord, grant us your salvation. May you forever be blessed and praised. The Lord God is indeed our light. We give thanks to you, Jesus, because you are good, because your mercy is eternal and your love lasts forever. Glory be to the Father, and to the Son, and to the Holy Spirit, as it was in the beginning, is now, and ever shall be, world without end. Amen. And now, dear Jesus, we pray for it with the church. We pray it today in prayer, which is prayed by all religious, all your clerics, all those consecrated to you, and also all the lay people and secular members of these orders. Dite Deum. You are God, we praise you. You are the Lord, we acclaim you. You are the eternal Father, all creation worships you. To you, all angels, all the powers of heaven, cherubim and seraphim, sing in endless praise. Holy, holy, holy, Lord God of power and might, heaven and earth are full of your glory. The glorious company of apostles praise you. The noble fellowship of prophets praise you. The white-robed army of martyrs praise you. Throughout the world, the Holy Church acclaims you. Father of majesty unbounded, your true and only Son, worthy of all worship, and the Holy Spirit, advocate and guide. You, Christ, are the King of glory, the eternal Son of the Father. When you became man to set us free, you did not spurn the virgin's womb. You overcame the sting of death. You opened the kingdom of heaven to all believers. You are seated at God's right hand in glory. We believe that you will come and be our judge. Come then, Lord, and help your people, bought with the price of your own blood, and bring us with your saints to glory everlasting. Amen. We love you, Jesus, and we praise you for this beautiful day of adoration and worship again in your presence. Dear viewers, today is Thursday of the 8th week in Ordinary Time. We will read from the Magnificat, the Mass readings right now, so we can pray with the Church during this time. The Entrance Antiphon. The Lord became my protection. He brought me out to a place of freedom. He saved me because He delighted in me. And the Collect Prayer. Grant us, O Lord, we pray, that the course of our world may be directed by your peaceful rule, and that your Church may rejoice, untroubled in her devotion. To our Lord Jesus Christ, your Son, who lives and reigns with you in the unity of the Holy Spirit, God, forever and ever. Amen. And the first reading at Mass is the first letter of Saint Peter. Beloved, like newborn infants,
long for pure spiritual milk, so that through it you may grow into salvation. For you have tasted that the Lord is good. Come to Him, a living stone, rejected by human beings, but chosen and precious in the sight of God. And like living stones, let yourselves be built into a spiritual house to be a holy priesthood, to offer spiritual sacrifices acceptable to God through Jesus Christ. You are a chosen race, a royal priesthood, a holy nation, a people of His own, so that you may announce the praises of Him who called you out of darkness into His wonderful light. Once you were no people, but now you are God's people. You have not received mercy, but now you receive mercy. Beloved, I urge you, as aliens and sojourners, to keep away from worldly desires that wage war against the soul. Maintain good conduct among the Gentiles, so that if they speak to you as evildoers, they may observe your good works and glorify God on the day of visitation. The Word of the Lord. Praise be to you, Lord Jesus Christ. And the psalm at Mass today is from Psalm 100. And the response is, come with joy into the presence of the Lord. Sing joyfully to the Lord, all you lands. Serve the Lord with gladness. Come before Him with joyful song. And we respond, come with joy into the presence of the Lord. Know that the Lord is God. He made us, His we are. His people, the flock He tends. And our response is, come with joy into the presence of the Lord. Enter His gates with thanksgiving, His courts with praise, and give thanks to Him. Bless His name. And our response is, come with joy into the presence of the Lord. The Lord is good, His kindness endures forever, and His faithfulness to all generations. Our response is, come with joy into the presence of the Lord. And also from the Magnificat, we will pray our intentions. Each morning we begin anew. A day begins, let us turn towards Christ and pray. Our response is, send understanding to guard us. Fill our hearts and our homes with mercy and justice. So we pray, send understanding to guard us. Lead us on the path toward perfect love. And we pray, send understanding to guard us. Keep our minds and our tongues from gossip and slander. And we pray, send understanding to guard us. Surround us with people striving towards goodness. And we pray, send understanding to guard us. O Lord our God, as we travel through the hours of this day, let your word be a lamp to our feet, so that we may always follow in the footsteps of our Lord Jesus Christ, your Son, who lives and reigns with you in the unity of the Holy Spirit, God, forever and ever. Amen. We love you and we praise you, dear Jesus, and we thank you again for this wonderful day. And today is Thursday. It's a day dedicated to the priest, because on Holy Thursday, at the Last Supper, Jesus Christ instituted the priesthood with His apostles by breaking bread with them and giving the words of consecration. So today, dear viewers, dear Jesus, would like to pray for your priest,
the wonderful priest who brings

the Eucharist to us. And the sacraments like baptism, confession, marriage, and also the last rites. We pray, Jesus Christ, that you will protect and sanctify your priests. Now we will pray the prayer for priests, the litany of priests by Cardinal Cushing.

Let us pray for the Holy Father. Fill him with your grace, Lord. The cardinals, bishops, and archbishops, give them your gifts, Lord. For the diocesan priest, never leave them, Lord. For the priests in seminary work, give them your wisdom, Lord. For the priests in hospital work, give them constancy, Lord. For the priests who are ill, heal them, dear Lord. For the priests that are in danger, deliver them, Lord. For the priests who are weak, strengthen them, Lord. For the priests who are poor, relieve them, Lord. For the priests who are zealous, help them, Lord. For the priests who may want to love you, enkindle their hearts, Lord. For the priests who are sad, console them, Lord. For the priests who are worried, give them peace, Lord. For the priests who are old, sustain them, Lord. For the priests who are young, impel them for your glory, Lord. For the priests who are alone, accompany them, Lord. Missionary priests, protect them, Lord, especially those right now who are suffering in Africa. Many priests have died during Jesus. Many priests are more kidnapped and beaten up. Please protect them, dear Lord. For priests who are preachers, enlighten them, Lord. For priests who direct souls, instruct them, Lord. For parish priests, make them perfect, Lord. For priests and religious who have died, bring them to glory, Lord. For all the church, militant and suffering, Lord, have mercy. All Almighty, Eternal God, our Father, look upon the face of your Son, and for love of him, who is the Eternal High Priest, have pity on your priest. Remember, O most compassionate God, that they are but weak and frail human beings. Stir up in them the grace of their vocation, which is to them, so that they may never do anything in the slightest degree unworthy of their sublime vocation. O Jesus, our Eternal High Priest, we pray for your faithful and fervent priest, for your unfaithful and tepid priest, for your priests laboring at home or abroad in distant mission fields, for your tempted priest, for your young priest, for your dying priest, and for the souls of your priests in purgatory. But above all, we commend to you, dear Jesus, the priest dearest to us, the priest who baptized us, the priest who absolved us from our sins, the priest at whose masses we assist, for the priest who taught and instructed us about you and your holy scriptures, for the priest who helped and encouraged us to accept you as our Lord and Savior, and for all the priests whom you sent to touch our lives and those of our loved ones. Now we pray for all priests. Give them your wisdom, Lord. Give them virtues. Give them patience and charity. Give them obedience and kindness. Give them a burning zeal for souls. Give them an intense love for you.

Eucharist. Give them loyalty to the Pope and their bishops. Give them respect for their dignity. Give them a greater love for Mary. Give them rectitude for justice. Give them the gift of counsel. Give them strength in their labors. Give them peace in their sufferings. Give them humility and generosity. Let them be the light of souls. Let them be the salt of the earth. Let them practice sacrifice and self-denial. Let them enkindle hearts with the love of Mary. Let them be other Christ. Let them be holy in body and soul. May they be men of prayer. May faith shine forth in them. May they be faithful to their priestly vocation. May their hands know how to bless. May they burn with love for you and for Mary. May all their steps be for the glory of God. May the Holy Spirit possess them and give them His gifts and fruits in abundance. And we pray, O God, Father, Son, and the Holy Spirit, You are the soul and the life of the Church. Hear the prayers we offer for priests. We ask this through the Immaculate Heart of Mary, their protector and guide. Amen. And now we follow also with another prayer by the dear Cardinal.

by Cardinal John O'Connor. A prayer for priest. O loving Mother Mary, Mother of priest, take to your heart your sons who are close to you because of their priestly ordination and because of the power which they have received to carry on the work of Christ in a world that needs them so much. Be their comfort, be their joy, be their strength, and specially help them to live and to defend the ideals of consecrated celibacy. Lord Jesus, we, your people, pray to you for our priests. You have given them to us for our own needs. We pray for them in their needs. We know that you have made them priests in the likeness of your own priesthood. You have consecrated them, set them aside, anointed them, filled them with the Holy Spirit, appointed them to teach, to preach, to minister, to console, to forgive, and to feed us with your body and blood. Yet we know too that we are one; they are one with us and share our human weaknesses. We know too that they are tempted to sin and discouragement as we are, needing to be ministered to as we, to be consoled and forgiven as do we. Indeed, we thank you for choosing them among us so that they understand us as we understand them, suffer with us and rejoice with us, worry with us and trust with us, share our being, our lives, our faith. We ask that you give them, our wonderful priests, this day the gift that you gave to the chosen ones on the way to Emmaus. Your presence in their hearts, your holiness in their souls, your joy in their spirits. And let them see you face to face in the breaking of the Eucharistic bread. We pray to you, O Lord, through Mary, the mother of all priests, for your priest and for ours. Amen.

And now, dear Jesus, we pray for the many intentions sent to us through the prayer line. Dear Jesus, please hear their prayers.

Many healing prayers, many healing petitions through Jesus. Please help them. We pray for Marge from Pennsylvania. She prays for her daughter's healing and her family's relationship. We pray for Florenza, for healings and for her sons, Florence, Tony, Ellis, Juan, for Margarita, for Alexis, and Sierra. We pray for Brenda from California. She asks for healing for her broken ankle, for healing of her sores, and for her to find a good nurse and doctor to resolve her medical needs. And we pray for Josephine from New York, for the healing of her hands and fingers. We pray for Kevin from Baltimore for the healing of his back pain. We pray for Adelaida from California, who asks prayers for her daughter Elena, who was in an accident. We pray for Albert from Houston, who begs for good health. We pray for John from Pennsylvania. He's asking for complete healing. We pray for a caller from Michigan who asks for his brother's healing from pain throughout his body. We pray for Lewis from Florida, who prays for his wife's complete healing of her knee and back. And also for Dana, who has lung cancer. For Lynn and Karen, for Diane and Lisa. We pray for Lydia from Texas. She has relief from her allergies. We pray for Anne, also from Texas, for her healing and for her son's Abel's healing. We pray for Joe from Florida, who asks prayers for his health. We pray for a caller from Texas for her friend's Jane's healing. We pray for Michelle from California. She asks prayers for her health. We pray for Marge, and now with his special intentions from Pennsylvania, for her children, Patricia and Laura, for her family and friends. And for Karen from Alabama, prays for her personal intentions. And from Texas, we pray for Felix for his health and spiritual protection. We pray for Stephen in Alabama. Please restore his mind, body, and spirit in you, dear Jesus. We pray for Rena from Alabama. Please grant her clarity and understanding in her soul. Help her surrender to you, dear Jesus, and follow you. We pray for Maria in Texas, for the healing of her breathing. We pray for Marjorie in Pennsylvania, and for her daughter's Patricia's healing. We pray for Brenda from California. Please heal her foot and to find the right doctor to administer treatment and cure. We pray for Juanita, who's looking for a new job. We pray for Yvonne from Georgia, who asks for healing for her health, her ankle, and her shoulder. Please grant her also some financial help, dear Jesus. We pray for Joe in Florida. Please heal him. And there's a call from Texas asking that their operation and recovery will go well. And we pray for James in Michigan for favor and guidance.

We pray for Robert from California. Please grant him strength, discipline, and determination. We pray for Joe from Florida. We pray for his family and for himself. And we pray for Juan in Texas so he can cope with his daily struggles. And we pray for Serena in California. Please heal her from addictions, dear Jesus. We pray for Connie from Arizona. We pray for a cousin who passed away and for his family and her family. Please have mercy on their souls, dear Jesus. And also from Mona from Texas. She prays for her husband who died. Grant them consolation, dear Jesus, and have mercy on the souls of those who died. Dear Jesus, this was a beautiful hour with you in worship, adoration, praying for our priests and also praying for many of our callers who called in. Grant them their prayers, dear Jesus, if it is in your holy will. Grant them the graces, the blessings, the virtues, the wisdom, the perseverance, and the fortitude in their struggles. And now, dear Jesus, we pray the divine praises to honor you and the Trinity. Blessed be God. Blessed be his holy name. Blessed be Jesus Christ, true God and true man. Blessed be the name of Jesus. Blessed be his most sacred heart. Blessed be his most precious blood. Blessed be Jesus in the most holy sacrament of the altar. Blessed be the Holy Spirit, the Paraclete. Blessed be the great Mother of God, Mary most holy. Blessed be her holy and immaculate conception. Blessed be her glorious assumption. Blessed be the name of Mary, Virgin and Mother. Blessed be Saint Joseph, her most chaste spouse. Blessed be God in his angels and in his saints. We love you, Jesus. We praise you and adore you. And we thank you for this wonderful time together. Bless all our viewers. Grant them peace and healing. In the name of the Father, and of the Son, and of the Holy Spirit, Amen.

In the name of the Father, and of the Son, and of the Holy Spirit, amen. Good morning, Jesus, on this beautiful Thursday morning. We love you, we praise you, we adore you. We're so glad to spend this time with you, dear Jesus. Grant us your blessings and graces. We unite ourselves with the Immaculate Heart of Mary, all the angels and saints in heaven, the souls in purgatory, and all the just on earth, joined with the holy sacrifice celebrated in all masses across the earth. We offer our prayers, our tears, our joys, and our sufferings to Jesus for the conversion of sinners and the salvation of the dying. O Lord, how truly great you are. Our soul calls out to adore you. All glory, all praise to you, Father and Son, and to the Holy Spirit, as it was in the beginning, is now, and will be forever. Amen. And we thank all our viewers who are joining us today. We will pray for many intentions today, dear viewers. Please call in your intentions and your petitions in the prayer line displayed on the screen. And we will pray for your needs during the next holy hour. Heavenly Father, we come before you today with a heart full and overflowing with gratitude. We thank you, Lord, for the magnificent world you have created. We thank you, Jesus, that we are not alone. You are here always in all the tabernacles of the earth. And because we always find in you comfort in our afflictions, healing in our sicknesses, and strength in our weaknesses. Thank you for your precious blood and body that saves us and gives us eternal life. Thank you for your merciful love that forgives us all. All praise to you, Lord Jesus, in the Blessed Sacrament. We thank you for the immensity of heaven that reflects your greatness and for each new day that you give to us. We praise and bless you for the delicate petals and vibrant colors of the flowers. Lord, we're fascinated by the starry nights you have created, the moon and the sun that illuminates the darkness and reminds us of your infinite reach. Most of all, we thank you for the people we love, for the families who take care of us, and the friends who walk by our side. Thank you for the joy of your love. May we never be blind to the beauty that surrounds us, but always walk in spirit of praise and thanksgiving for your wonderful works. We thank you that you cleanse our sins, which are very heavy burdens on our hearts and souls. All praise to you, Lord, in the Blessed Sacrament. Thank you for all the blessings you pour out in your tabernacle and in the church. Thank you for the strength of your Blessed Sacraments. All praise to you, Jesus, in the Blessed Sacraments. The ends of the earth marvel at your wonders. The whole earth from sunrise to sunset is filled with your joy. We give thanks to you, Lord.

open the doors of holiness to us. We will enter and give thanks. This is the door of the Lord, through which the righteous may enter. We thank you that you have responded to our call, and that you have saved us. The stone which the builders discarded has become the cornerstone. This is the work of the Lord. Thank you, Jesus. What a wonder for our eyes to behold. This very day was made by you. We rejoice and rejoice. We offer our heartfelt thanks to you, Jesus, in the blessed sacrament of the altar. O Lord, grant us your salvation. May you forever be blessed and praised. The Lord God is indeed our light. We give thanks to you, Jesus, because you are good, because your mercy is eternal and your love lasts forever. Glory be to the Father, and to the Son, and to the Holy Spirit, as it was in the beginning, is now, and ever shall be, world without end. Amen. And now, dear Jesus, we pray for it with the church. We pray it today in prayer, which is prayed by all religious, all your clerics, all those consecrated to you, and also all the lay people and secular members of these orders. Dite Deum. You are God, we praise you. You are the Lord, we acclaim you. You are the eternal Father, all creation worships you. To you, all angels, all the powers of heaven, cherubim and seraphim, sing in endless praise. Holy, holy, holy, Lord God of power and might. Heaven and earth are full of your glory. The glorious company of apostles praise you. The noble fellowship of prophets praise you. The white-robed army of martyrs praise you. Throughout the world, the Holy Church acclaims you. Father of majesty unbounded, your true and only Son, worthy of all worship, and the Holy Spirit, advocate and guide. You, Christ, are the King of glory, the eternal Son of the Father. When you became man to set us free, you did not spurn the virgin's womb. You overcame the sting of death. You opened the kingdom of heaven to all believers. You are seated at God's right hand in glory. We believe that you will come and be our judge. Come then, Lord, and help your people, bought with the price of your own blood, and bring us with your saints to glory everlasting. Amen. We love you, Jesus, and we praise you for this beautiful day of adoration and worship again in your presence. Dear viewers, today is Thursday of the 8th week in Ordinary Time. We will read from the Magnificat, the Mass readings right now, so we can pray with the Church during this time. The Entrance Antiphon. The Lord became my protection. He brought me out to a place of freedom. He saved me because He delighted in me. And the Collect Prayer. Grant us, O Lord, we pray, that the course of our world may be directed by your peaceful rule, and that your church may rejoice, untroubled in her devotion. To our Lord Jesus Christ, your Son, who lives and reigns with you in the unity of the Holy Spirit, God, forever and ever. Amen. And the first reading at Mass is the first letter of Saint Peter. Beloved, like newborn infants, long for pure spiritual milk, so that through it you may grow into salvation. For you have tasted that the Lord is good. Come to Him, a living stone,
rejected by human beings, but chosen and precious in the sight of God.

and like living stones, let yourselves be built into a spiritual house to be holy priesthood, to offer spiritual sacrifices acceptable to God through Jesus Christ.

But now you are God's people. You have not received mercy, but now you receive mercy. Beloved, I urge you, as aliens and sojourners, to keep away from worldly desires that wage war against the soul. Maintain good conduct among the Gentiles, so that if they speak to you as evildoers, they may observe your good works and glorify God on the day of visitation. The Word of the Lord. Praise be to you, Lord Jesus Christ. And the psalm at Mass today is from Psalm 100. And the response is, come with joy into the presence of the Lord. Sing joyfully to the Lord, all you lands. Serve the Lord with gladness. Come before Him with joyful song. And we respond, come with joy into the presence of the Lord. Know that the Lord is God. He made us, His we are. His people, the flock He tends. And our response is, come with joy into the presence of the Lord. Enter His gates with thanksgiving, His courts with praise, and give thanks to Him. Bless His name. And our response is, come with joy into the presence of the Lord. The Lord is good. His kindness endures forever, and His faithfulness to all generations. Our response is, come with joy into the presence of the Lord. And also from the Magnificat, we will pray our intentions. Each morning we begin anew. A day begins, let us turn towards Christ and pray. Our response is, send understanding to guard us. Fill our hearts and our homes with mercy and justice. So we pray, send understanding to guard us. Lead us on the path toward perfect love. And we pray, send understanding to guard us. Keep our minds and our tongues from gossip and slander. And we pray, send understanding to guard us. Surround us with people striving towards goodness. And we pray, send understanding to guard us. O Lord our God, as we travel through the hours of this day, let your word be a lamp to our feet, so that we may always follow in the footsteps of our Lord Jesus Christ, your Son, who lives and reigns with you in the unity of the Holy Spirit, God, forever and ever. Amen. We love you and we praise you, dear Jesus, and we thank you again for this wonderful day. And today is Thursday. It's a day dedicated to the priest, because on Holy Thursday, at the Last Supper, Jesus Christ instituted the priesthood with his apostles by breaking bread with them and giving the words of consecration. So today, dear viewers, dear Jesus, would like to pray for your priest, the wonderful priest who brings the Eucharist to us, and the sacraments like baptism, confession, marriage, and also the last rites. We pray, Jesus Christ, that you will protect and sanctify your priests. Now we will pray the prayer for priests, the litany of priests by Cardinal Cushing.

Let us pray for the Holy Father. Fill him with your grace, Lord. The cardinals, bishops, and archbishops.

them your gifts, Lord. For the diocesan priest, never leave them, Lord. For the priest in seminary work, give them your wisdom, Lord. For the priest in hospital work, give them constancy, Lord. For the priests who are ill, heal them, dear Lord. For the priests that are in danger, deliver them, Lord. For the priests who are weak, strengthen them, Lord. For the priests who are poor, relieve them, Lord. For the priests who are zealous, help them, Lord. For the priests who may want to love you, enkindle their hearts, Lord. For the priests who are sad, console them, Lord. For the priests who are worried, give them peace, Lord. For the priests who are old, sustain them, Lord. For the priests who are young, impel them for your glory, Lord. For the priests who are alone, accompany them, Lord. Missionary priests, protect them, Lord, especially those right now who are suffering in Africa. Many priests have died, dear Jesus. Many priests are more kidnapped and beaten up. Please protect them, dear Lord. For priests who are preachers, enlighten them, Lord. For priests who direct souls, instruct them, Lord. For parish priests, make them perfect, Lord. For priests and religious who have died, bring them to glory, Lord. For all the church militant and suffering, Lord, have mercy. All Almighty, Eternal God, our Father, look upon the face of your Son, and for love of him, who is the Eternal High Priest, have pity on your priest. Remember, O most compassionate God, that they are but weak and frail human beings. Stir up in them the grace of their vocation, which is to them, so that they may never do anything in the slightest degree unworthy of their sublime vocation. O Jesus, our Eternal High Priest, we pray for your faithful and fervent priest, for your unfaithful and tepid priest, for your priests laboring at home or abroad in distant mission fields, for your tempted priest, for your young priest, for your dying priest, and for the souls of your priest in purgatory. But above all, we commend to you, dear Jesus, the priest dearest to us, the priest who baptized us, the priest who absolved us from our sins, the priest at whose masses we assist, for the priest who taught and instructed us about you and your holy scriptures, for the priest who helped and encouraged us to accept you as our Lord and Savior, and for all the priests whom you sent to touch our lives and those of our loved ones. Now we pray for all priests. Give them your wisdom, Lord. Give them virtues. Give them patience and charity. Give them obedience and kindness. Give them a burning zeal for souls. Give them an intense love for the Eucharist. Give them loyalty to the Pope and their bishops. Give them respect for their dignity. Give them a greater love for Mary. Give them rectitude for justice. Give them the gift of counsel. Give them strength in their labors. Give them peace in their sufferings. Give them humility and generosity. Let them be the light of souls. Let them be the salt of the earth. Let them practice sacrifice and self-denial. Let them enkindle hearts with the love of Mary. Let them be other Christ. Let them be holy in body and soul. May they be men of prayer,

with faith shine forth in them. May they be faithful to their priestly vocation. May their hands know how to bless. May they burn with love for you and for Mary. May all their steps be for the glory of God. May the Holy Spirit possess them and give them his gifts and fruits in abundance. And we pray, O God, Father, Son, and the Holy Spirit, you are the soul and the life of the Church. Hear the prayers we offer for priests. We ask this through the Immaculate Heart of Mary, their protector and guide. Amen. And now we follow also with another prayer by the dear Cardinal.

with Cardinal John O'Connor. A prayer for priest. O loving Mother Mary, Mother of priest, take to your heart your sons who are close to you because of their priestly ordination and because of the power which they have received to carry on the work of Christ in a world that needs them so much. Be their comfort, be their joy, be their strength, and specially help them to live and to defend the ideals of consecrated celibacy. Lord Jesus, we, your people, pray to you for our priests. You have given them to us for our own needs. We pray for them in their needs. We know that you have made them priests in the likeness of your own priesthood. You have consecrated them, set them aside, anointed them, filled them with the Holy Spirit, appointed them to teach, to preach, to minister, to console, to forgive, and to feed us with your body and blood. Yet we know too that we are one; they are one with us and share our human weaknesses. We know too that they are tempted to sin and discouragement as we are, needing to be ministered to as we, to be consoled and forgiven as do we. Indeed, we thank you for choosing them among us so that they understand us as we understand them, suffer with us and rejoice with us, worry with us and trust with us, share our being, our lives, our faith. We ask that you give them, our wonderful priests, this day the gift that you gave to the chosen ones on the way to Emmaus. Your presence in their hearts, your holiness in their souls, your joy in their spirits. And let them see you face to face in the breaking of the Eucharistic bread. We pray to you, O Lord, through Mary, the mother of all priests, for your priest and for ours. Amen.

And now, dear Jesus, we pray for the many intentions sent to us through the prayer line. Dear Jesus, please hear their prayers. There are many healing prayers, many healing petitions, dear Jesus. Please help them. We pray for Marge from Pennsylvania. She prays for her daughter's healing and her family's relationship. We pray for Florenza, for healings and for her sons, Florence, Tony, Ellis, Juan, for Margarita, for Alexis, and Sierra. We pray for Brenda from California. She asks for healing for her broken ankle, for healing of her sores, and for her to find a good nurse and doctor to resolve her medical needs. And we pray for Josephine from New York.

for the healing of her hands and fingers. We pray for Kevin from Baltimore for the healing of his back pain. We pray for Adelaida from California, who has prayers for her daughter Elena, who was in an accident. We pray for Albert from Houston, who begs for good health. We pray for John from Pennsylvania. He's asking for complete healing. We pray for a caller from Michigan who asks for his brother's healing from pain throughout his body. We pray for Lewis from Florida, who prays for his wife's complete healing of her knee and back, and also for Dana, who has lung cancer, for Lynn and Karen, for Diane and Lisa. We pray for Lydia from Texas. She has relief from her allergies. We pray for Anne, also from Texas, for her healing and for her son's, Abel's, healing. We pray for Joe from Florida, who asks prayers for his health. We pray for a caller from Texas for her friend's Jane's healing. We pray for Michelle from California. She asks prayers for her health. We pray for Marge, and now with his special intentions, from Pennsylvania, for her children, Patricia and Laura, for her family and friends. And for Karen from Alabama, prays for her personal intentions. And from Texas, we pray for Felix, for his health and spiritual protection. We pray for Stephen in Alabama. Please restore his mind, body, and spirit in you, dear Jesus. We pray for Rena from Alabama. Please grant her clarity and understanding in her soul. Help her surrender to you, dear Jesus, and follow you. We pray for Maria in Texas for the healing of her breathing. We pray for Marjorie in Pennsylvania and for her daughter's Patricia's healing. We pray for Brenda from California. Please heal her foot and to find the right doctor to administer treatment and cure. We pray for Juanita, who's looking for a new job. We pray for Yvonne from Georgia, who asks for healing for her health, her ankle, and her shoulder. Please grant her also some financial help, dear Jesus. We pray for Joe in Florida. Please heal him. And there's a call from Texas asking that their operation and recovery will go well. And we pray for James in Michigan for favor and guidance. And we pray for Robert from California. Please grant him strength, discipline, and determination. We pray for Joe from Florida. We pray for his family and for himself. And we pray for Juan in Texas so he can cope with his daily struggles. And we pray for Serena in California. Please heal her from addictions, dear Jesus. We pray for Connie from Arizona. We pray for a cousin who passed away and for his family and her family.

Please have mercy on their souls, Sir Jesus. And also from Mona from Texas, she prays for her husband who died. Grant them consolation, dear Jesus, and have mercy on the souls of those who died. Dear Jesus, this was a beautiful hour with you in worship, adoration, praying for our priests and also praying for many of our callers who called in. Grant them their prayers, dear Jesus, if it is in your holy will. Grant them the graces, the blessings, the virtues, the wisdom, the perseverance, and the fortitude in their struggles. And now, dear Jesus, we pray the divine praises to honor you and the Trinity. Blessed be God. Blessed be his holy name. Blessed be Jesus Christ, true God and true man. Blessed be the name of Jesus. Blessed be his most sacred heart. Blessed be his most precious blood. Blessed be Jesus in the most holy sacrament of the altar. Blessed be the Holy Spirit, the Paraclete. Blessed be the great Mother of God, Mary most holy. Blessed be her holy and immaculate conception. Blessed be her glorious assumption. Blessed be the name of Mary, Virgin and Mother. Blessed be Saint Joseph, her most chaste spouse. Blessed be God in his angels and in his saints. We love you, Jesus. We praise you and adore you. And we thank you for this wonderful time together. Bless all our viewers. Grant them peace and healing. In the name of the Father, and of the Son, and of the Holy Spirit, Amen.

In the name of the Father, and of the Son, and of the Holy Spirit. Amen. Good morning, Jesus, on this beautiful Thursday morning. We love you, we praise you, we adore you. We're so glad to spend this time with you, dear Jesus. Grant us your blessings and graces. We unite ourselves with the Immaculate Heart of Mary, all the angels and saints in heaven, the souls in purgatory, and all the just on earth, joined with the holy sacrifice celebrated in all masses across the earth. We offer our prayers, our tears, our joys, and our sufferings to Jesus for the conversion of sinners and the salvation of the dying. O Lord, how truly great you are! Our soul calls out to adore you. All glory, all praise to you, Father and Son, and to the Holy Spirit, as it was in the beginning, is now, and will be forever. Amen. And we thank all our viewers who are joining us today. We will pray for many intentions today, dear viewers. Please call in your intentions and your petitions in the prayer line displayed on the screen. And we will pray for your needs during the next holy hour. Heavenly Father, we come before you today with a heart full and overflowing with gratitude. We thank you, Lord, for the magnificent world you have created. We thank you, Jesus, that we are not alone. You are here always in all the tabernacles of the earth. And because we always find in you comfort in our afflictions, healing in our sicknesses, and strength in our weaknesses. Thank you for your precious blood and body that saves us and gives us eternal life. Thank you for your merciful love that forgives us all. All praise to you, Lord Jesus, in the Blessed Sacrament. We thank you for the immensity of heaven that reflects your greatness and for each new day that you give to us. We praise and bless you for the delicate petals and vibrant colors of the flowers. Lord, we're fascinated by the starry night you have created, the moon and the sun that illuminates the darkness and reminds us of your infinite reach. Most of all, we thank you for the people we love, for the families who take care of us and the friends who walk by our side. Thank you for the joy of your love. May we never be blind to the beauty that surrounds us, but always walk in spirit of praise and thanksgiving for your wonderful works. We thank you that you cleanse our sins, which are very heavy burdens on our hearts and souls. All praise to you, Lord, in the Blessed Sacrament. Thank you for all the blessings you pour out in your tabernacle and in the church. Thank you for the strength of your Blessed Sacraments. All praise to you, Jesus, in the Blessed Sacraments. The ends of the earth marvel at your wonders. The whole earth from sunrise to sunset is filled with your joy. We give thanks to you, Lord. Open the doors of holiness to us. We will enter and give thanks. This is the door of the Lord, through which the righteous may enter. We thank you that you have responded to our call and that you have saved us. The stone which the builders discarded has become the cornerstone. This is the work of the Lord. Thank you, Jesus. What a wonder for our eyes to behold. This very day was made by you. We rejoice and rejoice. We offer our heartfelt thanks to you, Jesus, in the Blessed Sacrament of the altar. O Lord, grant us your salvation. May you forever be blessed and praised. The Lord God is indeed our light.

We give thanks to you, Jesus, because you are good, because your mercy is eternal and your love lasts forever. Glory be to the Father, and to the Son, and to the Holy Spirit, as it was in the beginning, is now, and ever shall be, world without end. Amen. And now, dear Jesus, we pray for it with the church. We pray it today in prayer, which is prayed by all religious, all your clerics, all those consecrated to you, and also all the lay people and secular members of these orders. Dite Deum. You are God, we praise you. You are the Lord, we acclaim you. You are the eternal Father, all creation worships you. To you, all angels, all the powers of heaven, cherubim and seraphim, sing in endless praise. Holy, holy, holy, Lord God of power and might, heaven and earth are full of your glory. The glorious company of apostles praise you. The noble fellowship of prophets praise you. The white-robed army of martyrs praise you. Throughout the world, the Holy Church acclaims you. Father of majesty unbounded, your true and only Son, worthy of all worship, and the Holy Spirit, advocate and guide. You, Christ, are the King of glory, the eternal Son of the Father. When you became man to set us free, you did not spurn the virgin's womb. You overcame the sting of death. You opened the kingdom of heaven to all believers. You are seated at God's right hand in glory. We believe that you will come and be our judge. Come then, Lord, and help your people, bought with the price of your own blood, and bring us with your saints to glory everlasting. Amen. We love you, Jesus, and we praise you for this beautiful day of adoration and worship again in your presence. Dear viewers, today is Thursday of the 8th week in Ordinary Time. We will read from the Magnificat, the Mass readings right now, so we can pray with the Church during this time. The Entrance Antiphon. The Lord became my protection. He brought me out to a place of freedom. He saved me because He delighted in me. And the Collect Prayer. Grant us, O Lord, we pray, that the course of our world may be directed by your peaceful rule, and that your church may rejoice, untroubled in her devotion. To our Lord Jesus Christ, your Son, who lives and reigns with you in the unity of the Holy Spirit, God forever and ever. Amen. And the first reading at Mass is the first letter of Saint Peter. Beloved, like newborn infants, long for pure spiritual milk, so that through it you may grow into salvation. For you have tasted that the Lord is good. Come to him, a living stone, rejected by human beings, but chosen and precious in the sight of God. And like living stones, let yourselves be built into a spiritual house to be a holy priesthood, to offer spiritual sacrifices acceptable to God through Jesus Christ. You are a chosen race, a royal priesthood, a holy nation, a people of his own, so that you may announce the praises of him who called you out of darkness into his wonderful light. Once you were no people, but now you are God's people. You have not received mercy, but now you receive mercy. Beloved, I urge you, as aliens and sojourners, to keep away from worldly desires

that wage war against the soul. Maintain good conduct among the Gentiles, so that if they speak to you as evildoers, they may observe your good works and glorify God on the day of visitation. The Word of the Lord. Praise be to you, Lord Jesus Christ. And the psalm at Mass today is from Psalm 100. And the response is, come with joy into the presence of the Lord. Sing joyfully to the Lord, all you lands. Serve the Lord with gladness. Come before Him with joyful song. And we respond, come with joy into the presence of the Lord. Know that the Lord is God. He made us, His we are. His people, the flock He tends. And our response is, come with joy into the presence of the Lord. Enter His gates with thanksgiving, His courts with praise, and give thanks to Him, bless His name. And our response is, come with joy into the presence of the Lord. The Lord is good, His kindness endures forever, and His faithfulness to all generations. Our response is, come with joy into the presence of the Lord. And also from the Magnificat, we will pray our intentions. Each morning we begin anew. A day begins, let us turn towards Christ and pray. Our response is, send understanding to guard us. Fill our hearts and our homes with mercy and justice. So we pray, send understanding to guard us. Lead us on the path toward perfect love. And we pray, send understanding to guard us. Keep our minds and our tongues from gossip and slander. And we pray, send understanding to guard us. Surround us with people striving towards goodness. And we pray, send understanding to guard us. O Lord our God, as we travel through the hours of this day, let your word be a lamp to our feet, so that we may always follow in the footsteps of our Lord Jesus Christ, your Son, who lives and reigns with you in the unity of the Holy Spirit, God, forever and ever. Amen. We love you and we praise you, dear Jesus, and we thank you again for this wonderful day. And today is Thursday. It's a day dedicated to the priest, because on Holy Thursday, at the Last Supper, Jesus Christ instituted the priesthood with his apostles by breaking bread with them and giving the words of consecration. So today, dear viewers, dear Jesus, would like to pray for your priest, the wonderful priest who brings the Eucharist to us, and the sacraments like baptism, confession, marriage, and also the last rites. We pray, Jesus Christ, that you will protect and sanctify your priests. Now we will pray the prayer for priests, the litany of priests by Cardinal Cushing.

Let us pray for the Holy Father. Fill him with your grace, Lord. The cardinals, bishops, and archbishops. Give them your gifts, Lord. For the diocesan priest, never leave them, Lord. For the priests in seminary work, give them your wisdom, Lord. For the priests in hospital work, give them constancy.

Lord. For the priests who are ill, heal them, dear Lord. For the priests that are in danger, deliver them, Lord. For the priests who are weak, strengthen them, Lord. For the priests who are poor, relieve them, Lord. For the priests who are zealous, help them, Lord. For the priests who may want to love you, enkindle their hearts, Lord. For the priests who are sad, console them, Lord. For the priests who are worried, give them peace, Lord. For the priests who are old, sustain them, Lord. For the priests who are young, impel them for your glory, Lord. For the priests who are alone, accompany them, Lord. Missionary priests, protect them, Lord, especially those right now who are suffering in Africa. Many priests have died, dear Jesus. Many priests are more kidnapped and beaten up. Please protect them, dear Lord. For priests who are preachers, enlighten them, Lord. For priests who direct souls, instruct them, Lord. For parish priests, make them perfect, Lord. For priests and religious who have died, bring them to glory, Lord. For all the church militant and suffering, Lord, have mercy. All Almighty, Eternal God, our Father, look upon the face of your Son, and for love of him, who is the Eternal High Priest, have pity on your priest. Remember, O most compassionate God, that they are but weak and frail human beings. Stir up in them the grace of their vocation, which is to them, so that they may never do anything in the slightest degree unworthy of their sublime vocation. O Jesus, our Eternal High Priest, we pray for your faithful and fervent priest, for your unfaithful and tepid priest, for your priests laboring at home or abroad in distant mission fields, for your tempted priest, for your young priest, for your dying priest, and for the souls of your priests in purgatory. But above all, we commend to you, dear Jesus, the priest dearest to us, the priest who baptized us, the priest who absolved us from our sins, the priest at whose masses we assist, for the priest who taught and instructed us about you and your holy scriptures, for the priest who helped and encouraged us to accept you as our Lord and Savior, and for all the priests whom you sent to touch our lives and those of our loved ones. Now we pray for all priests. Give them your wisdom, Lord. Give them virtues. Give them patience and charity. Give them obedience and kindness. Give them a burning zeal for souls. Give them an intense love for the Eucharist. Give them loyalty to the Pope and their bishops. Give them respect for their dignity. Give them a greater love for Mary. Give them rectitude for justice. Give them the gift of counsel. Give them strength in their labors. Give them peace in their sufferings. Give them humility and generosity. Let them be the light of souls. Let them be the salt of the earth. Let them practice sacrifice and self-denial. Let them enkindle hearts with the love of Mary. Let them be other Christ. Let them be holy in body and soul. May they be men of prayer. May faith shine forth in them. May they be faithful to their priestly vocation. May their hands know how to bless. May they burn with love for you and for Mary. May all their steps be for the glory of God.
May the whole

Holy Spirit possess them and give them his gifts and fruits in abundance. And we pray, O God, Father, Son, and the Holy Spirit, you are the soul and the life of the church. Hear the prayers we offer for priests. We ask this through the Immaculate Heart of Mary, their protector and guide. Amen. And now we follow also with another prayer by the dear Cardinal.

with Cardinal John O'Connor. A prayer for priest. O loving Mother Mary, Mother of priest, take to your heart your sons who are close to you because of their priestly ordination and because of the power which they have received to carry on the work of Christ in a world that needs them so much. Be their comfort, be their joy, be their strength, and specially help them to live and to defend the ideals of consecrated celibacy. Lord Jesus, we, your people, pray to you for our priests. You have given them to us for our own needs. We pray for them in their needs. We know that you have made them priests in the likeness of your own priesthood. You have consecrated them, set them aside, anointed them, filled them with the Holy Spirit, appointed them to teach, to preach, to minister, to console, to forgive, and to feed us with your body and blood. Yet we know too that we are one; they are one with us and share our human weaknesses. We know too that they are tempted to sin and discouragement as we are, needing to be ministered to as we, to be consoled and forgiven as do we. Indeed, we thank you for choosing them among us so that they understand us as we understand them, suffer with us and rejoice with us, worry with us and trust with us, share our being, our lives, our faith. We ask that you give them, our wonderful priests, this day the gift that you gave to the chosen ones on the way to Emmaus. Your presence in their hearts, your holiness in their souls, your joy in their spirits. And let them see you face to face in the breaking of the Eucharistic bread. We pray to you, O Lord, through Mary, the mother of all priests, for your priest and for ours. Amen.

And now, dear Jesus, we pray for the many intentions sent to us through the prayer line. Dear Jesus, please hear their prayers. There are many healing prayers, many healing petitions, dear Jesus. Please help them. We pray for Marge from Pennsylvania. She prays for her daughter's healing and her family's relationship. We pray for Florenza, for healings and for her sons, Florence, Tony, Ellis, Juan, for Margarita, for Alexis, and Sierra. We pray for Brenda from California. She asks for healing for her broken ankle, for healing of her sores, and for her to find a good nurse and doctor to resolve her medical needs. And we pray for Josephine from New York, for the healing of her hands and fingers. We pray for Kevin from Baltimore, for the healing of his back pain. We pray for Adelaida from California,

Last prayers for her daughter Elena, who was in an accident. We pray for Albert from Houston, who begs for good health. We pray for John from Pennsylvania. He's asking for complete healing. We pray for a caller from Michigan who asks for his brother's healing from pain throughout his body. We pray for Lewis from Florida, who prays for his wife's complete healing of her knee and back, and also for Dana, who has lung cancer, for Lynn and Karen, for Diane and Lisa. We pray for Lydia from Texas. She has relief from her allergies. We pray for Anne, also from Texas, for her healing and for her son's, Abel's, healing. We pray for Joe from Florida, who asks prayers for his health. We pray for a caller from Texas for her friend's Jane's healing. We pray for Michelle from California. She asks prayers for her health. We pray for Marge, and now with his special intentions, from Pennsylvania, for her children, Patricia and Laura, for her family and friends. And for Karen from Alabama, prays for her personal intentions. And from Texas, we pray for Felix, for his health and spiritual protection. We pray for Stephen in Alabama. Please restore his mind, body, and spirit in you, dear Jesus. We pray for Rena from Alabama. Please grant her clarity and understanding in her soul. Help her surrender to you, dear Jesus, and follow you. We pray for Maria in Texas, for the healing of her breathing. We pray for Marjorie in Pennsylvania, and for her daughter's Patricia's healing. We pray for Brenda from California. Please heal her foot and to find the right doctor to administer treatment and cure. We pray for Juanita, who's looking for a new job. We pray for Yvonne from Georgia, who asks for healing for her health, her ankle, and her shoulder. Please grant her also some financial help, dear Jesus. We pray for Joe in Florida. Please heal him. And there's a call from Texas asking that their operation and recovery will go well. And we pray for James in Michigan for favor and guidance. And we pray for Robert from California. Please grant him strength, discipline, and determination. We pray for Joe from Florida. We pray for his family and for himself. And we pray for Juan in Texas so he can cope with his daily struggles. And we pray for Serena in California. Please heal her from addictions, dear Jesus. We pray for Connie from Arizona. We pray for a cousin who passed away and for his family and her family. Please have mercy on their souls, dear Jesus. And also from Mona from Texas, she prays for her husband who died. Grant them consolation, dear Jesus, and have mercy on the souls of those who died.
Dear Jesus, this was a beautiful hour with you. In worship, adoration, praying for our priests and also praying for many of our callers who called in. Grant them their prayers, dear Jesus, if it is in your holy will. Grant them the graces, the blessings, the virtues, the wisdom, the perseverance, and the fortitude in their struggles. And now, dear Jesus, we pray the divine praises to honor you and the Trinity. Blessed be God. Blessed be his holy name. Blessed be Jesus Christ, true God and true man. Blessed be the name of Jesus. Blessed be his most sacred heart. Blessed be his most precious blood. Blessed be Jesus in the most holy sacrament of the altar. Blessed be the Holy Spirit, the Paraclete. Blessed be the great Mother of God, Mary most holy. Blessed be her holy and immaculate conception. Blessed be her glorious assumption. Blessed be the name of Mary, Virgin and Mother. Blessed be Saint Joseph, her most chaste spouse. Blessed be God in his angels and in his saints. We love you, Jesus. We praise you and adore you. And we thank you for this wonderful time together. Bless all our viewers. Grant them peace and healing. In the name of the Father, and of the Son, and of the Holy Spirit, Amen.

In the name of the Father, and of the Son, and of the Holy Spirit. Amen. Good morning, Jesus, on this beautiful Thursday morning.

the souls in purgatory, and all the just on earth, joined with the holy sacrifice celebrated in all masses across the earth. We offer our prayers, our tears, our joys, and our sufferings to Jesus for the conversion of sinners and the salvation of the dying. O Lord, how truly great you are! Our soul calls out to adore you. All glory, all praise to you, Father and Son, and to the Holy Spirit, as it was in the beginning, is now, and will be forever. Amen. And we thank all our viewers who are joining us today. We will pray for many intentions today, dear viewers. Please call in your intentions and your petitions in the prayer line displayed on the screen. And we will pray for your needs during the next holy hour. Heavenly Father, we come before you today with a heart full and overflowing with gratitude. We thank you, Lord, for the magnificent world you have created. We thank you, Jesus, that we are not alone. You are here always in all the tabernacles of the earth. And because we always find in you comfort in our afflictions, healing in our sicknesses, and strength in our weaknesses. Thank you for your precious blood and body that saves us and gives us eternal life. Thank you for your merciful love that forgives us all. All praise to you, Lord Jesus, in the Blessed Sacrament. We thank you for the immensity of heaven that reflects your greatness and for each new day that you give to us. We praise and bless you for the delicate petals and vibrant colors of the flowers. Lord, we are fascinated by the starry night you have created, the moon and the sun that illuminates the darkness and reminds us of your infinite reach. Most of all, we thank you for the people we love, for the families who take care of us and the friends who walk by our side. Thank you for the joy of your love. May we never be blind to the beauty that surrounds us, but always walk in spirit of praise and thanksgiving for your wonderful works. We thank you that you cleanse our sins, which are very heavy burdens on our hearts and souls. All praise to you, Lord, in the Blessed Sacrament. Thank you for all the blessings you pour out in your tabernacle and in the church. Thank you for the strength of your Blessed Sacraments. All praise to you, Jesus, in the Blessed Sacraments. The ends of the earth marvel at your wonders. The whole earth from sunrise to sunset is filled with your joy. We give thanks to you, Lord. Open the doors of holiness to us. We will enter and give thanks. This is the door of the Lord, through which the righteous may enter. We thank you that you have responded to our call and that you have saved us. The stone which the builders discarded has become the cornerstone. This is the work of the Lord. Thank you, Jesus. What a wonder for our eyes to behold. This very day was made by you. We rejoice and rejoice. We offer our heartfelt thanks to you, Jesus, in the Blessed Sacrament of the altar. O Lord, grant us your salvation. May you forever be blessed and praised. The Lord God is indeed our light. We give thanks to you, Jesus, because you are good, because your mercy is eternal and your love lasts forever. Glory be to the Father and to the Son and to the Holy Spirit, as it was in the beginning, is now, and ever shall be, world without end. Amen. And now, dear Jesus, we pray for it with the church. We pray the Te Deum prayer, which is prayed by all religious, all your clerics, all those consecrated to you, and also all the lay people and secular members of these orders. The Te Deum. You are God, we praise you. You are the Lord, we

We acclaim you. You are the eternal Father, all creation worships you. To you, all angels, all the powers of heaven, cherubim and seraphim, sing in endless praise. Holy, holy, holy, Lord God of power and might, heaven and earth are full of your glory. The glorious company of apostles praise you. The noble fellowship of prophets praise you. The white-robed army of martyrs praise you. Throughout the world, the Holy Church acclaims you. Father of majesty unbounded, your true and only Son, worthy of all worship, and the Holy Spirit, advocate and guide. You, Christ, are the King of glory, the eternal Son of the Father. When you became man to set us free, you did not spurn the virgin's womb. You overcame the sting of death. You opened the kingdom of heaven to all believers. You are seated at God's right hand in glory. We believe that you will come and be our judge. Come then, Lord, and help your people, bought with the price of your own blood, and bring us with your saints to glory everlasting. Amen. We love you, Jesus, and we praise you for this beautiful day of adoration and worship again in your presence. Dear viewers, today is Thursday of the 8th week in Ordinary Time. We will read from the Magnificat, the Mass readings right now, so we can pray with the Church during this time. The Entrance Antiphon. The Lord became my protection. He brought me out to a place of freedom. He saved me because He delighted in me. And the Collect Prayer. Grant us, O Lord, we pray, that the course of our world may be directed by your peaceful rule, and that your Church may rejoice, untroubled in her devotion. To our Lord Jesus Christ, your Son, who lives and reigns with you in the unity of the Holy Spirit, God, forever and ever. Amen. And the first reading at Mass is the first letter of Saint Peter. Beloved, like newborn infants, long for pure spiritual milk, so that through it you may grow into salvation. For you have tasted that the Lord is good. Come to Him, a living stone, rejected by human beings, but chosen and precious in the sight of God. And like living stones, let yourselves be built into a spiritual house to be a holy priesthood, to offer spiritual sacrifices acceptable to God through Jesus Christ. You are a chosen race, a royal priesthood, a holy nation, a people of His own, so that you may announce the praises of Him who called you out of darkness into His wonderful light. Once you were no people, but now you are God's people. You have not received mercy, but now you receive mercy. Beloved, I urge you, as aliens and sojourners, to keep away from worldly desires that wage war against the soul. Maintain good conduct among the Gentiles, so that if they speak to you as evildoers, they may observe your good works and glorify God on the day of visitation. The Word of the Lord. Praise be to you, Lord Jesus Christ. And the psalm at Mass today is from Psalm 100. And the response is, come with joy into the presence of the Lord. Sing joyfully to the Lord, all you lands. Serve the Lord with gladness. Come before Him with joyful song. And we respond,
come with joy into the presence of

the Lord. Know that the Lord is God. He made us, His we are. His people, the flock He tends. And our response is, come with joy into the presence of the Lord. Enter His gates with thanksgiving, His courts with praise, and give thanks to Him, bless His name. And our response is, come with joy into the presence of the Lord. The Lord is good, His kindness endures forever, and His faithfulness to all generations. Our response is, come with joy into the presence of the Lord. And also from the Magnificat, we will pray our intentions. Each morning we begin anew. A day begins, let us turn towards Christ and pray. Our response is, send understanding to guard us. Fill our hearts and our homes with mercy and justice. So we pray, send understanding to guard us. Lead us on the path toward perfect love. And we pray, send understanding to guard us. Keep our minds and our tongues from gossip and slander. And we pray, send understanding to guard us. Surround us with people striving towards goodness. And we pray, send understanding to guard us. O Lord our God, as we travel through the hours of this day, let your word be a lamp to our feet, so that we may always follow in the footsteps of our Lord Jesus Christ, your Son, who lives and reigns with you in the unity of the Holy Spirit, God, forever and ever. Amen. We love you and we praise you, dear Jesus, and we thank you again for this wonderful day. And today is Thursday. It's a day dedicated to the priest, because on Holy Thursday, at the Last Supper, Jesus Christ instituted the priesthood with his apostles by breaking bread with them and giving the words of consecration. So today, dear viewers, dear Jesus, would like to pray for your priest, the wonderful priest who brings the Eucharist to us, and the sacraments like baptism, confession, marriage, and also the last rites. We pray, Jesus Christ, that you will protect and sanctify your priests. Now we will pray the prayer for priests, the litany of priests by Cardinal Cushing.

Let us pray for the Holy Father. Fill him with your grace, Lord. The cardinals, bishops, and archbishops, give them your gifts, Lord. For the diocesan priest, never leave them, Lord. For the priests in seminary work, give them your wisdom, Lord. For the priests in hospital work, give them constancy, Lord. For the priests who are ill, heal them, dear Lord. For the priests that are in danger, deliver them, Lord. For the priests who are weak, strengthen them, Lord. For the priests who are poor, relieve them, Lord. For the priests who are zealous, help them, Lord. For the priests who may want to love you, enkindle their hearts, Lord. For the priests who are sad, console them, Lord. For the priests who are worried, give them peace, Lord. For the priests who are old, sustain them, Lord. For the priests who are young, impel them for your glory, Lord. For the priests who are alone,

Accompany them, Lord. Missionary priests, protect them, Lord, especially those right now who are suffering in Africa. Many priests have died, Lord Jesus. Many priests are more kidnapped and beaten up. Please protect them, dear Lord. For priests who are preachers, enlighten them, Lord. For priests who direct souls, instruct them, Lord. For parish priests, make them perfect, Lord. For priests and religious who have died, bring them to glory, Lord. For all the church, militant and suffering, Lord, have mercy. All Almighty, Eternal God, our Father, look upon the face of your Son, and for love of him, who is the eternal high priest, have pity on your priest. Remember, O most compassionate God, that they are but weak and frail human beings. Stir up in them the grace of their vocation, which is to them, so that they may never do anything in the slightest degree unworthy of their sublime vocation. O Jesus, our eternal high priest, we pray for your faithful and fervent priest, for your unfaithful and tepid priest, for your priests laboring at home or abroad in distant mission fields, for your tempted priest, for your young priest, for your dying priest, and for the souls of your priests in purgatory. But above all, we commend to you, dear Jesus, the priest dearest to us, the priest who baptized us, the priest who absolved us from our sins, the priest at whose masses we assist, for the priest who taught and instructed us about you and your holy scriptures, for the priest who helped and encouraged us to accept you as our Lord and Savior, and for all the priests whom you sent to touch our lives and those of our loved ones. Now we pray for all priests. Give them your wisdom, Lord. Give them virtues. Give them patience and charity. Give them obedience and kindness. Give them a burning zeal for souls. Give them an intense love for the Eucharist. Give them loyalty to the Pope and their bishops. Give them respect for their dignity. Give them a greater love for Mary. Give them rectitude for justice. Give them the gift of counsel. Give them strength in their labors. Give them peace in their sufferings. Give them humility and generosity. Let them be the light of souls. Let them be the salt of the earth. Let them practice sacrifice and self-denial. Let them enkindle hearts with the love of Mary. Let them be other Christ. Let them be holy in body and soul. May they be men of prayer. May faith shine forth in them. May they be faithful to their priestly vocation. May their hands know how to bless. May they burn with love for you and for Mary. May all their steps be for the glory of God. May the Holy Spirit possess them and give them his gifts and fruits in abundance. And we pray, O God, Father, Son, and the Holy Spirit, you are the soul and the life of the church. Hear the prayers we offer for priests. We ask this through the Immaculate Heart of Mary, their protector and guide. Amen. And now we follow also with another prayer by the dear Cardinal.

with Cardinal John O'Connor. A prayer for priest. O loving Mother Mary, Mother of priest, take to your heart your sons who are close to you because of their priestly ordination and because of the power which they have received to carry on the work of Christ in a world that needs them so much. Be their comfort, be their joy, be their strength, and specially help them to live and to defend the ideals of consecrated celibacy. Lord Jesus, we, your people, pray to you for our priests. You have given them to us for our own needs. We pray for them in their needs. We know that you have made them priests in the likeness of your own priesthood. You have consecrated them, set them aside, anointed them, filled them with the Holy Spirit, appointed them to teach, to preach, to minister, to console, to forgive, and to feed us with your body and blood. Yet we know too that we are one; they are one with us and share our human weaknesses. We know too that they are tempted to sin and discouragement as we are, needing to be ministered to as we, to be consoled and forgiven as do we. Indeed, we thank you for choosing them among us so that they understand us as we understand them, suffer with us and rejoice with us, worry with us and trust with us, share our being, our lives, our faith. We ask that you give them, our wonderful priests, this day the gift that you gave to the chosen ones on the way to Emmaus. Your presence in their hearts, your holiness in their souls, your joy in their spirits. And let them see you face to face in the breaking of the Eucharistic bread. We pray to you, O Lord, through Mary, the mother of all priests, for your priest and for ours. Amen.

And now, dear Jesus, we pray for the many intentions sent to us through the prayer line. Dear Jesus, please hear their prayers. There are many healing prayers, many healing petitions, dear Jesus. Please help them. We pray for Marge from Pennsylvania. She prays for her daughter's healing and her family's relationship. We pray for Florenza, for healings and for her sons, Florence, Tony, Ellis, Juan, for Margarita, for Alexis, and Sierra. We pray for Brenda from California. She asks for healing for her broken ankle, for healing of her sores, and for her to find a good nurse and doctor to resolve her medical needs. And we pray for Josephine from New York, for the healing of her hands and fingers. We pray for Kevin from Baltimore, for the healing of his back pain. We pray for Adelaida from California, who asks prayers for her daughter Elena, who was in an accident. We pray for Albert from Houston, who begs for good health. We pray for John from Pennsylvania. He's asking for a complete healing. We pray for a caller from Michigan who asks for his brother's healing from pain throughout his body. We pray for Lewis from Florida, who prays for his wife's complete healing of her knee and back, and also for Dana, who has lung cancer, for Lynn and Karen, for the

and Lisa. We pray for Lydia from Texas. She has relief from her allergies. We pray for Anne, also from Texas, for her healing and for her son's Abel's healing. We pray for Joe from Florida, who asks prayers for his health. We pray for a caller from Texas, for her friend Jane's healing. We pray for Michelle from California. She asks prayers for her health. We pray for Marge, and now with special intentions from Pennsylvania, for her children, Patricia and Laura, for her family and friends. And for Karen from Alabama, prays for her personal intentions. And from Texas, we pray for Felix, for his health and spiritual protection. We pray for Stephen in Alabama. Please restore his mind, body, and spirit in you, dear Jesus. We pray for Rena from Alabama. Please grant her clarity and understanding in her soul. Help her surrender to you, dear Jesus, and follow you. We pray for Maria in Texas, for the healing of her breathing. We pray for Marjorie in Pennsylvania, and for her daughter's Patricia's healing. We pray for Brenda from California. Please heal her foot and to find the right doctor to administer treatment and cure. We pray for Juanita, who's looking for a new job. We pray for Yvonne from Georgia, who asks for healing for her health, her ankle, and her shoulder. Please grant her also some financial help, dear Jesus. We pray for Joe in Florida. Please heal him. And there's a call from Texas asking that their operation and recovery will go well. And we pray for James in Michigan for favor and guidance. And we pray for Robert from California. Please grant him strength, discipline, and determination. We pray for Joe from Florida. We pray for his family and for himself. And we pray for Juan in Texas so he can cope with his daily struggles. And we pray for Serena in California. Please heal her from addictions, dear Jesus. We pray for Connie from Arizona. We pray for a cousin who passed away and for his family and her family. Please have mercy on their souls, dear Jesus. And also from Mona from Texas. She prays for her husband who died. Grant them consolation, dear Jesus, and have mercy on the souls of those who died. Dear Jesus, this was a beautiful hour with you in worship, adoration, praying for our priests and also praying for many of our callers who called in. Grant them their prayers, dear Jesus, if it is in your holy will. Grant them the graces, the blessings, the virtues, the wisdom, the perseverance, and the fortitude in their struggles. And now, dear Jesus, we pray the divine praises to honor you and the Trinity.

Blessed be God. Blessed be His holy name. Blessed be Jesus Christ, true God and true man. Blessed be the name of Jesus. Blessed be His most sacred heart. Blessed be His most precious blood. Blessed be Jesus in the most holy sacrament of the altar. Blessed be the Holy Spirit, the Paraclete. Blessed be the great Mother of God, Mary most holy. Blessed be her holy and immaculate conception. Blessed be her glorious assumption. Blessed be the name of Mary, Virgin and Mother. Blessed be Saint Joseph, her most chaste spouse. Blessed be God in His angels and in His saints. We love you, Jesus. We praise you and adore you. And we thank you for this wonderful time together. Bless all our viewers. Grant them peace and healing. In the name of the Father, and of the Son, and of the Holy Spirit, Amen.

In the name of the Father, and of the Son, and of the Holy Spirit. Amen. Good morning, Jesus, on this beautiful Thursday morning. We love you, we praise you, we adore you. We're so glad to spend this time with you, dear Jesus. Grant us your blessings and graces. We unite ourselves with the Immaculate Heart of Mary, all the angels and saints in heaven, the souls in purgatory, and all the just on earth, joined with the holy sacrifice celebrated in all masses across the earth. We offer our prayers, our tears, our joys, and our sufferings to Jesus.

Jesus, for the conversion of sinners and the salvation of the dying. O Lord, how truly great you are! Our soul calls out to adore you. All glory, all praise to you, Father and Son, and to the Holy Spirit, as it was in the beginning, is now, and will be forever. Amen. And we thank all our viewers who are joining us today. We will pray for many intentions today, dear viewers. Please call in your intentions and your petitions in the prayer line displayed on the screen. And we will pray for your needs during the next holy hour. Heavenly Father, we come before you today with a heart full and overflowing with gratitude. We thank you, Lord, for the magnificent world you have created. We thank you, Jesus, that we are not alone. You are here always in all the tabernacles of the earth. And because we always find in you comfort in our afflictions, healing in our sicknesses, and strength in our weaknesses. Thank you for your precious blood and body that saves us and gives us eternal life. Thank you for your merciful love that forgives us all. All praise to you, Lord Jesus, in the Blessed Sacrament. We thank you for the immensity of heaven that reflects your greatness and for each new day that you give to us. We praise and bless you for the delicate petals and vibrant colors of the flowers. Lord, we are fascinated by the starry night you have created, the moon and the sun that illuminates the darkness and reminds us of your infinite reach. Most of all, we thank you for the people we love, for the families who take care of us and the friends who walk by our side. Thank you for the joy of your love. May we never be blind to the beauty that surrounds us, but always walk in spirit of praise and thanksgiving for your wonderful works. We thank you that you cleanse our sins, which are very heavy burdens on our hearts and souls. All praise to you, Lord, in the Blessed Sacrament. Thank you for all the blessings you pour out in your tabernacle and in the church. Thank you for the strength of your Blessed Sacraments. All praise to you, Jesus, in the Blessed Sacraments. The ends of the earth marvel at your wonders. The whole earth from sunrise to sunset is filled with your joy. We give thanks to you, Lord. Open the doors of holiness to us. We will enter and give thanks. This is the door of the Lord, through which the righteous may enter. We thank you that you have responded to our call and that you have saved us. The stone which the builders discarded has become the cornerstone. This is the work of the Lord. Thank you, Jesus. What a wonder for our eyes to behold. This very day was made by you. We rejoice and rejoice. We offer our heartfelt thanks to you, Jesus, in the Blessed Sacrament of the altar. O Lord, grant us your salvation. May you forever be blessed and praised. The Lord God is indeed our light. We give thanks to you, Jesus, because you are good, because your mercy is eternal and your love lasts forever. Glory be to the Father and to the Son and to the Holy Spirit, as it was in the beginning, is now, and ever shall be, world without end. Amen. And now, dear Jesus, we pray for it with the church. We pray the Te Deum prayer, which is prayed by all religious, all your clerics, all those consecrated to you, and also all the lay people and secular members of these orders. The Te Deum. You are God, we praise you. You are the Lord, we acclaim you. You are the eternal Father, all creation worships you. To you, all angels, all the powers of heaven, cherubim and seraphim, sing in endless praise.
holy,

Holy, holy, Lord God of power and might, heaven and earth are full of your glory. The glorious company of apostles praise you. The noble fellowship of prophets praise you. The white-robed army of martyrs praise you. Throughout the world, the Holy Church acclaims you. Father of majesty unbounded, your true and only Son, worthy of all worship, and the Holy Spirit, advocate and guide. You, Christ, are the King of glory, the eternal Son of the Father. When you became man to set us free, you did not spurn the virgin's womb. You overcame the sting of death. You opened the kingdom of heaven to all believers. You are seated at God's right hand in glory. We believe that you will come and be our judge. Come then, Lord, and help your people, bought with the price of your own blood, and bring us with your saints to glory everlasting. Amen. We love you, Jesus, and we praise you for this beautiful day of adoration and worship again in your presence. Dear viewers, today is Thursday of the 8th week in Ordinary Time. We will read from the Magnificat, the Mass readings right now, so we can pray with the Church during this time. The Entrance Antiphon. The Lord became my protection. He brought me out to a place of freedom. He saved me because He delighted in me. And the Collect Prayer. Grant us, O Lord, we pray, that the course of our world may be directed by your peaceful rule, and that your Church may rejoice, untroubled in her devotion. To our Lord Jesus Christ, your Son, who lives and reigns with you in the unity of the Holy Spirit, God, forever and ever. Amen. And the first reading at Mass is the first letter of Saint Peter. Beloved, like newborn infants, long for pure spiritual milk, so that through it you may grow into salvation. For you have tasted that the Lord is good. Come to Him, a living stone, rejected by human beings, but chosen and precious in the sight of God. And like living stones, let yourselves be built into a spiritual house to be a holy priesthood, to offer spiritual sacrifices acceptable to God through Jesus Christ. You are a chosen race, a royal priesthood, a holy nation, a people of His own, so that you may announce the praises of Him who called you out of darkness into His wonderful light. Once you were no people, but now you are God's people. You have not received mercy, but now you receive mercy. Beloved, I urge you, as aliens and sojourners, to keep away from worldly desires that wage war against the soul. Maintain good conduct among the Gentiles, so that if they speak to you as evildoers, they may observe your good works and glorify God on the day of visitation. The Word of the Lord. Praise be to you, Lord Jesus Christ. And the psalm at Mass today is from Psalm 100. And the response is, come with joy into the presence of the Lord. Sing joyfully to the Lord, all you lands. Serve the Lord with gladness. Come before Him with joyful song. And we respond, come with joy into the presence of the Lord. Know that the Lord is God. He made us, His we are. His people, the flock He tends. And our response is, come with joy into the presence of the Lord.

Enter his gates with thanksgiving, his courts with praise, and give thanks to him, bless his name. And our response is, come with joy into the presence of the Lord. The Lord is good, his kindness endures forever, and his faithfulness to all generations. Our response is, come with joy into the presence of the Lord. And also from the Magnificat, we will pray our intentions. Each morning we begin anew. A day begins, let us turn towards Christ and pray. Our response is, send understanding to guard us. Fill our hearts and our homes with mercy and justice. So we pray, send understanding to guard us. Lead us on the path toward perfect love. And we pray, send understanding to guard us. Keep our minds and our tongues from gossip and slander. And we pray, send understanding to guard us. Surround us with people striving towards goodness. And we pray, send understanding to guard us. O Lord our God, as we travel through the hours of this day, let your word be a lamp to our feet, so that we may always follow in the footsteps of our Lord Jesus Christ, your Son, who lives and reigns with you in the unity of the Holy Spirit, God, forever and ever. Amen. We love you and we praise you, dear Jesus, and we thank you again for this wonderful day. And today is Thursday. It's a day dedicated to the priest, because on Holy Thursday, at the Last Supper, Jesus Christ instituted the priesthood with his apostles by breaking bread with them and giving the words of consecration. So today, dear viewers, dear Jesus, would like to pray for your priest, the wonderful priest who brings the Eucharist to us, and the sacraments like baptism, confession, marriage, and also the last rites. We pray, Jesus Christ, that you will protect and sanctify your priests. Now we will pray the prayer for priests, the litany of priests by Cardinal Cushing.

Let us pray for the Holy Father. Fill him with your grace, Lord. The cardinals, bishops, and archbishops, give them your gifts, Lord. For the diocesan priest, never leave them, Lord. For the priests in seminary work, give them your wisdom, Lord. For the priests in hospital work, give them constancy, Lord. For the priests who are ill, heal them, dear Lord. For the priests that are in danger, deliver them, Lord. For the priests who are weak, strengthen them, Lord. For the priests who are poor, relieve them, Lord. For the priests who are zealous, help them, Lord. For the priests who may want to love you, enkindle their hearts, Lord. For the priests who are sad, console them, Lord. For the priests who are worried, give them peace, Lord. For the priests who are old, sustain them, Lord. For the priests who are young, impel them for your glory, Lord. For the priests who are alone, accompany them, Lord. Missionary priests, protect them, Lord, especially those right now who are suffering in Africa. Many priests have died, dear Jesus. Many priests are more kidnapped and beaten up.

Protect them, dear Lord. For priests who are preachers, enlighten them, Lord. For priests who direct souls, instruct them, Lord. For parish priests, make them perfect, Lord. For priests and religious who have died, bring them to glory, Lord. For all the church militant and suffering, Lord, have mercy. All Almighty, Eternal God, our Father, look upon the face of your Son, and for love of him, who is the Eternal High Priest, have pity on your priest. Remember, O most compassionate God, that they are but weak and frail human beings. Stir up in them the grace of their vocation, which is to them, so that they may never do anything in the slightest degree unworthy of their sublime vocation. O Jesus, our Eternal High Priest, we pray for your faithful and fervent priest, for your unfaithful and tepid priest, for your priests laboring at home or abroad in distant mission fields, for your tempted priest, for your young priest, for your dying priest, and for the souls of your priests in purgatory. But above all, we commend to you, dear Jesus, the priest dearest to us, the priest who baptized us, the priest who absolved us from our sins, the priest at whose masses we assist, for the priest who taught and instructed us about you and your holy scriptures, for the priest who helped and encouraged us to accept you as our Lord and Savior, and for all the priests whom you sent to touch our lives and those of our loved ones. Now we pray for all priests. Give them your wisdom, Lord. Give them virtues. Give them patience and charity. Give them obedience and kindness. Give them a burning zeal for souls. Give them an intense love for the Eucharist. Give them loyalty to the Pope and their bishops. Give them respect for their dignity. Give them a greater love for Mary. Give them rectitude for justice. Give them the gift of counsel. Give them strength in their labors. Give them peace in their sufferings. Give them humility and generosity. Let them be the light of souls. Let them be the salt of the earth. Let them practice sacrifice and self-denial. Let them enkindle hearts with the love of Mary. Let them be other Christ. Let them be holy in body and soul. May they be men of prayer. May faith shine forth in them. May they be faithful to their priestly vocation. May their hands know how to bless. May they burn with love for you and for Mary. May all their steps be for the glory of God. May the Holy Spirit possess them and give them his gifts and fruits in abundance. And we pray, O God, Father, Son, and the Holy Spirit, you are the soul and the life of the church. Hear the prayers we offer for priests. We ask this through the Immaculate Heart of Mary, their protector and guide. Amen. And now we follow also with another prayer by the dear Cardinal.

by Cardinal John O'Connor. A prayer for priest. O loving Mother Mary, Mother of priests,

to your heart your sons who are close to you because of their priestly ordination and because of the power which you have received to carry on the work of Christ in a world that needs them so much. Be their comfort, be their joy, be their strength, and specially help them to live and to defend the ideals of consecrated celibacy. Lord Jesus, we, your people, pray to you for our priests. You have given them to us for our own needs. We pray for them in their needs. We know that you have made them priests in the likeness of your own priesthood. You have consecrated them, set them aside, anointed them, filled them with the Holy Spirit, appointed them to teach, to preach, to minister, to console, to forgive, and to feed us with your body and blood. Yet we know too that we are one; they are one with us and share our human weaknesses. We know too that they are tempted to sin and discouragement as we are, needing to be ministered to as we, to be consoled and forgiven as do we. Indeed, we thank you for choosing them among us so that they understand us as we understand them, suffer with us and rejoice with us, worry with us and trust with us, share our being, our lives, our faith. We ask that you give them, our wonderful priests, this day the gift that you gave to the chosen ones on the way to Emmaus. Your presence in their hearts, your holiness in their souls, your joy in their spirits. And let them see you face to face in the breaking of the Eucharistic bread. We pray to you, O Lord, through Mary, the mother of all priests, for your priest and for ours. Amen.

And now, dear Jesus, we pray for the many intentions sent to us through the prayer line. Dear Jesus, please hear their prayers. There are many healing prayers, many healing petitions, dear Jesus. Please help them. We pray for Marge from Pennsylvania. She prays for her daughter's healing and her family's relationship. We pray for Florenza, for healings and for her sons, Florence, Tony, Ellis, Juan, for Margarita, for Alexis, and Sierra. We pray for Brenda from California. She asks for healing for her broken ankle, for healing of her sores, and for her to find a good nurse and doctor to resolve her medical needs. And we pray for Josephine from New York, for the healing of her hands and fingers. We pray for Kevin from Baltimore for the healing of his back pain. We pray for Adelaida from California, who asks prayers for her daughter Elena, who was in an accident. We pray for Albert from Houston, who begs for good health. We pray for John from Pennsylvania. He's asking for a complete healing. We pray for a caller from Michigan who asks for his brother's healing from pain throughout his body. We pray for Lewis from Florida, who prays for his wife's complete healing of her knee and back, and also for Dana, who has lung cancer, for Lynn and Karen, for Diane and Lisa. We pray for Lydia from Texas. She has relief from her allergies. We pray for Anne, also from Texas.

for her healing and for her son's, Abel's, healing. We pray for Joe from Florida, who asks prayers for his health. We pray for a caller from

Alabama prays for her personal intentions. And from Texas, we pray for Felix, for his health and spiritual protection. We pray for Stephen in Alabama. Please restore his mind, body, and spirit in you, dear Jesus. We pray for Rena from Alabama. Please grant her clarity and understanding in her soul. Help her surrender to you, dear Jesus, and follow you. We pray for Maria in Texas, for the healing of her breathing. We pray for Marjorie in Pennsylvania, and for her daughter's Patricia's healing. We pray for Brenda from California. Please heal her foot and to find the right doctor to administer treatment and cure. We pray for Juanita, who's looking for a new job. We pray from Georgia, who asks for healing for her health, her ankle, and her shoulder. Please grant her also some financial help, dear Jesus. We pray for Joe in Florida. Please heal him. And there's a call from Texas asking that their operation and recovery will go well. And we pray for James in Michigan for favor and guidance. And we pray for Robert from California. Please grant him strength, discipline, and determination. We pray for Joe from Florida. We pray for his family and for himself. And we pray for Juan in Texas so he can cope with his daily struggles. And we pray for Serena in California. Please heal her from addictions, dear Jesus. We pray for Connie from Arizona. We pray for a cousin who passed away and for his family and her family. Please have mercy on their souls, dear Jesus. And also from Mona from Texas, she prays for her husband who died. Grant them consolation, dear Jesus, and have mercy on the souls of those who died. Dear Jesus, this was a beautiful hour with you. In worship, adoration, praying for our priests and also praying for many of our callers who called in. Grant them their prayers, dear Jesus, if it is in your holy will. Grant them the graces, the blessings, the virtues, the wisdom, the perseverance, and the fortitude in their struggles. And now, dear Jesus, we pray the divine praises to honor you and the Trinity. Blessed be God. Blessed be his holy name. Blessed be Jesus Christ, true God and true man. Blessed be the name of Jesus. Blessed be his most sacred heart. Blessed be his most precious blood. Blessed be Jesus in the most holy sacrament of the altar. Blessed be the Holy Spirit, the Paraclete. Blessed be the great Mother of God, Mary, most holy. Blessed be her holy and immaculate conception. Blessed be her glorious assumption. Blessed be the name of Mary, Virgin and Mother. Blessed be Saint Joseph, her most chaste spouse. Blessed be God in his angels and in his saints. We love you, Jesus. We praise you and adore you.
And we thank you for

this wonderful time together. Bless all our viewers. Grant them peace and healing. In the name of the Father, and of the Son, and of the Holy Spirit, Amen.

In the name of the Father, and of the Son, and of the Holy Spirit, amen. Good morning, Jesus, on this beautiful Thursday morning. We love you, we praise you, we adore you. We are so glad to spend this time with you, dear Jesus. Grant us your blessings and graces. We unite ourselves with the Immaculate Heart of Mary, all the angels and saints in heaven, the souls in purgatory, and all the just on earth, joined with the holy sacrifice celebrated in all masses across the earth. We offer our prayers, our tears, our joys, and our sufferings to Jesus for the conversion of sinners and the salvation of the dying. O Lord, how truly great you are! Our soul calls out to adore you. All glory, all praise to you, Father and Son, and to the Holy Spirit, as it was in the beginning, is now, and will be forever. Amen. And we thank all our viewers who are joining us today. We will pray for many intentions today, dear viewers. Please call in your intentions and your petitions in the prayer line displayed on the screen. And we will pray for your needs during the next holy hour. Heavenly Father, we come before you today with a heart full and overflowing with gratitude. We thank you, Lord, for the magnificent world you have created. We thank you, Jesus, that we are not alone. You're here always.

ways and all the tabernacles of the earth. And because we always find in you comfort in our afflictions, healing in our sicknesses, and strength in our weaknesses. Thank you for your precious blood and body that saves us and gives us eternal life. Thank you for your merciful love that forgives us all. All praise to you, Lord Jesus, in the Blessed Sacrament. We thank you for the immensity of heaven that reflects your greatness and for each new day that you give to us. We praise and bless you for the delicate petals and vibrant colors of the flowers. Lord, we are fascinated by the starry night you have created, the moon and the sun that illuminates the darkness and reminds us of your infinite reach. Most of all, we thank you for the people we love, for the families who take care of us and the friends who walk by our side. Thank you for the joy of your love. May we never be blind to the beauty that surrounds us, but always walk in spirit of praise and thanksgiving for your wonderful works. We thank you that you cleanse our sins, which are very heavy burdens on our hearts and souls. All praise to you, Lord, in the Blessed Sacrament. Thank you for all the blessings you pour out in your tabernacle and in the church. Thank you for the strength of your Blessed Sacraments. All praise to you, Jesus, in the Blessed Sacraments. The ends of the earth marvel at your wonders. The whole earth from sunrise to sunset is filled with your joy. We give thanks to you, Lord. Open the doors of holiness to us. We will enter and give thanks. This is the door of the Lord, through which the righteous may enter. We thank you that you have responded to our call and that you have saved us. The stone which the builders discarded has become the cornerstone. This is the work of the Lord. Thank you, Jesus. What a wonder for our eyes to behold. This very day was made by you. We rejoice and rejoice. We offer our heartfelt thanks to you, Jesus, in the Blessed Sacrament of the altar. O Lord, grant us your salvation. May you forever be blessed and praised. The Lord God is indeed our light. We give thanks to you, Jesus, because you are good, because your mercy is eternal and your love lasts forever. Glory be to the Father, and to the Son, and to the Holy Spirit, as it was in the beginning, is now, and ever shall be, world without end. Amen. And now, dear Jesus, we pray for it with the church. We pray the Te Deum prayer, which is prayed by all religious, all your clerics, all those consecrated to you, and also all the lay people and secular members of these orders. The Te Deum. You are God, we praise you. You are the Lord, we acclaim you. You are the eternal Father, all creation worships you. To you, all angels, all the powers of heaven, cherubim and seraphim, sing in endless praise. Holy, holy, holy, Lord God of power and might, heaven and earth are full of your glory. The glorious company of apostles praise you. The noble fellowship of prophets praise you. The white-robed army of martyrs praise you. Throughout the world, the Holy Church acclaims you. Father of majesty unbounded, your true and only Son, worthy of all worship, and the Holy Spirit, advocate and guide. You, Christ, are the King of glory, the eternal Son of the Father. When you became man to set us free, you did not spurn the virgin's womb. You overcame the sting of death. You opened the kingdom of heaven to all believers. You're seated at God's right hand in glory. We believe that you will come and be our judge. Come then, Lord, and help your people.
bought with

price of your own blood, and bring us with your saints to glory everlasting. Amen. We love you, Jesus, and we praise you for this beautiful day of adoration and worship again in your presence. Dear viewers, today is Thursday of the 8th week in Ordinary Time. We will read from the Magnificat, the Mass readings right now, so we can pray with the Church during this time. The Entrance Antiphon. The Lord became my protection. He brought me out to a place of freedom. He saved me because He delighted in me. And the Collect Prayer. Grant us, O Lord, we pray, that the course of our world may be directed by your peaceful rule, and that your Church may rejoice, untroubled in her devotion. To our Lord Jesus Christ, your Son, who lives and reigns with you in the unity of the Holy Spirit, God, forever and ever. Amen. And the first reading at Mass is the first letter of Saint Peter. Beloved, like newborn infants, long for pure spiritual milk, so that through it you may grow into salvation. For you have tasted that the Lord is good. Come to Him, a living stone, rejected by human beings, but chosen and precious in the sight of God. And like living stones, let yourselves be built into a spiritual house to be a holy priesthood, to offer spiritual sacrifices acceptable to God through Jesus Christ. You are a chosen race, a royal priesthood, a holy nation, a people of His own, so that you may announce the praises of Him who called you out of darkness into His wonderful light. Once you were no people, but now you are God's people. You have not received mercy, but now you receive mercy. Beloved, I urge you, as aliens and sojourners, to keep away from worldly desires that wage war against the soul. Maintain good conduct among the Gentiles, so that if they speak to you as evildoers, they may observe your good works and glorify God on the day of visitation. The Word of the Lord. Praise be to you, Lord Jesus Christ. And the psalm at Mass today is from Psalm 100. And the response is, come with joy into the presence of the Lord. Sing joyfully to the Lord, all you lands. Serve the Lord with gladness. Come before Him with joyful song. And we respond, come with joy into the presence of the Lord. Know that the Lord is God. He made us, His we are. His people, the flock He tends. And our response is, come with joy into the presence of the Lord. Enter His gates with thanksgiving, His courts with praise, and give thanks to Him. Bless His name. And our response is, come with joy into the presence of the Lord. The Lord is good. His kindness endures forever, and His faithfulness to all generations. Our response is, come with joy into the presence of the Lord. And also from the Magnificat, we will pray our intentions. Each morning we begin anew. A day begins, let us turn towards Christ and pray. Our response is, send understanding to guard us. Fill our hearts and our homes with mercy and justice. So we pray, send understanding.

to guard us. Lead us on the path toward perfect love. And we pray, send understanding to guard us. Keep our minds and our tongues from gossip and slander. And we pray, send understanding to guard us. Surround us with people striving towards goodness. And we pray, send understanding to guard us. O Lord our God, as we travel through the hours of this day, let your word be a lamp to our feet, so that we may always follow in the footsteps of our Lord Jesus Christ, your Son, who lives and reigns with you in the unity of the Holy Spirit, God, forever and ever. Amen. We love you and we praise you, dear Jesus, and we thank you again for this wonderful day. And today is Thursday. It's a day dedicated to the priest, because on Holy Thursday, at the Last Supper, Jesus Christ instituted the priesthood with his apostles by breaking bread with them and giving the words of consecration. So today, dear viewers, dear Jesus, would like to pray for your priest, the wonderful priest who brings the Eucharist to us, and the sacraments like baptism, confession, marriage, and also the last rites. We pray, Jesus Christ, that you will protect and sanctify your priests. Now we will pray the prayer for priests, the litany of priests by Cardinal Cushing.

Let us pray for the Holy Father. Fill him with your grace, Lord. The cardinals, bishops, and archbishops, give them your gifts, Lord. For the diocesan priest, never leave them, Lord. For the priests in seminary work, give them your wisdom, Lord. For the priests in hospital work, give them constancy, Lord. For the priests who are ill, heal them, dear Lord. For the priests that are in danger, deliver them, Lord. For the priests who are weak, strengthen them, Lord. For the priests who are poor, relieve them, Lord. For the priests who are zealous, help them, Lord. For the priests who may want to love you, enkindle their hearts, Lord. For the priests who are sad, console them, Lord. For the priests who are worried, give them peace, Lord. For the priests who are old, sustain them, Lord. For the priests who are young, impel them for your glory, Lord. For the priests who are alone, accompany them, Lord. Missionary priests, protect them, Lord, especially those right now who are suffering in Africa. Many priests have died, dear Jesus. Many priests are more kidnapped and beaten up. Please protect them, dear Lord. For priests who are preachers, enlighten them, Lord. For priests who direct souls, instruct them, Lord. For parish priests, make them perfect, Lord. For priests and religious who have died, bring them to glory, Lord. For all the church militant and suffering, Lord, have mercy. All Almighty, Eternal God, our Father, look upon the face of your Son, and for love of him, who is the Eternal High Priest, have pity on your priest. Remember, O most compassionate God, that they are but weak and frail human beings. Stir up in them the grace of their vocation,

which is to them, so that they may never do anything in the slightest degree unworthy of their sublime vocation. O Jesus, our eternal High Priest, we pray for your faithful and fervent priest, for your unfaithful and tepid priest, for your priests laboring at home or abroad in distant mission fields, for your tempted priest, for your young priest, for your dying priest, and for the souls of your priests in purgatory. But above all, we commend to you, dear Jesus, the priest dearest to us, the priest who baptized us, the priest who absolved us from our sins, the priest at whose masses we assist, for the priest who taught and instructed us about you and your holy scriptures, for the priest who helped and encouraged us to accept you as our Lord and Savior, and for all the priests whom you sent to touch our lives and those of our loved ones. Now we pray for all priests. Give them your wisdom, Lord. Give them virtues. Give them patience and charity. Give them obedience and kindness. Give them a burning zeal for souls. Give them an intense love for the Eucharist. Give them loyalty to the Pope and their bishops. Give them respect for their dignity. Give them a greater love for Mary. Give them rectitude for justice. Give them the gift of counsel. Give them strength in their labors. Give them peace in their sufferings. Give them humility and generosity. Let them be the light of souls. Let them be the salt of the earth. Let them practice sacrifice and self-denial. Let them enkindle hearts with the love of Mary. Let them be other Christ. Let them be holy in body and soul. May they be men of prayer. May faith shine forth in them. May they be faithful to their priestly vocation. May their hands know how to bless. May they burn with love for you and for Mary. May all their steps be for the glory of God. May the Holy Spirit possess them and give them his gifts and fruits in abundance. And we pray, O God, Father, Son, and the Holy Spirit, you are the soul and the life of the Church. Hear the prayers we offer for priests. We ask this through the Immaculate Heart of Mary, their protector and guide. Amen. And now we follow also with another prayer by the dear Cardinal.

by Cardinal John O'Connor. A prayer for priest. O loving Mother Mary, Mother of priest, take to your heart your sons who are close to you because of their priestly ordination and because of the power which you have received to carry on the work of Christ in a world that needs them so much. Be their comfort, be their joy, be their strength, and specially help them to live and to defend the ideals of consecrated celibacy. Lord Jesus, we, your people, pray to you for our priests. You have given them to us for our own needs. We pray for them in their needs. We know that you have made them priests in the likeness of your own priesthood. You have consecrated them, set them aside, anointed them, filled them with the Holy Spirit, appointed them to teach, to preach, to minister, to console, to forgive, and to feed us with your body and blood. Yet

We know too that we are one, they are one with us and share our human weaknesses. We know too that they are tempted to sin and discouragement as we are, needing to be ministered to as we, to be consoled and forgiven as do we. Indeed, we thank you for choosing them among us so that they understand us as we understand them, suffer with us and rejoice with us, worry with us and trust with us, share our being, our lives, our faith. We ask that you give them, our wonderful priests, this day the gift that you gave to the chosen ones on the way to Emmaus. Your presence in their hearts, your holiness in their souls, your joy in their spirits. And let them see you face to face in the breaking of the Eucharistic bread. We pray to you, O Lord, through Mary, the mother of all priests, for your priest and for ours. Amen.

And now, dear Jesus, we pray for the many intentions sent to us through the prayer line. Dear Jesus, please hear their prayers. There are many healing prayers, many healing petitions, dear Jesus. Please help them. We pray for Marge from Pennsylvania. She prays for her daughter's healing and her family's relationship. We pray for Florenza, for healings and for her sons, Florence, Tony, Ellis, Juan, for Margarita, for Alexis, and Sierra. We pray for Brenda from California. She asks for healing for her broken ankle, for healing of her sores, and for her to find a good nurse and doctor to resolve her medical needs. And we pray for Josephine from New York, for the healing of her hands and fingers. We pray for Kevin from Baltimore, for the healing of his back pain. We pray for Adelaida from California, who asks prayers for her daughter Elena, who was in an accident. We pray for Albert from Houston, who begs for good health. We pray for John from Pennsylvania. He's asking for a complete healing. We pray for a caller from Michigan who asks for his brother's healing from pain throughout his body. We pray for Lewis from Florida, who prays for his wife's complete healing of her knee and back, and also for Dana, who has lung cancer, for Lynn and Karen, for Diane and Lisa. We pray for Lydia from Texas. She has relief from her allergies. We pray for Anne, also from Texas, for her healing and for her son's Abel's healing. We pray for Joe from Florida, who asks prayers for his health. We pray for a caller from Texas, for her friend's Jane's healing. We pray for Michelle from California. She asks prayers for her health. We pray for Marge, and now with his special intentions from Pennsylvania, for her children, Patricia and Laura, for her family and friends. And for Karen from Alabama, prays for her personal intentions. And from Texas, we pray for Felix, for his health and spiritual protection. We pray for Stephen in Alabama. Please restore his mind, body, and spirit in you, dear Jesus. We pray for Rena from Alabama. Please grant her clarity and understanding in her soul. Help her surrender to you, dear Jesus, and follow you. We pray for Maria in Texas, for the healing of her breathing. We pray for Marjorie in Pennsylvania, and for her daughter's Patricia's healing. We pray for Brenda from California. Please heal her foot and to find the right doctor to administer treatment and cure. We pray for Juanita, who's looking for a new job. We pray for Yvonne from Georgia, who asks for healing for her health, her ankle, and her shoulder. Please grant her also some financial help, dear Jesus. We pray for Joe in Florida. Please heal him. And there's a call from Texas
asking that their operation and recovery will go well. And we pray for James in Michigan for favor and guidance. And we pray for Robert from California. Please grant him strength, discipline, and determination. We pray from Joe. We pray for Joe from Florida. We pray for his family and for himself. And we pray for Juan in Texas so he can cope with his daily struggles. And we pray for Serena in California. Please heal her from addictions, dear Jesus. We pray for Connie from Arizona. We pray for a cousin who passed away and for his family and her family. Please have mercy on their souls, dear Jesus. And also from Mona from Texas. She prays for her husband who died. Grant them consolation, dear Jesus, and have mercy on the souls of those who died. Dear Jesus, this was a beautiful hour with you in worship, adoration, praying for our priests and also praying for many of our callers who called in. Grant them their prayers, dear Jesus, if it is in your holy will. Grant them the graces, the blessings, the virtues, the wisdom, the perseverance, and the fortitude in their struggles. And now, dear Jesus, we pray the divine praises to honor you and the Trinity. Blessed be God. Blessed be his holy name. Blessed be Jesus Christ, true God and true man. Blessed be the name of Jesus. Blessed be his most sacred heart. Blessed be his most precious blood. Blessed be Jesus in the most holy sacrament of the altar. Blessed be the Holy Spirit, the Paraclete. Blessed be the great Mother of God, Mary most holy. Blessed be her holy and immaculate conception. Blessed be her glorious assumption. Blessed be the name of Mary, Virgin and Mother. Blessed be Saint Joseph, her most chaste spouse. Blessed be God in his angels and in his saints. We love you, Jesus. We praise you and adore you. And we thank you for this wonderful time together. Bless all our viewers. Grant them peace and healing. In the name of the Father, and of the Son, and of the Holy Spirit, Amen.

In the name of the Father, and of the Son, and of the Holy Spirit. Amen. Good morning, Jesus, on this beautiful Thursday morning. We love you, we praise you, we adore you. We're so glad to spend this time with you, dear Jesus. Grant us your blessings and graces. We unite ourselves with the Immaculate Heart of Mary, all the angels and saints in heaven, the souls in purgatory, and all the just on earth, joined with the holy sacrifice celebrated in all masses across the earth. We offer our prayers, our tears, our joys, and our sufferings to Jesus for the conversion of sinners and the salvation of the dying. O Lord, how truly great you are. Our soul calls out to adore you. All glory, all praise to you, Father and Son, and to the Holy Spirit, as it was in the beginning, is now, and will be forever. Amen. And we thank all our viewers who are joining us today. We will pray for many intentions today, dear viewers. Please call in your intentions and your petitions in the prayer line displayed on the screen. And we will pray for your needs during the next holy hour. Heavenly Father, we come before you today with a heart full and overflowing with gratitude. We thank you, Lord, for the magnificent world you have created. We thank you, Jesus, that we are not alone. You're here always in all the tabernacles of the earth. And because we always find in you comfort in our afflictions, healing in our sicknesses, and strength in our weaknesses. Thank you for your precious blood and body.

that saves us and gives us eternal life. Thank you for your merciful love that forgives us all. All praise to you, Lord Jesus, in the Blessed Sacrament. We thank you for the immensity of heaven that reflects your greatness and for each new day that you give to us. We praise and bless you for the delicate petals and vibrant colors of the flowers. Lord, we're fascinated by the starry night you have created, the moon and the sun that illuminates the darkness and reminds us of your infinite reach. Most of all, we thank you for the people we love, for the families who take care of us and the friends who walk by our side. Thank you for the joy of your love. May we never be blind to the beauty that surrounds us, but always walk in spirit of praise and thanksgiving for your wonderful works. We thank you that you cleanse our sins, which are very heavy burdens on our hearts and souls. All praise to you, Lord, in the Blessed Sacrament. Thank you for all the blessings you pour out in your tabernacle and in the church. Thank you for the strength of your Blessed Sacraments. All praise to you, Jesus, in the Blessed Sacraments. The ends of the earth marvel at your wonders. The whole earth from sunrise to sunset is filled with your joy. We give thanks to you, Lord. Open the doors of holiness to us. We will enter and give thanks. This is the door of the Lord, through which the righteous may enter. We thank you that you have responded to our call and that you have saved us. The stone which the builders discarded has become the cornerstone. This is the work of the Lord. Thank you, Jesus. What a wonder for our eyes to behold. This very day was made by you. We rejoice and rejoice. We offer our heartfelt thanks to you, Jesus, in the Blessed Sacrament of the altar. O Lord, grant us your salvation. May you forever be blessed and praised. The Lord God is indeed our light. We give thanks to you, Jesus, because you are good, because your mercy is eternal and your love lasts forever. Glory be to the Father, and to the Son, and to the Holy Spirit, as it was in the beginning, is now, and ever shall be, world without end. Amen. And now, dear Jesus, we pray for it with the church. We pray the Te Deum prayer, which is prayed by all religious, all your clerics, all those consecrated to you, and also all the lay people and secular members of these orders. The Te Deum. You are God, we praise you. You are the Lord, we acclaim you. You are the eternal Father, all creation worships you. To you, all angels, all the powers of heaven, cherubim and seraphim, sing in endless praise. Holy, holy, holy, Lord God of power and might, heaven and earth are full of your glory. The glorious company of apostles praise you. The noble fellowship of prophets praise you. The white-robed army of martyrs praise you. Throughout the world, the Holy Church acclaims you. Father of majesty unbounded, your true and only Son, worthy of all worship, and the Holy Spirit, advocate and guide. You, Christ, are the King of glory, the eternal Son of the Father. When you became man to set us free, you did not spurn the virgin's womb. You overcame the sting of death. You opened the kingdom of heaven to all believers. You are seated at God's right hand in glory. We believe that you will come and be our judge. Come then, Lord, and help your people, bought with the price of your own blood, and bring us with your saints to glory everlasting. Amen. We love you, Jesus, and we praise you for this beautiful day of adoration and worship again in your presence.
Dear viewers, today is Thursday of the 8th week in Ordinary Time. We will read from the Magnificat, the Mass readings right now, so we can pray with the Church during this time. The Entrance Antiphon. The Lord became my protection. He brought me out to a place of freedom. He saved me because He delighted in me. And the Collect Prayer. Grant us, O Lord, we pray, that the course of our world may be directed by Your peaceful rule, and that Your Church may rejoice, untroubled in her devotion. To our Lord Jesus Christ, Your Son, who lives and reigns with You in the unity of the Holy Spirit, God, forever and ever. Amen. And the first reading at Mass is the first letter of Saint Peter. Beloved, like newborn infants, long for pure spiritual milk, so that through it you may grow into salvation. For you have tasted that the Lord is good. Come to Him, a living stone, rejected by human beings, but chosen and precious in the sight of God. And like living stones, let yourselves be built into a spiritual house to be a holy priesthood, to offer spiritual sacrifices acceptable to God through Jesus Christ. You are a chosen race, a royal priesthood, a holy nation, a people of His own, so that you may announce the praises of Him who called you out of darkness into His wonderful light. Once you were no people, but now you are God's people. You have not received mercy, but now you receive mercy. Beloved, I urge you, as aliens and sojourners, to keep away from worldly desires that wage war against the soul. Maintain good conduct among the Gentiles, so that if they speak to you as evildoers, they may observe your good works and glorify God on the day of visitation. The Word of the Lord. Praise be to you, Lord Jesus Christ. And the psalm at Mass today is from Psalm 100. And the response is, come with joy into the presence of the Lord. Sing joyfully to the Lord, all you lands. Serve the Lord with gladness. Come before Him with joyful song. And we respond, come with joy into the presence of the Lord. Know that the Lord is God. He made us, His we are. His people, the flock He tends. And our response is, come with joy into the presence of the Lord. Enter His gates with thanksgiving, His courts with praise, and give thanks to Him, bless His name. And our response is, come with joy into the presence of the Lord. The Lord is good, His kindness endures forever, and His faithfulness to all generations. Our response is, come with joy into the presence of the Lord. And also from the Magnificat, we will pray our intentions. Each morning we begin anew. A day begins, let us turn towards Christ and pray. Our response is, send understanding to guard us. Fill our hearts and our homes with mercy and justice. So we pray, send understanding to guard us. Lead us on the path toward perfect love. And we pray, send understanding to guard us. Keep our minds and our tongues from gossip and slander.

and we pray, send understanding to guard us. Surround us with people striving towards goodness, and we pray, send understanding to guard us. O Lord our God, as we travel through the hours of this day, let your word be a lamp to our feet, so that we may always follow in the footsteps of our Lord Jesus Christ, your Son, who lives and reigns with you in the unity of the Holy Spirit, God, forever and ever. Amen. We love you and we praise you, dear Jesus, and we thank you again for this wonderful day. And today is Thursday. It's a day dedicated to the priest, because on Holy Thursday, at the Last Supper, Jesus Christ instituted the priesthood with his apostles by breaking bread with them and giving the words of consecration. So today, dear viewers, dear Jesus, would like to pray for your priest, the wonderful priest who brings the Eucharist to us, and the sacraments like baptism, confession, marriage, and also the last rites. We pray, Jesus Christ, that you will protect and sanctify your priests. Now we will pray the prayer for priests, the litany of priests by Cardinal Cushing.

Let us pray for the Holy Father. Fill him with your grace, Lord. The cardinals, bishops, and archbishops, give them your gifts, Lord. For the diocesan priest, never leave them, Lord. For the priests in seminary work, give them your wisdom, Lord. For the priests in hospital work, give them constancy, Lord. For the priests who are ill, heal them, dear Lord. For the priests that are in danger, deliver them, Lord. For the priests who are weak, strengthen them, Lord. For the priests who are poor, relieve them, Lord. For the priests who are zealous, help them, Lord. For the priests who may want to love you, enkindle their hearts, Lord. For the priests who are sad, console them, Lord. For the priests who are worried, give them peace, Lord. For the priests who are old, sustain them, Lord. For the priests who are young, impel them for your glory, Lord. For the priests who are alone, accompany them, Lord. Missionary priests, protect them, Lord, especially those right now who are suffering in Africa. Many priests have died, dear Jesus. Many priests are more kidnapped and beaten up. Please protect them, dear Lord. For priests who are preachers, enlighten them, Lord. For priests who direct souls, instruct them, Lord. For parish priests, make them perfect, Lord. For priests and religious who have died, bring them to glory, Lord. For all the church, militant and suffering, Lord, have mercy. All Almighty, Eternal God, our Father, look upon the face of your Son, and for love of him, who is the Eternal High Priest, have pity on your priest. Remember, O most compassionate God, that they are but weak and frail human beings. Stir up in them the grace of their vocation, which is to them, so that they may never do anything in the slightest degree unworthy of their sublime vocation. O Jesus, our eternal High Priest, we pray for your faithful and fervent priest,

for your unfaithful and tepid priest, for your priests laboring at home or abroad in distant mission fields, for your tempted priest, for your young priest, for your dying priest, and for the souls of your priests in

whose masses we assist, for the priests who taught and instructed us about you and your holy scriptures, for the priests who helped and encouraged us to accept you as our Lord and Savior, and for all the priests whom you sent to touch our lives and those of our loved ones. Now we pray for all priests. Give them your wisdom, Lord. Give them virtues. Give them patience and charity. Give them obedience and kindness. Give them a burning zeal for souls. Give them an intense love for the Eucharist. Give them loyalty to the Pope and their bishops. Give them respect for their dignity. Give them a greater love for Mary. Give them rectitude for justice. Give them the gift of counsel. Give them strength in their labors. Give them peace in their sufferings. Give them humility and generosity. Let them be the light of souls. Let them be the salt of the earth. Let them practice sacrifice and self-denial. Let them enkindle hearts with the love of Mary. Let them be other Christ. Let them be holy in body and soul. May they be men of prayer. May faith shine forth in them. May they be faithful to their priestly vocation. May their hands know how to bless. May they burn with love for you and for Mary. May all their steps be for the glory of God. May the Holy Spirit possess them and give them his gifts and fruits in abundance. And we pray, O God, Father, Son, and the Holy Spirit, you are the soul and the life of the Church. Hear the prayers we offer for priests. We ask this through the Immaculate Heart of Mary, their protector and guide. Amen. And now we follow also with another prayer by the dear Cardinal.

with Cardinal John O'Connor. A prayer for priest. O loving Mother Mary, Mother of Priest, take to your heart your sons who are close to you because of their priestly ordination and because of the power which you have received to carry on the work of Christ in a world that needs them so much. Be their comfort, be their joy, be their strength, and specially help them to live and to defend the ideals of consecrated celibacy. Lord Jesus, we, your people, pray to you for our priests. You have given them to us for our own needs. We pray for them in their needs. We know that you have made them priests in the likeness of your own priesthood. You have consecrated them, set them aside, anointed them, filled them with the Holy Spirit, appointed them to teach, to preach, to minister, to console, to forgive, and to feed us with your body and blood. Yet we know too that we are one; they are one with us and share our human weaknesses. We know too that they are tempted to sin and discouragement as we are, needing to be ministered to as we, to be consoled and forgiven as do we. Indeed, we thank you for choosing them among us so that they understand us as we understand them, suffer with us and rejoice with us, worry with us and trust with us, share our being, our lives, our faith. We ask that you give them, our wonderful priests, this day the gift that you gave to the chosen ones on the way to Emmaus. Your presence

their hearts, your holiness in their souls, your joy in their spirits. And let them see you face to face in the breaking of the Eucharistic bread. We pray to you, O Lord, through Mary, the mother of all priests, for your priest and for ours. Amen.

And now, dear Jesus, we pray for the many intentions sent to us through the prayer line. Dear Jesus, please hear their prayers. There are many healing prayers, many healing petitions, dear Jesus. Please help them. We pray for Marge from Pennsylvania. She prays for her daughter's healing and her family's relationship. We pray for Florenza, for healings and for her sons, Florence, Tony, Ellis, Juan, for Margarita, for Alexis, and Sierra. We pray for Brenda from California. She asks for healing for her broken ankle, for healing of her sores, and for her to find a good nurse and doctor to resolve her medical needs. And we pray for Josephine from New York, for the healing of her hands and fingers. We pray for Kevin from Baltimore, for the healing of his back pain. We pray for Adelaida from California, who asks prayers for her daughter Elena, who was in an accident. We pray for Albert from Houston, who begs for good health. We pray for John from Pennsylvania. He's asking for a complete healing. We pray for a caller from Michigan who asks for his brother's healing from pain throughout his body. We pray for Lewis from Florida, who prays for his wife's complete healing of her knee and back, and also for Dana, who has lung cancer, for Lynn and Karen, for Diane and Lisa. We pray for Lydia from Texas. She has relief from her allergies. We pray for Anne, also from Texas, for her healing and for her son's Abel's healing. We pray for Joe from Florida, who asks prayers for his health. We pray for a caller from Texas for her friend's Jane's healing. We pray for Michelle from California. She asks prayers for her health. We pray for Marge, and now with special intentions from Pennsylvania, for her children, Patricia and Laura, for her family and friends. And for Karen from Alabama, prays for her personal intentions. And from Texas, we pray for Felix, for his health and spiritual protection. We pray for Stephen in Alabama. Please restore his mind, body, and spirit in you, dear Jesus. We pray for Rena from Alabama. Please grant her clarity and understanding in her soul. Help her surrender to you, dear Jesus, and follow you. We pray for Maria in Texas, for the healing of her breathing. We pray for Marjorie in Pennsylvania and for her daughter's Patricia's healing. We pray for Brenda from California. Please heal her foot and to find the right doctor to administer treatment and cure. We pray for Juanita, who's looking

Looking for a new job. We pray for Yvonne from Georgia, who asks for healing for her health, her ankle and her shoulder. Please grant her also some financial help, dear Jesus. We pray for Joe in Florida. Please heal him. And there's a call from Texas asking that their operation and recovery will go well. And we pray for James in Michigan for favor and guidance. And we pray for Robert from California. Please grant him strength, discipline, and determination. We pray for Joe from Florida. We pray for his family and for himself. And we pray for Juan in Texas so he can cope with his daily struggles. And we pray for Serena in California. Please heal her from addictions, dear Jesus. We pray for Connie from Arizona. We pray for a cousin who passed away and for his family and her family. Please have mercy on their souls, dear Jesus. And also from Mona from Texas. She prays for her husband who died. Grant them consolation, dear Jesus, and have mercy on the souls of those who died. Dear Jesus, this was a beautiful hour with you in worship, adoration, praying for our priests and also praying for many of our callers who called in. Grant them their prayers, dear Jesus, if it is in your holy will. Grant them the graces, the blessings, the virtues, the wisdom, the perseverance, and the fortitude in their struggles. And now, dear Jesus, we pray the divine praises to honor you and the Trinity. Blessed be God. Blessed be his holy name. Blessed be Jesus Christ, true God and true man. Blessed be the name of Jesus. Blessed be his most sacred heart. Blessed be his most precious blood. Blessed be Jesus in the most holy sacrament of the altar. Blessed be the Holy Spirit, the Paraclete. Blessed be the great Mother of God, Mary most holy. Blessed be her holy and immaculate conception. Blessed be her glorious assumption. Blessed be the name of Mary, Virgin and Mother. Blessed be Saint Joseph, her most chaste spouse. Blessed be God in his angels and in his saints. We love you, Jesus. We praise you and adore you. And we thank you for this wonderful time together. Bless all our viewers. Grant them peace and healing. In the name of the Father, and of the Son, and of the Holy Spirit. Amen.

In the name of the Father, and of the Son, and of the Holy Spirit, amen. Good morning, Jesus, on this beautiful Thursday morning. We love you, we praise you, we adore you. We're so glad to spend this time with you, dear Jesus. Grant us your blessings and graces. We unite ourselves with the Immaculate Heart of Mary, all the angels and saints in heaven, the souls in purgatory, and all the just on earth, joined with the holy sacrifice celebrated in all masses across the earth. We offer our prayers, our tears, our joys, and our sufferings to Jesus for the conversion of sinners and the salvation of the dying. O Lord, how truly great you are! Our soul calls out to adore you. All glory, all praise to you, Father and Son, and to the Holy Spirit, as it was in the beginning, is now, and will be forever. Amen. And we thank all our viewers who are joining us today. We will pray for many intentions today, dear viewers. Please call in your intentions and your petitions in the prayer line displayed on the screen. And we will pray for your needs during the next holy hour. Heavenly Father, we come before you today with a heart full and overflowing with gratitude. We thank you, Lord, for the magnificent world you have created. We thank you, Jesus, that we are not alone. You are here always in all the tabernacles of the earth. And because we always find in you comfort in our afflictions, healing in our sicknesses, and strength in our weaknesses. Thank you for your precious blood and body that saves us and gives us eternal life. Thank you for your merciful love that forgives us all. All praise to you, Lord Jesus, in the Blessed Sacrament. We thank you for the immensity of heaven that reflects your greatness and for each new day that you give to us. We praise and bless you for the delicate petals and vibrant colors of the flowers. Lord, we're fascinated by the starry nights you have created, the moon and the sun that illuminates the darkness and reminds us of your infinite reach. Most of all, we thank you for the people we love, for the families who take care of us and the friends who walk by our side. Thank you for the joy of your love. May we never be blind to the beauty that surrounds us, but always walk in spirit of praise and thanksgiving for your wonderful works. We thank you that you cleanse our sins, which are very heavy burdens on our hearts and souls. All praise to you, Lord, in the Blessed Sacrament. Thank you for all the blessings you pour out in your tabernacle and in the church. Thank you for the strength of your Blessed Sacraments. All praise to you, Jesus, in the Blessed Sacraments. The ends of the earth marvel at your wonders. The whole earth from sunrise to sunset is filled with your joy. We give thanks to you, Lord. Open the doors of holiness to us. We will enter and give thanks. This is the door of the Lord, through which the righteous may enter. We thank you that you have responded to our call and that you have saved us. The stone which the builders discarded has become the cornerstone. This is the work of the Lord. Thank you, Jesus. What a wonder for our eyes to behold. This very day was made by you. We rejoice and rejoice. We offer our heartfelt thanks to you, Jesus, in the Blessed Sacrament of the altar. O Lord, grant us your salvation. May you forever be blessed and praised. The Lord God is indeed our light. We give thanks to you, Jesus, because you are good, because your mercy is eternal and your love lasts forever. Glory be to the Father and to the Son and to the Holy Spirit, as it was in the beginning, is now, and ever shall be, world without end. Amen.
And now, dear Jesus, we pray for it with the church. We pray it today in prayer, which is prayed by all religious, all your clerics, all those consecrated to you, and also all the lay people and secular members of these orders. Dite Deum. You are God, we praise you. You are the Lord, we acclaim you. You are the eternal Father, all creation worships you. To you, all angels, all the powers of heaven, cherubim and seraphim, sing in endless praise. Holy, holy, holy, Lord God of power and might, heaven and earth are full of your glory. The glorious company of apostles praise you. The noble fellowship of prophets praise you. The white-robed army of martyrs praise you. Throughout the world, the Holy Church acclaims you. Father of majesty unbounded, your true and only Son, worthy of all worship, and the Holy Spirit, advocate and guide. You, Christ, are the King of glory, the eternal Son of the Father. When you became man to set us free, you did not spurn the virgin's womb. You overcame the sting of death. You opened the kingdom of heaven to all believers. You are seated at God's right hand in glory. We believe that you will come and be our judge. Come then, Lord, and help your people, bought with the price of your own blood, and bring us with your saints to glory everlasting. Amen. We love you, Jesus, and we praise you for this beautiful day of adoration and worship again in your presence. Dear viewers, today is Thursday of the 8th week in Ordinary Time. We will read from the Magnificat, the Mass readings right now, so we can pray with the church during this time. The entrance antiphon. The Lord became my protection. He brought me out to a place of freedom. He saved me because he delighted in me. And the collect prayer. Grant us, O Lord, we pray, that the course of our world may be directed by your peaceful rule, and that your church may rejoice, untroubled in her devotion. To our Lord Jesus Christ, your Son, who lives and reigns with you in the unity of the Holy Spirit, God, forever and ever. Amen. And the first reading at Mass is the first letter of Saint Peter. Beloved, like newborn infants, long for pure spiritual milk, so that through it you may grow into salvation. For you have tasted that the Lord is good. Come to him, a living stone, rejected by human beings, but chosen and precious in the sight of God. And like living stones, let yourselves be built into a spiritual house to be holy priesthood, to offer spiritual sacrifices acceptable to God through Jesus Christ. You are a chosen race, a royal priesthood, a holy nation, a people of his own, so that you may announce the praises of him who called you out of darkness into his wonderful light. Once you were no people, but now you are God's people. You have not received mercy, but now you receive mercy. Beloved, I urge you, as aliens and sojourners, to keep away from worldly desires that wage war against the soul. Maintain good conduct among the Gentiles, so that if they speak to you as evildoers, they may observe your good works and glorify God on the day of visitation. The Word of the Lord. Praise be to you, Lord Jesus Christ. And the psalm at Mass today
is from Psalm 100. And the response is, come with joy into the presence of the Lord. Sing joyfully to the Lord, all you lands. Serve the Lord with gladness. Come before Him with joyful song. And we respond, come with joy into the presence of the Lord. Know that the Lord is God. He made us, His we are. His people, the flock He tends. And our response is, come with joy into the presence of the Lord. Enter His gates with thanksgiving, His courts with praise, and give thanks to Him. Bless His name. And our response is, come with joy into the presence of the Lord. The Lord is good. His kindness endures forever, and His faithfulness to all generations. Our response is, come with joy into the presence of the Lord. And also from the Magnificat, we will pray our intentions. Each morning we begin anew. A day begins, let us turn towards Christ and pray. Our response is, send understanding to guard us. Fill our hearts and our homes with mercy and justice. So we pray, send understanding to guard us. Lead us on the path toward perfect love. And we pray, send understanding to guard us. Keep our minds and our tongues from gossip and slander. And we pray, send understanding to guard us. Surround us with people striving towards goodness. And we pray, send understanding to guard us. O Lord our God, as we travel through the hours of this day, let your word be a lamp to our feet, so that we may always follow in the footsteps of our Lord Jesus Christ, your Son, who lives and reigns with you in the unity of the Holy Spirit, God, forever and ever. Amen. We love you and we praise you, dear Jesus, and we thank you again for this wonderful day. And today is Thursday. It's a day dedicated to the priest, because on Holy Thursday, at the Last Supper, Jesus Christ instituted the priesthood with his apostles by breaking bread with them and giving the words of consecration. So today, dear viewers, dear Jesus, would like to pray for your priest, the wonderful priest who brings the Eucharist to us, and the sacraments like baptism, confession, marriage, and also the last rites. We pray, Jesus Christ, that you will protect and sanctify your priests. Now we will pray the prayer for priests, the litany of priests by Cardinal Cushing.

Let us pray for the Holy Father. Fill him with your grace, Lord. The cardinals, bishops, and archbishops, give them your gifts, Lord. For the diocesan priest, never leave them, Lord. For the priests in seminary work, give them your wisdom, Lord. For the priests in hospital work, give them constancy, Lord. For the priests who are ill, heal them, dear Lord. For the priests that are in danger, deliver them, Lord. For the priests who are weak, strengthen them, Lord. For the priests who are poor, relieve them, Lord. For the priests who are zealous, help them, Lord. For the priests who may want to love you, enkindle their hearts, Lord. For the priests who are sad, console them, Lord. For the priests who are worried, give them peace, Lord. For the priests who are old, sustain them, Lord. For the priests who are young, impel them for your glory, Lord. For the priests who are alone, accompany them, Lord. Missionary priests, protect them, Lord, especially those right now who are suffering in Africa. Many priests have died, dear Jesus. Many priests are more kidnapped and beaten up. Please protect them, dear Lord. For priests who are preachers, enlighten them, Lord. For priests who direct souls, instruct them, Lord. For parish priests, make them perfect, Lord. For priests and religious who have died, bring them to glory, Lord. For all the church militant and suffering, Lord, have mercy. All Almighty, Eternal God, our Father, look upon the face of your Son, and for love of him, who is the Eternal High Priest, have pity on your priest. Remember, O most compassionate God, that they are but weak and frail human beings. Stir up in them the grace of their vocation, which is to them, so that they may never do anything in the slightest degree unworthy of their sublime vocation. O Jesus, our eternal High Priest, we pray for your faithful and fervent priest, for your unfaithful and tepid priest, for your priests laboring at home or abroad in distant mission fields, for your tempted priest, for your young priest, for your dying priest, and for the souls of your priests in purgatory. But above all, we commend to you, dear Jesus, the priest dearest to us, the priest who baptized us, the priest who absolved us from our sins, the priest at whose masses we assist, for the priest who taught and instructed us about you and your holy scriptures, for the priest who helped and encouraged us to accept you as our Lord and Savior, and for all the priests

you sent to touch our lives and those of our loved ones. Now we pray for all priests. Give them your wisdom, Lord. Give them virtues. Give them patience and charity. Give them obedience and kindness. Give them a burning zeal for souls. Give them an intense love for the Eucharist. Give them loyalty to the Pope and their bishops. Give them respect for their dignity. Give them a greater love for Mary. Give them rectitude for justice. Give them the gift of counsel. Give them strength in their labors. Give them peace in their sufferings. Give them humility and generosity. Let them be the light of souls. Let them be the salt of the earth. Let them practice sacrifice and self-denial. Let them enkindle hearts with the love of Mary. Let them be other Christ. Let them be holy in body and soul. May they be men of prayer. May faith shine forth in them. May they be faithful to their priestly vocation. May their hands know how to bless. May they burn with love for you and for Mary. May all their steps be for the glory of God. May the Holy Spirit possess them and give them His gifts and fruits in abundance. And we pray, O God, Father, Son, and the Holy Spirit, you are the soul and the life of the Church. Hear the prayers we offer for priests. We ask this through the Immaculate Heart of Mary, their protector and guide. Amen. And now we follow also with another prayer by the dear Cardinal.

by Cardinal John O'Connor. A prayer for priest. O loving Mother Mary, Mother of priest, take to your heart your sons who are close to you because of their priestly ordination and because of the power which you have received to carry on the work of Christ in a world that needs them so much. Be their comfort, be their joy, be their strength, and specially help them to live and to defend the ideals of consecrated celibacy. Lord Jesus, we, your people, pray to you for our priests. You have given them to us for our own needs. We pray for them in their needs. We know that you have made them priests in the likeness of your own priesthood. You have consecrated them, set them aside, anointed them, filled them with the Holy Spirit, appointed them to teach, to preach, to minister, to console, to forgive, and to feed us with your body and blood. Yet we know too that we are one; they are one with us and share our human weaknesses. We know too that they are tempted to sin and discouragement as we are, needing to be ministered to as we, to be consoled and forgiven as do we. Indeed, we thank you for choosing them among us so that they understand us as we understand them, suffer with us and rejoice with us, worry with us and trust with us, share our being, our lives, our faith. We ask that you give them, our wonderful priests, this day the gift that you gave to the chosen ones on the way to Emmaus. Your presence in their hearts, your holiness in their souls, your joy in their spirits. And let them see you face to face in the breaking of the Eucharistic bread. We pray to you, O Lord, through Mary, the mother of all priests, for your priests.

And now, dear Jesus, we pray for the many intentions sent to us through the prayer line. Dear Jesus, please hear their prayers. There are many healing prayers, many healing petitions, dear Jesus. Please help them. We pray for Marge from Pennsylvania. She prays for her daughter's healing and her family's relationship. We pray for Florenza, for healings and for her sons, Florence, Tony, Ellis, Juan, for Margarita, for Alexis, and Sierra. We pray for Brenda from California. She asks for healing for her broken ankle, for healing of her sores, and for her to find a good nurse and doctor to resolve her medical needs. And we pray for Josephine from New York, for the healing of her hands and fingers. We pray for Kevin from Baltimore, for the healing of his back pain. We pray for Adelaida from California, who asks prayers for her daughter Elena, who was in an accident. We pray for Albert from Houston, who begs for good health. We pray for John from Pennsylvania. He's asking for a complete healing. We pray for a caller from Michigan who asks for his brother's healing from pain throughout his body. We pray for Lewis from Florida, who prays for his wife's complete healing of her knee and back, and also for Dana, who has lung cancer, for Lynn and Karen, for Diane and Lisa. We pray for Lydia from Texas. She has relief from her allergies. We pray for Anne, also from Texas, for her healing and for her son's, Abel's, healing. We pray for Joe from Florida, who asks prayers for his health. We pray for a caller from Texas for her friend's Jane's healing. We pray for Michelle from California. She asks prayers for her health. We pray for Marge, and now with the special intentions from Pennsylvania, for her children, Patricia and Laura, for her family and friends. And for Karen from Alabama, prays for her personal intentions. And from Texas, we pray for Felix, for his health and spiritual protection. We pray for Stephen in Alabama. Please restore his mind, body, and spirit in you, dear Jesus. We pray for Rena from Alabama. Please grant her clarity and understanding in her soul. Help her surrender to you, dear Jesus, and follow you. We pray for Maria in Texas, for the healing of her breathing. We pray for Marjorie in Pennsylvania, and for her daughter's Patricia's healing. We pray for Brenda from California. Please heal her foot and to find the right doctor to administer treatment and cure. We pray for Juanita, who's looking for a new job. We pray for Yvonne from Georgia, who asks for healing for her health, her ankle, and her shoulder. Please grant her also some financial help, dear Jesus.

We pray for Joe in Florida. Please heal him. And there's a call from Texas asking that their operation and recovery will go well. And we pray for James in Michigan for favor and guidance. And we pray for Robert from California. Please grant him strength, discipline, and determination. We pray for Joe from Florida. We pray for his family and for himself. And we pray for Juan in Texas so he can cope with his daily struggles. And we pray for Serena in California. Please heal her from addictions, dear Jesus. We pray for Connie from Arizona. We pray for a cousin who passed away and for his family and her family. Please have mercy on their souls, dear Jesus. And also from Mona from Texas. She prays for her husband who died. Grant them consolation, dear Jesus, and have mercy on the souls of those who died. Dear Jesus, this was a beautiful hour with you in worship, adoration, praying for our priests and also praying for many of our callers who called in. Grant them their prayers, dear Jesus, if it is in your holy will. Grant them the graces, the blessings, the virtues, the wisdom, the perseverance, and the fortitude in their struggles. And now, dear Jesus, we pray the divine praises to honor you and the Trinity. Blessed be God. Blessed be his holy name. Blessed be Jesus Christ, true God and true man. Blessed be the name of Jesus. Blessed be his most sacred heart. Blessed be his most precious blood. Blessed be Jesus in the most holy sacrament of the altar. Blessed be the Holy Spirit, the Paraclete. Blessed be the great Mother of God, Mary most holy. Blessed be her holy and immaculate conception. Blessed be her glorious assumption. Blessed be the name of Mary, Virgin and Mother. Blessed be Saint Joseph, her most chaste spouse. Blessed be God in his angels and in his saints. We love you, Jesus. We praise you and adore you. And we thank you for this wonderful time together. Bless all our viewers. Grant them peace and healing. In the name of the Father, and of the Son, and of the Holy Spirit, Amen.

In the name of the Father, and of the Son, and of the Holy Spirit. Amen. Good morning, Jesus, on this beautiful Thursday morning. We love you, we praise you, we adore you. We are so glad to spend this time with you, dear Jesus. Grant us your blessings and graces. We unite ourselves with the Immaculate Heart of Mary, all the angels and saints in heaven, the souls in purgatory, and all the just on earth, joined with the holy sacrifice celebrated in all masses across the earth. We offer our prayers, our tears, our joys, and our sufferings to Jesus for the conversion of sinners and the salvation of the dying. O Lord, how truly great you are! Our soul calls out to adore you. All glory, all praise to you, Father and Son, and to the Holy Spirit, as it was in the beginning, is now, and will be forever. Amen. And we thank all our viewers who are joining us today. We will pray for many intentions today, dear viewers. Please call in your intentions and your petitions in the prayer line displayed on the screen. And we will pray for your needs during the next holy hour. Heavenly Father, we come before you today with a heart full and overflowing with gratitude. We thank you, Lord, for the magnificent world you have created. We thank you, Jesus, that we are not alone. You're here always in all the tabernacles of the earth. And because we always find in you comfort in our afflictions, healing in our sicknesses, and strength in our weaknesses. Thank you for your precious blood and body that saves us and gives us eternal life. Thank you for your merciful love that forgives us all. All praise to you, Lord Jesus, in the Blessed Sacrament. We thank you for the immensity of heaven that reflects your greatness and for each new day that you give to us. We praise and bless you for the delicate petals and vibrant colors of the flowers. Lord, we're fascinated by the starry night you have created, the moon and the sun that illuminates the darkness and reminds us of your infinite reach. Most of all, we thank you for the people we love, for the families who take care of us and the friends who walk by our side. Thank you for the joy of your love. May we never be blind to the beauty that surrounds us, but always walk in spirit of praise and thanksgiving for your wonderful works. We thank you that you cleanse our sins, which are very heavy burdens.

in our hearts and souls. All praise to you, Lord, in the Blessed Sacrament. Thank you for all the blessings you pour out in your tabernacle and in the church. Thank you for the strength of your Blessed Sacraments. All praise to you, Jesus, in the Blessed Sacraments. The ends of the earth marvel at your wonders. The whole earth from sunrise to sunset is filled with your joy. We give thanks to you, Lord. Open the doors of holiness to us. We will enter and give thanks. This is the door of the Lord, through which the righteous may enter. We thank you that you have responded to our call and that you have saved us. The stone which the builders discarded has become the cornerstone. This is the work of the Lord. Thank you, Jesus. What a wonder for our eyes to behold. This very day was made by you. We rejoice and rejoice. We offer our heartfelt thanks to you, Jesus, in the Blessed Sacrament of the altar. O Lord, grant us your salvation. May you forever be blessed and praised. The Lord God is indeed our light. We give thanks to you, Jesus, because you are good, because your mercy is eternal and your love lasts forever. Glory be to the Father, and to the Son, and to the Holy Spirit, as it was in the beginning, is now, and ever shall be, world without end. Amen. And now, dear Jesus, we pray for it with the church. We pray it today in prayer, which is prayed by all religious, all your clerics, all those consecrated to you, and also all the lay people and secular members of these orders. Dite Deum. You are God, we praise you. You are the Lord, we acclaim you. You are the eternal Father, all creation worships you. To you, all angels, all the powers of heaven, cherubim and seraphim, sing in endless praise. Holy, holy, holy, Lord God of power and might, heaven and earth are full of your glory. The glorious company of apostles praise you. The noble fellowship of prophets praise you. The white-robed army of martyrs praise you. Throughout the world, the Holy Church acclaims you. Father of majesty unbounded, your true and only Son, worthy of all worship, and the Holy Spirit, advocate and guide. You, Christ, are the King of glory, the eternal Son of the Father. When you became man to set us free, you did not spurn the virgin's womb. You overcame the sting of death. You opened the kingdom of heaven to all believers. You are seated at God's right hand in glory. We believe that you will come and be our judge. Come then, Lord, and help your people, bought with the price of your own blood, and bring us with your saints to glory everlasting. Amen. We love you, Jesus, and we praise you for this beautiful day of adoration and worship again in your presence. Dear viewers, today is Thursday of the 8th week in Ordinary Time. We will read from the Magnificat, the Mass readings right now, so we can pray with the Church during this time. The Entrance Antiphon. The Lord became my protection. He brought me out to a place of freedom. He saved me because He delighted in me. And the Collect Prayer. Grant us, O Lord, we pray, that the course of our world may be directed by your peaceful rule, and that your church may rejoice, untroubled in her devotion. To our Lord Jesus Christ, your Son, who lives and reigns with you in the unity of the Holy Spirit, God forever and ever.
Amen.

And the first reading at Mass is the first letter of Saint Peter. Beloved, like newborn infants, long for pure,

ourselves be built into a spiritual house to be holy priesthood, to offer spiritual sacrifices acceptable to God through Jesus Christ. You are a chosen race, a royal priesthood, a holy nation, a people of His own, so that you may announce the praises of Him who called you out of darkness into His wonderful light. Once you were no people, but now you are God's people. You have not received mercy, but now you receive mercy. Beloved, I urge you, as aliens and sojourners, to keep away from worldly desires that wage war against the soul. Maintain good conduct among the Gentiles, so that if they speak to you as evildoers, they may observe your good works and glorify God on the day of visitation. The Word of the Lord. Praise be to you, Lord Jesus Christ. And the psalm at Mass today is from Psalm 100. And the response is, come with joy into the presence of the Lord. Sing joyfully to the Lord, all you lands. Serve the Lord with gladness. Come before Him with joyful song. And we respond, come with joy into the presence of the Lord. Know that the Lord is God. He made us, His we are. His people, the flock He tends. And our response is, come with joy into the presence of the Lord. Enter His gates with thanksgiving, His courts with praise, and give thanks to Him, bless His name. And our response is, come with joy into the presence of the Lord. The Lord is good, His kindness endures forever, and His faithfulness to all generations. Our response is, come with joy into the presence of the Lord. And also from the Magnificat, we will pray our intentions. Each morning we begin anew. A day begins, let us turn towards Christ and pray. Our response is, send understanding to guard us. Fill our hearts and our homes with mercy and justice. So we pray, send understanding to guard us. Lead us on the path toward perfect love. And we pray, send understanding to guard us. Keep our minds and our tongues from gossip and slander. And we pray, send understanding to guard us. Surround us with people striving towards goodness. And we pray, send understanding to guard us. O Lord our God, as we travel through the hours of this day, let your word be a lamp to our feet, so that we may always follow in the footsteps of our Lord Jesus Christ, your Son, who lives and reigns with you in the unity of the Holy Spirit, God, forever and ever. Amen. We love you and we praise you, dear Jesus, and we thank you again for this wonderful day. And today is Thursday. It's a day dedicated to the priest, because on Holy Thursday, at the Last Supper, Jesus Christ instituted the priesthood with his apostles by breaking bread with them and giving the words of consecration. So today, dear viewers, dear Jesus, would like to pray for your priest, the wonderful priest who brings the Eucharist to us, and the sacraments like baptism, confession, marriage, and also the last rites. We pray, Jesus Christ, that you will protect and sanctify your priests. Now we will pray
The prayer

Let us pray for the Holy Father. Fill him with your grace, Lord. The cardinals, bishops, and archbishops, give them your gifts, Lord. For the diocesan priest, never leave them, Lord. For the priests in seminary work, give them your wisdom, Lord. For the priests in hospital work, give them constancy, Lord. For the priests who are ill, heal them, dear Lord. For the priests that are in danger, deliver them, Lord. For the priests who are weak, strengthen them, Lord. For the priests who are poor, relieve them, Lord. For the priests who are zealous, help them, Lord. For the priests who may want to love you, enkindle their hearts, Lord. For the priests who are sad, console them, Lord. For the priests who are worried, give them peace, Lord. For the priests who are old, sustain them, Lord. For the priests who are young, impel them for your glory, Lord. For the priests who are alone, accompany them, Lord. Missionary priests, protect them, Lord, especially those right now who are suffering in Africa. Many priests have died, dear Jesus. Many priests are more kidnapped and beaten up. Please protect them, dear Lord. For priests who are preachers, enlighten them, Lord. For priests who direct souls, instruct them, Lord. For parish priests, make them perfect, Lord. For priests and religious who have died, bring them to glory, Lord. For all the church militant and suffering, Lord, have mercy. All Almighty, Eternal God, our Father, look upon the face of your Son, and for love of him, who is the Eternal High Priest, have pity on your priest. Remember, O most compassionate God, that they are but weak and frail human beings. Stir up in them the grace of their vocation, which is to them, so that they may never do anything in the slightest degree unworthy of their sublime vocation. O Jesus, our eternal High Priest, we pray for your faithful and fervent priest, for your unfaithful and tepid priest, for your priests laboring at home or abroad in distant mission fields, for your tempted priest, for your young priest, for your dying priest, and for the souls of your priests in purgatory. But above all, we commend to you, dear Jesus, the priest dearest to us, the priest who baptized us, the priest who absolved us from our sins, the priest at whose masses we assist, for the priest who taught and instructed us about you and your holy scriptures, for the priest who helped and encouraged us to accept you as our Lord and Savior, and for all the priests whom you sent to touch our lives and those of our loved ones. Now we pray for all priests. Give them your wisdom, Lord. Give them virtues. Give them patience and charity. Give them obedience and kindness. Give them a burning zeal for souls. Give them an intense love for the Eucharist. Give them loyalty to the Pope and their bishops. Give them respect for their dignity. Give them a greater love for Mary. Give them rectitude for justice. Give them the gift of counsel. Give them strength in their labors.

and peace in their sufferings. Give them humility and generosity. Let them be the light of souls. Let them be the salt of the earth. Let them practice sacrifice and self-denial. Let them enkindle hearts with the love of Mary. Let them be other Christ. Let them be holy in body and soul. May they be men of prayer. May faith shine forth in them. May they be faithful to their priestly vocation. May their hands know how to bless. May they burn with love for you and for Mary. May all their steps be for the glory of God. May the Holy Spirit possess them and give them His gifts and fruits in abundance. And we pray, O God, Father, Son, and the Holy Spirit, you are the soul and the life of the Church. Hear the prayers we offer for priests. We ask this through the Immaculate Heart of Mary, their protector and guide. Amen. And now we follow also with another prayer by the dear Cardinal.

by Cardinal John O'Connor. A prayer for priest. O loving Mother Mary, Mother of priest, take to your heart your sons who are close to you because of their priestly ordination and because of the power which you have received to carry on the work of Christ in a world that needs them so much. Be their comfort, be their joy, be their strength, and specially help them to live and to defend the ideals of consecrated celibacy. Lord Jesus, we, your people, pray to you for our priests. You have given them to us for our own needs. We pray for them in their needs. We know that you have made them priests in the likeness of your own priesthood. You have consecrated them, set them aside, anointed them, filled them with the Holy Spirit, appointed them to teach, to preach, to minister, to console, to forgive, and to feed us with your body and blood. Yet we know too that we are one; they are one with us and share our human weaknesses. We know too that they are tempted to sin and discouragement as we are, needing to be ministered to as we, to be consoled and forgiven as do we. Indeed, we thank you for choosing them among us so that they understand us as we understand them, suffer with us and rejoice with us, worry with us and trust with us, share our being, our lives, our faith. We ask that you give them, our wonderful priests, this day the gift that you gave to the chosen ones on the way to Emmaus. Your presence in their hearts, your holiness in their souls, your joy in their spirits. And let them see you face to face in the breaking of the Eucharistic bread. We pray to you, O Lord, through Mary, the mother of all priests, for your priest and for ours. Amen.

And now, dear Jesus, we pray for the many intentions sent to us through the prayer line. Dear Jesus, please hear their prayers. There are many healing prayers, many healing petitions, dear Jesus. Please help them. We pray for Marge from Pennsylvania. She prays for her daughter's healing and her family's relationship. We pray for Florenza for healing.

and for her sons, Florence, Tony, Ellis, Juan, for Margarita, for Alexis, and Sierra. We pray for Brenda from California. She asked for healing for her broken ankle, for healing of her sores, and for her to find a good nurse and doctor to resolve her medical needs. And we pray for Josephine from New York, for the healing of her hands and fingers. We pray for Kevin from Baltimore for the healing of his back pain. We pray for Adelaida from California, who asks prayers for her daughter Elena, who was in an accident. We pray for Albert from Houston, who begs for good health. We pray for John from Pennsylvania. He's asking for complete healing. We pray for a caller from Michigan who asks for his brother's healing from pain throughout his body. We pray for Lewis from Florida, who prays for his wife's complete healing of her knee and back, and also for Dana, who has lung cancer, for Lynn and Karen, for Diane and Lisa. We pray for Lydia from Texas. She has relief from her allergies. We pray for Anne, also from Texas, for her healing and for her son's Abel's healing. We pray for Joe from Florida, who asks prayers for his health. We pray for a caller from Texas for her friend's Jane's healing. We pray for Michelle from California. She asks prayers for her health. We pray for Marge, and now with his special intentions from Pennsylvania, for her children, Patricia and Laura, for her family and friends. And for Karen from Alabama, prays for her personal intentions. And from Texas, we pray for Felix, for his health and spiritual protection. We pray for Stephen in Alabama. Please restore his mind, body, and spirit in you, dear Jesus. We pray for Rena from Alabama. Please grant her clarity and understanding in her soul. Help her surrender to you, dear Jesus, and follow you. We pray for Maria in Texas, for the healing of her breathing. We pray for Marjorie in Pennsylvania, and for her daughter's Patricia's healing. We pray for Brenda from California. Please heal her foot and to find the right doctor to administer treatment and cure. We pray for Juanita, who's looking for a new job. We pray for Yvonne from Georgia, who asks for healing for her health, her ankle, and her shoulder. Please grant her also some financial help, dear Jesus. We pray for Joe in Florida. Please heal him. And there's a call from Texas asking that their operation and recovery will go well. And we pray for James in Michigan for favor and guidance. And we pray for Robert from California. Please grant him strength, discipline, and determination. We pray for Joe from Florida. We pray for his family and for himself. And we pray for

Juan in Texas so he can cope with his daily struggles. And we pray for Serena in California. Please heal her from addictions, dear Jesus. We pray for Connie from Arizona. We pray for a cousin who passed away and for his family and her family. Please have mercy on their souls, dear Jesus. And also from Mona from Texas. She prays for her husband who died. Grant them consolation, dear Jesus, and have mercy on the souls of those who died. Dear Jesus, this was a beautiful hour with you in worship, adoration, praying for our priests and also praying for many of our callers who called in. Grant them their prayers, dear Jesus, if it is in your holy will. Grant them the graces, the blessings, the virtues, the wisdom, the perseverance, and the fortitude in their struggles. And now, dear Jesus, we pray the divine praises to honor you and the Trinity. Blessed be God. Blessed be his holy name. Blessed be Jesus Christ, true God and true man. Blessed be the name of Jesus. Blessed be his most sacred heart. Blessed be his most precious blood. Blessed be Jesus in the most holy sacrament of the altar. Blessed be the Holy Spirit, the Paraclete. Blessed be the great Mother of God, Mary most holy. Blessed be her holy and immaculate conception. Blessed be her glorious assumption. Blessed be the name of Mary, Virgin and Mother. Blessed be Saint Joseph, her most chaste spouse. Blessed be God in his angels and in his saints. We love you, Jesus. We praise you and adore you. And we thank you for this wonderful time together. Bless all our viewers. Grant them peace and healing. In the name of the Father, and of the Son, and of the Holy Spirit, Amen.

In the name of the Father, and of the Son, and of the Holy Spirit. Amen. Good morning, Jesus, on this beautiful Thursday morning. We love you, we praise you, we adore you. We are so glad to spend this time with you, dear Jesus. Grant us your blessings and graces. We unite ourselves with the Immaculate Heart of Mary, all the angels and saints in heaven, the souls in purgatory, and all the just on earth, joined with the holy sacrifice celebrated in all masses across the earth. We offer our prayers, our tears, our joys, and our sufferings to Jesus for the conversion of sinners and the salvation of the dying. O Lord, how truly great you are! Our soul calls out to adore you. All glory, all praise to you, Father and Son, and to the Holy Spirit, as it was in the beginning, is now, and will be forever. Amen. And we thank all our viewers who are joining us today. We will pray for many intentions today, dear viewers. Please call in your intentions and your petitions in the prayer line displayed on the screen. And we will pray for your needs during the next holy hour. Heavenly Father, we come before you today with a heart full and overflowing with gratitude. We thank you, Lord, for the magnificent world you have created. We thank you, Jesus, that we are not alone. You are here always in all the tabernacles of the earth. And because we always find in you comfort in our afflictions, healing in our sicknesses, and strength in our weaknesses. Thank you for your precious blood and body that saves us and gives us eternal life. Thank you for your merciful love that forgives us all. All praise to you, Lord Jesus, in the Blessed Sacrament. We thank you for the immensity of heaven that reflects your greatness and for each new day that you give to us. We praise and bless you for the delicate petals and vibrant colors of the flowers. Lord, we are fascinated by the starry night you have created, the moon and the sun that illuminates the darkness and reminds us of your infinite reach. Most of all, we thank you for the people we love, for the families who take care of us, and the friends who walk by our side. Thank you for the joy of your love. May we never be blind to the beauty that surrounds us, but always walk in spirit of praise and thanksgiving for your wonderful works. We thank you that you cleanse our sins, which are very heavy burdens on our hearts and souls. All praise to you, Lord, in the Blessed Sacrament. Thank you for all the blessings you pour out in your tabernacle and in the church. Thank you for the strength of your Blessed Sacraments. All praise to you, Jesus, in the Blessed Sacraments. The ends of the earth marvel at your wonders. The whole earth from sunrise to sunset is filled with your joy. We give thanks to you, Lord. Open the doors of holiness to us. We will enter and give thanks. This is the door of the Lord, through which the righteous may enter. We thank you that you have responded to our call and that you have saved us. The stone which the builders discarded has become the cornerstone.

cornerstone. This is the work of the Lord. Thank you, Jesus. What a wonder for our eyes to behold. This very day was made by you. We rejoice and rejoice. We offer our heartfelt thanks to you, Jesus, in the blessed sacrament of the altar. O Lord, grant us your salvation. May you forever be blessed and praised. The Lord God is indeed our light. We give thanks to you, Jesus, because you are good, because your mercy is eternal and your love lasts forever. Glory be to the Father, and to the Son, and to the Holy Spirit, as it was in the beginning, is now, and ever shall be, world without end. Amen. And now, dear Jesus, we pray for it with the church. We pray it today in prayer, which is prayed by all religious, all your clerics, all those consecrated to you, and also all the lay people and secular members of these orders. Dite Deum. You are God, we praise you. You are the Lord, we acclaim you. You are the eternal Father, all creation worships you. To you, all angels, all the powers of heaven, cherubim and seraphim, sing in endless praise. Holy, holy, holy, Lord God of power and might, heaven and earth are full of your glory. The glorious company of apostles praise you. The noble fellowship of prophets praise you. The white-robed army of martyrs praise you. Throughout the world, the Holy Church acclaims you. Father of majesty unbounded, your true and only Son, worthy of all worship, and the Holy Spirit, advocate and guide. You, Christ, are the King of glory, the eternal Son of the Father. When you became man to set us free, you did not spurn the virgin's womb. You overcame the sting of death. You opened the kingdom of heaven to all believers. You are seated at God's right hand in glory. We believe that you will come and be our judge. Come then, Lord, and help your people, bought with the price of your own blood, and bring us with your saints to glory everlasting. Amen. We love you, Jesus, and we praise you for this beautiful day of adoration and worship again in your presence. Dear viewers, today is Thursday of the 8th week in Ordinary Time. We will read from the Magnificat, the Mass readings right now, so we can pray with the Church during this time. The Entrance Antiphon. The Lord became my protection. He brought me out to a place of freedom. He saved me because He delighted in me. And the Collect Prayer. Grant us, O Lord, we pray, that the course of our world may be directed by your peaceful rule, and that your Church may rejoice, untroubled in her devotion. To our Lord Jesus Christ, your Son, who lives and reigns with you in the unity of the Holy Spirit, God, forever and ever. Amen. And the first reading at Mass is the first letter of Saint Peter. Beloved, like newborn infants, long for pure spiritual milk, so that through it you may grow into salvation. For you have tasted that the Lord is good. Come to Him, a living stone, rejected by human beings, but chosen and precious in the sight of God. And like living stones, let yourselves be built into a spiritual house to be holy priesthood, to offer spiritual sacrifices acceptable to God through Jesus Christ. You are a chosen race, a royal priesthood, a holy nation.

creation, a people of his own, so that you may announce the praises of him who called you out of darkness into his wonderful light. Once you were no people, but now you are God's people. You have not received mercy, but now you receive mercy. Beloved, I urge you, as aliens and sojourners, to keep away from worldly desires that wage war against the soul. Maintain good conduct among the Gentiles, so that if they speak to you as evildoers, they may observe your good works and glorify God on the day of visitation. The Word of the Lord. Praise be to you, Lord Jesus Christ. And the psalm at Mass today is from Psalm 100. And the response is, come with joy into the presence of the Lord. Sing joyfully to the Lord, all you lands. Serve the Lord with gladness. Come before him with joyful song. And we respond, come with joy into the presence of the Lord. Know that the Lord is God. He made us, his we are. His people, the flock he tends. And our response is, come with joy into the presence of the Lord. Enter his gates with thanksgiving, his courts with praise, and give thanks to him, bless his name. And our response is, come with joy into the presence of the Lord. The Lord is good, his kindness endures forever, and his faithfulness to all generations. Our response is, come with joy into the presence of the Lord. And also from the Magnificat, we will pray our intentions. Each morning we begin anew. A day begins, let us turn towards Christ and pray. Our response is, send understanding to guard us. Fill our hearts and our homes with mercy and justice. So we pray, send understanding to guard us. Lead us on the path toward perfect love. And we pray, send understanding to guard us. Keep our minds and our tongues from gossip and slander. And we pray, send understanding to guard us. Surround us with people striving towards goodness. And we pray, send understanding to guard us. O Lord our God, as we travel through the hours of this day, let your word be a lamp to our feet, so that we may always follow in the footsteps of our Lord Jesus Christ, your Son, who lives and reigns with you in the unity of the Holy Spirit, God, forever and ever. Amen. We love you and we praise you, dear Jesus, and we thank you again for this wonderful day. And today is Thursday. It's a day dedicated to the priest, because on Holy Thursday, at the Last Supper, Jesus Christ instituted the priesthood with his apostles by breaking bread with them and giving the words of consecration. So today, dear viewers, dear Jesus, would like to pray for your priest, the wonderful priest who brings the Eucharist to us, and the sacraments like baptism, confession, marriage, and also the last rites. We pray, Jesus Christ, that you will protect and sanctify your priest. Now we will pray the prayer for priests, the litany of priests by Cardinal Cushing.

Let us pray for the Holy Father. Fill him with your grace, Lord. The cardinals, bishops, and archbishops. Give them your gifts, Lord. For the diocesan priest, never leave them, Lord. For the priests in seminary work, give them your wisdom, Lord. For the priests in hospital work, give them constancy, Lord. For the priests who are ill, heal them, dear Lord. For the priests that are in danger, deliver them, Lord. For the priests who are weak, strengthen them, Lord. For the priests who are poor, relieve them, Lord. For the priests who are zealous, help them, Lord. For the priests who may want to love you, enkindle their hearts, Lord. For the priests who are sad, console them, Lord. For the priests who are worried, give them peace, Lord. For the priests who are old, sustain them, Lord. For the priests who are young, impel them for your glory, Lord. For the priests who are alone, accompany them, Lord. Missionary priests, protect them, Lord, especially those right now who are suffering in Africa. Many priests have died, dear Jesus. Many priests are more kidnapped and beaten up. Please protect them, dear Lord. For priests who are preachers, enlighten them, Lord. For priests who direct souls, instruct them, Lord. For parish priests, make them perfect, Lord. For priests and religious who have died, bring them to glory, Lord. For all the church militant and suffering, Lord, have mercy. All Almighty, Eternal God, our Father, look upon the face of your Son, and for love of him, who is the Eternal High Priest, have pity on your priest. Remember, O most compassionate God, that they are but weak and frail human beings. Stir up in them the grace of their vocation, which is to them, so that they may never do anything in the slightest degree unworthy of their sublime vocation. O Jesus, our eternal High Priest, we pray for your faithful and fervent priest, for your unfaithful and tepid priest, for your priests laboring at home or abroad in distant mission fields, for your tempted priest, for your young priest, for your dying priest, and for the souls of your priests in purgatory. But above all, we commend to you, dear Jesus, the priest dearest to us, the priest who baptized us, the priest who absolved us from our sins, the priest at whose masses we assist, for the priest who taught and instructed us about you and your holy scriptures, for the priest who helped and encouraged us to accept you as our Lord and Savior, and for all the priests whom you sent to touch our lives and those of our loved ones. Now we pray for all priests. Give them your wisdom, Lord. Give them virtues. Give them patience and charity. Give them obedience and kindness. Give them a burning zeal for souls. Give them an intense love for the Eucharist. Give them loyalty to the Pope and their bishops. Give them respect for their dignity. Give them a greater love for Mary. Give them rectitude for justice. Give them the gift of counsel. Give them strength in their labors. Give them peace in their sufferings. Give them humility and generosity. Let them be the light of souls. Let them be the salt of the earth. Let them practice sacrifice and self-denial. Let them

kindle hearts with the love of Mary. Let them be other Christ. Let them be holy in body and soul. May they be men of prayer. May faith shine forth in them. May they be faithful to their priestly vocation. May their hands know how to bless. May they burn with love for you and for Mary. May all their steps be for the glory of God. May the Holy Spirit possess them and give them His gifts and fruits in abundance. And we pray, O God, Father, Son, and the Holy Spirit, You are the soul and the life of the Church. Hear the prayers we offer for priests. We ask this through the Immaculate Heart of Mary, their protector and guide. Amen. And now we follow also with another prayer by the dear Cardinal.

by Cardinal John O'Connor. A prayer for priest. O loving Mother Mary, Mother of priest, take to your heart your sons who are close to you because of their priestly ordination and because of the power which you have received to carry on the work of Christ in a world that needs them so much. Be their comfort, be their joy, be their strength, and specially help them to live and to defend the ideals of consecrated celibacy. Lord Jesus, we, your people, pray to you for our priests. You have given them to us for our own needs. We pray for them in their needs. We know that you have made them priests in the likeness of your own priesthood. You have consecrated them, set them aside, anointed them, filled them with the Holy Spirit, appointed them to teach, to preach, to minister, to console, to forgive, and to feed us with your body and blood. Yet we know too that we are one; they are one with us and share our human weaknesses. We know too that they are tempted to sin and discouragement as we are, needing to be ministered to as we, to be consoled and forgiven as do we. Indeed, we thank you for choosing them among us so that they understand us as we understand them, suffer with us and rejoice with us, worry with us and trust with us, share our being, our lives, our faith. We ask that you give them, our wonderful priests, this day the gift that you gave to the chosen ones on the way to Emmaus. Your presence in their hearts, your holiness in their souls, your joy in their spirits. And let them see you face to face in the breaking of the Eucharistic bread. We pray to you, O Lord, through Mary, the mother of all priests, for your priest and for ours. Amen.

And now, dear Jesus, we pray for the many intentions sent to us through the prayer line. Dear Jesus, please hear their prayers. There are many healing prayers, many healing petitions, dear Jesus. Please help them. We pray for Marge from Pennsylvania. She prays for her daughter's healing and her family's relationship. We pray for Florenza, for healings and for her sons, Florence, Tony, Ellis, Juan, for Margarita, for Alexis, and Sierra. We pray for Brenda from California. She asks for healing for her broken ankle, for healing of her soul.

divorce and for her to find a good nurse and doctor to resolve her medical needs. And we pray for Josephine from New York, for the healing of her hands and fingers. We pray for Kevin from Baltimore for the healing of his back pain. We pray for Adelaida from California, who has prayers for her daughter Elena, who was in an accident. We pray for Albert from Houston, who begs for good health. We pray for John from Pennsylvania. He's asking for a complete healing. We pray for a caller from Michigan who asks for his brother's healing from pain throughout his body. We pray for Lewis from Florida, who prays for his wife's complete healing of her knee and back, and also for Dana, who has lung cancer, for Lynn and Karen, for Diane and Lisa. We pray for Lydia from Texas. She has relief from her allergies. We pray for Anne, also from Texas, for her healing and for her son's Abel's healing. We pray for Joe from Florida, who asks prayers for his health. We pray for a caller from Texas for her friend's Jane's healing. We pray for Michelle from California. She asks prayers for her health. We pray for Marge, and now with his special intentions, from Pennsylvania, for her children, Patricia and Laura, for her family and friends. And for Karen from Alabama, prays for her personal intentions. And from Texas, we pray for Felix, for his health and spiritual protection. We pray for Stephen in Alabama. Please restore his mind, body, and spirit in you, dear Jesus. We pray for Rena from Alabama. Please grant her clarity and understanding in her soul. Help her surrender to you, dear Jesus, and follow you. We pray for Maria in Texas for the healing of her breathing. We pray for Marjorie in Pennsylvania and for her daughter's Patricia's healing. We pray for Brenda from California. Please heal her foot and to find the right doctor to administer treatment and cure. We pray for Juanita, who's looking for a new job. We pray for Yvonne from Georgia, who asks for healing for her health, her ankle, and her shoulder. Please grant her also some financial help, dear Jesus. We pray for Joe in Florida. Please heal him. And there's a call from Texas asking that their operation and recovery will go well. And we pray for James in Michigan for favor and guidance. And we pray for Robert from California. Please grant him strength, discipline, and determination. We pray for Joe from Florida. We pray for his family and for himself. And we pray for Juan in Texas so he can cope with his daily struggles. And we pray for Serena in California. Please heal her from addictions, dear Jesus.

We pray for Connie from Arizona. We pray for a cousin who passed away and for his family and her family. Please have mercy on their souls, Sir Jesus. And also from Mona from Texas. She prays for her husband who died. Grant them consolation, dear Jesus, and have mercy on the souls of those who died. Dear Jesus, this was a beautiful hour with you. In worship, adoration, praying for our priests and also praying for many of our callers who called in. Grant them their prayers, dear Jesus, if it is in your holy will. Grant them the graces, the blessings, the virtues, the wisdom, the perseverance, and the fortitude in their struggles. And now, dear Jesus, we pray the divine praises to honor you and the Trinity. Blessed be God. Blessed be his holy name. Blessed be Jesus Christ, true God and true man. Blessed be the name of Jesus. Blessed be his most sacred heart. Blessed be his most precious blood. Blessed be Jesus in the most holy sacrament of the altar. Blessed be the Holy Spirit, the Paraclete. Blessed be the great Mother of God, Mary most holy. Blessed be her holy and immaculate conception. Blessed be her glorious assumption. Blessed be the name of Mary, Virgin and Mother. Blessed be Saint Joseph, her most chaste spouse. Blessed be God in his angels and in his saints. We love you, Jesus. We praise you and adore you. And we thank you for this wonderful time together. Bless all our viewers. Grant them peace and healing. In the name of the Father, and of the Son, and of the Holy Spirit, Amen.

Spirit. Amen. Good morning, Jesus, on this beautiful Thursday morning. We love you, we praise you, we adore you. We're so glad to spend this time with you, dear Jesus. Grant us your blessings and graces. We unite ourselves with the Immaculate Heart of Mary, all the angels and saints in heaven, the souls in purgatory, and all the just on earth, joined with the holy sacrifice celebrated in all masses across the earth. We offer our prayers, our tears, our joys, and our sufferings to Jesus for the conversion of sinners and the salvation of the dying. O Lord, how truly great you are! Our soul calls out to adore you. All glory, all praise to you, Father and Son, and to the Holy Spirit, as it was in the beginning, is now, and will be forever. Amen. And we thank all our viewers who are joining us today. We will pray for many intentions today, dear viewers. Please call in your intentions and your petitions in the prayer line displayed on the screen. And we will pray for your needs during the next holy hour. Heavenly Father, we come before you today with a heart full and overflowing with gratitude. We thank you, Lord, for the magnificent world you have created. We thank you, Jesus, that we are not alone. You are here always in all the tabernacles of the earth. And because we always find in you comfort in our afflictions, healing in our sicknesses, and strength in our weaknesses. Thank you for your precious blood and body that saves us and gives us eternal life. Thank you for your merciful love that forgives us all. All praise to you, Lord Jesus, in the Blessed Sacrament. We thank you for the immensity of heaven that reflects your greatness and for each new day that you give to us. We praise and bless you for the delicate petals and vibrant colors of the flowers. Lord, we're fascinated by the starry nights you have created, the moon and the sun that illuminates the darkness and reminds us of your infinite reach. Most of all, we thank you for the people we love, for the families who take care of us, and the friends who walk by our side. Thank you for the joy of your love. May we never be blind to the beauty that surrounds us, but always walk in spirit of praise and thanksgiving for your wonderful works. We thank you that you cleanse our sins, which are very heavy burdens on our hearts and souls. All praise to you, Lord, in the Blessed Sacrament. Thank you for all the blessings you pour out in your tabernacle and in the church. Thank you for the strength of your Blessed Sacraments. All praise to you, Jesus, in the Blessed Sacraments. The ends of the earth marvel at your wonders. The whole earth from sunrise to sunset is filled with your joy. We give thanks to you, Lord. Open the doors of holiness to us. We will enter and give thanks. This is the door of the Lord through which the righteous may enter. We thank you that you have responded to our call and that you have saved us. The stone which the builders discarded has become the cornerstone. This is the work of the Lord. Thank you, Jesus. What a wonder for our eyes to behold. This very day was made by you. We rejoice and rejoice. We offer our heartfelt thanks to you, Jesus, in the Blessed Sacrament of the altar. O Lord, grant us your salvation. May you forever be blessed and praised. The Lord God is indeed our light. We give thanks to you, Jesus, because you are good, because your mercy is eternal and your love lasts forever. Glory be to the Father, and to the Son, and to the Holy Spirit, as it was in the beginning, is now, and ever shall be, world without end. Amen.
And now

Dear Jesus, we pray for it with the church. We prayed it today in prayer, which is prayed by all religious, all your clerics, all those consecrated to you, and also all the lay people and secular members of these orders. Dite Deum. You are God, we praise you. You are the Lord, we acclaim you. You are the eternal Father, all creation worships you. To you, all angels, all the powers of heaven, cherubim and seraphim, sing in endless praise. Holy, holy, holy, Lord God of power and might, heaven and earth are full of your glory. The glorious company of apostles praise you. The noble fellowship of prophets praise you. The white-robed army of martyrs praise you. Throughout the world, the Holy Church acclaims you. Father of majesty unbounded, your true and only Son, worthy of all worship, and the Holy Spirit, advocate and guide. You, Christ, are the King of glory, the eternal Son of the Father. When you became man to set us free, you did not spurn the virgin's womb. You overcame the sting of death. You opened the kingdom of heaven to all believers. You are seated at God's right hand in glory. We believe that you will come and be our judge. Come then, Lord, and help your people, bought with the price of your own blood, and bring us with your saints to glory everlasting. Amen. We love you, Jesus, and we praise you for this beautiful day of adoration and worship again in your presence. Dear viewers, today is Thursday of the 8th week in Ordinary Time. We will read from the Magnificat, the Mass readings right now, so we can pray with the Church during this time. The Entrance Antiphon. The Lord became my protection. He brought me out to a place of freedom. He saved me because He delighted in me. And the Collect Prayer. Grant us, O Lord, we pray, that the course of our world may be directed by your peaceful rule, and that your church may rejoice, untroubled in her devotion. To our Lord Jesus Christ, your Son, who lives and reigns with you in the unity of the Holy Spirit, God, forever and ever. Amen. And the first reading at Mass is the first letter of Saint Peter. Beloved, like newborn infants, long for pure spiritual milk, so that through it you may grow into salvation. For you have tasted that the Lord is good. Come to Him, a living stone, rejected by human beings, but chosen and precious in the sight of God. And like living stones, let yourselves be built into a spiritual house to be holy priesthood, to offer spiritual sacrifices acceptable to God through Jesus Christ. You are a chosen race, a royal priesthood, a holy nation, a people of His own, so that you may announce the praises of Him who called you out of darkness into His wonderful light. Once you were no people, but now you are God's people. You have not received mercy, but now you receive mercy. Beloved, I urge you, as aliens and sojourners, to keep away from worldly desires that wage war against the soul. Maintain good conduct among the Gentiles, so that if they speak to you as evildoers, they may observe your good works and glorify God on the day of visitation. The Word of the Lord. Praise be to you, Lord Jesus Christ. And the psalm at Mass today,

is from Psalm 100. And the response is, come with joy into the presence of the Lord. Sing joyfully to the Lord, all you lands. Serve the Lord with gladness. Come before Him with joyful song. And we respond, come with joy into the presence of the Lord. Know that the Lord is God. He made us, His we are. His people, the flock He tends. And our response is, come with joy into the presence of the Lord. Enter His gates with thanksgiving, His courts with praise, and give thanks to Him. Bless His name. And our response is, come with joy into the presence of the Lord. The Lord is good. His kindness endures forever, and His faithfulness to all generations. Our response is, come with joy into the presence of the Lord. And also from the Magnificat, we will pray our intentions. Each morning we begin anew. A day begins, let us turn towards Christ and pray. Our response is, send understanding to guard us. Fill our hearts and our homes with mercy and justice. So we pray, send understanding to guard us. Lead us on the path toward perfect love. And we pray, send understanding to guard us. Keep our minds and our tongues from gossip and slander. And we pray, send understanding to guard us. Surround us with people striving towards goodness. And we pray, send understanding to guard us. O Lord our God, as we travel through the hours of this day, let your word be a lamp to our feet, so that we may always follow in the footsteps of our Lord Jesus Christ, your Son, who lives and reigns with you in the unity of the Holy Spirit, God, forever and ever. Amen. We love you and we praise you, dear Jesus, and we thank you again for this wonderful day. And today is Thursday. It's a day dedicated to the priest, because on Holy Thursday, at the Last Supper, Jesus Christ instituted the priesthood with his apostles by breaking bread with them and giving the words of consecration. So today, dear viewers, dear Jesus, would like to pray for your priest, the wonderful priest who brings the Eucharist to us, and the sacraments like baptism, confession, marriage, and also the last rites. We pray, Jesus Christ, that you will protect and sanctify your priest. Now we will pray the prayer for priests, the litany of priests by Cardinal Cushing.

Let us pray for the Holy Father. Fill him with your grace, Lord. The cardinals, bishops, and archbishops. Give them your gifts, Lord. For the diocesan priest, never leave them, Lord. For the priests in seminary work, give them your wisdom, Lord. For the priests in hospital work, give them constancy, Lord. For the priests who are ill, heal them, dear Lord. For the priests that are in danger, deliver them, Lord. For the priests who are weak, strengthen them, Lord. For the priests who are poor, relieve them, Lord. For the priests who are zealous, help them, Lord. For the priests who may want

and to love you. Enkindle their hearts, Lord. For the priests who are sad, console them, Lord. For the priests who are worried, give them peace, Lord. For the priests who are old, sustain them, Lord. For the priests who are young, impel them for your glory, Lord. For the priests who are alone, accompany them, Lord. Missionary priests, protect them, Lord, especially those right now who are suffering in Africa. Many priests have died, Lord Jesus. Many priests are more kidnapped and beaten up. Please protect them, dear Lord. For priests who are preachers, enlighten them, Lord. For priests who direct souls, instruct them, Lord. For parish priests, make them perfect, Lord. For priests and religious who have died, bring them to glory, Lord. For all the church militant and suffering, Lord, have mercy. All Almighty, Eternal God, our Father, look upon the face of your Son, and for love of him, who is the Eternal High Priest, have pity on your priest. Remember, O most compassionate God, that they are but weak and frail human beings. Stir up in them the grace of their vocation, which is to them, so that they may never do anything in the slightest degree unworthy of their sublime vocation. O Jesus, our Eternal High Priest, we pray for your faithful and fervent priest, for your unfaithful and tepid priest, for your priests laboring at home or abroad in distant mission fields, for your tempted priest, for your young priest, for your dying priest, and for the souls of your priests in purgatory. But above all, we commend to you, dear Jesus, the priest dearest to us, the priest who baptized us, the priest who absolved us from our sins, the priest at whose masses we assist, for the priest who taught and instructed us about you and your holy scriptures, for the priest who helped and encouraged us to accept you as our Lord and Savior, and for all the priests whom you sent to touch our lives and those of our loved ones. Now we pray for all priests. Give them your wisdom, Lord. Give them virtues. Give them patience and charity. Give them obedience and kindness. Give them a burning zeal for souls. Give them an intense love for the Eucharist. Give them loyalty to the Pope and their bishops. Give them respect for their dignity. Give them a greater love for Mary. Give them rectitude for justice. Give them the gift of counsel. Give them strength in their labors. Give them peace in their sufferings. Give them humility and generosity. Let them be the light of souls. Let them be the salt of the earth. Let them practice sacrifice and self-denial. Let them enkindle hearts with the love of Mary. Let them be other Christ. Let them be holy in body and soul. May they be men of prayer. May faith shine forth in them. May they be faithful to their priestly vocation. May their hands know how to bless. May they burn with love for you and for Mary. May all their steps be for the glory of God. May the Holy Spirit possess them and give them his gifts and fruits in abundance. And we pray, O God, Father, Son, and the Holy Spirit, you are the soul and the life of the church. Hear the prayers we offer for priests. We ask this through the Immaculate Heart of Mary, their protector and guide. Amen.
And now we follow also with another prayer by the dear Cardinal.

with Cardinal John O'Connor. A prayer for priest. O loving Mother Mary, Mother of priest, take to your heart your sons who are close to you because of their priestly ordination and because of the power which you have received to carry on the work of Christ in a world that needs them so much. Be their comfort, be their joy, be their strength, and specially help them to live and to defend the ideals of consecrated celibacy. Lord Jesus, we, your people, pray to you for our priests. You have given them to us for our own needs. We pray for them in their needs. We know that you have made them priests in the likeness of your own priesthood. You have consecrated them, set them aside, anointed them, filled them with the Holy Spirit, appointed them to teach, to preach, to minister, to console, to forgive, and to feed us with your body and blood. Yet we know too that we are one; they are one with us and share our human weaknesses. We know too that they are tempted to sin and discouragement as we are, needing to be ministered to as we, to be consoled and forgiven as do we. Indeed, we thank you for choosing them among us so that they understand us as we understand them, suffer with us and rejoice with us, worry with us and trust with us, share our being, our lives, our faith. We ask that you give them, our wonderful priests, this day the gift that you gave to the chosen ones on the way to Emmaus. Your presence in their hearts, your holiness in their souls, your joy in their spirits. And let them see you face to face in the breaking of the Eucharistic bread. We pray to you, O Lord, through Mary, the mother of all priests, for your priest and for ours. Amen.

And now, dear Jesus, we pray for the many intentions sent to us through the prayer line. Dear Jesus, please hear their prayers. There are many healing prayers, many healing petitions, dear Jesus. Please help them. We pray for Marge from Pennsylvania. She prays for her daughter's healing and her family's relationship. We pray for Florenza, for healings and for her sons, Florence, Tony, Ellis, Juan, for Margarita, for Alexis, and Sierra. We pray for Brenda from California. She asks for healing for her broken ankle, for healing of her sores, and for her to find a good nurse and doctor to resolve her medical needs. And we pray for Josephine from New York, for the healing of her hands and fingers. We pray for Kevin from Baltimore, for the healing of his back pain. We pray for Adelaida from California, who asks prayers for her daughter Elena, who was in an accident. We pray for Albert from Houston, who begs for good health. We pray for John from Pennsylvania. He's asking for a complete healing. We pray.

for equality from Michigan, who asked for his brother's healing from pain throughout his body. We pray for Louis from Florida, who prays for his wife's complete healing of her knee and back, and also for Dana, who has lung cancer, for Lynn and Karen, for Diane and Lisa. We pray for Lydia from Texas. She has relief from her allergies. We pray for Anne, also from Texas, for her healing and for her son's Abel's healing. We pray for Joe from Florida, who asks prayers for his health. We pray for a caller from Texas for her friend's Jane's healing. We pray for Michelle from California. She asks prayers for her health. We pray for Marge, and now with his special intentions from Pennsylvania, for her children, Patricia and Laura, for her family and friends. And for Karen from Alabama, prays for her personal intentions. And from Texas, we pray for Felix, for his health and spiritual protection. We pray for Stephen in Alabama. Please restore his mind, body, and spirit in you, dear Jesus. We pray for Rena from Alabama. Please grant her clarity and understanding in her soul. Help her surrender to you, dear Jesus, and follow you. We pray for Maria in Texas, for the healing of her breathing. We pray for Marjorie in Pennsylvania, and for her daughter's Patricia's healing. We pray for Brenda from California. Please heal her foot and to find the right doctor to administer treatment and cure. We pray for Juanita, who's looking for a new job. We pray for Yvonne from Georgia, who asks for healing for her health, her ankle, and her shoulder. Please grant her also some financial help, dear Jesus. We pray for Joe in Florida. Please heal him. And there's a call from Texas asking that their operation and recovery will go well. And we pray for James in Michigan for favor and guidance. And we pray for Robert from California. Please grant him strength, discipline, and determination. We pray for Joe from Florida. We pray for his family and for himself. And we pray for Juan in Texas so he can cope with his daily struggles. And we pray for Serena in California. Please heal her from addictions, dear Jesus. We pray for Connie from Arizona. We pray for a cousin who passed away and for his family and her family. Please have mercy on their souls, dear Jesus. And also from Mona from Texas, she prays for her husband who died. Grant them consolation, dear Jesus, and have mercy on the souls of those who died. Dear Jesus, this was a beautiful hour with you in worship, adoration, praying for our priests and also praying for many of our callers who called in. Grant them their prayers, dear Jesus, if it is in your holy will. Grant them the graces, the blessings, the virtue.

Choose the wisdom, the perseverance, and the fortitude in their struggles. And now, dear Jesus, we pray the divine praises to honor you and the Trinity. Blessed be God. Blessed be his holy name. Blessed be Jesus Christ, true God and true man. Blessed be the name of Jesus. Blessed be his most sacred heart. Blessed be his most precious blood. Blessed be Jesus in the most holy sacrament of the altar. Blessed be the Holy Spirit, the Paraclete. Blessed be the great Mother of God, Mary, most holy. Blessed be her holy and immaculate conception. Blessed be her glorious assumption. Blessed be the name of Mary, Virgin and Mother. Blessed be Saint Joseph, her most chaste spouse. Blessed be God in his angels and in his saints. We love you, Jesus. We praise you and adore you. And we thank you for this wonderful time together. Bless all our viewers. Grant them peace and healing. In the name of the Father, and of the Son, and of the Holy Spirit, Amen.

God Almighty Father, in the present life and creator of all light, bless this light, which is sanctified and blessed by you, who illuminated the whole world, so that by it we may be ignited and illuminated by the fire of your clarity.

0: by walking in the community, I saw many people that stopped and they saw us and they even questioned what were we doing. They actually took their cameras out and started recording us, and I saw that many tried to read the signs. We had many signs in English and many signs in Spanish, also questioned what we were doing and why we were doing it. It was a really nice experience, to be honest, because it helped us, you know, move and create some action. People, most of the biggest impact is going to be on the people that saw us. They're going to question. I know many people are going to question what we did and why we did it. So that's the biggest impact.
1: I am Father Juan Raúl Cárdenas, pastor of St. Mary Catholic Church in Pahokee, Florida.

0: was a good experience to have this procession for peace. It was a good experience because the response of my people was good.
1: I feel very happy, very blessed to be here today, being part of what we did today, like a walk. We want peace in the world, and I have faith, I have hope that it will happen. I feel very amazed that everybody came here today and joined us for the peace in the world.
0: And we were planning to do something about this, a vigil for peace, or a special mass, or retreat. But thanks to Maria Vision, who came with this idea, it was a good opportunity to do this, a march for peace. And the response was very good.
2: I know with God that He will inspire and help other people in charge of their countries to a place or a road that will not lead to war.
3: Queremos paz. Queremos paz. Queremos paz.
0: We need that Jesus Christ reigns in our hearts, in our own lives, and then Jesus has to reign also around us, in our families, in our society, in the world. At least we can do pray for peace, you know. And when we were marching and showing the signs and for peace, and people were seeing, also this is a testimony that we need peace, and other people have also to realize that they have to pray for peace.

0: I have come on this pilgrimage accompanying our Lord because it is a great privilege to join in the community as a communal relationship with Him in the Eucharist. It's an opportunity to gather with all of our parish family and others to honor and praise Him in His Eucharistic presence among us. And I wouldn't miss it. It's a beautiful opportunity as He travels through our state to be a part of this event in my parish.
1: Hail Mary, full of grace, the Lord is with thee. Blessed art thou among women, and blessed is the fruit of thy womb, Jesus.
2: Holy Mary, Mother of God, pray for us sinners, now and at the hour of our death. Amen.
0: It is the most important thing to seek God in the Eucharist today because it is Jesus, He's our Lord, and His presence with us in the Eucharist is necessary for us, especially in these times, to be with Him for His guidance, for His direction.

and to experience His care of us. It's important to see God in the Eucharist today because we need Him. And this is the gift that He has given us in Himself right here in our world, physically, to be with Him and to walk with Him and to stay near to Him in a very physical way. The role God plays in my life is the very center. He is my all. He is the point of everything I do, everything I think, everything I believe. And that's because He created me and He sustains me and He loves me. And my life is a gift from Him, and I strive to give it back to Him in every way and in all of what He has asked me to do. Oh, I invite everyone to spend time with Jesus in Eucharistic adoration, everyone, because it will change you. You will become the saint He has created you to be. There is no other path to sainthood except through with Jesus. And He comes to us, He is with us, present, right here, every day, every moment in the Eucharist. And to be with Him and spend time with Him in Eucharist adoration is the path to sainthood. And it is the path to joy and happiness and peace in this world.

Dear children, God has sent me among you to love you and encourage you to prayer and conversion, for peace in you and in your families and in the world. Little children, do not forget that true peace comes only through prayer from God, who is your peace. Thank you for having responded to my call.

0: pray for the salvation of this country and the salvation of the world. And you can trust Jesus and Mary.
1: In the name of the Father, and the Son, and the Holy Spirit. Amen. We offer this rosary to the Blessed Mother and her intentions. We offer this rosary also for the safe travels and protection of Diana and her baby, also her mother-in-law and sister-in-law's long travels back home. I believe in one God, the Father Almighty, creator of heaven and earth, and in Jesus Christ, his only Son, our Lord, who was conceived by the Holy Spirit,

born of the Virgin Mary, suffered under Pontius Pilate, was crucified, died, and was buried. He descended into hell. On the third day he rose again from the dead. He ascended into heaven and sits at the right hand of God the Father Almighty. He shall come again to judge the living and the dead. I believe in the Holy Spirit, the Holy Catholic Church, the communion of saints, the forgiveness of sins, the resurrection of the body, and life everlasting. Amen. Our Father, who art in heaven, hallowed be thy name. Thy kingdom come, thy will be done, on earth as it is in heaven. Give us this day our daily bread, and forgive us our trespasses, as we forgive those who trespass against us. And lead us not into temptation, but deliver us from evil. Amen. For faith, hope, and charity. Hail Mary, full of grace, the Lord is with thee. Blessed art thou among women, and blessed is the fruit of thy womb, Jesus. Holy Mary, Mother of God, pray for us sinners, now and at the hour of our death. Amen. Hail Mary, full of grace, the Lord is with thee. Blessed art thou among women, and blessed is the fruit of thy womb, Jesus. Holy Mary, Mother of God, pray for us sinners, now and at the hour of our death. Amen. Hail Mary, full of grace, the Lord is with thee. Blessed art thou among women, and blessed is the fruit of thy womb, Jesus. Holy Mary, Mother of God, pray for us sinners, now and at the hour of our death. Amen. Glory be to the Father, and to the Son, and to the Holy Spirit, as it was in the beginning, is now, and ever shall be, world without end. Amen. The first glorious mystery, the resurrection. The fruit of the mystery is faith. We offer this mystery for the miraculous healing of a 5-year-old boy, Nathan. We ask for this miracle through the intercession of Blessed Carlo Acutis. Jesus, we trust in you. Our Father, who art in heaven, hallowed be thy name. Thy kingdom come, thy will be done, on earth as it is in heaven. Give us this day our daily bread, and forgive us our trespasses, as we forgive those who trespass against us. And lead us not into temptation, but deliver us from evil. Amen. Hail Mary, full of grace, the Lord is with thee. Blessed art thou among women, and blessed is the fruit of thy womb, Jesus. Holy Mary, Mother of God, pray for us sinners, now and at the hour of our death. Amen. Hail Mary, full of grace, the Lord is with thee. Blessed art thou among women, and blessed is the fruit of thy womb, Jesus. Holy Mary, Mother of God, pray for us sinners, now and at the hour of our death. Amen. Hail Mary, full of grace, the Lord is with thee. Blessed art thou among women, and blessed is the fruit of thy womb, Jesus. Holy Mary, Mother of God, pray for us sinners, now and at the hour of our death. Amen. Hail Mary, full of grace, the Lord is with thee. Blessed art thou among women, and blessed is the fruit of thy womb, Jesus. Holy Mary, Mother of God, pray for us sinners, now and at the hour of our death. Amen. Hail Mary, full of grace, the Lord is with thee. Blessed art thou among women, and blessed is the fruit of thy womb, Jesus. Holy Mary, Mother of God, pray for us sinners, now and at the hour of our death. Amen. Hail Mary, full of grace, the Lord is with thee. Blessed art thou among women, and blessed is the fruit of thy womb, Jesus. Holy Mary, Mother of God, pray for us sinners, now and at the hour of our death. Amen. Hail Mary, full of grace, the Lord is with thee. Blessed art thou among women, and blessed is the fruit of thy womb, Jesus. Holy Mary, Mother of God, pray for us sinners, now and at the hour of our death. Amen. Hail Mary, full of grace, the Lord is with thee. Blessed art thou among women, and blessed is the fruit of thy womb, Jesus. Holy Mary, Mother of God, pray for us sinners, now and at the hour of our death. Amen. Hail Mary, full of grace, the Lord is with thee.
Blessed art thou.

among women, and blessed is the fruit of thy womb, Jesus. Holy Mary, Mother of God, pray for us sinners, now and at the hour of our death. Amen. Hail Mary, full of grace, the Lord is with thee. Blessed art thou among women, and blessed is the fruit of thy womb, Jesus. Holy Mary, Mother of God, pray for us sinners, now and at the hour of our death. Amen. Glory be to the Father, and to the Son, and to the Holy Spirit, as it was in the beginning, is now, and forever shall be, world without end. Amen. O my Jesus, forgive us our sins, save us from the fires of hell, lead all souls to heaven, especially those in most need of thy mercy. The second glorious mystery is the Ascension. The fruit of the mystery is hope. We offer this decade of the Rosary for Joseph, for God's will and direction on his job, if he should change his job or not, for his tax situation to improve. And Anne-Marie, for Tiffany, who is living out of her car, and for her sister, who has cancer. Our Father, who art in heaven, hallowed be thy name. Thy kingdom come, thy will be done, on earth as it is in heaven. Give us this day our daily bread, and forgive us our trespasses, as we forgive those who trespass against us. And lead us not into temptation, but deliver us from evil. Hail Mary, full of grace, the Lord is with thee. Blessed art thou among women, and blessed is the fruit of thy womb, Jesus. Holy Mary, Mother of God, pray for us sinners, now and at the hour of our death. Amen. Hail Mary, full of grace, the Lord is with thee. Blessed art thou among women, and blessed is the fruit of thy womb, Jesus. Holy Mary, Mother of God, pray for us sinners, now and at the hour of our death. Amen. Hail Mary, full of grace, the Lord is with thee. Blessed art thou among women, and blessed is the fruit of thy womb, Jesus. Holy Mary, Mother of God, pray for us sinners, now and at the hour of our death. Amen. Hail Mary, full of grace, the Lord is with thee. Blessed art thou among women, and blessed is the fruit of thy womb, Jesus. Holy Mary, Mother of God, pray for us sinners, now and at the hour of our death. Amen. Hail Mary, full of grace, the Lord is with thee. Blessed art thou among women, and blessed is the fruit of thy womb, Jesus. Holy Mary, Mother of God, pray for us sinners, now and at the hour of our death. Amen. Hail Mary, full of grace, the Lord is with thee. Blessed art thou among women, and blessed is the fruit of thy womb, Jesus. Holy Mary, Mother of God, pray for us sinners, now and at the hour of our death. Amen. Hail Mary, full of grace, the Lord is with thee. Blessed art thou among women, and blessed is the fruit of thy womb, Jesus. Holy Mary, Mother of God, pray for us sinners, now and at the hour of our death. Amen. Hail Mary, full of grace, the Lord is with thee. Blessed art thou among women, and blessed is the fruit of thy womb, Jesus. Holy Mary, Mother of God, pray for us sinners, now and at the hour of our death. Amen. Hail Mary, full of grace, the Lord is with thee. Blessed art thou among women, and blessed is the fruit of thy womb, Jesus. Holy Mary, Mother of God, pray for us sinners, now and at the hour of our death. Amen. Hail Mary, full of grace, the Lord is with thee. Blessed art thou among women, and blessed is the fruit of thy womb, Jesus. Holy Mary, Mother of God, pray for us sinners, now and at the hour of our death. Amen. Glory be to the Father, and to the Son, and to the Holy Spirit, as it was in the beginning, is now, and forever shall be, world without end. Amen. O my Jesus, forgive us our sins, save us from the fires of hell, lead all souls to heaven, especially those in most need of thy mercy. The third glorious mystery is the descent of the Holy Spirit.

The fruit of the mystery is love of God. We offer this mystery for Janet, for her health, to breathe better and get healthier, for an upcoming hospital procedure to go well. Our Father, who art in heaven, hallowed be thy name. Thy kingdom come, thy will be done, on earth as it is in heaven. Give us this day our daily bread, and forgive us our trespasses, as we forgive those who trespass against us. And lead us not into temptation, but deliver us from evil. Amen. Hail Mary, full of grace, the Lord is with thee. Blessed art thou among women, and blessed is the fruit of thy womb, Jesus. Holy Mary, Mother of God, pray for us sinners, now and at the hour of our death. Amen. Hail Mary, full of grace, the Lord is with thee. Blessed art thou among women, and blessed is the fruit of thy womb, Jesus. Holy Mary, Mother of God, pray for us sinners, now and at the hour of our death. Amen. Hail Mary, full of grace, the Lord is with thee. Blessed art thou among women, and blessed is the fruit of thy womb, Jesus. Holy Mary, Mother of God, pray for us sinners, now and at the hour of our death. Amen. Hail Mary, full of grace, the Lord is with thee. Blessed art thou among women, and blessed is the fruit of thy womb, Jesus. Holy Mary, Mother of God, pray for us sinners, now and at the hour of our death. Amen. Hail Mary, full of grace, the Lord is with thee. Blessed art thou among women, and blessed is the fruit of thy womb, Jesus. Holy Mary, Mother of God, pray for us sinners, now and at the hour of our death. Amen. Hail Mary, full of grace, the Lord is with thee. Blessed art thou among women, and blessed is the fruit of thy womb, Jesus. Holy Mary, Mother of God, pray for us sinners, now and at the hour of our death. Amen. Hail Mary, full of grace, the Lord is with thee. Blessed art thou among women, and blessed is the fruit of thy womb, Jesus. Holy Mary, Mother of God, pray for us sinners, now and at the hour of our death. Amen. Hail Mary, full of grace, the Lord is with thee. Blessed art thou among women, and blessed is the fruit of thy womb, Jesus. Holy Mary, Mother of God, pray for us sinners, now and at the hour of our death. Amen. Hail Mary, full of grace, the Lord is with thee. Blessed art thou among women, and blessed is the fruit of thy womb, Jesus. Holy Mary, Mother of God, pray for us sinners, now and at the hour of our death. Amen. Hail Mary, full of grace, the Lord is with thee. Blessed art thou among women, and blessed is the fruit of thy womb, Jesus. Holy Mary, Mother of God, pray for us sinners, now and at the hour of our death. Amen. Glory be to the Father, and to the Son, and to the Holy Spirit, as it was in the beginning, is now, and forever shall be, world without end. Amen. O my Jesus, forgive us our sins, save us from the fires of hell, lead all souls to heaven, especially those in most need of thy mercy. The fourth glorious mystery, the Assumption. The fruit of this mystery is grace of a happy death. We offer this decade for Judy and Richard. We pray for all of their prayer intentions, especially their safety and protection. We pray for them to have joy in their hearts. We also pray for Marion and for his health. Our Father, who art in heaven, hallowed be thy name. Thy kingdom come, thy will be done, on earth as it is in heaven. Give us this day our daily bread, and forgive us our trespasses, as we forgive those who trespass against us. And lead us not into temptation, but deliver us from evil. Amen. Hail Mary, full of grace, the Lord is with thee. Blessed art thou among women, and blessed is the fruit of thy womb, Jesus. Holy Mary, Mother of God, pray for us sinners, now and at the

the hour of our death. Amen. Hail Mary, full of grace, the Lord is with thee. Blessed art thou among women, and blessed is the fruit of thy womb, Jesus. Holy Mary, Mother of God,

Amen. Hail Mary, full of grace, the Lord is with thee. Blessed art thou among women, and blessed is the fruit of thy womb, Jesus. Holy Mary, Mother of God, pray for us sinners, now and at the hour of our death. Amen. Hail Mary, full of grace, the Lord is with thee. Blessed art thou among women, and blessed is the fruit of thy womb, Jesus. Holy Mary, Mother of God, pray for us sinners, now and at the hour of our death. Amen. Hail Mary, full of grace, the Lord is with thee. Blessed art thou among women, and blessed is the fruit of thy womb, Jesus. Holy Mary, Mother of God, pray for us sinners, now and at the hour of our death. Amen. Hail Mary, full of grace, the Lord is with thee. Blessed art thou among women, and blessed is the fruit of thy womb, Jesus. Holy Mary, Mother of God, pray for us sinners, now and at the hour of our death. Amen. Hail Mary, full of grace, the Lord is with thee. Blessed art thou among women, and blessed is the fruit of thy womb, Jesus. Holy Mary, Mother of God, pray for us sinners, now and at the hour of our death. Amen. Hail Mary, full of grace, the Lord is with thee. Blessed art thou among women, and blessed is the fruit of thy womb, Jesus. Holy Mary, Mother of God, pray for us sinners, now and at the hour of our death. Amen. Hail Mary, full of grace, the Lord is with thee. Blessed art thou among women, and blessed is the fruit of thy womb, Jesus. Holy Mary, Mother of God, pray for us sinners, now and at the hour of our death. Amen. Glory be to the Father, and to the Son, and to the Holy Spirit, as it was in the beginning, is now, and ever shall be, world without end. Amen. O my Jesus, forgive us our sins. Save us from the fires of hell. Lead all souls to heaven, especially those in most need of thy mercy. The fifth glorious mystery is the coronation. The fruit of the mystery is trust in Mary's intercession. We offer this decade up for Antonio. We pray for veterans and law enforcers, for Tony's memory, for AMU students, especially Grace, Bernadette, Gabby, Sarah, Megan, and Juliana. We pray for Tony's neighbors, Diana's health issues, his friend with COPD to heal, all children, and world peace. Our Father, who art in heaven, hallowed be thy name. Thy kingdom come, thy will be done, on earth as it is in heaven. Give us this day our daily bread, and forgive us our trespasses, as we forgive those who trespass against us. And lead us not into temptation, but deliver us from evil. Amen. Hail Mary, full of grace, the Lord is with thee. Blessed art thou among women, and blessed is the fruit of thy womb, Jesus. Holy Mary, Mother of God, pray for us sinners, now and at the hour of our death. Amen. Hail Mary, full of grace, the Lord is with thee. Blessed art thou among women, and blessed is the fruit of thy womb, Jesus. Holy Mary, Mother of God, pray for us sinners, now and at the hour of our death. Amen. Hail Mary, full of grace, the Lord is with thee. Blessed art thou among women, and blessed is the fruit of thy womb, Jesus. Holy Mary, Mother of God, pray for us sinners, now and at the hour of our death. Amen. Hail Mary, full of grace, the Lord is with thee. Blessed art thou among women, and blessed is the fruit of thy womb, Jesus. Holy Mary, Mother of God, pray for us sinners, now and at the hour of our death. Amen. Hail Mary, full of grace, the Lord is with thee. Blessed art thou among women, and blessed is the fruit of thy womb, Jesus. Holy Mary, Mother of God, pray for us sinners, now and at the hour of our death. Amen. Hail Mary, full of grace, the Lord is with thee. Blessed art thou among women, and blessed is the fruit of thy womb, Jesus.
Holy Mary, Mother of God,

Pray for us sinners, now and at the hour of our death. Amen. Hail Mary, full of grace, the Lord is with thee. Blessed art thou among women, and blessed is the fruit of thy womb, Jesus. Holy Mary, Mother of God, pray for us sinners, now and at the hour of our death. Amen. Hail Mary, full of grace, the Lord is with thee. Blessed art thou among women, and blessed is the fruit of thy womb, Jesus. Holy Mary, Mother of God, pray for us sinners, now and at the hour of our death. Amen. Hail Mary, full of grace, the Lord is with thee. Blessed art thou among women, and blessed is the fruit of thy womb, Jesus. Holy Mary, Mother of God, pray for us sinners, now and at the hour of our death. Amen. Hail Mary, full of grace, the Lord is with thee. Blessed art thou among women, and blessed is the fruit of thy womb, Jesus. Holy Mary, Mother of God, pray for us sinners, now and at the hour of our death. Amen. Glory be to the Father, and to the Son, and to the Holy Spirit, as it was in the beginning, is now, and ever shall be, world without end. Amen. O my Jesus, forgive us our sins, save us from the fires of hell, lead all souls to heaven, especially those in most need of thy mercy. Hail, Holy Queen, Mother of Mercy, our life, our sweetness, and our hope. To thee do we cry, poor vanished children of Eve. To thee do we send of our sighs, mourning and weeping in this vale of tears. Turn then, most gracious Advocate, thine eyes of mercy towards us. And after this, our exile, show unto us the blessed fruit of thy womb, Jesus. O clement, O loving, O sweet Virgin Mary, pray for us, O Holy Mother of God, that we may be made worthy of the promises of Christ. Amen. O God, whose only begotten Son, by his life, death, and resurrection, has purchased for us the rewards of eternal life, grant, we beseech thee, that by meditating upon these mysteries of the most holy rosary of the Blessed Virgin Mary, we may imitate what they contain and obtain what they promise through the same Christ our Lord. Amen. Saint Michael the Archangel, defend us in battle. Be our defense against the wickedness and snares of the devil. May God rebuke him, we humbly pray. And do thou, O Prince of the heavenly hosts, by the power of God, thrust into hell Satan and all the evil spirits who prowl about the world, seeking the ruin of souls. Amen. For the Pope. Our Father, who art in heaven, hallowed be thy name. Thy kingdom come, thy will be done, on earth as it is in heaven. Give us this day our daily bread, and forgive us our trespasses, as we forgive those who trespass against us. And lead us not into temptation, but deliver us from evil. Amen. Hail Mary, full of grace, the Lord is with thee. Blessed art thou among women, and blessed is the fruit of thy womb, Jesus. Holy Mary, Mother of God, pray for us sinners, now and at the hour of our death. Amen. Glory be to the Father, and to the Son, and to the Holy Spirit, as it was in the beginning, is now, and ever shall be, world without end. Amen. Sacred Heart of Jesus, have mercy on us. Immaculate Heart of Mary, pray for us. Saint Joseph, increase our faith. The Litany of Loretto. Lord, have mercy. Christ, have mercy. Lord, have mercy. Christ, hear us. Christ, graciously hear us. God, the Father of heaven, have mercy on us. God, the Son, Redeemer of the world, have mercy on us. God, the Holy Spirit, have mercy on us. Holy Trinity, one God, have mercy on us. Holy Mary, pray for us. Holy Mother of God, pray for us. Holy Virgin of Virgins, pray for us. Mother of Christ, pray for us. Mother of the Church, pray for us. Mother of Mercy, pray for us. Mother of Divine Grace, pray for us. Mother of Hope, pray for us. Mother Most Pure, pray for us.

Mother most chaste, pray for us. 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Mother undefiled, pray for us. Mother most amiable, pray for us. Mother most adorable, pray for us. Mother of good counsel, pray for us. Mother of our Creator, pray for us. Mother of our Savior, pray for us. Mother most prudent, pray for us. Virgin most venerable, pray for us. Virgin most renowned, pray for us. Virgin most powerful, pray for us. Virgin most merciful, pray for us. Virgin most faithful, pray for us. Mirror of justice, pray for us. Seat of wisdom, pray for us. Cause of our joy, pray for us. Spiritual vessel, pray for us. Vessel of honor, pray for us. Singular vessel of devotion, pray for us. Mystical rose, pray for us. Tower of David, pray for us. Tower of ivory, pray for us. House of gold, pray for us. Ark of the covenant, pray for us. Gate of heaven, pray for us. Morning star, pray for us. Health of the sick, pray for us. Refuge of sinners, pray for us. Solace of migrants, pray for us. Comfort of the afflicted, pray for us. Help of Christians, pray for us. Queen of angels, pray for us. Queen of patriarchs, pray for us. Queen of prophets, pray for us. Queen of apostles, pray for us. Queen of martyrs, pray for us. Queen of confessors, pray for us. Queen of virgins, pray for us. Queen of all saints, pray for us. Queen conceived without original sin, pray for us. Queen assumed into heaven, pray for us. Queen of the Most Holy Rosary, pray for us. Queen of families, pray for us. Queen of peace, pray for us. Lamb of God, who takes away the sins of the world, spare us, O Lord. Lamb of God, who takes away the sins of the world, graciously hear us, O Lord. Lamb of God, who takes away the sins of the world, have mercy on us. Pray for us, O Holy Mother of God, that we may be made worthy of the promises of Christ. Let us pray. Grant, we beseech thee, O Lord God, that we, your servants, may enjoy perpetual health of mind and body, and by the glorious intercession of the Blessed Virgin Mary, ever Virgin, we may be delivered from present sorrow and obtain eternal joy. Through Christ our Lord. Amen.

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3: Isabella,
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5: Emma,
6: Delphi,
7: Megan,
8: Kiara,
9: Sophie.
0: And today we're talking about animals.
3: This one is a sloth.
0: Sloth.
3: Giraffe.
0: Tiger.
3: Bear. Sheep.
0: Oh.
3: Bah. Capybara. Dog. Turtle. Cat.
0: Yeah.
3: Oh, this one. Pig.

0: Our Father, who art in heaven, hallowed be thy name. Thy kingdom come, thy will be done, on earth as it is in heaven.
1: Give us this day our daily bread, and forgive us our trespasses,
2: as we forgive those who trespass against us. And lead us not into temptation, but deliver us from evil. Amen.
0: Hail Mary, full of grace, the Lord is with thee. Blessed art thou among women, and blessed is the fruit of thy womb, Jesus.
3: Holy Mary, Mother of God, pray for us sinners now and at the hour of death. Amen.
0: Hail Mary, full of grace, the Lord is with thee. Blessed art thou among women, and blessed is the fruit of thy womb, Jesus.
3: Holy Mary, Mother of God, pray for us sinners now and at the hour of death. Amen.
0: Hail Mary, full of grace, the Lord is with thee. Blessed art thou among women, and blessed is the fruit of thy womb, Jesus.
3: Holy Mary, Mother of God, pray for us sinners now and at the hour of our death. Amen.
0: Hail Mary, full of grace, the Lord is with thee. Blessed art thou among women, and blessed is the fruit of thy womb, Jesus.
3: Holy Mary, Mother of God, pray for us sinners now and at the hour of death. Amen.
0: Hail Mary, full of grace, the Lord is with thee. Blessed art thou among women, and blessed is the fruit of thy womb, Jesus.
3: Holy Mary, Mother of God, pray for us sinners now and the hour of our death. Amen.
0: Hail Mary, full of grace, the Lord is with thee. Blessed art thou among women, and blessed is the fruit of thy womb, Jesus.
3: Holy

0: Hail Mary, full of grace, the Lord is with thee. Blessed art thou among women, and blessed is the fruit of thy womb, Jesus.
1: Holy Mary, Mother of God, pray for us sinners now and at the hour of our death. Amen.
0: Hail Mary, full of grace, the Lord is with thee. Blessed art thou among women, and blessed is the fruit of thy womb, Jesus.
1: Holy Mary, Mother of God,
2: pray for us sinners now and at the hour of our death. Amen.
0: Hail Mary, full of grace, the Lord is with thee. Blessed art thou among women, and blessed is the fruit of thy womb, Jesus.
1: Holy Mary, Mother of God, pray for us sinners now and at the hour of our death. Amen.
3: Hey, my head is facing down.
4: That's 10 of them. That's 10 of them. That's it, right?
5: That's it. How are you counting them?
4: That's 10. I counted 10.
5: So glory be.
0: Glory be to the Father, and to the Son, and to the Holy Spirit.
1: As it was in the beginning, and now,
2: and shall be, world without end. Amen.
0: O my Jesus, forgive us our sins, save us from the fires of hell.
1: Lead all souls to heaven, especially those who most need
5: mercy. You want to name the animals?
3: Yeah.
5: Okay. Rihanna.
6: Capybara and pig.
5: Name animals.
3: Name.
5: What's this little animal name?
6: A capybara.
5: No, a real name.
6: What is that?
5: Yeah.
6: How do we call...
5: name him.
6: Whatever. Boba.
5: Okay, and this one?
7: Snort.
5: Okay, Snort and Boba. And you. Oh, doggy and catty.
0: Sheila.
8: Boba.
0: Fluffy.
5: That's a name too.
8: Slowpoke.
5: And yeah. Then,
8: Chubby. Small.
3: This one is yours.
8: No,
5: that's
8: no.
5: Her. She picked it.
8: Huge.
3: Wait. It sounds like.
8: Bitey.
6: I'm short.
8: Sleepy? Attack?
6: No.
3: No. What if it's
5: white?
8: Snoring.
5: White.
8: No.
5: Whitey?
6: Do it white.
5: This one is I don't know.
3: What's his name? I don't know.
5: Hello, I don't know.
3: Yeah, I don't know.
8: No, golden. This is golden.
5: Okay, golden.
8: Sprinkly.
5: Okay, sprinkly.
3: Ooh, that's a nice name.
5: Doggy.
3: What? Sheila. Shelly. Meow.
5: Oh, that's happy.
3: Oh. Oh, I know.
8: You think that's so
3: make all so, the
8: animals.
3: I don't know if it's a bad idea or a good idea.
0: It's kind of like...
8: Make us happy.
5: I don't care.
3: So that we can eat.
5: And
3: what?
8: Kill the animal?
3: Yeah, God let you kill the animals.
8: No.
3: He let you...
8: Damn it, don't kill
3: people.
5: Yeah, but you could...
3: People.
5: Yeah, don't kill people.
8: No, it's the fifth commandment.
3: Wait, yeah,
5: don't
3: no.
5: kill people.
3: Yeah, but you could kill animals. God let us kill animals. No. Yes, he did.
8: Yes.
3: So that we can eat.
8: No.
3: Because before...
8: It's commandment.
3: No. Because before, how would we eat? There's no fast food stores. There's no fries. There's no...
8: Chicken nuggets.
3: There's
8: corn.
3: Yeah, I know there's corn.
5: And you're taking the corn from the plant.
3: Yeah, you can eat fruits,
8: no,
3: vegetables, and animals. That was the rule.
8: You can eat. There's.
3: Yeah, but what was it back in the day?
8: Fruits.
3: You can eat fruits, but
8: you can eat fruits. You can.
3: The sun was.

0: hot.
1: No, there's fields so you could eat vegetables.
2: Yeah, but
3: like
2: sometimes.
3: The lamb sacrifices.
4: This is a loom.
1: Yeah, you can eat
4: lamb.
1: Yeah, that's what they ate. They killed anything that they could find and ate it.
3: Ow.
2: Yeah.
1: Fine.
0: But
1: that's
0: not nice.
1: We all have to kill our animals.
3: Nice, but I like to eat.
1: According to their words, we have to kill all our animals.
2: Yeah.
1: No.
2: Kill them.
1: No, I don't mean like that. We're lucky now we have.
0: No!
1: We have chicken nuggets. No! We have supermarkets that
0: no!
1: we can go to and get food.
4: Yeah, but if
1: you eat them, you're done. Yeah, what do you eat? You eat animals.
0: I eat vegetables.
1: I eat vegetables.
0: What else do you
5: eat? It's a sin if you kill an animal to eat it, but it's a sin if you just kill an animal for fun.
1: Yeah.
0: No, but you're still breaking one of the Ten Commandments.
4: No.
0: Five Commandments.
1: Yeah, me too.
4: I agree with Christiana.
1: I agree with Christiana. I agree with myself.
0: Mama. How would they eat?
1: I agree with myself.
0: Guys, I agree with myself.
1: Yeah, okay,
0: too.
1: Everyone.
6: My dog is the best dog in our neighborhood today.
7: Yay!
6: He loves me in his own special way.
8: We're doing silent time, okay? Bye. You can play whatever you want.
1: You can play whatever you want.

0: Okay. And we have something. When people say like how like you are different, and they're talking like me and Olivia are different because she has hair brown and I have my hair and it's
1: and we have different black skin colors. And
0: it's not bad to say that you have different skin colors because Jesus didn't, like, say me and like Kiara look the same person, like the same exact thing. It would look weird because God wants us to be all different.
1: Everyone is unique however you are.
0: And that's how God made you, because that's how he loves you by. He loves you just the way that he made you.
1: Yeah. Because God wanted you how you were made.
2: Should we just repeat us?
0: The Lord is with me. I will not be afraid.
1: So the saint of the day is Saint Bernardine of Siena. Saint Bernardine was born in 1380 in Siena, Italy. He joined the Franciscans in 1402 and was ordained 2 years later. His voice was very weak because of an illness. Through the prayers of our Mother Mary, he was healed and began preaching.
0: When preaching, Saint Bernardine would often hold up a card with the name of Jesus. He urged people to turn to our Lord and accept his grace. Saint Bernardine preached for the rest of his life and died in 1444.
3: Saint Bernardine was canonized a saint in 1450. He is the patron of advertisers because he was very gifted at persuading people to love God and do good.
4: Also read the prayer.
0: Prayer of Saint Bernardine of Siena for advertisers. Saint Bernardine, through of preaching thousands of people, returned to God, helped the old people who work as advertisers to be wise and good. Dear God, through the prayers of Saint Bernardine, please help advertisers to use their skills for your glory and the good of others. Help all of us to be your witnesses in all we do and say, in Jesus' name, amen.
1: Jesus' name, amen.
0: Saint Bernardine of Siena, pray for us.

0: want to be a goat. No, I don't want to be a goat. No,
1: I don't.
0: I don't want to be a goat. No, I don't want to be a goat. No hope. I don't want to be a goat. No, because I just want to be a sheep. Ba, ba, ba, ba. I just want to be a sheep. Ba, ba, ba, ba. I praise the Lord my soul to keep. I just want to be a sheep. Ba, ba, ba, ba. I don't want to be a Pharisee. I don't want to be a Pharisee, because they're not fair, you see. I don't want to be a Pharisee. I just want to be a sheep, ba, ba, ba, ba. I just want to be a sheep, ba, ba, ba, ba. I praise the Lord my soul to keep. I just want to be a sheep, ba, ba, ba, ba.
2: I don't
0: want to
2: be
0: a Pharisee.
2: No, wait. It's heresy.
0: I don't want to be a Pharisee. I don't want to be a Pharisee. Is there a heresy?
2: No.
0: It's hypocrite. I don't want to be a hypocrite. Oh, no, Babylon. I don't want to be a Babylon. I don't want to be a Babylon. Because they miss Babylon. I don't want to be a Babylon. Because I just want

0: Bye-bye.
1: I don't want to be a hypocrite.
0: I don't want to be a hypocrite. Because they're just
1: hypocrite. I don't want to be a hypocrite.
0: I just wanna be a sheep, ba ba ba ba.
1: I just wanna be a sheep, ba ba ba ba.
0: I praise the Lord my soul to keep. I just wanna be a sheep, ba ba ba ba.
1: I don't wanna be a Pharisee.
0: I don't wanna be a Pharisee. 'Cause they're the Pharisee. I don't wanna be a Pharisee. 'Cause I just wanna be a sheep, ba ba ba ba. I just wanna be a sheep, ba ba ba ba. I'll praise the Lord my soul to keep. I just wanna be a sheep, ba ba ba ba. Ba. Ba. Ba ba ba ba ba ba ba ba ba ba. Ba.
2: Ba.
0: Ba.
2: Ba ba ba ba ba ba ba ba ba ba ba ba ba ba ba ba.
3: Shepherd says to ba.
0: Ba.
3: Shepherd says to stop. Ba. Shoot. Shepherd says to jump. Stop. You're out.
0: I got confused.
4: Shepherd says.
3: Keep going.
5: You can do it.
3: Shepherd says to spin.
5: You can do it. It's okay if you get out, you can spin. No, because if you get
3: Shepherd
5: out.
3: Shepherd says to stop.
5: You're out.
4: It's okay.
5: Everybody go out.
6: You're not out.
3: There's
6: no
3: eyes,
6: there's no out.
3: There's no out.
6: No out.
3: We just put that in.
6: Go
3: there. Hannah, Sophie.
5: I'm kind of getting like.
4: Okay, yeah. So with the like music thingy.
5: Yeah. Can we just like be like someone's a shepherd and then.
3: Me, I want to be a shepherd.
5: I want to be a shepherd.
4: No, she won't be.
3: Can I do a game, please?
4: No, she won't be the one.
3: Can someone
4: game,
3: go
4: the last game? This one.
3: What? And then I think
5: she.
4: No, yeah, I know. But
5: no, but I want to be like the person.
4: No, okay,
5: no, no, no.
4: Sheep follow me. Like no, the, no, she won't be the one to make the decision, and then we can play your game.
5: Okay.
0: Bye! Bye! Bye!
4: No, that's
0: bye! Bye! Bye!
3: No, no, can I do
4: you
3: that?
0: Ba ba ba ba ba ba ba ba ba ba ba ba ba ba
4: ba.
5: Can we play the other game?
3: Okay.
5: Can we play the other game?
3: Okay.
5: Sheep. Like, sit. Sit. You guys are the sheep. You guys are the sheep. Now sit.
3: Sit. Bear. Bear. Bear.
4: The shepherd.
5: Bear. You can have number three.
3: Bear. Bear.
4: I'm a green sheep.
3: Bear.
0: I never heard of a green sheep before.
4: I know, me neither.
5: No, someone spray painted you.
0: Oh yeah, yeah, that's true.
3: Sheep.
0: Bear.
3: Sheep.
0: I'm a
3: stop.
0: Bear.
3: Sheep, be quiet.
5: Bear.
3: Sheep, roll over. Bear. Sit up. No, like sit, but like up. No, not like that. Just like sit.
5: Like if you know.
3: Sheep. Grab it. One animal. Only one. Everyone.
0: She's an animal.
5: You're an animal.
0: Oh yeah, animal.
5: No, like grab a stuffing.
3: There.
4: Rough. That's a bear.
5: A goblin animal.
3: Okay. Sheep, make your animal noise. What does your animal make the noise?
4: Yeah. That one can be like,
2: roar. Roar. Roar.
3: Be quiet,
2: roar.
3: Sheep.
2: Roar. Roar.
3: No. Sheep. Sheep. Skip.
4: Stand up, sheep, and skip. There you go.
3: Sheep, sheep, follow me.

Jake, like

0: evening. That's who I praise. That's who I praise. That's who I praise.
1: Okay, we're gonna end.
0: Okay.
1: So.

The Path for Peace of the Sacred Heart of Jesus is a project inspired by God, aiming to carry the torch of peace, symbolizing the burning fire of the Sacred Heart of Jesus, from parish to parish and through different communities of dioceses across the country. This journey showcases the richness of parishes, their activities, Holy Mass, Adoration, the Blessed Sacrament, the recitation of the Holy Rosary, and some testimonies from the parishioners. Through the broadcast of the Catholic television channel, Maria Vision, we seek to illuminate and send a message of hope and peace to the entire United States, displaying the wealth and tradition of the Catholic Church. By uniting in prayer as one nation with the whole world, we ask the Father to send the reign of His Son, Jesus Christ, through the triumph of the Immaculate Heart of His Most Holy Mother,

have the Eucharist in a procession coming from different places just shows the importance and being able to bring it from place to place, having Jesus in the center of our faith, and being able to share that with so many other communities along the way. It is the Eucharist that we come. That's why we come here, is to adore and be with Jesus. So that Eucharist is just that. It is Christ in the Eucharist, and is Jesus present amongst us.

Our Lady's message to us. 27 years ago. Dear children, today I invite you to open yourselves to God the Creator, so that He changes you. Little children, you are dear to me. I love you all, and I call you to be closer to me, that your love towards my Immaculate Heart be more fervent. I wish to renew you and to lead you with my heart to the heart of Jesus, which still today suffers for you and calls you to conversion and renewal. Through you, I wish to renew the world. Comprehend, little children, that you are today the salt of the earth and the light of the world. Little children, I invite you, and I love you, and in a special way, implore. Convert. Thank you for having responded to my call.

Praise the Lord, and welcome back to Chain of Love. My name is Maria, and I'm so blessed to be here with you all today. So today I want to talk to you guys about something that a priest actually spoke about during a homily a few weeks ago, and it really stuck with me. And for some reason, it was something that God just consistently kept on bringing up throughout the past few weeks. And so I wanted to share it with you all today. But before that, I want to call you all into a time of worship. Let's come together before the Lord and just be with Him, to be one with Him. Lord Jesus, we pray that during this time when we worship You, the time that we're together with You, we pray that in Your holy name, You may be with us. You say that wherever two or more are gathered,

ask your intercession as we pray. Hail Mary, full of grace, the Lord is with you. Blessed are you among women, and blessed is the fruit of your womb, Jesus. Holy Mary, Mother of God, pray for us sinners, now and at the hour of our death. Amen. Amen. Praise the Lord. Welcome to Chain of Love. Once again, my name is Maria. And as I said, I wanted to share something with you that really touched my heart that a priest shared in a homily a few weeks ago. And recently, I've seen how what he spoke about has definitely applied to everything in life, everything in my life, you know? And so the thing that he said was there are three questions that we should all be asking ourselves, not just when it pertains to your own life, but also to any situation, but mainly your own life. And those three questions are, who am I? Where am I going? And who am I taking with me? Once again, that's who am I? Where am I going? And who am I taking with me? And these three questions are the foundation of whatever we do. Whatever we do in our life, especially when it comes to our life's purpose, right? Our life's purpose. What is the purpose of our life? In the previous episode, and I think a few times before, I spoke about how we all have this one goal. Our one goal is eternal life with Christ in heaven, eternal life with Jesus. And to attain that, how do we get there? How do we get there? First, we need to see, who are we? Who am I? That's a question that I can't answer for you. It's a question that your best friend can't answer for you. It's only a question that you yourself can answer. And if you don't know who you are, then where you're going, whatever you're doing in your life, is meaningless. So the first question we ask is, who am I? Now the song we just sang, it said, who am I that the Lord of all the earth cares to know my name? It's all about how the love of God is so immense. I'm such a little vessel that for some reason God is using, right? And yet, what is the mere essence of who we are? Each and every person, you are a child of God. You are God's own beloved child. You are God's child. That is who you are. But I can't just tell it to you. Me telling you this isn't going to make a difference. You need to see and hear it yourself. You need to understand it yourself. I am a child of God. You call on yourself as a child of God. And with that, you move on to the next step, right? So the second question is, where am I going? Where am I going? So we established, who are we? We are children of God. Where are you going? Our ultimate goal is to get to heaven. Our ultimate goal is eternal life, right? That's where we want to go. But how do we do that? When we have this destination, how are we gonna get there? Right? And that question is answered in the Word of God. Now, I talked about this a few times in the previous weeks, but the Word of God is the basic instruction for you to get to heaven, right? As we read the Word of God, we understand what God has given us. We understand how much Jesus loves us to the point where He has given us this beautiful book that encompasses all of our beautiful tradition of the church, the history of our faith. It is all in this book. How so many saints reached heaven is through this book, the Word of God. And if we understand that our ultimate goal is heaven, and that by reading the Word of God, that's like the first step in your pathway to heaven. The second step is reflecting on the lives of saints, right? Saints are people that use the Word of God. They use the Word of God to reach their ultimate goal in heaven. They use the Word of God and the lives of the saints that came before them
to better know, love, and understand Jesus, right? Now, the third question is, who am I taking with me? Now, this can mean a lot of things, depending on who you establish as who you are yourself. So for me, I have many ways that I can go about these three questions. I can say, I'm a student. I hope that where I'm going in the near future is to attain a degree. And then from there, who I'm going to take with me are my peers, my classmates, and definitely I'll be holding on to Jesus's hand the entire way, right? Those are my three questions if I establish that I am a student. That is my identity as a student. What is my identity as a daughter? My identity as a daughter, I am a daughter. Where am I going in my future? In my future, I am hoping to go to heaven. And who am I taking with me? My family, my mom, my parents, all of my extended family, my family and friends, count everyone in, right? There's so many ways you can go about it. But the most important identity is what we first talked about as a child of God. As a child of God, my end goal, my place that I want to go is heaven. And when I go there, the person that I definitely want to be taking with me is Jesus. I want Jesus to hold my hand the entire way to heaven. And along with that, I hope that along the way, I take different souls. Souls of my friends, souls of my acquaintances, souls of my family. And you can see a connection here, right? First, you establish who you are. Then only can you determine where you're going. And only when you know where your destination is can you find the people to take along with you. My beloved brothers and sisters in Christ, without knowing who you are, your journey is groundless. And without knowing where you're going, the people you take with you is meaningless. So my beloved brothers and sisters in Christ, the first thing I encourage you to do today is find your identity in Christ. Find your identity in the Lord. Recently, I have been reflecting on this so much more over the past few weeks, and I've realized how much God is truly trying to reveal this message to us. He really wants us to first answer that first question. If we answer that first question saying that we're a child of God, the second question, it's kind of ready, it's set to go, the foundation for it is laid, right? If you know you're a child of God, you can therefore say, I want to go to heaven. And if you're going to heaven, you know that along the way, you hope to meet people who are on the same journey with you. I actually came across this Bible verse a few days ago. It's from the book of Ecclesiastes, chapter 1, verse 7. And it says, all streams run to the sea, but the sea is not full. To the place where the streams flow, there they continue to flow. Now, I'm going to go on with a really long metaphor, so stay with me. So the way that I saw this, I saw it as if there's so many different streams, right? Each stream has its own unique path. Every stream has its own unique path, but its end is where? Its end is the overwhelming and beautiful sea, right? They all end up at that destination, right? But along the way, each stream encounters different things. Some of them may be very still. Some may have rocks along the way. Some may pick up dirt along the way, right? And maybe at some point, some streams might even meet up with each other on their way to the sea. Where am I going with this? What I'm saying is each and every one of us is a stream. We are all streams headed to the sea of the love of Christ, headed to the sea of the love that we find in His sacred heart. And to understand the fullness of that, that is only possible in eternal life with Him, right? And so, along our way to eternal life, along our way as streams to this sea of beautiful love,
We may pick up some rocks along the way, maybe some dirt. And yeah, it might be difficult, but knowing who we are, knowing that we are children of God, knowing our destination is heaven and eternal life with Jesus. All those rocks, they'll settle eventually. The dirt will settle eventually. And if you think about it, along the way, we are purified, right? They purify us. All of the trials that we go through, all of the suffering that we go through, if we experience any difficulties, if we experience loss, it is all purification. It is pure purification. And it is purifying you so that when you reach that sea, when you reach that sea of eternal life, you are forever encompassed in the love of God. You don't have to worry about the things of this world. You don't have to worry about those trials that you had to overcome, because by overcoming them, you have reached heavenly abode. You have reached the heavenly abode. And along the way, if your stream meets up with another stream, as long as you are headed in the same direction, you will support one another. That is the whole purpose of spiritual friends, right? The people that we take along with us on our way to heaven should be spiritual friends that uplift us. I spoke about friendship a while ago, and how having spiritual friends, the people that we surround ourselves with, are the people that build us up, right? If we surround ourselves with people who build us up in the faith, we will become strong in our faith. So my beloved brothers and sisters in Christ, as we head off to our break, I want to encourage you to answer that first question. Don't worry about the next ones. Answer the first question. Who am I? Who are you? Who are you? Answer that first question. And then once you do that, you'll be able to see how important it is that that's the foundation of your second question, where you're heading, where are you going? And then only when you know where you're going, do you want to go ahead and answer the last one, who are you taking with you? And for sure, one person should be Jesus. Jesus should be with you at all times. But along with that, who else are you taking with you? So I encourage you to ask yourself that first question. And once you answer it, answer the rest. And I will see you when we come back from the break. God bless you.

0: Praise the Lord and welcome back to Chain of Love. My name is Maria. I'm so blessed to be here with you today. So we were talking earlier about something that a priest shared with me a few weeks ago during his homily. Well, didn't share with me, but like I heard it. And he spoke about three questions that we should always ask ourselves. Who am I? Where am I going? And who am I taking with me? And so before the break, I told y'all, just take a moment to ask yourself that first question. Because without asking each one of these questions in order and having an answer for each question before moving to the next one, you are not going to be able to have a full foundation, a good foundation for your faith journey, right? And I told you, this applies not only to your faith, but honestly to anything in life. If your identity is as a student, right? What is the answer to your questions after that? If your identity is as a daughter, what are your answers after that? And most importantly, if your identity is as a child of God, what are your answers to the following questions? And I can't answer those questions for you. Those are answers you must give to it yourself. And I was speaking about Ecclesiastes chapter 1, verse 3, which speaks about streams running to the sea, but the sea is not full. To the place where the streams flow, there they continue to flow. Now, my metaphor for this was that each one of us is a stream, right? We're all streams. We're all headed to the sea of this love of Christ. And we have difficult roads along the way, right? We may have rocks that have to come, some dirt that we might pick up. All of it may come. All these trials and obstacles may come in our life, but ultimately they purify us before we reach that sea of the love of Christ. Now, what else does this verse tell us? It says, all streams run to the sea. All streams run to the sea. Now, imagine if you had a bucket of water, right? Just a bucket of water, and you had, or maybe it was just an empty bucket, and you had three different hoses, okay? Three different hoses. Oh, I believe we have a caller. I'll finish that later, but we'll say hi to our caller. Hello.
1: I'd like to know if this is the line for the prayer line.
0: Yes, we can pray together. What's your name?
1: My name is Josie Silva.
0: Hi, Josie. How are you?
1: Oh, I'm very good right now, but I have a worry of my grandson right now. He's in the hospital.
0: Oh, I'm so sorry to hear that.
1: Yes, and I wanted to say a prayer for him, for he has not had surgery yet, but he was shot in his neck.
0: Oh, no.
1: And he's 39.
0: Wow. We'll definitely pray for your grandson. Abba Father, I submit Josie into your holy hands. Hear the plea of this beloved daughter of yours. Abba Father, I submit her grandson. Lord Jesus, heal him. Heal him in your mighty name. Abba Father, we pray that any grief that the family may have right now, we pray that through your power, through the power in your name, Lord Jesus, you may take that away. Fill it with joy, Lord Jesus. Fill them with the beautiful gift of joy. Fill them with the beautiful gift of healing, Abba Father. We pray for all of those who will be attending to Josie's grandson, Lord Jesus. We pray that you may be with the doctors, be with the nurses, be with all those that are attending to him. Fill them with your Holy Spirit. Fill them as you are the divine healer, Abba Father. You are the ultimate healer, Lord Jesus. We pray that through this experience, each and every one of Josie's family members may come closer to you and to your divine heart. Mama Mary, we ask your beloved intercession as we pray. Hail Mary, full of grace, the Lord is with you. Blessed are you among women, and blessed is the fruit of your womb, Jesus. Holy Mary, Mother of God, pray for us sinners, now and at the hour of our death. Amen. Amen. Josie, we're praying for you, okay, and for your grandson.
1: Thank you very much. I appreciate this.
0: Of course.
1: Thank you. I am looking at your station right now. I'm starting to watch this almost every day because I just love the way what they talk and what they show and what they talk about our Lord Jesus. And yeah. It's beautiful.
0: Oh, God bless you. All glory to God. Thank you so much, Josie. We're praying for you, okay?
1: Thank you very much.
0: All right. God bless you. Bye-bye.
1: Bless you too.
0: Oh, let's all keep Josie in our prayers and Josie's grandson in our prayers. And we pray for her right now. We'll pray one more time and for her grandson. Abba, Father, we pray that you may fill him with your Holy Spirit. You may fill him with your Holy Spirit. May he recognize that he is your child. May he recognize that he's your child and that no matter what

You will take care of him. No matter what, your plan supersedes anything that we can imagine. In your mighty name, heal him, Lord. We pray, amen. Amen. Praise the Lord. So as we were saying, we were talking about Ecclesiastes chapter 1, verse 7, and about how all streams run to the sea, right? So imagine you have an empty bucket, right? And you have multiple different hoses. Maybe you got a tap of water running, right? And they're all flowing into this bucket. What's going to happen eventually? Eventually, that bucket is going to overflow. But that's only because that bucket can hold that much. That's it. It can't hold anything more than that, right? But what does the Word of God say? Here it says, the sea is not full. The sea is not full. And what did we say the sea was? The sea is the love of God. It's something that surpasses our knowledge. It's something that surpasses our ability to understand because of the love of God is so immense. It's something that cannot be quantified. We can never quantify the love of God. We can never do that. And so it says, all streams run to the sea. The sea is not full. God will never put a count on the number of souls that can enter heaven. God will never do that. His desire, his love for you is ready to accept you. He always has this place for love, right? His love is so immense. Nobody, not a single person on this earth is an exception to that love, all right? And then the next part of the verse, it says, to the place where the streams flow, there they continue to flow. So here's another question. If we're going back to the three questions that we said, right? Who am I? Where am I going? And who am I taking with me? Who am I is really important, right? When you answer the second question, where are you going? If your answer is not heaven, where is your stream gonna flow? It'll flow elsewhere. Maybe it'll flow through worldly pleasures. Maybe it'll flow through even darker times without Jesus, right? Any path that is not of the light is a path of darkness. So my beloved brothers and sisters in Christ, if your stream is flowing towards the love of God, it will continue to flow towards the love of God. If your stream is flowing in another direction, what do we do? What do we do to get our stream back on course? What do we do to get our path back on course? What do we do to put our feet on the right path? And that is where we go to Scripture and to the lives of saints. Relying on these two things, reflecting on them, they set the foundation for our guidance, our instructions to get to heaven, right? If our ultimate goal is heaven, then our stream will flow there. And the Word of God and the lives of saints will continue to help us along the way, right? So my beloved brothers and sisters in Christ, I'm not going to lie. That's a very far-fetched metaphor. Taking what the Word of God has given us and reflecting on it. This was just something that I received in prayer, right? Because when you first read this verse, you're like, oh, it's all about water. What does that have to do with my life? But the more I reflected on it, the more I realized that we all are headed towards the love of Christ, and it's never going to be too full. You can never be too full of the love of Christ. And the other thing is, you can never understand the immensity of the love of Jesus, especially not on earth. There's no way that any one of us can ever understand that love that Christ has for us. The best we can do is see the things he's done for us. Look around the world and see how much Jesus loves you. Open your eyes to the things you may not normally see, right? When we purposefully open our eyes to see things such as another person's smile, or if we see
someone helping another person, that's the love of God right there, right? That's the love of Jesus being manifested through another person. It's so, so beautiful, my beloved brothers and sisters in Christ. When you open your eyes to the love of Jesus, so many things come to light. So many things come to light. So I wanted to bring up another thing during this time. Over the past 2 years or so, we've all gone through such a hectic time, a time when some of us may be confused. Some of us have maybe experienced loss. Some of us may have fallen into a form of loneliness, right? There's so many things that have happened over the past few years. And sometimes it's very difficult to understand, right? But something that Jesus has consistently been putting on my heart, especially very recently, he's consistently been putting this on my heart. He's saying that right now is the time to prepare yourselves for your destination. Where are you going? If we don't find or set that foundation for where we're going, we're not going to know what to do. We're not going to know what to do. See, without knowing who you are, your journey is meaningless. Without knowing who you are, where you're heading, it has no purpose at all. And without knowing where you're headed, your friendships are groundless. Without knowing where you're heading, your friendships are groundless. Imagine if you answered, okay, you answered the first question, who am I? But then you skipped the second and you said, who am I taking with me? Imagine that. If you just said, okay, this is me, and these are the people I'm going to take with me. Where are you going to take them? Where are you going to take these people? Your friendships won't have a purpose. Your friendships won't have ground if you don't know where you're going. What is the ultimate goal of that friendship? My beloved brothers and sisters in Christ, whoever you are in your height, I wrote this down because it was something that really touched me in prayer, and I wrote this because I felt like it was something that helped me better understand the connection between these three questions. Whoever you are in your heart reflects where you are headed, and where you are headed affects the way that you live your life. The way that you live your life influences the people you take on your journey with you. The whole purpose behind these three questions is not only your ultimate goal, but how do you leave your mark on this earth? How do you leave your legacy, your mark on this earth? Whoever you are, whoever you truly are in your heart, not who the world tells you you are, not who your friends call you, or not who your friends tell you what you are, or what your parents say you are. Whoever you are in your heart reflects where you are headed. If you know in your heart that you are a child of God, your destination, it reflects where you're headed. It reflects your destination, and that is heaven. That is eternity with Christ. Where you are headed affects the way you live your life. Knowing that you are heading to heaven, that'll affect the way that you do things throughout your life. The way that you spend time with the people in your life, the way that you encounter people, the way that you speak to others, the way that you interact with others, the way that you interact with the world, it's all affected with where you are headed. And the way that you live your life influences the people you take on your journey with you. The way that you live your life attracts people to you. People are drawn to those who know the answers to these questions. So my beloved brothers and sisters in Christ, as we come to a time of, as we come to a conclusion of our time together, let's spend some time in prayer. Once again, I just want to tell you one more time. I don't know why Jesus is telling me. I just want to tell you one more time, my beloved brothers and sisters in Christ. If you don't know who you are, if you don't know the answer to that first question, I can't tell you who you are, but I know Jesus can. So ask Jesus, who am I, Lord?
Who am I? And I can tell you right now, the Word of God says so many times, you are a child of God. That is Jesus telling you that. That is Jesus telling you that. So right now, I just want to end with this beautiful song. Some of you may know it. It's a song that talks about who the Father calls us, who the Father says you are, right? So right now, I just want to truly ask you to reflect on these words. Take them, understand them, reflect on them, and hold them close to your heart, because they are the answer to your first question, only if you receive it in your heart.

Mother Mary, we ask your intercession as we go about the rest of our week. Help us answer these questions, who we are, where we're going, and who we're taking with us. Through your holy intercession, we pray, Hail Mary, full of grace, the Lord is with you. Blessed are you among women, and blessed is the fruit of your womb, Jesus. Holy Mary, Mother of God, pray for us sinners, now and at the hour of our death. Amen. Amen. Praise the Lord. Thank you all so much for joining me today. And I truly pray that at least one thing during this past hour has touched you, and that it may take root in your heart and make a beautiful fruit from it. Lord Jesus, I pray in your mighty name. Amen. God bless each and every one of you, and I will see you next week. God bless you. Bye-bye.

0: Hi, I'm Julianne.
1: Hi, I'm Claudia, and today we're biking to confession.
0: So, confession is an amazing sacrament that the Catholic Church provides. Confession gives us the opportunity to have our sins forgiven by Christ through the priest, which is absolutely amazing because it shows us the power of God's mercy.
1: Like C.S. Lewis says that that hell is like the smallest crack in the dirt compared to the enormous glory of God that we are called to. Oftentimes we like fall in the trap

0: of like our struggles, our sins, and our brokenness, and we forget all of God's characteristics, like His love and His mercy, and just how much He wants us to go to Him and just be with Him and like seek that forgiveness that He's always so willing to give.
1: A really good example I think about is St. Augustine. He was a terrible sinner for most of his life, but towards the end he actually had a conversion, and he has a couple quotes on confession, because through the sacrament of confession he was able to find God's mercy and basically go on with his life knowing that God had forgiven him. And one thing he said was that avoiding confession is hiding from God instead of God hiding from us. So through confession, we're humbling ourselves before God and allowing Him to give us the forgiveness that and mercy that He wants to give us.
0: Yeah, and like even like when we're praying like the divine mercy, like we pray like for the sake of His sorrowful passion, have mercy on us and the whole world. And just like praying for that mercy on the whole world is so powerful, because like God wants to forgive us, and we just have to be able to forgive ourselves as well, and just like trust that that He will give us that peace and the grace that come along with confessing our sins.
1: Yeah, and speaking of the grace of confession, not only does God forgive our sins in confession, but we're actually gifted with extra grace to give us more motivation and more help on becoming saints in the future, which is actually amazing because it keeps us from sinning.
0: Yeah. Like an experience I had with going to confession was like I worked for a mission trip organization called Catholic Heart Work Camp in the past, and just I remember there was one night we were putting on like adoration and adoration and confession night for all the campers, and I remember it was just like after such a long day of work, I just felt so like broken and like beaten down from just like just being on the constant go and like just doing so much. And I remember going to confession that night, and it was like near the end of like the whole night that we were putting on. And I remember I was talking to the priest after, and like adoration was already like coming close to an end. Like the priest had already like started like the benediction. But the priest that I was talking to during my confession was just reminding me how much like God loves me and how much He sees me. And like despite my brokenness, he will always be with me. And I remember he was talking, and then once he finished what he was saying, he looked over to the side and he like pointed and he was like, "Look at that." And I turned my head and I looked, and the priest that was like doing the benediction was like doing like the sign of the cross with the monstrance, like directly in front of me. And then the priest I was talking to was like, "Like, I didn't ask him to do that. That was from God. Like, He loves you so much. Like, He just did that for you."
1: Wow.
0: And I remember, like, once I saw that, I was just, like, I was just overwhelmed with so much, like, joy and, like, peace. And I was like, wow, like He does love me. And, like, he does forgive all my sins.
1: That's so cool.
0: Yeah, like, no matter what, no matter our shortcomings, no matter how many times we mess up, He'll always like pick us up again, and He's always ready to welcome us home again.
1: Yeah,
0: yeah.
1: And that really shows like how confession, you're not confessing your sins to the priest as a human person, like you're confessing directly to God, and God is giving you His mercy through the priest, which is just such a beautiful sacrament.
0: Really,
1: confession is a really important part of the Catholic life, because not only does it forgive us our sins, but it also helps us to become saints. So I would encourage you to try to make it to confession as often as possible.
0: Yeah.
1: This year I made a resolution to try to go at least every 2 weeks or once a month, and that's been helping me a lot in getting the grace that I need in order to become a saint.
0: Yeah, hopefully. That's awesome. And it also just helps you like stay really centered and like focused on your faith and your relationship with God, and just like growing in that virtue.
1: Yeah, because it can be easy oftentimes to be bogged down by your sins and become really discouraged by them. But confession gives you an opportunity to trust in God's mercy for you and and just know how much he loves you.
0: Yeah.
1: And if you just go to confession, you can die because you'll go to heaven. All right, we're here at the church now for confession.
0: See you guys next time.
2: Hi, my name is Daniela Fimbres, and this is my testimony. So I would say that my testimony is still happening right now. I'm currently still working in my faith and just growing in the Lord. As long as I live, my testimony continues about my faith. So I grew up Catholic. Both of my parents are Catholic. They taught me how to pray, how to love the Lord, and be true in my faith. And it's something that I'm forever grateful for, because my faith is something that I have never really struggled in, but obviously there's been ups and downs, but there hasn't been anything particular that has led me away. It's been something that has always been constant, because it's something that I grew up super strong in my heart, that I've always had. And so, yeah, I'm just forever grateful for support that my parents have had that have impacted my faith life the most, which I'll talk about a little bit. Yeah, I just, a big shout out to my parents, because without them, I wouldn't be the person I am today. So I grew up Catholic, everything, and one of the main things growing up was obviously praying with my family. We'd pray the rosary and pray at night before going to bed, before meals. It was always just the little things that I loved doing with my family, and going to mass, stuff like that. My parents' faith has also grown with my brother and I growing up, which has been super special, because it has been like this faith journey as a family. And yeah, my mom never stopped, you know, putting us in catechism and exposing us to friend groups and families where we'd all like talk about God and have all these talks with other people. It wasn't just us. I think that exposure to outside of just my household, that was really impactful for me in my faith. So yeah, I went to Montessori school. My parents were, you know, debating on putting us in Catholic or Montessori school, but I ended up going to Montessori school up until middle school. It just meant that my parents would never stop with, you know, putting us in catechism at our parish, going to summer camps, and all of that. And I also attended a girls' club when I was younger with my mom, where we would have a virtue talk, and we'd have like older girl counselors. Then we'd do like a craft together, and our moms would be there, and they would also have their talk as well, which we'd have the same virtue talk. So it was like a really cute thing that we do, my mom and I, and like I was always looking forward to it. I was like a really great time. I would, you know, get to hang out with all my friends while still like learning about just how to be a good Catholic as a little girl. And so that was something that was super impactful. That's also where I met the spirituality of Opus Dei, because that is something that Opus Dei and like the work does. It's there's girls clubs kind of all over, which is really special, because now that I'm here at Ave, I am able to be a counselor to girls from ages like 5 to 12. So it's really nice, and it's full circle, because I feel like I'm able to give back to what has really impacted me growing up and has been something super special with my faith. And then, yeah, just a couple more of the things that I did in middle school as well. We're going on youth group retreats and going to youth group meetings. It was just this constant like continuation of growth in my faith with all of the resources that my parents had and that they used for me to just grow in my faith and continue to love the Lord, because they knew how special it was. And I'm just able to value it so much now, looking back at it. And yeah, something just super important that I think shifted my faith, that made the difference, was to choose my faith as my own, because growing up felt like it was not my own faith, because, you know, it was like this constant routine of going to mass and praying, but it wasn't because I wanted to do it, but

0: It was more so because like my parents and we were all doing it as a family. So I think the main turning point in my story is finally being able to choose my faith as my own. And that was at the end of middle school, towards high school, a little bit all of high school. It's kind of just been like this growth as time goes on. But yeah, I'd say in high school, I went to Catholic high school, Seton. I was able to take religion classes, just like learning more about the faith and why we do things. And I was involved in like leadership, and I continued going on retreats. And it was just this constant growth and like finally being able to choose the faith as my own. Like I would search out for to join retreats and to be involved and be a leader. My senior year of high school, I was the chaplain in our house executive team, which is kind of like student council. So it was just like this constant being involved with the faith and the church, just super important in my life. I was also a leader for Kairos, a retreat at my school, and so that was also a really impactful time, constant like retreats, and also going on World Youth Day, my going into my senior year. All these little moments that have impacted my faith have helped me continue to grow in my faith, especially coming here at Ave now. I am just so blessed to be here because I've made just wonderful friends, and I feel like I'm able to put all of my resources and everything that I've learned so far and have great conversations and be able to fully live out my faith here and just continue to grow. A devotion that I have currently is going to daily mass. I've always loved going to mass as a kid, just because it was like my weekly reset, feeling that peace and love from receiving Jesus in the Eucharist, and also just being able to be in community. So now that I'm at Ave, I do attend daily mass, and it's just such a wonderful gift because I'm able to receive the Eucharist, and it just like recenters my day and gives it more purpose, which is really important to me. And it just helps me take a breather in my busy life, in my busy day, and just continue to keep God as my center, and just remember that it's all for Him and in glory. So something that I do still struggle with is I get into this like routine of my prayer life. I'll go to mass, I'll go to adoration, I'll say my rosary, but I forget like the intention. It'll just be kind of like this repetitive routine that I would do. And so I would forget why I'm doing it, or just do it with less intention and more of just going through the motions. If this happens to you, something that always helps me is to change it up a little bit. It can either be adding something or being outside. It's always super helpful for me. And being with friends, having conversations on your struggles or just on life with my friends is always like super helpful and the best part of my day as well. Yeah, so it's funny because my mom's name is Guadalupe. So I've always had like this special connection with her because like that's also my biological mother's name. So especially growing up as a student athlete, I would always pray to her because she was just like my role model. And it was always so special, her motherly love that I felt, especially while being a student athlete, just because I wanted to be more saintly, but also a woman.
1: Father, Son, Holy Spirit, amen. Hail Mary, full of grace, the Lord is with thee. Blessed art thou amongst women, and blessed is the fruit of thy womb, Jesus. Holy Mary, Mother of God, pray for us sinners, now and at the hour of our death, amen. In the name of the Father, Son, Holy Spirit, amen.
2: Hey everybody, I'm William Hours. I'm a freshman here at Ave Maria. And this is my testimony. So, I have a great family. I was blessed to be born and grew up Catholic. I have three awesome sisters and two great parents. We've always been pretty close family.

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My parents, super supportive always. 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I'm from Louisiana, really close, big family. Yeah, it's

semester just to have a faith-based education during that time. And then I guess the conflict with my story generally starts whenever I'm homeschooled through middle school, and then I go back to real school in the eighth grade. I've always played sports and been pretty competitive in it. So I had that desire to play in high school for real school. And whenever I went to a great, it was a Christian private school, wasn't Catholic, but it was a good thing. But whenever I got there, my mom was reluctant to send me just because, I don't know, she had inkling that this formation that we'd formed at home would be maybe kind of penetrated and corroded with the world. I got to eighth grade and nothing crazy, but I could see like I was easily influenced. It started with just like mischievous stuff and joking around in the classroom, as well as just causing some trouble. I was always a good student, still focused on sports a lot, but I got to the ninth grade and I was exposed to some partying and some drinking and different substance abuse. And I didn't know how to say no at that time. And looking back, I wish I could have been that better example, but I was still weak as well. So we were all a really tight group all throughout high school, but it just kind of progressed. Freshman year was that little taste. And then by summer going into sophomore year, it was a lot more. Sophomore year was a big struggle just because I was leaning on that kind of stuff and was not trying to develop any kind of personal or intimate relationship with Christ. It was sports and social time. I was growing more distant with my family. I think it was later that the spring of 2023, a close friend from so he was my best friend in elementary school, and then as we got older, we went to different schools. We were still good friends when we saw each other. He passed away, and that was, as a 16-year-old, that was really hard. Just trying to find something to take my mind off of it at all times, trying to run away from my problems. I went to a Steubenville, and I had a small encounter, like another seed was planted, another thing was like struck in my heart. But because of that encounter, I was so convicted, and I had that healthy, holy guilt in my actions. So coming into that, my senior year, it was a great summer. I loved it so much, but I kind of ended off with a big bang, almost like that last dance. And after the end of that summer of a lot of unhealthy activity, I knew something had to change. So I just jumped into it. I just said, okay, before my senior year, every single day before I go to school, wake up 15, 20 minutes early, pray a rosary. And it just, so I, not even knowing, I had to almost relearn how to pray the rosary. And then September 13th of 2024, that year, a good close friend in our class passed away in a car accident, and that kind of just brought everyone down. I felt like God became really silent in my life, but thankfully my mother really helped me during that time. She kind of just kept on asking, kept on coming to me, and then just kind of cracked me. I just kind of opened up for the first time in who knows how long. And then it kind of becoming like a habitual thing, a healthy thing. And my mom's been asking me to go to spiritual direction since she noticed something changing about me. And I had always like pushed it away. And at this point in my life, God had really let me fall on my face, thankfully. And I said, yes, please bring me to spiritual direction.
in my

spiritual director is a priest in Baton Rouge, Louisiana, and Father Andrew, and it helped me so much. Just continually talking things out, what I'm struggling with, and being honest in my prayer. Father Andrew told me, whenever I said, the Lord's just not close to me. I'm giving him everything I have, and I'm being ignored. He said, Will, sometimes the Lord is so close that it's blinding to our human eyes. His light is shining so bright in your life that you can't see it. His voice is so loud that it's deafening to your ears. And that's stuck with me since that day. So anytime I'm in those times of desolation, I lean back on that quote from Father Andrew. And more steps started coming in my spiritual life. And I learned the importance of expression and talking it out, of community. I started seeing counseling. I started going to more spiritual direction. Started praying more, being honest within my prayer. So I really had to lean on the Lord, and I just prayed all summer long after my senior year going into college. Lord, please, please, please provide me with a healthy community. Brothers and sisters that are strong in their Catholic faith that I can lean on and grow with and have fun with as well. My plan was to go to LSU with all my buddies and be there at home for my 4 years. And my mom, early on, whenever I was looking for colleges my senior year, she told me about Ave Maria, and I immediately shut it down. But she kept on planting those seeds, talking to me, putting it in my ear. And it wasn't until that I had that realization that I need Catholic community, and I need to surround myself with the people I want to be like in order to get to heaven, that I realized that Ave might really be an option. And I started looking into it. And it's in Florida. It's on the beach. It's great community. Got the opportunity to play basketball. The Lord has started opening up so many doors. And into that summer, I said, Lord, please bless me with good community. And I got here, and that's all I got. I just showered with love and great friends and great people. And a true devotion and consecration to our mother. And looking back on it, I got here and reflected, and I thought about that first conviction. Will, just pray the rosary, one a day, at the beginning of my senior year. And I realized that was Mary trying to bring me back to her son in order to come to her college. And one final message I'd like to leave with y'all is that you're never alone, first of all, even whenever you don't hear anything. But pray to the Mother of Christ. Develop a devotion to Mary. Pray the rosary every single day. She wants to take your hand, she wants to hold you tight, and she wants to bring you to her son, okay? You may feel like you're stuck in a spot in life. You may be too deep to get out of it. You're never too deep, I promise. Mary will pull you right up, bring you to her son. Jesus loves and cherishes you so, so much. So develop a devotion to Our Lady, and pray hard every single day. And don't give up. Keep going. Keep going. There's ups and downs in life, but God's always there. God bless, guys.

Hello, my name is Father Stephen Norton. I'm the pastor. We are at St. John the Baptist Church in Yonkers. I'm the pastor of St. John the Baptist, Most Holy Trinity, St. Anne Parish in Yonkers. We have another church site not too far from here, about a mile away. We are a merged parish that continues to open itself to countless ways that we're able to most especially bring peace to our world. As I stand here today, we are searching for ways in which we can continue to encourage people to learn about peace throughout our world, in our lives, in our community, and throughout the globe. There's such a need for peace. And we here at St. John the Baptist, Most Holy Trinity, St. Anne Parish, want to be major advocates of peace in our world.

We all have problems. We all mess up. Like a kicker trying to kick a field goal for the first time. You shall receive power when the Holy Spirit has come upon you, and you shall be my witnesses. As the Father loves me, so I also love you.

And we were processing through the streets, and you would see people literally falling to their knees and bowing, and people would say, "Who is that? Who's coming?" And you say, "That's Christ. That's Christ coming through the streets." And so

it's beautiful that we get to be here and witness that, and to be able to be reinvigorated in this belief that it is actually presently the Lord Jesus Christ, our Savior, who is coming to spend time with us in adoration.

Our Lady's message to us. 27 years ago. Dear children, today I invite you to open yourselves to God the Creator, so that He changes you. Little children, you are dear to me. I love you all, and I call you to be closer to me, that your love towards my Immaculate Heart be more fervent. I wish to renew you and to lead you with my heart to the heart of Jesus, which still today suffers for you and calls you to conversion and renewal. Through you, I wish to renew the world. Comprehend, little children,

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Little children, I invite you, and I love you, and in a special way, implore, convert. 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

0: We begin the Holy Mass in the name of the Father, and of the Son, and of the Holy Spirit.
1: Amen.
0: The grace of our Lord Jesus Christ, the love of God, and the communion of the Holy Spirit be with you all. Brothers and sisters, let us acknowledge our sins and so prepare ourselves to celebrate the sacred mysteries. I confess to Almighty God and to you, my brothers and sisters, that I have greatly sinned in my thoughts and in my words, what I have done, what I have failed to do, to my fault. To my most grievous fault. Therefore I ask Blessed Mary of the Virgin, all the angels and saints, and you, my brothers and sisters, to pray for me to the Lord our God. Almighty God, have mercy on us, forgive us our sins, and bring us to everlasting life.

Let us pray. O God, who through the grace of adoption chose us to be children of light, grant, we pray, that we may not be wrapped in the darkness of error, but always be seen to stand in the bright light of truth. Through our Lord Jesus Christ, your Son, who lives and reigns with you in the unity of the Holy Spirit,

0: A reading from the second book of Kings. One day, Elisha came to Shunem, where there was a woman of influence who urged him to dine with her. Afterward, whenever he passed by, he used to stop there to dine. So she said to her husband, "I know that Elisha is a holy man of God. Since he visits us often, let us arrange a little room on the roof and furnish it for him with a bed, table, chair, and lamp, so that when he comes to us, he can stay here." Sometime later, Elisha arrived and stayed in the room overnight. Later, Elisha asked, "Can something be done for her?" His servant Gehazi answered, "Yes. She has no son, and her husband is getting on in years." Elisha said, "Call her." When the woman had been called and stood at the door, Elisha promised, "This time, next year, you will be fondling a baby son." The word of the Lord.
1: Thanks be to God.

0: A reading from the letter of St. Paul to the Romans. Brothers and sisters, are you unaware that we who were baptized into Christ Jesus were baptized into his death? We were indeed buried with him through baptism into death, so that, just as Christ was raised from the dead by the glory of God the Father, we too might live in newness of life. If then we have died with Christ, we believe that we shall also live with him. And we know that Christ, raised from the dead, dies no more. Death no longer has power over him. As to his death, he died to sin once and for all. As to his life, he lives for God. Consequently, you too must think of yourselves as dead to sin and living for God in Christ Jesus. The word of the Lord.
1: Thanks be to God.

0: apostles, "Whoever loves father or mother more than me is not worthy of me. And whoever loves son or daughter more than me is not worthy of me. And whoever does not take up his cross and follow after me is not worthy of me. Whoever finds his life will lose it, and whoever loses his life for my sake will find it. Whoever receives you receives me, and whoever receives me receives the one who sent me. Whoever receives a prophet because he is a prophet will receive a prophet's reward. And whoever receives a righteous man because he is a righteous man will receive a righteous man's reward. And whoever gives only a cup of cold water to one of these little ones to drink, because the little one is a disciple, amen I say to you, he will surely not lose his reward." The Gospel of the Lord.
1: Praise be to you. Whoever does not take up his cross and follow after me is not worthy of me. Whoever finds his life will lose it, and whoever loses his life for my sake will find it. Most people have, I guess you could say, favorite plants or flowers. You can probably think of your favorite plant. I tend to like the ones that grow food on them. They undergo a kind of miraculous change when we put in the ground as seeds, and they begin to mature. It's kind of fun to watch if you've ever planted and gardened. It's a little mesmerizing even in a slow sort of way. We too are planted in this world, little seeds put in the earth of our mother's body. And the body grows and develops slowly but surely, and remarkably, without your consent. Without our consent, it just happens. You don't want to grow or change, it doesn't matter, it's going to happen anyways. Everything grows until it is complete. My point here, I think, is that in God's mysterious plan, he creates everything incomplete. Everything. They have to journey. I think even the angels were probably created incomplete. They had to attain to the glory of God. And some, of course, as we know, did not. The human soul, too, has to undergo this kind of a journey. Unlike the body, though, the soul has to participate in its own growth. You have to participate in your own growth. You have to kind of like be the co-author with God of your book, of the book of your life. We have to sort of write a portion, I guess you could say, of your own programming. Our souls, will not grow without our cooperation, without our collaboration. I think we know that. That's pretty obvious. The problem is that there is pain in growth. There is pain in change. And so we tend sometimes simply not to like it. The body, of course, you know, some of us remember perhaps growing pains. Not sure if everybody experiences them, but some people definitely do in a radical kind of way. But also the soul, you know, the conscience grows, social formation grows. Imagine when you were a kid, back to when you were a kid, what embarrassments you encountered because you were still growing. Your mind was still growing. You didn't know what to say. You had to learn how to relate to the adult world. Everything grows, and every part of us grows. And that's kind of painful. But change, of course, sets us up for the next stages in life. And the change that the gospel is speaking about here today is a little different still. It's spiritual change. It's spiritual growth. It's essentially learning the necessity of dying so that we can live.

we can really live. It takes a real death. Our Lord is telling us that. St. Paul says, we who are baptized into Christ Jesus, we're baptized into his death. Into his death. We have kind of a death to die.

And time. James, pain. He must change or it won't be good. And of course, some never really get the hang of that. We have to grow into new things. We have to die and grow to a higher reality. Even when you're learning a language, you have to die in a certain sense. You have to study. It's arduous. But once you pick up the language, you have a new life. You have a new freedom. You can communicate with people you couldn't communicate with before. We really do grow, and it really is kind of painful. Maybe that young woman has to struggle as well in areas of her life. She may have to learn that a young family can't afford much. Sorry, you can't buy that. Or this. She may find out she's married a little bit of a bear. I don't know. And he may find out he's married a little bit of a bleeding lamb, perhaps. I don't know these things. I'm glad not to. I have my own crosses. I got plenty. And when children come along, there is another glorious offering set on the altar of your sacrifice. You don't get to sleep so well. Bills pile up. Stress and anger can flare. The lower part of our nature, the lower part of our nature wants comfort. The lower part of our nature wants the couch. The comfort maybe of the gaming console or the scrolling cell phone, where all the problems just seem to disappear for a couple hours. Of course, only to come back greater, more intense, because we put them off. The lower part of us wants good food all the time. It wants to be appreciated and esteemed. It wants wealth and pleasure, and often legitimate pleasures and legitimate goods. But the lower nature, the body, it wants what it wants. And we have to tame it. It's an animal. And it will keep taking. This is one of the necessary deaths that we need to die. Because the higher part of us wants another thing. It wants God and the transcendentals. It wants goodness. It searches out truth. It wants beauty of soul. It wants its own soul to unfurl like perhaps a great standard caught in a breeze, fully unfurled in its humanity into the glorious humanity that God has created, become the fullness of what it was always supposed to be. We have to become that. It's the only beautiful thing to do. It's the only true thing to do. It's the only good thing to do. Become what you're made to be. This is life to the full, as Jesus describes it in the gospel. So the spirit wants to climb upwards, and in order to climb, it has to restrain the lower part. Right? And that is the pain. There is this constant war between the two things. And as we know, the one that wins, the flesh or the spirit, is the one that you feed. If you feed the flesh, it will win. It will slay the spirit. If you feed the spirit, it will win. It will slay the flesh. But the slaying actually has to be done, one way or another. Both cannot survive. You can't serve both God and mammon. You can't live in both the flesh and the spirit. Every human soul has to be transformed. We're all sown into the world as seeds. We have to grow and develop to become the full, beautiful, and fruitful plant that you are meant to be. That, or it's a weed that gets thrown into the fire and burns.
our Lord's parables for

pretty grim in that regard. Finally, God could have created us ready and complete for heaven with no challenges, no distress, no despair, no regret, no anxiety, no attraction to that which is disordered, no occasion to rise, and no occasion to fall. He could have done that, but he didn't. I suppose we would have had then no virtues, no resilience, no shining in the night of life, no resolve against storms and trials. Maybe there is some beauty of the soul that cannot be given as such, but has to be forged in the furnace. It has to be created as we go along. I think that is probably what is happening. We got a strange gift, you know, called original sin. May not seem like much of a gift, but the exalted at the Easter liturgy says, "Oh, happy fault, oh, necessary sin of Adam, that earned for us so great a redeemer, and not only so great a redeemer, but so great the redeemed, to become higher than they could have been before in that struggle. The whole drama of salvation is more glorious now than if humanity had never fallen." So let's pick things up. Let's get into the battle. Let's do what we need to do. We have to become mature souls, souls that have grown, souls that have learned how to love, souls that have become beautiful, true, and good. It's just the plan. It's the plan for all of nature. These flowers here, right in front of me, started off as seeds. They grew, and they became the beautiful things that they are now. It's the same with you and I. This world will end, you will not, so we keep striving for that life that God has given us.

0: Brothers and sisters, we recite our faith together in the words of the Nicene Creed. I believe in one God, the Father Almighty, maker of heaven and earth, of all things visible and invisible. I believe in one Lord, Jesus Christ, the only begotten Son of God, born of the Father before all ages, God from God, light from light, true God from true God, begotten, not made, consubstantial with the Father. Through him all things were made. For us men and for our salvation, he came down from heaven, and by the Holy Spirit was incarnate of the Virgin Mary, and became man. For our sake he was crucified under Pontius Pilate. He suffered death and was buried, and rose again on the third day in accordance with the Scriptures. He ascended into heaven, and is seated at the right hand of the Father. He will come again in glory to judge the living and the dead, and his kingdom will have no end. I believe in the Holy Spirit, the Lord, the giver of life, who proceeds from the Father and the Son, who with the Father and the Son is adored and glorified, and spoken through the prophets. I believe in one holy, Catholic, and apostolic church. I confess one baptism for the forgiveness of sins, and I look forward to the resurrection of the dead and the life of the world to come. Amen. The words of Christ may seem harsh and difficult in today's gospel. Without grace, we could not take up the cross and follow him. But we are baptized, sharers in divine life. We can pray with confidence, with confident faith in the God who loves us.
1: For all people who have been baptized into the death and resurrection of Jesus Christ, let us pray to the Lord.
0: Lord, hear our prayer.
1: For leaders of nations who seek truth, justice, and reverence for human life, let us pray to the Lord.
0: Lord, hear our prayer.
1: For those Christians who have given up everything in following the call of Christ, let us pray to the Lord.
0: Lord, hear our prayer.
1: For the spirit of welcome, encouragement, and support for our pastors, let us pray to the Lord.
0: Lord, hear our prayer.
1: For the eternal glory of those who have died, let us pray to the Lord.
0: Lord, hear our prayer. We pray for the primary intention of this Mass, for the repose of the soul of Carl Buschel. We pray to the Lord.
2: Lord, hear our prayer.
0: Father, through new life, the new life of baptism, we are your sons and daughters. Hear the prayers of your adopted children and grant us the grace to follow your Son, who lives and reigns forever and ever.

Pray, brothers and sisters, that my sacrifice and yours may be acceptable to God, the Almighty Father. O God, who graciously accomplish the effects of your mysteries, grant, we pray, that the deeds by which we serve you may be worthy of these sacred gifts through Christ our Lord. The Lord be with you.

It is truly right and just, our duty and our salvation, always and everywhere to give you thanks. Lord, Holy Father, Almighty and Eternal God, through Christ our Lord, for out of compassion for the waywardness that is ours, he humbled himself and was born of the Virgin. By the passion of Christ of the cross, he freed us from unending death, and by rising from the dead, he gave us life eternal. And so with angels and archangels, with thrones and dominions, and with all the hosts and powers of heaven, we sing the hymn of your glory, as with

To you, therefore, most merciful Father, we make humble prayer and petition through Jesus Christ, your Son, our Lord, that you accept and bless these gifts, these offerings, these holy and unblemished sacrifices, which we offer you firstly for your holy Catholic Church. We please to grant her peace, to guard, unite, and govern her throughout the whole world. Together with your servant, Leo, our Pope, and Frank, our Bishop, and all those who, holding to the truth, hand on the Catholic and Apostolic faith. Remember, Lord, your servants, and all gathered here whose faith and devotion are known to you. For them, we offer you this sacrifice of praise, or they offered for themselves and all who are dear to them, for the redemption of their souls, in hope of health and well-being, and paying their homage to you, the eternal God, living and true. In communion with those whose memory we venerate, especially the glorious ever-Virgin Mary, Mother of our God and Lord Jesus Christ, and Blessed Joseph, her spouse, your blessed apostles and martyrs, Peter and Paul, Andrew, James, John, Thomas, James, Philip, Bartholomew, Matthew, Simon and Jude, Linus, Cletus, Clement, Sixtus, Cornelius, Cyprian, Lawrence, Chrysogonus, John and Paul, Cosmas and Damien, and all your saints. We ask that through their merits and prayers in all things, we may be defended by your protecting help. Therefore, Lord, we pray, graciously accept this oblation of our service, that of your whole family. Order our days in your peace and command that we be delivered from eternal damnation and counted among the flock of those you have chosen. Be pleased, O God, we pray, to bless, acknowledge, and approve this offering in every respect. Make it spiritual and acceptable, so that it may become for us the body and blood of your most beloved Son, our Lord Jesus Christ. On the day before he was to suffer, he took bread in his holy and venerable hands, and with eyes raised to heaven, to you, O God, his almighty Father, giving you thanks, he said the blessing, broke the bread, and gave it to his disciples, saying, "Take this, all of you, and eat of it, for this is my body, which will be given up for you."

In a similar way, when supper was ended, he took this precious chalice in his holy and venerable hands, and once more giving you thanks, he said the blessing and gave the chalice to his disciples, saying, "Take this, all of you, and drink from it, for this is the chalice of my blood, the blood of the new and eternal covenant, which will be poured out for you and for many for the forgiveness of sins. Do this in memory of me."

Therefore, O Lord, as we celebrate the memorial of the Blessed Passion, the resurrection from the dead, and the glorious ascension to heaven of Christ your Son, our Lord, we, your servants and your holy people, offer to your glorious majesty from the gift that you have given us this pure victim, this holy victim, this spotless victim, the holy bread of eternal life and the chalice of everlasting salvation. Be pleased to look upon these offerings with a serene and kindly countenance, and to accept them as once you were pleased to accept the gifts of your servant Abel the Just, the sacrifice of Abraham our father in faith, and the offering of your high priest Melchizedek, a holy sacrifice, a spotless victim. In humble prayer we ask you, Almighty God, command that these gifts be borne by the hands of your holy angel to your altar on high in the sight of your divine majesty, so that all of us who through this participation at the altar receive the most holy body and blood of your Son may be filled with every grace and heavenly blessing. Remember also, Lord, your servants who have gone before us with the sign of faith, and rest in the sleep of peace. Grant them, O Lord, we pray, and all who sleep in Christ, the place of refreshment, light, and peace. To us also, your servants, who those sinners, open your abundant mercies, graciously grant some share and fellowship with your holy apostles and martyrs, with John the Baptist, Stephen, Matthias, Barnabas, Ignatius, Alexander, Marcellinus, Peter, Felicity, Perpetua, Agatha, Lucy, Agnes, Cecilia, Anastasia, and all your saints. Admit us, we beseech you, into their company, not weighing our merits, but granting us your pardon through Christ our Lord, through whom you continue to make all these good things, O Lord. You sanctify them, fill them with life, bless them, and bestow them upon us.

At the Savior's command, informed by divine teaching, we dare to say, Our Father, who art in heaven, hallowed be thy name. Thy kingdom come, thy will be done, on earth as it is in heaven. Give us this day our daily bread, and forgive us our trespasses, as we forgive those who trespass against us. And lead us not into temptation, but deliver us from evil. Deliver us, Lord, we pray, from every evil. Graciously grant peace in our days, that by the help of your mercy, we may be always free from sin and safe from all distress as we wait the blessed hope and the coming of our Savior, Jesus Christ. Lord Jesus Christ, who said to your apostles, Peace I leave you, my peace I give you, look not on our sins, but on the faith of your church, and graciously grant her peace and unity in accordance with your will, who live and reign.

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Lord, I am not worthy that you should enter under my roof, but only say the word, and my soul shall be healed.

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0: Thanks be to God. Saint Michael, the Archangel, defend us in battle. Be our protection against the wickedness and snares of the devil. May God rebuke him, we humbly pray. And do thou, O Prince of the heavenly host, by the power of God, cast into hell Satan and all evil spirits that wander throughout the world seeking the ruin of souls.

And in this world of uncertainty, in this world of brokenness, in this world of violence, people of every generation hope for peace. And so during this Jubilee year, with this torch of peace, we signify that great hope, especially for the young people throughout the world who are experiencing that uncertainty, that despair, that violence, that lack of being known and knowing. We pray to God and we place ourselves before the Lord and His church in search of peace. And we know that true peace can only come through Christ. It can't come through the things of the world. It comes through Christ and our relationship with Him and His church. And so may God bless us all and bring us a great sense of peace.

Yeah, I came to this pilgrimage, adoration of our Lord Jesus Christ in the Holy Eucharist, because I believe He is present in the Holy Eucharist. And when you come for the adoration, where Jesus is present, you draw yourself closer to God. And we believe, it is very important to be with our Lord in the Holy Eucharist, because He's present. And you draw closer to God, beg for mercy, for forgiveness of sins, for intentions for you and your loved ones at the Holy Eucharist. It's very, very important, this adoration, to me, because I believe Jesus is present in the Holy Eucharist.

to come to the Eucharist for this adoration. It's very, very important, you know, for forgiveness of sins, for all your intentions from God. We believe all our problems are solved when we are in the Eucharist, in the presence of God.

Dear children, today I am carrying my son Jesus to you. For him to give you his peace. Little children, without peace, you do not have a future or blessing. Therefore, return to prayer, because the fruit of prayer is joy and faith, without which you cannot live. Today's blessing, which we give you, carry to your families and enrich all those whom you met, that they may feel the grace which you are receiving. Thank you for having responded to my call. Dear children, you are, and you are called, children of God. If only your hearts will feel that immeasurable love which God has for you, your hearts will adore and give thanks to Him at every instant of your life. Therefore, little children, today, on this day of grace, open your hearts and implore the Lord for the gift of faith, so that you could truly become worthy of the name children of God, who with a pure heart give thanks

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I am beside you, and I am blessing you with my motherly blessings.

In the name of the Father, and of the Son, and of the Holy Spirit. Amen. Good morning, Jesus, on this beautiful Thursday morning. We love you, we praise you, we adore you. We're so glad to spend this time with you, dear Jesus. Grant us your blessings and graces. We unite ourselves with the Immaculate Heart of Mary, all the angels and saints in heaven, the souls in purgatory, and all the just on earth, joined with the holy sacrifice celebrated in all masses across the earth. We offer our prayers, our tears, our joys, and our sufferings to Jesus for the conversion of sinners and the salvation of the dying. O Lord, how truly great you are! Our soul calls out to adore you. All glory, all praise to you, Father and Son, and to the Holy Spirit, as it was in the beginning, is now, and will be forever. Amen. And we thank all our viewers who are joining us today. We will pray for many intentions today, dear viewers. Please call in your intentions and your petitions in the prayer line displayed on the screen. And we will pray for your needs during the next holy hour. Heavenly Father, we come before you today with a heart full and overflowing with gratitude. We thank you, Lord, for the magnificent world you have created. We thank you, Jesus, that we are not alone. You are here always in all the tabernacles of the earth. And because we always find in you comfort in our afflictions, healing in our sicknesses, and strength in our weaknesses. Thank you for your precious blood and body that saves us and gives us eternal life. Thank you for your merciful love that forgives us all. All praise to you, Lord Jesus, in the Blessed Sacrament. We thank you for the immensity of heaven that reflects your greatness and for each new day that you give to us. We praise and bless you for the delicate petals and vibrant colors of the flowers. Lord, we're fascinated by the starry nights you have created, the moon and the sun that illuminates the darkness and reminds us of your infinite reach. Most of all, we thank you for the people we love, for the families who take care of us and the friends who walk by our side. Thank you for the joy of your love. May we never be blind to the beauty that surrounds us, but always walk in spirit of praise and thanksgiving for your wonderful works. We thank you that you cleanse our sins.

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All praise to you, Lord, in the Blessed Sacrament. Thank you for all the blessings you pour out in your tabernacle and in the church. Thank you.

kindness to us. We will enter and give thanks. This is the door of the Lord, through which the righteous may enter. We thank you that you have responded to our call and that you have saved us. The stone which the builders discarded has become the cornerstone. This is the work of the Lord. Thank you, Jesus. What a wonder for our eyes to behold. This very day was made by you. We rejoice and rejoice. We offer our heartfelt thanks to you, Jesus, in the blessed sacrament of the altar. O Lord, grant us your salvation. May you forever be blessed and praised. The Lord God is indeed our light. We give thanks to you, Jesus, because you are good, because your mercy is eternal and your love lasts forever. Glory be to the Father, and to the Son, and to the Holy Spirit, as it was in the beginning, is now, and ever shall be, world without end. Amen. And now, dear Jesus, we pray for it with the church. We pray the Te Deum prayer, which is prayed by all religious, all your clerics, all those consecrated to you, and also all the lay people and secular members of these orders. The Te Deum. You are God, we praise you. You are the Lord, we acclaim you. You are the eternal Father, all creation worships you. To you, all angels, all the powers of heaven, cherubim and seraphim, sing in endless praise. Holy, holy, holy, Lord God of power and might, heaven and earth are full of your glory. The glorious company of apostles praise you. The noble fellowship of prophets praise you. The white-robed army of martyrs praise you. Throughout the world, the Holy Church acclaims you. Father of majesty unbounded, your true and only Son, worthy of all worship, and the Holy Spirit, advocate and guide. You, Christ, are the King of glory, the eternal Son of the Father. When you became man to set us free, you did not spurn the virgin's womb. You overcame the sting of death. You opened the kingdom of heaven to all believers. You are seated at God's right hand in glory. We believe that you will come and be our judge. Come then, Lord, and help your people, bought with the price of your own blood, and bring us with your saints to glory everlasting. Amen. We love you, Jesus, and we praise you for this beautiful day of adoration and worship again in your presence. Dear viewers, today is Thursday of the 8th week in Ordinary Time. We will read from the Magnificat, the Mass readings right now, so we can pray with the Church during this time. The Entrance Antiphon. The Lord became my protection. He brought me out to a place of freedom. He saved me because He delighted in me. And the Collect Prayer. Grant us, O Lord, we pray, that the course of our world may be directed by your peaceful rule, and that your Church may rejoice, untroubled in her devotion. To our Lord Jesus Christ, your Son, who lives and reigns with you in the unity of the Holy Spirit, God forever and ever. Amen. And the first reading at Mass is the first letter of Saint Peter. Beloved, like newborn infants, long for pure spiritual milk, so that through it you may grow into salvation. For you have tasted that the Lord is good. Come to him, a living stone, rejected by human beings, but chosen and precious in the sight of God.

Like living stones, let yourselves be built into a spiritual house to be holy priesthood, to offer spiritual sacrifices acceptable to God through Jesus Christ. You are a chosen race, a royal priesthood, a holy nation, a people of His own, so that you may announce the praises of Him who called you out of darkness into His wonderful light. Once you were no people, but now you are God's people. You have not received mercy, but now you receive mercy. Beloved, I urge you, as aliens and sojourners, to keep away from worldly desires that wage war against the soul. Maintain good conduct among the Gentiles, so that if they speak to you as evildoers, they may observe your good works and glorify God on the day of visitation. The Word of the Lord. Praise be to you, Lord Jesus Christ. And the psalm at Mass today is from Psalm 100. And the response is, come with joy into the presence of the Lord. Sing joyfully to the Lord, all you lands. Serve the Lord with gladness. Come before Him with joyful song. And we respond, come with joy into the presence of the Lord. Know that the Lord is God. He made us, His we are. His people, the flock He tends. And our response is, come with joy into the presence of the Lord. Enter His gates with thanksgiving, His courts with praise, and give thanks to Him, bless His name. And our response is, come with joy into the presence of the Lord. The Lord is good, His kindness endures forever, and His faithfulness to all generations. Our response is, come with joy into the presence of the Lord. And also from the Magnificat, we will pray our intentions. Each morning we begin anew. A day begins, let us turn towards Christ and pray. Our response is, send understanding to guard us. Fill our hearts and our homes with mercy and justice. So we pray, send understanding to guard us. Lead us on the path toward perfect love. And we pray, send understanding to guard us. Keep our minds and our tongues from gossip and slander. And we pray, send understanding to guard us. Surround us with people striving towards goodness. And we pray, send understanding to guard us. O Lord our God, as we travel through the hours of this day, let your word be a lamp to our feet, so that we may always follow in the footsteps of our Lord Jesus Christ, your Son, who lives and reigns with you in the unity of the Holy Spirit, God, forever and ever. Amen. We love you and we praise you, dear Jesus, and we thank you again for this wonderful day. And today is Thursday. It's a day dedicated to the priest, because on Holy Thursday, at the Last Supper, Jesus Christ instituted the priesthood with His apostles by breaking bread with them and giving the words of consecration. So today, dear viewers, dear Jesus, would like to pray for your priest, the wonderful priest who brings the Eucharist to us and the sacraments like baptism, confession, marriage, and also the last rites. We pray, Jesus Christ, that you will protect and sanctify your priests.
Now we will pray the prayer for priests, the litany of priests by Cardinal Cushing.

Let us pray for the Holy Father. Fill him with your grace, Lord. The cardinals, bishops, and archbishops, give them your gifts, Lord. For the diocesan priest, never leave them, Lord. For the priests in seminary work, give them your wisdom, Lord. For the priests in hospital work, give them constancy, Lord. For the priests who are ill, heal them, dear Lord. For the priests that are in danger, deliver them, Lord. For the priests who are weak, strengthen them, Lord. For the priests who are poor, relieve them, Lord. For the priests who are zealous, help them, Lord. For the priests who may want to love you, enkindle their hearts, Lord. For the priests who are sad, console them, Lord. For the priests who are worried, give them peace, Lord. For the priests who are old, sustain them, Lord. For the priests who are young, impel them for your glory, Lord. For the priests who are alone, accompany them, Lord. Missionary priests, protect them, Lord, especially those right now who are suffering in Africa. Many priests have died, dear Jesus. Many priests are more kidnapped and beaten up. Please protect them, dear Lord. For priests who are preachers, enlighten them, Lord. For priests who direct souls, instruct them, Lord. For parish priests, make them perfect, Lord. For priests and religious who have died, bring them to glory, Lord. For all the church militant and suffering, Lord, have mercy. All Almighty, Eternal God, our Father, look upon the face of your Son, and for love of him, who is the Eternal High Priest, have pity on your priest. Remember, O most compassionate God, that they are but weak and frail human beings. Stir up in them the grace of their vocation, which is to them, so that they may never do anything in the slightest degree unworthy of their sublime vocation. O Jesus, our Eternal High Priest, we pray for your faithful and fervent priest, for your unfaithful and tepid priest, for your priests laboring at home or abroad in distant mission fields, for your tempted priest, for your young priest, for your dying priest, and for the souls of your priests in purgatory. But above all, we commend to you, dear Jesus, the priest dearest to us, the priest who baptized us, the priest who absolved us from our sins, the priest at whose masses we assist, for the priest who taught and instructed us about you and your holy scriptures, for the priest who helped and encouraged us to accept you as our Lord and Savior, and for all the priests whom you sent to touch our lives and those of our loved ones. Now we pray for all priests. Give them your wisdom, Lord. Give them virtues. Give them patience and charity. Give them obedience and kindness. Give them a burning zeal for souls. Give them an intense love for the Eucharist. Give them loyalty to the Pope and their bishops. Give them respect for their dignity. Give them a greater love for Mary. Give them rectitude for justice. Give them the gift of counsel. Give them strength in their labors. Give them peace in their sufferings. Give them humility and generosity. Let them be the light of souls. Let them be the salt of the earth. Let them practice sacrifice and self-denial.
Let them enkindle hearts with the love of Mary. Let them be other Christ. Let them be holy in body and soul. May they be men of prayer. May faith shine forth in them. May they be faithful to their priestly vocation. May their hands know how to bless. May they burn with love for you and for Mary. May all their steps be for the glory of God. May the Holy Spirit possess them and give them his gifts and fruits in abundance. And we pray, O God, Father, Son, and the Holy Spirit, you are the soul and the life of the Church. Hear the prayers we offer for priests. We ask this through the Immaculate Heart of Mary, their protector and guide. Amen. And now we follow also with another prayer by the dear Cardinal.

with Cardinal John O'Connor. A prayer for priest. O loving Mother Mary, Mother of priest, take to your heart your sons who are close to you because of their priestly ordination and because of the power which you have received to carry on the work of Christ in a world that needs them so much. Be their comfort, be their joy, be their strength, and specially help them to live and to defend the ideals of consecrated celibacy. Lord Jesus, we, your people, pray to you for our priests. You have given them to us for our own needs. We pray for them in their needs. We know that you have made them priests in the likeness of your own priesthood. You have consecrated them, set them aside, anointed them, filled them with the Holy Spirit, appointed them to teach, to preach, to minister, to console, to forgive, and to feed us with your body and blood. Yet we know too that we are one; they are one with us and share our human weaknesses. We know too that they are tempted to sin and discouragement as we are, needing to be ministered to as we, to be consoled and forgiven as do we. Indeed, we thank you for choosing them among us so that they understand us as we understand them, suffer with us and rejoice with us, worry with us and trust with us, share our being, our lives, our faith. We ask that you give them, our wonderful priests, this day the gift that you gave to the chosen ones on the way to Emmaus. Your presence in their hearts, your holiness in their souls, your joy in their spirits. And let them see you face to face in the breaking of the Eucharistic bread. We pray to you, O Lord, through Mary, the mother of all priests, for your priest and for ours. Amen.

And now, dear Jesus, we pray for the many intentions sent to us through the prayer line. Dear Jesus, please hear their prayers. There are many healing prayers, many healing petitions, dear Jesus. Please help them. We pray for Marge from Pennsylvania. She prays for her daughter's healing and her family's relationship. We pray for Florenza, for healings and for her sons, Florence, Tony, Ellis, Juan, for Margarita, for Alexis, and Sierra. We pray for Brenda from California. She asks for healing for her broken ankle, for healing of her sores, and for her to find a good nurse and doctor to resolve her medical needs. And we pray for Josephine from New York, for the healing of her hands and fingers. We pray for Kevin from Baltimore, for the healing of his back pain. We pray for Adelaida from California, who asks prayers for her daughter Elena, who was in an accident. We pray for Albert from Houston, who begs for good health. We pray for John from Pennsylvania. He's asking for a complete healing. We pray for a caller from Michigan who asks for his brother's healing from pain throughout his body. We pray for Lewis from Florida, who prays for his wife's complete healing of her knee and back, and also for Dana, who has lung cancer, for Lynn and Karen, for Diane and Lisa. We pray for Lydia from Texas. She has relief from her allergies. We pray for Anne, also from Texas, for her healing and for her son's Abel's healing. We pray for Joe from Florida, who asks prayers for his health. We pray for a caller from Texas for her friend's Jane's healing. We pray for Michelle from California. She asks prayers for her health. We pray for Marge, and now with his special intentions from Pennsylvania, for her children, Patricia and Laura, for her family and friends. And for Karen from Alabama, prays for her personal intentions. And from Texas, we pray for Felix, for his health and spiritual protection. We pray for Stephen in Alabama. Please restore his mind, body, and spirit in you, dear Jesus. We pray for Rena from Alabama. Please grant her clarity and understanding in her soul. Help her surrender to you, dear Jesus, and follow you. We pray for Maria in Texas, for the healing of her breathing. We pray for Marjorie in Pennsylvania, and for her daughter's Patricia's healing. We pray for Brenda from California. Please heal her foot and to find the right doctor to administer treatment and cure. We pray for Juanita, who's looking for a new job. We pray for Yvonne from Georgia, who asks for healing for her health, her ankle, and her shoulder. Please grant her also some financial help, dear Jesus. We pray for Joe in Florida. Please heal him. And there's a call from Texas
asking that their operation and recovery will go well. And we pray for James in Michigan for favor and guidance. And we pray for Robert from California. Please grant him strength, discipline, and determination. We pray for Joe from Florida. We pray for his family and for himself.

And we pray for Juan in Texas so he can cope with his daily struggles. And we pray for Serena in California. Please heal her from addictions, dear Jesus. We pray for Connie from Arizona. We pray for a cousin who passed away and for his family and her family. Please have mercy on their souls, dear Jesus. And also from Mona from Texas. She prays for her husband who died. Grant them consolation, dear Jesus, and have mercy on the souls of those who died. Dear Jesus, this was a beautiful hour with you in worship, adoration, praying for our priests and also praying for many of our callers who called in. Grant them their prayers, dear Jesus, if it is in your holy will. Grant them the graces, the blessings, the virtues, the wisdom, the perseverance, and the fortitude in their struggles. And now, dear Jesus, we pray the divine praises to honor you and the Trinity. Blessed be God. Blessed be his holy name. Blessed be Jesus Christ, true God and true man. Blessed be the name of Jesus. Blessed be his most sacred heart. Blessed be his most precious blood. Blessed be Jesus in the most holy sacrament of the altar. Blessed be the Holy Spirit, the Paraclete. Blessed be the great Mother of God, Mary most holy. Blessed be her holy and immaculate conception. Blessed be her glorious assumption. Blessed be the name of Mary, Virgin and Mother. Blessed be Saint Joseph, her most chaste spouse. Blessed be God in his angels and in his saints. We love you, Jesus. We praise you and adore you. And we thank you for this wonderful time together. Bless all our viewers. Grant them peace and healing. In the name of the Father, and of the Son, and of the Holy Spirit, Amen.

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the latest happenings in the church and of the daily life of Christians in the Holy Land. 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

Saint Teresa was born in Avila, Spain, in 1515. As a child, Teresa was obsessed with the martyrs and saints. One day, when she was 7, she convinced her brother to become a martyr. Her plan was to go to the Moors and to ask to be decapitated. They were just outside the town walls when their uncle found and stopped them. When she was 14 years old, Teresa's mother passed away, so she turned to the Virgin Mary as a spiritual mother. Though she was devoted to her faith, the saints, and the Virgin Mother, she was also interested in reading fiction, and her father worried this was making her vain. To help Teresa remain holy, he sent her to the Augustinian nuns at Avila. At the monastery, Teresa became extremely ill and experienced moments of religious ecstasy during her devotionals. Teresa also practiced self-mortification, a common practice during that time. It was during one such occasion she received her first vision of Jesus. She continued to have visions for the next 2 years, which drove her to convert Spanish Jews to Christianity, to found convents, and to spend 5 years in prayerful seclusion. Teresa eventually founded a religious order, the Descalced Carmelites. As Teresa approached the end of her life, she expressed happiness that her hour has arrived. "My Lord, it is time to move on. Well then, may your will be done. O my Lord and my spouse, the hour that I have longed for has come. It is time to meet one another." Saint Teresa was beatified on April 24, 1614, and canonized on March 12, 1622. Following her death, her body was exhumed several times, each time smelling sweet, feeling firm, and was unspoiled. Several relics of her body are currently on display at various holy sites around the world. Saint Teresa of Avila is the patron saint of the religious and the sick. Her feast day is celebrated on October 15th.

St. Therese, also known as the Little Flower, lived a short but blessed life as a Carmelite nun in France. Her prayerful and humble devotion has made her an inspiration to millions of people around the world. Born in 1873 to religious parents, Therese lost her mother at the age of 4. Therese was very emotional as a child and was often overwhelmed. A word of criticism or a small loss could send her into tears. Therese prayed for Jesus to stop these outbursts, and she eventually developed an incredible force of will. Asking to enter the convent at age 14, she was rejected on the basis of youth. Unsatisfied, she went to the bishop and eventually to Rome, where she attempted to ask the Pope for his intervention. The vicar general recognized her effort, and he intervened. Although young, Therese was eventually admitted to the convent. While in the convent, she experienced great loss and physical suffering. Despite these difficulties, she remained steadfast in her devotion to Christ and to her sisters, and she was never known to complain. Therese developed tuberculosis and realized she would soon die. Her suffering was so great her doctor could not believe it. Therese explained that it was impossible for her to suffer, though, because suffering had become so sweet to her. After her death, her body was exhumed in 1910. It was said to smell sweetly of the odor of sanctity. She was canonized in 1925. St.

St. Thomas Aquinas, also called the Universal Teacher and the Christian Apostle, was born at the end of 1226 and died in 1274. His feast day is January 28th, and he is the patron saint of students and all universities. It is unknown who beatified Thomas, but he was canonized by Pope John XXII in 1323. He began his education at the age of 5 years old. When he eventually went to study at the university in Naples, he was greatly influenced by famous philosophers. He also began to learn more about the Dominican order and decided to join. His mother disliked this and forced his brothers to kidnap and keep Thomas captive, during which time two of his brothers sent a prostitute to break his vow of celibacy. Legend states that Thomas drove the woman away with a fire iron and was visited that night by angels who strengthened his resolve. Eventually, his mother decided to save the family name by arranging for Thomas to escape. She reasoned it would be more acceptable for him to run off than for the family to allow his actions. While earning his master's degree, Thomas hardly spoke and his peers believed he was delayed. That was when Dominican scholar Albertus Magnus prophetically said, "You call him the dumb ox, but in his teaching he will one day produce such a bellowing that it will be heard throughout the world." Thomas later worked as an apprentice professor and wrote several philosophical books and was eventually pronounced regent master in theology, then appointed general preacher. Thomas died on March 7th, 1274, during a commentary on Song of Songs. His remains were placed in the Church of the Wachovine in Toulouse on January 28th, 1369, where they can still be found today. Following his canonization, St. Thomas's original feast day was March 7th, the day of his death, but because the date often falls within Lent, in 1969 his feast day was changed to January 28th, the date his relics were moved to Toulouse. Later, Pope Pius V declared St. Thomas a Doctor of the Church, saying Thomas was the most brilliant light of the Church.

0: Okay, so I accidentally had the setting on slow motion before, but it's okay because I realized we're starting off strong. We're starting off strong. Gonna get lots of cool footage. So,
1: Melissa.
2: I'm Joe.
3: I'm Johnny.
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7: And my name is Johnny. I go to Ave Maria University and I am a freshman. I'm most excited in the trip to work with the kids and enjoy the safari day.
8: I'm Liam. I'm sophomore in high school. I'm looking forward to all of the kids and looking for the wedding and the safari.
9: I'm Joe Ferry. I'm a junior on the baseball team at Ave. I'm super excited to go to Uganda. This is my first time leaving the country. And I'm going to have a great time at the orphanage.
10: Hi, I'm Annie. I'm a rising junior on the track team at Ave. And I'm going on the Uganda mission trip because I was really inspired by my parish priest back home who really emphasized the importance of service. And I'm most excited to just spend time with the kids and get to know them and to see how God works.
0: Are you guys ready?
11: Yes.
0: Oh my gosh, we've got so much spirit. Here we all are. These are all of the donations. We just got off of our flight. Father, how was the flight for you?
12: It was so wonderful. So good to be here. The weather is so wonderful. So good to have everyone in my home country.
0: And we're piling into the bus right now.
13: Ada, I am a rising sophomore. I am very excited to meet all these beautiful and wonderful kids and to just spread the message of the Lord with them, and hopefully they can teach me something back.
0: Okay, how are you feeling right now, Liam?
14: Tired.
0: Tired? Okay, can you tell us like what just happened?
14: So we just got off the airplane, we went through customs, we got our bags, and now we're on the bus and we're heading to Mass.
0: So we're gonna be up all
14: day.
0: All day.
14: And I'm trying to take a nap right now. So
0: oh my gosh.
14: I think I can take a nap.

0: I'm Sophia Momko. I'm going to be a rising junior at Ave Maria University. I'm studying nursing. I am most excited probably to just spend time with all the kids. I came on this trip, I think mostly just because I had heard Father Joseph talk about the kids before so many times, like during homilies or just like in conversation with such love. It just really made me want to meet them.
1: And my name is Melissa. I'm a rising freshman at Ave Maria University. I decided to come on this mission trip because I just really want to serve all the people here. And my favorite thing so far is seeing the joy that everybody has, even though they don't have a lot. They have so much more joy than people in America that have everything. Right now, we're on day two. We haven't gone to the orphanage or anything yet, so I'm super excited for that. So stay tuned.
2: All right, we're getting out of the bus right now. How are you guys feeling?
3: Hey, Doc, can you grab my backpack? Is the black one back there?
2: Guys, they have our name on top.

0: All right, so right before Mass, I'm about to go take a sip of water, and I see this little girl running up in a little white dress. So she comes up and just hops on my lap, and then she like was glued to me the entire Mass, and it was fantastic. We went up for communion together.
1: Oh, it was so awesome. Cute.
0: Yeah.

0: So basically, I was walking a mass by myself, and then these two little boys just ran up and grabbed my hands. And then we sat in the pew together, and then later on in mass, well, they both fell asleep on my side, so I was standing up at one point. But then later on at the end of mass, they grabbed my phone and they were learning how to take pictures.
1: Oh my gosh, show them.
0: So this one is the best.

0: open mess. A bunch of the kids like fell asleep, and there was this one really little guy who was so cute. So I picked him up after the homily and was just holding him. He was just resting and just like so like relaxed and just so like loving. And then these other little girls were next to me, and they were like stroking my arm or like poking me, and then they would look straight forward and be super serious about it. And then until I would look at them, and then they would just smile. They like couldn't help it. They were so funny.
1: In the cafeteria with my new friend Martha Elizabeth, and she's wearing my sunglasses, and they look fantastic on her. They're beautiful. What are we going to play?
2: Tag.
1: Tag? Yes, we're going to play tag. Do you think that you'll beat me?
2: She thinks we'll see. We'll have to see.

0: Well, we spent the whole day with the students at the orphanage and primary school. And what I started to recognize right away was the way that the students were able to receive love from us. And it made me think of Jesus on the cross when he said, "I thirst." And these children are thirsting and we're thirsting. That exchange of love that was so free, it was so easy because there weren't these barriers that had been built up. And so I was just thinking about the remedy for this loneliness epidemic that we see in the world today is in places like this, in places like Our Lady of the Rosary Orphanage and Primary School, where you can just come and be with people who are so easily able to just have that exchange of love.
1: And kind of Jesus, especially through this one little girl. So it was adoration and the kids are like all lined up and, you know, she was like at my feet and she was like hugging my legs and she was just being so cute. And the other little kids are like around me, like kind of like looking at my nails and the rosary and my scapular, and they're like, so they're so beautiful. And the little girl who was at my feet, she was hugging my leg and she looks up and she goes, "I love you." And like her gaze and like just the way she said it, I just melted on the spot. I was like, oh my gosh, I love you too. It was an adoration and just pondering how he was just gazing upon his children, including me. And just, yeah, I encountered Jesus even like through those moments.
2: Like the way we were welcomed was a way like I've never been welcomed to that level before, like anywhere else. So we came down and all the kids were like huddled up and they had this like streamer with balloons on it for like us to like cut before we went in. And they had all these little girls like dancing and all the kids were there like lining up like these like two aisles for us to walk through. And they had this whole song prepared that they sang and it was like, "You're so welcome here, like thank you for your time and for coming to be with us." And they had signs with each of our names and they like sang a verse for each of us to come through. It was unbelievable. This little boy Peter, he was in my pew at Mass, and then after that, like, he was just my buddy for the rest of the day. And we had like played together all of like their like recess time, and then we got separated when they had to like line up by class for lunch. And he like ran up on the little ramp and was like looking for me, and then he found me and he came running around like arms out, and like it was just like he was just so loving and like so adorable.

0: All right, next we have a young lady, 18 years old, who's going to sing a song from the musical and movie Grease. Let's welcome Mara McDonald to the stage. Hey, Mara, how you doing?
1: I'm doing good. How about you?
0: Yeah, good. You can stand right up here and right about there. That's good. Tell me, why did you choose this particular song to sing today?
1: I really like this song because Olivia Newton-John sings it, and she's one of my favorite artists, and I do love the movie Grease as well. I love
0: What made you like go out for this competition?
1: I'd say I always love the opportunity to have a performance. I just love performing. It makes me feel alive.
0: That's awesome. Yeah. All right, let's hear it for Mara McDonald.

0: Thank you.
1: Okay, thank you, Mira. All right, that was awesome.
2: Hi, my name is Jeff Abbott. I'm an undergraduate student at Ave Maria University, one of the premier Catholic universities in the world. How I ended up here is a miracle. Because when I was in high school, I had a lot of questions about faith, about God. I didn't understand. I felt as though the Lord had forgotten me, forgotten my family. Abuses and scandals in the church, in the world, I didn't understand. And I was angry, I was beginning to despair. I ran. I continued to run. I looked to alcohol. I looked to drugs. I was afraid that if I allowed myself to sit in what was going on, that I couldn't handle it. So I continued to run. I began to play three sports. I was a basketball, lacrosse, soccer, tennis athlete. And one day when I was making a god out of my sport, when I was going for days on end without rest, I ended up tearing ligaments in my ankle. I couldn't run anymore. And it was at that moment that I decided maybe I would give faith another shot. And I went on retreat, and it was there that I heard the voice of God. He asked me to stop running. I was running mentally and I was running physically, and I could no longer run physically. I could no longer run mentally. The alcohol and the drugs, they weren't fulfilling what was aching in my heart. And I sat there.

My whole life I had felt that God had forgotten me. That God had forgotten my family, that he had left me. But it was I who had forgotten God. I remember this clearly. I was sitting

as he spoke to me. He asked me to return. I hadn't been living the sacramental life, hadn't been attending Mass regularly. I was afraid of what that would mean, to allow myself to open up, to be vulnerable, to share with the priest of God those things that I held in the shame in my heart. I was afraid that if I brought those things before God, I would be despised. It was this shame that held me back. It was this shame that caused me to run. But there I was, on boot and crutches, while my friends played. I was there sitting at the water. I heard him asking me to return. And so that night, I prepared my confession. With teary eyes, I entered. Bless me, Father, for I have sinned. It has been, I don't know how many years since my last confession. As I wept over my sins, as I spoke to the priest, expecting hatred and judgment, I was met with mercy. I wept, and I was given my penance, and I left. In praying my penance, I felt renewed. I felt once more baptized. It wasn't God who had forgotten me. God did not forget my family. God did not forget this world. I had forgotten him. I'd forgotten the love, the tender love of the Father of mercy, who desires nothing more than to be with his children, to love them as a tender father. This is my testimony. I discovered in a boundless mercy, a never-ending river of the loving God, the God of our ancestors, the God of today, and Jesus Christ, his Son, with the Holy Spirit who dwells within us. And now I'm here because that river did not end, and I continue to drink of those waters. This is my testimony. Amen.

Hi, my name is Hope Mosier. I'm a rising senior, and this is my testimony. It all started back in middle school when I was going to a charismatic youth group, and I was attending weekly adorations with praise and worship. I was led to believe that my emotions were my relationship with God. And that really led me astray. And it wasn't until COVID hit and I suddenly couldn't go to that and I couldn't get my emotional high from adoration. That I realized, this question came to me, do I really know God? I instead took the time then to go back to scripture, go back to prayer, and start lettering it out and spend more time with it. This really led me to go deeper into my faith, and that was a really crucial shift for me. And then once with that, at the same time, I was going to a parish that was not reverent towards the Eucharist. And in my heart, I always knew and always believed in the true presence. So this didn't feel right. But it wasn't until I started attending the Latin Mass that I felt that this was truly how the Eucharist should be reverenced. And having that community to have that shared vision with me really enabled me to step into my faith as an adult and made me the person who I am today.

In the year 2022, Maria Vision started a walk called Path for Peace. The Torch for Peace travels with prayers in different parishes throughout the world. The torch is a symbol of our light, and we are called to be apostles of light, which you are. Therefore, Jesus invites us. Come, come to me, all you who are weary and find life burdensome, and I will give you rest. My yoke is easy and my burden light. Jesus, therefore, invites us to come. Jesus is our good shepherd who has conquered sin and death, and he will give us the grace to help us move beyond that which pulls us down. But we need to be connected to him and with him. By uniting ourselves to him through the Eucharist, we can have peace, and we can experience freedom from fear, which love alone offers. So come, let us receive them.

0: We believe as Catholic Christians that the Eucharist is the source and summit of our lives. We believe this is where the God of the universe, who lives outside of space and time, comes to meet us, is present to us in a very real way. And that's a great gift, and we should take advantage of that. And why is it important to have these processions? Because processions enable us to proclaim that gift, to spread this gift with others, okay, to show people what we believe. And I think, why is it important that we're having these processions now at this time? I think that many people in today's world are not satisfied with their lives. They are what our modern culture promises that will bring them happiness is not being realized. And they're seeking greater meaning, and I think they're seeking truth. And I think that these processions hopefully will remind them that there is truth, and their truth is in Jesus, who says, "I am the way, the truth, and the life."
1: Medicine of immortality, have mercy on us. Awesome and life-giving sacrament, have mercy on us.
0: He is the center of my life. and why do I, you know, coming to Mass is the most important thing I do all week. I live through him, with him, and in him. Jesus is always there for us. He's present to us. He wants us to come to him. And no better way to meet him than in the Eucharist. Why? Because I think it's important as Christians to proclaim the gospel. It is our role. By virtue of my baptism, I am supposed to preach the gospel.

So it's important to me to go on these pilgrimages because that is the way that we can announce to the world that we have the truth, and the truth is of Jesus. Well, God gave me, He is my life. God gave me all that I have. And that's why as a Christian, I give everything back to Him. And I try to let Him live through me. So if I can do that, then I can hopefully become the kind of person that God wants me to be.

Dear children, I am with you to lead you on the way of conversion. Because, little children, with your lives, you can draw many souls closer to my Son. You, be joyful witnesses of God's world and love, and with hope in the heart which conquers every evil. Forgive those who inflict evil on you, and go on the way of holiness. I am leading you to my Son, for him to be the way, the truth, and the life for you. Thank you for having responded to my call.

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Before we begin, let us take a moment of silence. Bow your head and close your eyes and try to quiet your mind at this moment.

0: When we begin, in the name of the Father, and of the Son, and of the Holy Spirit, the Lord be with you. My dear family, it's another Sunday we come together to celebrate the Eucharist. In preparation for this Mass, let us ask the Lord to forgive us our sins.
1: I confess
0: to Almighty God, and to you, my brothers and sisters,
1: that I have
0: greatly sinned in my thoughts and in my words, what I have done and what I have failed to do, through my most grievous fault. Therefore, I ask, Blessed Mary, ever Virgin, all the angels and saints, and you, my brothers and sisters, to pray for me to the Lord. May Almighty God have mercy on us, forgive us our sins, and bring us to everlasting life.
1: Amen.

0: God, whose mercy is without measure, through the prayers of the Blessed Virgin Mary, Mother of Mercy, grant that we may know your loving kindness on earth and come at last to the glory of heaven, through our Lord Jesus Christ, your Son, who lives and reigns with you in the unity of the Holy Spirit, God, forever and ever.
1: Amen.

A reading from the second book of Kings. One day, Elisha came to Shunem, where there was a woman of influence who urged him to dine with her. Afterward, whenever he passed by, he used to stop there to dine. So she said to her husband, "I know that Elisha is a holy man of God. Since he visits us often, let us arrange a little room on the roof and finish it for him with a bed, table, chair, and lamp, so that when he comes to us, he can stay there." Sometime later, Elisha arrived and stayed in the room overnight. Later, Elisha asked, "Can something be done for her?" His servant, Gehazi, answered, "Yes. She has no son, and her husband is getting on in years." Elisha said, "Call her."

woman had been called and stood at the door, Elisha promised, "This time next year, you will be fondling a baby son." The word of the Lord. Amen.

A reading from the letter of St. Paul to the Romans. Brothers and sisters, are you unaware that we who were baptized into Christ Jesus were baptized into his death? We were indeed buried with him through baptism into death, so that just as Christ was raised from the dead by the glory of the Father, we too might live in newness of life. If then we have died with Christ, we believe that we shall also live with him. We know that Christ, raised from the dead, dies no more. Death no longer has power over him. As to his death, he died to sin once and for all. As to his life, he lives for God. Consequently, you too must think of yourselves as dead to sin and living for God in Christ Jesus. The word of the Lord.

0: The Lord be with you.
1: And with your
0: spirit. A reading from the Holy Gospel according to Matthew.
1: Glory to you,
0: Lord. Jesus said to his apostles, "Whoever loves father or mother more than me is not worthy of me. And whoever loves son or daughter more than me is not worthy of me. And whoever does not take up his cross and follow after me is not worthy of me. Whoever finds his life will lose it, and whoever loses his life for my sake will find it. Whoever receives you receives me, and whoever receives me receives the one who sent me. Whoever receives a prophet because he is a prophet will receive a prophet rewards. And whoever receives a righteous man because he is a righteous man will receive a righteous man's reward. And whoever gives only a cup of cold water to one of these little ones to drink because a little one is a disciple, amen, I say to you, he will surely not lose his reward." The Gospel of the Lord.
2: Hospitality has its own language. Everybody understands the language of hospitality. You don't need to speak my language before you know that I'm hospitable to you. My mother in Africa doesn't understand English. And there is this woman who was married from a French-speaking part of Africa into our village. She speaks English and French, but doesn't speak my language. She lives in my village, where many speak the language and nothing else. So I wonder how this woman would live in a place where a language is different. One day I saw her with my mother in our house. And my mother said, she comes always to stay with her. And I asked, "How do you speak to each other?" And my mother says, "We understand our signs. Sometimes we speak through smiles. When I cook food, I ask her, 'Food, food, food,' you know, in our language. And she understands. They eat food. When she's thirsty, she would ask for water. My mother would somehow understand what she was saying. Where there is love, there is understanding. When you go to someone's house and they are shown hospitality, you will know. If the person doesn't show hospitality, you will know by the language, by the gesture, right away. And the joy of hospitality is not necessarily because of the nature of the house, but from the warmth of the heart. You will feel it right there, that you're welcomed. This is what we see in the first reading today, the Shunammite woman. She had seen Elisha come to Shunem, her town, maybe weekly, to proclaim the word of God. Elisha had no car, no bike. He walked. And the scourging sun but I spent hours and hours proclaiming the word of the Lord. In the evening, he walked back to Samaria. Samaria is about 30 miles away from Shunem. Imagine someone who walks from here to Jacksonville to evangelize. Then around 7 o'clock, you're coming back, hungry, thirsty, weak, tired. Someone's heart was moved with compassion. She thought, this is a man of God. We can do something to support his ministry, to help him. We talked to the husband. Let's support this man of God. Usually women that talks to the husband to do something for someone. Let's do something for this person. Because women are more compassionate. All right, no problem. We are listening. Tell her that you are in the church. He is in the church, please. Okay? So. Can you take it out, please? Okay, if it's not stopping. So this woman was moved with compassion. Let's do something to help this man of God. And they invited Elisha, gave him water to drink, gave him food. And she thought, we could do something more. Sometimes he lives here late in the evening, and especially when it is

It's raining, storm, hurricane. What do? We can have a place, an upper room, prepared room for him. Whenever he comes here and is living late, he can spend the night with us. So one thing with love is it doesn't stop giving. It doesn't stop caring and serving. When your heart is on fire with love, it doesn't stop serving and giving. The nature of the heart of Jesus, who never stops giving us, serving us, helping us, healing us. They prepared a place for Elisha, the upper room. What did you hear in the gospel today? Guess you forget. Whoever receives a prophet, because he is a prophet, will receive a prophet's reward. I didn't even know that a prophet has a reward. And you who receives a prophet, who serves a prophet, gives a prophet something, you have your reward. And the reward is the prophet's reward. You will be given the same reward as the prophet. And the question is, who is a prophet? And what is the prophet's reward that you will receive for supporting a prophet? Elisha was a prophet who revealed the will of God. And Jesus has called us to proclaim the word of God. In baptism, he became a prophet, called to proclaim the word of God, to be a visible presence of the Lord. So in your proclaiming the word of God, especially by the way you live your life, whoever supports you will receive a prophet's reward, because the person is sharing in the work of the Lord in your ministry. The woman was participating in the mission God has given to Elisha, and so she would receive a prophet's reward. And whoever supports you in what you do for the Lord will also receive the prophet's reward. And God has promised to be with his people, to be with you always until the end of time. When the Lord is in your heart, you will know peace, there will be joy, there will be freedom. And he also promises eternal life. So his kingdom in your heart here on earth, and the kingdom after. How do you feel when you are generous to someone, when you make someone's life better? Doesn't it bring you joy? In your generosity, serving others, do you have joy in serving? That joy comes from the Lord. And when someone is selfish, self-centered, do you think the person will ever be joyful? I'm asking you. No. You're always for yourself, and you don't care about others. How would you find joy? Well, when you make someone's life better, there is joy that comes from it. Because it is the way of Jesus Christ. He didn't leave heaven to come here for himself. It's for us. So this woman of Shunem was very hospitable and generous, offering Elisha a room, the upper place,

And the gifts she gave to Elisha had spiritual significance. Elisha represents Christ. And she gave Christ a room. Do you remember when our Blessed Mother was pregnant with Jesus and she knocked at this inn for a place to give birth? And they said, there is no room in the inn. No room for the Savior of the world to be born. And here is a woman offering a room for the servant of God. Is there any room in your heart for Jesus? Any room in your heart? And sometimes we do not give room to Jesus. We give room to fear, to anxiety, to worries. And we say, worry, stay in my heart, stay in my heart. And your heart is racing all the time. Worry, you are worrying about everything, anxious about everything, because you have given room to worries in your heart. But when Jesus is there in your heart, when something scares you, no, Jesus is there, you turn to the Lord, and then you find peace and calm. In the room, she offered bed. That was bed, the list of things that were there. Bed. I believe all of you have a bed in your room. What do you do with the bed? Lie down to rest, place where you can rest. After your hard work and stress, you just lie down. Some of you who can snore, you begin to snore on your bed. When our Blessed Mother found a place in a house of animals where she gave birth to Jesus, was there any bed there? Where did she lay Jesus? A manger. A manger. Would you make your heart a manger for Jesus? Would you ask Blessed Mother, lay your child in my heart. Stay here in my heart. Let your life be a bed. In the room, there was a table. A table is a place of nourishment. Your life can become a table for the Lord. And what would you serve the Lord to eat? The Bible says God, its praise, worship, and adoration. There's a song in my language, when people are singing it, their hands are up, and they say, Lord, come and eat what your favorite food. That's praise. You translate it literally. Lord, come and eat your favorite food. It's praise and worship, and I worship you. I sing my praise to you. We're going to praise God. And when you are giving God the food he eats, then he prepares a table for you. We come to worship God. And then God, Jesus, prepares a table for you to feed you with his body, with his presence, the food for your soul. So as you live here, you will be satisfied as you eat the body of Christ. And then lastly, another thing that was in the room was a lamp. She put a lamp in Elisha's room. And you may not understand the significance of a lamp because you have electricity every day, every hour, every minute in America.

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Dark. And that's when you know the importance of a lamp. When darkness is falling, you light a lamp. And the light of the lamp will dispel darkness. And Jesus says that you are the light of the world. Let your light shine. Shine the light of love wherever you are. Shine the light of hospitality. Those who come to your home, let them feel the presence of the Lord, the love of the Lord, the openness of our Savior. Welcome, people, because you're a light. Shine the light of unity, of peace, of joy. And then at the end, there is always a reward, a reward. Was there a reward for this woman today? Remember, she had no child. In those days, if you had no child, it's real suffering. Because people will laugh at you. They will say it's because of your evil. That's why God is punishing you. But imagine someone carrying this pain, this suffering, this burden. Well, she still had a place in her heart to serve, to help others. Sometimes we think that our life must be perfect before we help others. Now, as you are given the Lord, it's given to you. There is a reward for every act of generosity. And Elisha said, by this time next year, you will be fondling a child. Could you imagine that? A miracle of the Lord. But the greatest gift the Lord has given to us for our generosity is nothing material. It's a joy that will last forever, peace that will last forever, life that will last forever. Ask Jesus to help you always to speak the language of hospitality. Amen.

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1: I believe in one God, Father Almighty, maker of heaven and earth, for things visible and invisible. I believe in one Lord Jesus Christ, the only begotten Son of God, born of the Father before all ages, God from God, light from light, true God from true God, begotten, not made, consubstantial the Father. Through him all things were made. For us men and for our salvation, he came down from heaven. And by the Holy Spirit was incarnate of the Virgin Mary and became man. For our sake he was crucified under Pontius Pilate, he suffered death and was buried, and rose again on the third day in accordance with the Scriptures. He ascended into heaven and is seated at the right hand of the Father. He will come again in glory to judge the living and the dead. Was spoken through the prophets. I believe in one holy, Catholic, and apostolic church. I confess one baptism for the forgiveness of sins, and I look forward to the resurrection of the dead, the life of the world. Let us bring our prayers with confidence to the Lord, who knows all our needs.
2: For the Pope and leaders in the church, may the Holy Spirit continue to strengthen them in their witness to the faith. Let us pray to the Lord.
1: Lord, hear our prayer.
2: For leaders of nations, may the Prince of Peace guide them in the ways of peace and reconciliation. Let us pray to the Lord.
1: Lord, hear our prayer.
2: For the homebound, may Jesus' healing and consoling hand be upon them. Let us pray to the Lord.
1: Lord, hear our prayer.
2: For all of us gathered here, may God strengthen us against temptation and graciously hear our prayers for one another. Let us pray to the Lord.
1: Lord, hear our prayer.
2: For all who have died, may they rejoice in the eternal light of Christ. Let us pray to the Lord.
1: Lord, hear our prayer. God of truth and love, hear those prayers we offer you. We ask this through Christ our Lord.
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0: Pray, may their brothers and sisters, that my sacrifice and yours may be acceptable to God, the Almighty Father.
1: May the Lord's sacrifice in your hand for the praise and glory of his name, for our good and his holy church.
0: Lord, receive the gifts of your people and grant that as we look up to the Blessed Virgin Mother of Mercy, we may show ourselves merciful to others and receive your pardon towards us through Christ our Lord.
2: Amen.
0: The Lord be with you. Lift up your hearts. Let us give thanks to the Lord our God. It is truly right and just, our duty and our salvation, always and everywhere to give you thanks, Lord, Holy Father, Almighty and Eternal God. Our Blessed Mother is the gracious Queen who has herself uniquely known your loving.

sins. She is the handmaid of your love, never ceasing to pray for us to your Son, that he may enrich our poverty with his grace and strengthen our weakness with his power. Through him, the angels of heaven offer their prayer of adoration as they rejoice in your presence forever. May our voices be one with theirs in the triumphant hymn of praise as we

You are indeed holy, and to be glorified, O God, who love the human race and who always walk with us on the journey of life. Blessed indeed is your Son, present in our midst when we are gathered by his love, and when as once for the disciples, so now for us he opens the scriptures and breaks the bread. Therefore, Father most merciful, we ask that you send forth your Holy Spirit to sanctify these gifts of bread and wine, that they may become for us the body and blood of our Lord Jesus Christ. On the day before he was to suffer, on the night of the Last Supper, he took bread and said the blessing, broke the bread and gave it to his disciples, saying, "Take this, all of you, and eat of it, for this is my body, which will be given up for you."

In a similar way, when supper was ended, he took the chalice, gave you thanks, and gave the chalice to his disciples, saying, "Take this, all of you, and drink from it. For this is the chalice of my blood, the blood of the new and eternal covenant, which will be poured out for you and for many for the forgiveness of sins. Do this in memory of me."

Therefore, Holy Father, as we celebrate the memorial of Christ, your Son, our Savior, whom you led through his passion and death on the cross, to

the glory of the resurrection, in whom you have seated at your right hand. We proclaim the work of your love until he comes again, and we offer you the bread of life and the chalice of blessing. Look with favor on the oblation of your church, in which we show forth the paschal sacrifice of Christ that has been handed unto us, and grant that by the power of the spirits of your love, we may be counted now and until the day of eternity among the members of your Son, in whose body and blood we have communion. And so, having called us to your table, Lord, confirm us in unity so that together with Leo, our Pope, and Eric, our Bishop, with all bishops, priests, and deacons, and your entire people, as we walk your ways with faith and hope, we may strive to bring joy and trust into the world. Remember our brothers and sisters who have fallen asleep in the peace of your Christ, and all the dead whose faith you alone have known. Admit them to rejoice in the light of your face, and in the resurrection give them the fullness of life. Grant also to us, when our earthly pilgrimage is done, that we may come to an eternal dwelling place and live with you forever, there in communion with the Blessed Virgin Mary, Mother of God, with Blessed Joseph, her spouse, with the blessed apostles and martyrs, and with all the saints, we shall praise and exalt you through Jesus Christ, your Son. Through him and with him and in him, O God, Almighty Father, in the unity of the Holy Spirit, all glory and honor

0: and her service command informed by his divine teaching, we dare to pray, Our Father, who art in heaven, hallowed be thy name. Thy kingdom come, thy will be done, on earth as it is in heaven. Give us this day our daily bread, and forgive us our trespasses, as we forgive those who trespass against us. And lead us not into temptation. Deliver us, Lord, we pray, from every evil. Graciously grant peace in our days, that by the help of your mercy, we may be always free from sin and safe from all distress, as we await the blessed hope and the coming of our Savior, Jesus Christ. Lord Jesus Christ, who said to your apostles, Peace I leave you, my peace I give you, look not on our sins, but on the faith of your church, and graciously grant her peace and unity in accordance with your will, who live and reign forever and ever.
1: Amen.
0: Peace of the Lord be always with you.
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1: Let us offer each other a sign of peace.
0: Peace with you, brother. Thank you so much. Peace with you. Thank you. 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Thank you.

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0: Let us pray. 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Grant that we may always praise your mercy in company with the Blessed Virgin and rejoice in her protection. For we acknowledge her as our Queen, compassionate to sinners and merciful to the poor through Christ our Lord.
1: Amen.
0: Thank you for joining us today. Do we have families praying to have a baby? And also mothers who are pregnant, please come forward for your blessing. Mothers who are expecting and mothers who are also asking to have a baby, please come forward if we are here. Okay. All right, the church is praying for you to save delivery and also to have a baby. Let us pray. Lord God, creator of the human race, your Son, through the working of the Holy Spirit, was born of a woman so that he might pay the age-old debt of sin and save us by his redemption. Receive with kindness the prayer of your servants as they ask for the grace to conceive a healthy child and have a safe delivery. Grant through the intercession of Our Lady of La Leche that they may conceive, and that this son or daughter be numbered among your family to serve you in all things and to gain eternal life. We ask this through Christ our Lord. The Lord be with you. Please remember that this first Friday, there will be no first Friday healing service here. We'll rather have a day of healing, and that will be in July 11 at St. Joseph Academy. It's all day, July 11, from 8 o'clock to 5 p.m. If you're able to come for healing. May Almighty God bless you, the Father, and the Son, and the Holy Spirit. Amen.
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And we humbly ask that God the Father establish through the most sacred heart of Jesus, his beloved Son, and through the Immaculate Heart of Mary, his reign on earth as it is in heaven. The torch for peace travels with prayers from parish to parish, from state to state, from country to country throughout the world, to unite us all in peace as we humbly ask for his kingdom to come on earth as it is in heaven. The torch is a symbol of our light. We are called to be apostles of light in the darkness. The fire is God's love, and how this love can start a fire in each.

The Holy Host is God on earth with us, present in body and blood.

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1: Eucharistic pilgrimage is a great event, starting in St. Augustine, Florida, near where the first Mass was celebrated in the United States, going all the way to Boston, coming through Charlotte, Washington, Philadelphia. 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
2: The spiritual experience for me in the procession following the Blessed Sacrament as we walked around the church, I was thinking of all the needs and the intentions I had, but then I let all that kind of fade away and thought, now is a moment where my family and I can just literally follow Jesus. And so we followed along behind the priests and the servers. And the priest was holding the Blessed Sacrament, and we were behind him quietly walking along. And I thought to myself, I don't need to be filled with, intentions or anxiety or anything like that right now. Just follow Jesus.

Dear children, I invite you to get to know my son better through prayer and charity. Let pure and open hearts learn to listen to what my son tells you in order to see spiritually. That as one people of God in communion with my son, you testify to the truth with your life. Pray, my children, that together with my son, you can bring only peace, joy, and love to all your brothers and sisters. I am with you, and I bless you with a mother's blessing.

In the name of the Father, and of the Son, and of the Holy Spirit, amen. Good morning, Jesus, on this beautiful Thursday morning. We love you, we praise you, we adore you. We're so glad to spend this time with you, dear Jesus. Grant us your blessings and graces. We unite ourselves with the Immaculate Heart of Mary, all the angels and saints in heaven, the souls in purgatory, and all the just on earth, joined with the holy sacrifice celebrated in all masses across the earth. We offer our prayers, our tears, our joys, and our sufferings to Jesus for the conversion of sinners and the salvation of the dying. O Lord, how truly great you are! Our soul calls out to adore you. All glory, all praise to you, Father and Son, and to the Holy Spirit, as it was in the beginning, is now, and will be forever. Amen. And we thank all our viewers who are joining us today. We will pray for many intentions today, dear viewers. Please call in your intentions and your petitions in the prayer line displayed on the screen. And we will pray for your needs during the next holy hour. Heavenly Father, we come before you today with a heart full and overflowing with gratitude. We thank you, Lord, for the magnificent world you have created. We thank you, Jesus, that we are not alone. You are here always in all the tabernacles of the earth. And because we always find in you comfort in our afflictions, healing in our sicknesses, and strength in our weaknesses. Thank you for your precious blood and body that saves us and gives us eternal life. Thank you for your merciful love that forgives us all. All praise to you, Lord Jesus, in the Blessed Sacrament. We thank you for the immensity of heaven that reflects your greatness and for each new day that you give to us. We praise and bless you for the delicate petals

and vibrant colors of the flowers. Lord, we're fascinated by the starry night you have created, the moon and the sun that illuminates the darkness and reminds us of your infinite reach. Most of all, we thank you for the people we love, for the families who take care of us and the friends who walk by our side. Thank you for the joy of your love. May we never be blind to the beauty that surrounds us, but always walk in spirit of praise and thanksgiving for your wonderful works. We thank you that you cleanse our sins, which are very heavy burdens on our hearts and souls. All praise to you, Lord, in the Blessed Sacrament. Thank you for all the blessings you pour out in your tabernacle and in the church. Thank you for the strength of your Blessed Sacraments. All praise to you, Jesus, in the Blessed Sacraments. The ends of the earth marvel at your wonders. The whole earth from sunrise to sunset is filled with your joy. We give thanks to you, Lord. Open the doors of holiness to us. We will enter and give thanks. This is the door of the Lord, through which the righteous may enter. We thank you that you have responded to our call and that you have saved us. The stone which the builders discarded has become the cornerstone. This is the work of the Lord. Thank you, Jesus. What a wonder for our eyes to behold. This very day was made by you. We rejoice and rejoice. We offer our heartfelt thanks to you, Jesus, in the Blessed Sacrament of the altar. O Lord, grant us your salvation. May you forever be blessed and praised. The Lord God is indeed our light. We give thanks to you, Jesus, because you are good, because your mercy is eternal and your love lasts forever. Glory be to the Father, and to the Son, and to the Holy Spirit, as it was in the beginning, is now, and ever shall be, world without end. Amen. And now, dear Jesus, we pray for it with the church. We pray the Tedeum prayer, which is prayed by all religious, all your clerics, all those consecrated to you, and also all the lay people and secular members of these orders. Dite Deum. You are God, we praise you. You are the Lord, we acclaim you. You are the eternal Father, all creation worships you. To you, all angels, all the powers of heaven, cherubim and seraphim, sing in endless praise. Holy, holy, holy, Lord God of power and might. Heaven and earth are full of your glory. The glorious company of apostles praise you. The noble fellowship of prophets praise you. The white-robed army of martyrs praise you. Throughout the world, the Holy Church acclaims you. Father of majesty unbounded, your true and only Son, worthy of all worship, and the Holy Spirit, advocate and guide. You, Christ, are the King of glory, the eternal Son of the Father. When you became man to set us free, you did not spurn the virgin's womb. You overcame the sting of death. You opened the kingdom of heaven to all believers. You are seated at God's right hand in glory. We believe that you will come and be our judge. Come then, Lord, and help your people, bought with the price of your own blood, and bring us with your saints to glory everlasting. Amen. We love you, Jesus, and we praise you for this beautiful day of adoration and worship again in your presence. Dear viewers, today is Thursday of the 8th week in Ordinary Time. We will read from the Magnificat, the Mass readings right now, so we can pray with the church
during this time.

the entrance antiphon. The Lord became my protection. He brought me out to a place of freedom. He saved me because He delighted in me. In the collect prayer, grant us, O Lord, we pray, that the course of our world may be directed by your peaceful rule, and that your church may rejoice, untroubled in her devotion. To our Lord Jesus Christ, your Son, who lives and reigns with you in the unity of the Holy Spirit, God forever and ever. Amen. And the first reading at Mass is the first letter of Saint Peter. Beloved, like newborn infants, long for pure spiritual milk, so that through it you may grow into salvation. For you have tasted that the Lord is good. Come to Him, a living stone, rejected by human beings, but chosen and precious in the sight of God. And like living stones, let yourselves be built into a spiritual house to be a holy priesthood, to offer spiritual sacrifices acceptable to God through Jesus Christ. You are a chosen race, a royal priesthood, a holy nation, a people of His own, so that you may announce the praises of Him who called you out of darkness into His wonderful light. Once you were no people, but now you are God's people. You have not received mercy, but now you receive mercy. Beloved, I urge you, as aliens and sojourners, to keep away from worldly desires that wage war against the soul. Maintain good conduct among the Gentiles, so that if they speak to you as evildoers, they may observe your good works and glorify God on the day of visitation. The Word of the Lord. Praise be to you, Lord Jesus Christ. And the psalm at Mass today is from Psalm 100. And the response is, come with joy into the presence of the Lord. Sing joyfully to the Lord, all you lands. Serve the Lord with gladness. Come before Him with joyful song. And we respond, come with joy into the presence of the Lord. Know that the Lord is God. He made us, His we are. His people, the flock He tends. And our response is, come with joy into the presence of the Lord. Enter His gates with thanksgiving, His courts with praise, and give thanks to Him. Bless His name. And our response is, come with joy into the presence of the Lord. The Lord is good. His kindness endures forever, and His faithfulness to all generations. Our response is, come with joy into the presence of the Lord. And also from the Magnificat, we will pray our intentions. Each morning we begin anew. A day begins, let us turn towards Christ and pray. Our response is, send understanding to guard us. Fill our hearts and our homes with mercy and justice. So we pray, send understanding to guard us. Lead us on the path toward perfect love. And we pray, send understanding to guard us. Keep our minds and our tongues from gossip and slander. And we pray, send understanding to guard us. Surround us with people striving towards goodness. And we pray, send understanding to guard us. O Lord our God, as we travel through the hours of this day, let your word be a lamp to our feet, so that we may

May always follow in the footsteps of our Lord Jesus Christ, your Son, who lives and reigns with you in the unity of the Holy Spirit, God, forever and ever. Amen. We love you and we praise you, dear Jesus, and we thank you again for this wonderful day. And today is Thursday. It's a day dedicated to the priest, because on Holy Thursday, at the Last Supper, Jesus Christ instituted the priesthood with his apostles by breaking bread with them and giving the words of consecration. So today, dear viewers, dear Jesus, would like to pray for your priest, the wonderful priest who brings the Eucharist to us, and the sacraments like baptism, confession, marriage, and also the last rites. We pray, Jesus Christ, that you will protect and sanctify your priests. Now we will pray the prayer for priests, the litany of priests by Cardinal Cushing.

Let us pray for the Holy Father. Fill him with your grace, Lord. The cardinals, bishops, and archbishops, give them your gifts, Lord. For the diocesan priest, never leave them, Lord. For the priests in seminary work, give them your wisdom, Lord. For the priests in hospital work, give them constancy, Lord. For the priests who are ill, heal them, dear Lord. For the priests that are in danger, deliver them, Lord. For the priests who are weak, strengthen them, Lord. For the priests who are poor, relieve them, Lord. For the priests who are zealous, help them, Lord. For the priests who may want to love you, enkindle their hearts, Lord. For the priests who are sad, console them, Lord. For the priests who are worried, give them peace, Lord. For the priests who are old, sustain them, Lord. For the priests who are young, impel them for your glory, Lord. For the priests who are alone, accompany them, Lord. Missionary priests, protect them, Lord, especially those right now who are suffering in Africa. Many priests have died, dear Jesus. Many priests are more kidnapped and beaten up. Please protect them, dear Lord. For priests who are preachers, enlighten them, Lord. For priests who direct souls, instruct them, Lord. For parish priests, make them perfect, Lord. For priests and religious who have died, bring them to glory, Lord. For all the church militant and suffering, Lord, have mercy. All Almighty, Eternal God, our Father, look upon the face of your Son, and for love of him, who is the Eternal High Priest, have pity on your priest. Remember, O most compassionate God, that they are but weak and frail human beings. Stir up in them the grace of their vocation, which is to them, so that they may never do anything in the slightest degree unworthy of their sublime vocation. O Jesus, our eternal High Priest, we pray for your faithful and fervent priest, for your unfaithful and tepid priest, for your priests laboring at home or abroad in distant mission fields, for your tempted priest, for your young priest, for your dying priest, and for the souls of your priests in purgatory. But above all, we commend to you, dear Jesus, the priest dearest to us, the priest who baptized us, the priest who absolved us from our sins, the priest at whose masses we assist, for the priest who taught and instructed us about you and your holy scriptures, for the priest who helped and encouraged us to accept you as our Lord and Savior, and for all the priests whom you sent to touch our lives and those of our loved ones. Now we pray for all priests. Give them your wisdom, Lord. Give them virtues. Give them patience and charity. Give them obedience and kindness. Give them a burning zeal for souls. Give them an intense love for the Eucharist. Give them loyalty to the Pope and their bishops. Give them respect for their dignity. Give them a greater love for Mary. Give them rectitude for justice. Give them the gift of counsel. Give them strength in their labors. Give them peace in their sufferings. Give them humility and generosity. Let them be the light of souls. Let them be the salt of the earth. Let them practice sacrifice and self-denial.
Let them enkindle hearts with the love of Mary. Let them be other Christ. Let them be holy in body and soul. May they be men of prayer. May faith shine forth in them. May they be faithful to their priestly vocation. May their hands know how to bless. May they burn with love for you and for Mary. May all their steps be for the glory of God. May the Holy Spirit possess them and give them His gifts and fruits in abundance. And we pray, O God, Father, Son, and the Holy Spirit, you are the soul and the life of the Church. Hear the prayers we offer for priests. We ask this through the Immaculate Heart of Mary, their protector and guide. Amen. And now we follow also with another prayer by the dear Cardinal.

by Cardinal John O'Connor. A prayer for priest. O loving Mother Mary, Mother of priest, take to your heart your sons who are close to you because of their priestly ordination and because of the power which you have received to carry on the work of Christ in a world that needs them so much. Be their comfort, be their joy, be their strength, and specially help them to live and to defend the ideals of consecrated celibacy. Lord Jesus, we, your people, pray to you for our priests. You have given them to us for our own needs. We pray for them in their needs. We know that you have made them priests in the likeness of your own priesthood. You have consecrated them, set them aside, anointed them, filled them with the Holy Spirit, appointed them to teach, to preach, to minister, to console, to forgive, and to feed us with your body and blood. Yet we know too that we are one; they are one with us and share our human weaknesses. We know too that they are tempted to sin and discouragement as we are, needing to be ministered to as we, to be consoled and forgiven as do we. Indeed, we thank you for choosing them among us so that they understand us as we understand them, suffer with us and rejoice with us, worry with us and trust with us, share our being, our lives, our faith. We ask that you give them, our wonderful priests, this day the gift that you gave to the chosen ones on the way to Emmaus. Your presence in their hearts, your holiness in their souls, your joy in their spirits. And let them see you face to face in the breaking of the Eucharistic bread. We pray to you, O Lord, through Mary, the mother of all priests, for your priest and for ours. Amen.

And now, dear Jesus, we pray for the many intentions sent to us through the prayer line. Dear Jesus, please hear their prayers. There are many healing prayers, many healing petitions, dear Jesus. Please help them. We pray for Marge from Pennsylvania. She prays for her daughter's healing and her family's relationship. We pray for Florenza, for healings and for her sons, Florence, Tony, Ellis, Juan, for Margarita, for Alexis, and Sierra. We pray for Brenda from California. She asks for healing for her broken ankle, for healing of her sores, and for her to find a good nurse and doctor to resolve her medical needs. And we pray for Josephine from New York, for the healing of her hands and fingers. We pray for Kevin from Baltimore, for the healing of his back pain. We pray for Adelaida from California, who asks prayers for her daughter Elena, who was in an accident. We pray for Albert from Houston, who begs for good health. We pray for John from Pennsylvania. He's asking for a complete healing. We pray for a caller from Michigan who asks for his brother's healing from pain throughout his body. We pray for Lewis from Florida, who prays for his wife's complete healing of her knee and back, and also for Dana, who has lung cancer, for Lynn and Karen, for Diane and Lisa. We pray for Lydia from Texas. She has relief from her allergies. We pray for Anne, also from Texas, for her healing and for her son's Abel's healing. We pray for Joe from Florida, who asks prayers for his health. We pray for a caller from Texas, for her friend's Jane's healing. We pray for Michelle from California. She asks prayers for her health. We pray for Marge, and now with his special intentions from Pennsylvania, for her children, Patricia and Laura, for her family and friends. And for Karen from Alabama, prays for her personal intentions. And from Texas, we pray for Felix, for his health and spiritual protection. We pray for Stephen in Alabama. Please restore his mind, body, and spirit in you, dear Jesus. We pray for Rena from Alabama. Please grant her clarity and understanding in her soul. Help her surrender to you, dear Jesus, and follow you. We pray for Maria in Texas, for the healing of her breathing. We pray for Marjorie in Pennsylvania, and for her daughter's Patricia's healing. We pray for Brenda from California. Please heal her foot and to find the right doctor to administer treatment and cure. We pray for Juanita, who's looking for a new job. We pray for Yvonne from Georgia, who asks for healing.

And there's a call from Texas asking that their operation and recovery will go well. And we pray for James in Michigan for favor and guidance. And we pray for Robert from California. Please grant him strength, discipline, and determination. We pray from Joe. We pray for Joe from Florida. We pray for his family and for himself. And we pray for Juan in Texas so he can cope with his daily struggles. And we pray for Serena in California. Please heal her from addictions, dear Jesus. We pray for Connie from Arizona. We pray for a cousin who passed away and for his family and her family. Please have mercy on their souls, dear Jesus. And also from Mona from Texas. She prays for her husband who died. Grant them consolation, dear Jesus, and have mercy on the souls of those who died. Dear Jesus, this was a beautiful hour with you. In worship, adoration, praying for our priests and also praying for many of our callers who called in. Grant them their prayers, dear Jesus, if it is in your holy will. Grant them the graces, the blessings, the virtues, the wisdom, the perseverance, and the fortitude in their struggles. And now, dear Jesus, we pray the divine praises to honor you and the Trinity. Blessed be God. Blessed be his holy name. Blessed be Jesus Christ, true God and true man. Blessed be the name of Jesus. Blessed be his most sacred heart. Blessed be his most precious blood. Blessed be Jesus in the most holy sacrament of the altar. Blessed be the Holy Spirit, the Paraclete. Blessed be the great Mother of God, Mary most holy. Blessed be her holy and immaculate conception. Blessed be her glorious assumption. Blessed be the name of Mary, Virgin and Mother. Blessed be Saint Joseph, her most chaste spouse. Blessed be God in his angels and in his saints. We love you, Jesus. We praise you and adore you. And we thank you for this wonderful time together. Bless all our viewers. Grant them peace and healing. In the name of the Father, and of the Son, and of the Holy Spirit, Amen.

Here at St. Elizabeth Seton, we're blessed to be able to pray with you, to pray for peace. Jesus himself says that he offers a peace that the world can't bring. So we not only pray for an end to war, an end to violence, into oppression, and into everything that offends the dignity and value of human life that God so sacredly created, but we also pray for that peace that comes from Jesus Christ, the peace of knowing that he's the Lord of our lives and that he has conquered death, and that God loves us more than we can possibly imagine. That's the ultimate message of peace that Jesus gives to each and every one of us. And so we're blessed to be with you and for you today, praying for God's peace to be with us all.

So renewing this beautiful Eucharistic presence, our Lord, body, blood, soul, and divinity, who died and rose for us, opening the gates of heaven. So spreading that good news to everyone,

even non-Catholics, people who don't believe in God, giving them this idea of our loving Savior who does everything for us so that we can be with Him and the saints and the angels in heaven for all eternity.

Dear children, rejoice with me, because the Most High permits me to be with you, to lead you to Him who is the way, the truth, and the life. Rejoice, little children, and be joyful, also in difficulties, and you will have the strength, because you will be aware that you are transient, and you will know to offer everything to God. That is why, do not forget, I am your mother, and I love you. Thank you for having responded to my call.

0: Welcome everybody to Connecting with the Youth. My name is Alexandra Batista, and today we're going to talk about how to find happiness, something we are all searching for, but yet not all of us seem to know how to find. According to an article on the New York Times, on the New York Post, millennials are one of the generations with highest rates of depression nowadays, and yet they're the biggest sector of the workforce. Well, what is causing millennials to be so depressed, and what can they do to turn around their lives and find happiness? These are some of the questions that my guest today, Gabriela Quintanos, is gonna talk about today with us. Thank you, Gabriela, for being here with us. She's a psychologist with a specialty on feminine psychology, and she's also a life coach. Thank you so much for being here with us, Gabriela. It is such an honor and a pleasure.
1: Thank you, Alexandra. Thank you for inviting me. It's a pleasure. It's an honor for me to be here. I really congratulate you to have this enthusiasm and really wanting to do something for the youth. I think we need more people like you that is engaged, that is responsible of the energy that they want to see in the world. So thank you for having me, and I'm very happy to share with you some of the things that I know, some of the things that have become my life's journey. Let's start.
0: Thank you so much, Gabriela. So first of all, I would like to start with what is depression and what are the symptoms that causes depression? How someone that is watching us knows how to realize, okay, I am depressed. What is going on with me? Can you share a little bit about that?
1: Of course. Well, depression is such a big word. Depression, unfortunately, it's a very common, frequent, and severe mental health issue. Depression is something that affects the way you feel, the way you act, and the way you think. Fortunately, it's curable. It's one of the mental illnesses that is most curable. But depression really hurts. Depression makes you feel that you are totally alone, that you are in a very, very dark place. You feel deep, deep sadness, and suddenly you start to experience lack of enthusiasm, lack of engagement, lack of willingness to do all of those activities that you once enjoyed. If you're going through a hard time in your life, you may be experiencing a time of grief, a time of sadness. For example, if you have a family loss, if you lose a job, if you have a breakup, all those same things make us feel really sad. And obviously, we can get into a depressive mood and start feeling some of the symptoms I'm gonna talk about. But it's very very important to differentiate between a period of grief and depression. So now we're focusing on the symptoms of real clinical depression that must last for 2 weeks. The symptoms must last for 2 weeks in order to be considered
0: a depression.
1: So what are the symptoms? Lack of energy, lack of sleep, insomnia, or in some cases, a lot of sleep. You just can't wake up. Loss of appetite, sudden loss of gain of weight without an apparent outside circumstance. Lack of drive. In general, you feel powerless, with a lot of guilt. Worthiness. You're just in a very dark place where your mind is telling you that nothing you do will change things. That you don't have the power to affect, to change, to do anything outside of yourself. So you start like going in this place deeper and deeper and deeper, in this place of loneliness where it's very dark, where there's no light, where there's no options, where you cannot see beyond what you are perceiving in that moment.
0: Okay.
1: So that's

0: the depression. Mm-hmm. And as I said, some medical conditions may mimic the symptoms of depression, mm-hmm. but in order to consider it a depression, it has to go over 2 weeks and always go to a doctor, because some other illness that can be a deficit in vitamins or a thyroid problem mm-hmm. or a tumor mm-hmm. can mimic the symptoms of depression. Mm-hmm. So it's very important, if you are experiencing those kind of symptoms,
1: to take action
0: and go to a doctor. And of course, we can talk more about how this specific illness is treated, no?
1: Right. So before we go into how we can, you know, turn that around and find happiness, which would be the way out, I believe, mm-hmm. I wanna know your opinion on why do you think today millennials, the generation, or young adults are so depressed in today's days? What are your thoughts? Why do you think that is?
0: I know this is a complicated question, and obviously because of the incidence of depression in young adults, mm-hmm. a lot of people are starting to study and try to think mm-hmm. differently about this illness and why is it showing up so much? Why now that we seem more connected than ever and we are experiencing more loneliness and distance from the rest of the world? And I believe there's a lot of, I mean, we could talk about a lot of symptoms and a lot of things that show up, but I believe mm-hmm. there's two things that mainly explain why the mm-hmm. rates of depression are like skyrocketing.
1: Mm-hmm. And what are
0: Number
1: they?
0: One is the way values, family structure have been changed. The family structure has changed so much. All the mm-hmm. values that around community and family and faith, mm-hmm. all of those values have been, I don't know what word
1: lost,
0: to use,
1: but
0: they
1: lost?
0: Have been, yeah, people are very confused.
1: Deteriorated mm-hmm. within years?
0: Completely deteriorated. The typical, I would say, or the more strong family structure is not nowadays the norm. Mm-hmm. So that leaves a lot of wounds in children that are felt lost, that are felt without a guide, without where to look up to, without this light that you can follow. Mm-hmm. That's one, and that's, you know, we could talk for hours for right. that, but that's like one idea. And mm-hmm. the other cause is the way communication has changed. Mm-hmm. Because nowadays, even though we're more connected to the world than ever, mm-hmm. people have lost the ability to talk one-on-one. Mm. People have lost the ability to connect, to look into the eyes, to really engage in deep conversations. And something that it's proven is that the quality of your life is completely correlated with the quality of your personal relationships. So when we are relying on technology to communicate, mm-hmm. which is the way
1: We mostly communicate nowadays,
0: and especially millennials, mm-hmm. we lose
1: that connection,
0: which is one of the essential human needs. We all need to be seen. We all need to be heard. Mm-hmm. We all need to be touched and felt.
1: Yeah.
0: And honestly, it's impossible to think you're gonna go through a life without pain mm-hmm. if you don't work in that connection, if you don't work in that ability to be with somebody else and to be loved for who you truly are, and not a facade or a picture that you put in a Facebook post. Mm-hmm. So I believe those two are key elements that have caused the increase in depression, nowadays.
1: In today's generation.
0: And also, last but not least, mm-hmm. this idea that we have, especially millennials have, I don't know, gained from the outside, introjected from the outside, that happiness comes after success, mm-hmm. and that it's making people trying to reach and search for happiness outside themselves. Mm. And this search and quest for looking for happiness, mm-hmm. it's burning people out.
1: Mm-hmm. And they have to realize that it isn't. They have to start searching happiness from within, right?
0: Correct. But this idea, false idea, that happiness is in things, mm-hmm. in money, in relationships, in success, in whatever, you name it. Mm-hmm. It's a false idea and it's really hurting people.
1: So interesting, Gabriela. Mm-hmm. So interesting and so right. We're gonna go into a little break, small break, but we'll be right back with Gabriela to learn more about depression and how to find happiness. We'll be right back. Stay right with us.

0: Welcome back to Connecting with the Youth. My name is Alexandra Batista, and I'm here with Gabriela Quintanos, our guest today, who's a psychologist and life coach, and was sharing with us what is depression and some of the symptoms that we can feel when we're depressed. And Gabriela, you were telling us why do you think millennials are so depressed nowadays? And it's so interesting because you were saying that, you know, sometimes we try to search for happiness outside ourselves, and it's in fact when you start going within that you start finding happiness. Is that right? If so, can you expand please on how to find that happiness, please?
1: Of course. And well, when we are searching for happiness and when we're growing up, it's mm-hmm. very common that we start thinking, "No, well, I'm gonna be happy the day I realize what career I wanna follow. Mm-hmm. And I'm gonna be happy the day I meet the man of my dreams, the woman of my life. Or I'm gonna be happy when I land my first job. I'm gonna be happy when, and mm-hmm. suddenly what starts happening is mm-hmm. that we start to reach those milestones in our life, because life evolves naturally, we start growing, and then suddenly we are seeking and something's missing. It's like, what's going on? I thought this will completely make me happy. I thought, you know, having my relationship working, it would be enough, but something in my heart is missing. So when I talk about happiness, I really like to start talking about who we truly are.
0: So who are we?
1: And to understand who we are, we have to turn our eyes inside of ourselves and realize that we as human beings were created perfectly, because we were created by the master. Mm-hmm. So there's no mistakes and no flaws and no coincidence, and everything that we have and we own is there for a reason. Mm-hmm. And it was very well thought. So we are constructed as human beings mm-hmm. of four main dimensions, mm-hmm. which we call the human dimension. So we have the biological dimension, the psychological dimension, the spiritual dimension, and the social dimension.
0: Okay.
1: Correct? So the biological dimension mm-hmm. would be obviously all that has to do with our body, mm-hmm. our skin, our muscles, our health, everything that's biological and has to do with our body. Our psychological dimension would be our emotions, mm-hmm. our psyche, our thoughts, mm-hmm. our beliefs, our limiting beliefs, our mm-hmm. fears, everything that comprehends our mental arena.
0: Okay.
1: Then we will have our spiritual dimension, of mm-hmm. course, this space where we connect with the transcendence, this mm-hmm. dimension that makes us ask ourselves the biggest questions in our lives. Why are we here? Where do we come from? Mm-hmm. Where are we going? Mm-hmm. Those kind of questions are the explanification that we have this desire and this longing for this connection with our God. Mm-hmm. And we always have it. Sometimes we neglect it, sometimes we don't want to believe it, but mm-hmm. all human beings, no matter their creed, no matter their age, no matter where they come from, all human beings have this desire to connect to something transcendent, mm-hmm. to have this dialogue between mm-hmm. them and
0: the higher power?
1: Their higher power, their God, their guide, their light, their universe. No? Mm-hmm. And then we'll have the social dimension, mm-hmm. that it's so important for human beings, because we cannot exist without the other. Mm-hmm. We cannot live as human beings without being cared of. Mm-hmm. We have to be seen, we have to feel loved, we have to be able to connect, mm-hmm. we have to be able to have this relationship with other people that make us feel worthy, that make mm-hmm. us feel loved and taken care of. Mm-hmm. And we all have this deep desire to be loved and seen for who we truly are. Mm-hmm. So for me, mm-hmm. happiness is being able to know all these dimensions mm-hmm. and take care of the dimensions all the time. Because mm-hmm. sometimes when we're growing up, we tend to neglect some dimensions. For example, if we are only taking care of our physique, our body, you know, mm-hmm. that's something very trendy nowadays between the mm-hmm. youth, mm-hmm. Mm-hmm. So, no, a lot of...
0: There's a lot of attention on that right now, right?
1: A lot of attention, mm-hmm. how you look, what you eat, mm-hmm. your activities, and that's great. Mm-hmm. No, that makes you feel with a lot of energy, mm-hmm. but that's not enough. Mm-hmm. You're much more than only your biological mm-hmm. dimension. You have to take care of that dimension because you cannot be without your body. Mm-hmm. You are through your body. God gave you your body in order to be you.
0: Right.
1: So all these dimensions work completely ensemble. They work, you cannot separate them. And happiness resides in the center of all this.
0: Mm. Would you say that once you find that balance within those four dimensions, you feel happy?
1: No, it's not about finding a place, because mm-hmm. happiness is not a specific to be happy, it's not, you don't reach happiness. You live
0: breathe happiness.
1: Breathe happiness. You grow into happiness. You decide. Happiness is mm-hmm. a choice mm-hmm. that you make every morning. Mm-hmm. Happiness is an attitude. Mm-hmm. Happiness is that knowing that life is not perfect.
0: Mm-hmm.
1: I'm not talking here about that we have to feel happy all the time.
0: Mm-hmm.
1: That would be completely nonsense. And coming from a psychologist would be completely illogical.
0: Mm-hmm.
1: We human beings have this variety of emotions
0: mm-hmm.
1: that we have to feel, and we will feel through our lives.
0: Mm-hmm.
1: We have many emotions that we fear, that we sometimes try to neglect,
0: mm-hmm.
1: but we have to realize that we have those feelings for a reason.
0: Mm-hmm.
1: Our feelings are our best feedback mechanism. Our feelings let us know where to put attention, what to look with more compassion or love, what's going on inside of us. We have to hear those feelings. We have to feel them. It's okay to be angry.
0: Mm-hmm.
1: It's okay to feel sad.
0: Mm-hmm.
1: The problem is when we react from our feelings,
0: mm-hmm.
1: like in this reactive mode.
0: Mm-hmm.
1: It's okay to feel angry. The problem is to feel angry because you're angry. It's okay to feel sad. The problem is to feel sad because you're sad.
0: Right.
1: Do you see the difference? It's not about trying not to feel emotions. It's about realizing we have different emotions, but happiness is something above all of them. It's when you decide, no matter how complicated is your life, up and down, you choose every morning to see the positive. You're grateful. You're open to new things. You know everything is gonna okay. It's gonna be okay. You trust in God, in the best scenario. And that's why taking care of all these dimensions are the key that allow you to do that.
0: Mm.
1: Because life is not perfect. Life is always ups and downs. You will fail, you will be hurt. We all are, and that's okay, that's life. But a person that decides to be happy despite the difficulties of life, it's a person that knows who she or he is, values who or she is, and knows how to take care of the different dimensions.
0: Mm. It's so interesting, I have to repeat this because it really like stick with me, that no matter what's going on outside your life, because I mean there are things that we just can't prevent or from happening, right? And so no matter if we're going through a hard time or a sad time, no matter what we're going through, but having that positive mindset of it's okay, no matter what, we're gonna go through this, we're gonna get through it. I feel like that's what you meant, right?
1: Mm-hmm.
0: That through that you feel that happiness, right?
1: Exactly.
0: Is it that trust that, right? That mm-hmm. that feels that it's okay, that you will get.

0: through it. It's hard sometimes to comprehend in our minds, but it's so true what mm-hmm. you were saying.
1: Because happiness, it's not a place. We've been trying to find happiness, as I told before, no? Mm-hmm. Like in things, in success, in relationship. We've been trying to look for happiness mm-hmm. outside and think we're gonna be there. I'm gonna be happy when I graduate. Mm-hmm. I'm gonna be happy when I land my first job. Mm-hmm. That's not true. Yeah. You may experience a lot of joy,
0: right?
1: And you may experience a moment of total happiness when you land your first job, and I hope you all do, but that will not make you happy in the long term, because happiness comes from within. Happiness is a choice, mm-hmm. and happiness starts with you knowing who you are and taking care of yourself.
0: That's amazing, Gabriela. Thank you so much. We're going to go to a short break, but we'll be right back again with Gabriela and more about how to find happiness. We'll be right back.

0: love is to make the other happy. I love Jesus.
1: Welcome back to Connecting with the Youth. I am Alexandra Batista, and we're here today with my guest, Gabriela Quintanos, who's a psychologist and a life coach, and was sharing with us how to find happiness, and was also sharing that we have human dimensions, and where we would like now to profound a little bit more on how can we take care of those human dimensions. Gabriela.
2: I love that you asked me that, because it's very important to, when we realize, for example, like now, that we know that there's a lot of depression on millennials, that sets a tone of negativity, mm-hmm. no? Because we feel sad about it. Mm-hmm. But here the idea, it's not to fall in the trap of negativity and just think that's the way it is. Mm-hmm. There's ways to treat depression if someone is going through a depression right now. But the most important thing, or the message I would really want to share, is for you guys that are feeling sad or are going through a period in your life that you may be experiencing some of the symptoms of depression. This information is key for you, because how you're going to get away or out of these symptoms is by connecting to yourself again. How are you going to connect to yourself? It's very simple, by viewing your different dimensions. So as we said before in the program, we have the biological, physical, social, and emotional dimension. No, biological, spiritual, physical, and social dimension.
1: Mm-hmm. What do you mean by viewing?
2: I'm very graphic, so I imagine the dimensions in front of me.
1: Okay.
2: That's a trick that I share with you guys. You can use it.
1: Okay.
2: Imagine like your dimensions are like four spheres. Mm-hmm. So you have, for example, your biological dimension. So are you taking care of yourself? Are you sleeping the time you have to sleep? Depression, by the way, is also related with lack of sleeping. When we study so much for a test that we suddenly forget to sleep for a week and we haven't slept for a month, so that's a no-no. Now we know, we have the research, and we could talk about for that hours. We have the neuroscience research that shows that lack of sleeping completely affects your mind, the architecture of your brain. So are you sleeping enough? How well are you eating? Are you really taking care of yourself in that sense? Are you taking your vitamins? Are you moving frequently? Are you doing exercise? It's very important to view your dimension and then ask yourself, where am I? Then your spiritual dimension.
3: How can we take care of our spiritual dimension? I feel like that one
1: is a hard one, I feel like.
2: That one is a hard one, and it's the most personal mm-hmm. and subjective one.
1: Mm-hmm.
2: Because we all have a personal relationship with the transcendence, okay?
1: Mm-hmm.
2: The idea of taking care of a spiritual dimension is understanding every morning that you're here for a reason. Someone thought about you, and someone knows that you have to be alive today.
1: Mm.
2: Someone knows that today is your day to make something happen. It's your day to make someone smile. It's your day to randomly have a kind of kindness. Your spiritual dimension is this space where you have that willingness to be a better person. So view your spiritual dimension and ask yourself, am I a better person than I was yesterday? Am I a good person? Do I help others? Do I think about others? Am I empathic? Can I put others' need before mine? Can I, yes, that's a spiritual dimension. So obviously, there's a lot of things you can do to improve this. What I suggest to my clients, and I share with you right now, it's always in the morning, start with 5 minutes. It doesn't take more than 5 minutes. Then you're going to want to do it for a lot more, and you won't be able to. But start for 5 minutes and start this dialogue. You cannot love what you don't know. You cannot, really, that's the truth. You cannot love someone you don't know or something you don't understand. So start with a dialogue, like you talk to a friend and talk to your higher power and see and just start there.
4: What would you start with? What would you say? Or what do you say every morning?
2: Well,
4: just to give some ideas to the youth, right, that they've never done this. How can we start, what would be an example that we can share with them?
2: I love it. A great example, and I hope you start doing it today, well, tomorrow morning. When you wake up, the first thing you do when you open your eyes is you're going to find five reasons of why you feel grateful today. Five reasons. Being grateful opens your heart to the transcendence. Being grateful focuses your energy on the good, on what you have and what you have achieved, on what it's available, on what it is going and happening and showing up in your life, and takes you away from this mindset of negativity and competition and lack of and pain and suffer that we all go through in our lives, no? So first thing, wake up and be thankful for five things, and then just start talking. That dialogue is very personal. There's no script. There's no correct or incorrect. Don't be afraid. Just start, because what I can assure you is once you start, everything that you're going to receive is going to blow your mind. But you have to give the first step, because you're free. No one can force you to do anything that you don't want to do. So be brave and start the dialogue and see what happens. See the magic start to appear in your life.
4: That's great, Gabriela. I feel like every morning I'm going to start doing that myself.
2: Do it. And then we still have two other dimensions, no, to incorporate.
4: What are those two?
2: We have the social dimension. I think for millennials, this one is very crucial, because sometimes we're involved in very toxic environments. Mm-hmm. We have relationships that hurt us, or we have relationships that make us feel unworthy, or we are being that person that are oppressing somebody else. So we have to look at our social dimension and see what's showing up. What kind of people is coming to my life? What kind of people am I attracting? It's not a coincidence, no?
4: It's not a coincidence that you have the friends that you have?
2: No, not a coincidence at all.
4: What do you mean by that?
2: Well, this is a very deep, and we could talk for hours, so I might come back.
4: Okay.
2: But the...
4: It's just so interesting how you said it.
2: It is very interesting. The way we connect with people, mm-hmm. it's in a very energetic level. Mm-hmm. So imagine those days that you're feeling happy and you're feeling secure and confident and you're happy with your life because you're doing what you know you have to do. You're taking care of yourself. You're being responsible. You're being... you know, the architect of your life. Those days, suddenly you meet people that you like, that you can look up to, that you feel attracted to or motivated by. But those days that you wake up with your left foot and, you know, you just start your day with a fight with somebody and you know you didn't do what you have to do and you're late for your work and you eat a crappy meal and la, la, la. You attract those kind of people. Those kind of relationships start coming to you. It's not a coincidence.
4: So how can we take care of the relationships that we want to attract more of? Mm-hmm. How can give us some tips on what can we do to attract more of those?
2: That's one of the tips that I love the most. You have to focus your energy on becoming. This is just pure gold. You have to become the person you would like to meet. Wow. That's the key.
4: Wow, that's so powerful.
2: That's so powerful, so simple and so complex at the same time.
4: So hard to do, no?
2: Why? Because it makes you responsible. We have to reclaim our power and be responsible of what we do, what we think, what we feel. We cannot go through life thinking that whatever we do doesn't matter. Everything that we do has an impact on somebody else. Now, everything, the most little, if I don't say hello to the that person that goes across the street, it may impact that person. If I don't smile, if I don't put the trash in its place, everything that we do has an impact. And when we regain that responsibility, then we know that everything that we do matters and we value ourselves more. And then we focus on becoming that energy that we want to see in the world. So that would be my advice. Stop thinking on who's the perfect man, who's the perfect woman, where I'm going to meet the best friends. Forget about that.
4: So focus on yourself and achieving to become the best version of yourself. Is that what you're trying to say?
2: Completely. Focus on becoming your best version. Focus on becoming the person you would love to meet. And then you will start seeing that those people, suddenly a great friendship, a great boss, a mentor, a book suddenly appears in your hand, no? Or you go to mass on Sunday and you hear something and it's like, oh my God, I've never heard this before. It's because you are in that level of openness and receptiveness.
4: That is so, that, as you said, that is gold advice. Thank you so much for sharing that with us. We'll be right back. We're going to a short break, but we'll be right back with more with Gabriela Quintanos.

0: Welcome back to Connecting with the Youth. I'm Alexandra Batista, and we're here with my guest, Gabriela Quintanos. It's such a pleasure to have you here. And she's a psychologist and a life coach, and is here with us to talk about happiness. We were talking about how to find happiness. Gabriela was sharing with us about four dimensions, human dimensions, the social, the emotional, the psychological, and the biological. And Gabriela, we were talking about those dimensions. What is the last one that we missed that I would like if you can explain us and profound a little bit more on?
1: Yes, of course. Well, the last one is the psychological dimension.
0: Okay.
1: This dimension comprehends all that has to do with our thoughts, our feelings, everything that happens inside of our mind, our psyche. Obviously, this dimension, it's huge for human beings, because the way we feel just transforms in the way we act, right? The way we feel is the way we view the world. The way we feel is the way we treat ourselves, the way we treat others, the way we treat our world. Mm-hmm. So it's very important to take care of our feelings. And as I said,

0: before and I shared with you guys, the most important is to be able to see that dimension and ask yourself, how am I showing up right now? How am I feeling? What emotions are the norm for me? Am I regularly a kind, open, positive person? Am I optimistic? Am I happy regularly? Do I experience no moments of joy? Or I more tend to be negative, pessimist? What's showing up for me? And then make the realization that all your human emotions are there for a reason, and they are there to be felt. It's okay to feel whatever you're feeling. Don't be afraid of feeling what you're feeling. But always, always, and really think about this, you cannot control what you feel, but you can always control what you do and what you do with what you feel, right? So you cannot control the feeling, but you always can control what you do with that feeling. But in order to be able to do that process, you have to be open about what you're feeling, being honest with yourself.
1: So be aware, right?
0: And be aware
1: of what you're feeling.
0: Exactly.
1: And really hold that feeling, right? Don't try to escape
2: from that feeling, but feel it, which is okay to feel.
0: Exactly, because you can see it. No, nowadays, everything has to be like so quick and so banal. It's like, no. Don't pay attention. I mean, he broke your heart. Don't worry. I mean, you'll find someone tomorrow. No?
2: Mm-hmm. Right.
0: That's like what people hear that on the street. Mm-hmm. People are not things. We cannot get over somebody else like in an hour. You have to feel.
2: That, right, Gabriela? Like, I feel like a lot of young adults nowadays, they go into things that, for example, I would say even drugs or alcohol, or like partying too much, or some sort of addiction that will try to evade those feelings, right? To avoid those feelings and calm those feelings down, right?
0: Completely.
2: What can you advise to the youth? In order not to do that, what would you say another thing to while you're going through those feelings, what can you do to feel those feelings and not have the temptation to really go into doing something like drugs or alcohol or relationships that are unhealthy or actions that are unhealthy, and in the long term I feel like they're doing more harm than good, right?
0: Mm-hmm. Of course. Well, obviously, here, good connections and good relationships are the key, because you have to find a safe space where you can talk about the truth in your heart of what you're really, really feeling. As you said, all the addictions are a coping mechanism to numb the pain. When I see someone that is going through addiction, I don't ask what's going on, why are you drinking? I ask, why the pain? We have to get in touch with what's really going on. And that's a process that it's not easy. That's a process that probably many people have been avoiding for years. So it's tough. But thankfully, there's a lot of people, a lot of professionals that are dedicated to do that. Find a person, find a psychologist, find a coach, find a priest, find a mentor, find a parent, find an uncle or a great friend, someone that you can talk about what's really, really going in your heart. And then it's about permitting yourself to feel what you're feeling without the judgment, without judging your emotions, and letting your emotions flow. That would be my advice. Find someone, talk, and don't judge your emotions. They're there for a reason. Listen. Your emotions have a lot of things to teach you.
2: A lot of things to learn from those emotions,
0: yes.
2: Right? Wow, so powerful. And I feel like it's great advice that all youth should really follow through.
0: And also, last thing that I would like to share with your audience, something that really helps in this dimension is journaling. So take a moment at night, every night, and grab a piece of paper or a journal and start writing what's going on. It won't be an essay, don't worry, no one's going to read it. It doesn't have to be politically correct. Just express what you're feeling. That's the way to get in contact with the real emotion and the way to let it go.
2: Wow, key word, let it go, right? I feel like sometimes we hold those emotions in, we don't want to talk about them, we don't want to express them, but we need to release them in order to, right, to feel better, to let them go. And
0: Correct.
2: Sometimes if we don't have that someone that right there in that moment, writing a journalist would be, it's a great action to let them go, right?
0: Yes, correct.
2: Great. Thank you, Gabriela. So I would like to get a little personal right now, if you allow me to and you feel comfortable.
0: Of course.
2: But I would like if you could share with us a little bit about what is the advice that you would have liked that someone gave you when you were young. So what would you tell to your younger self today?
0: Okay, this is a good question.
2: Thank you.
0: I think I would love to have heard when I was young, never settled for less than who you can be.
2: Well, I would repeat that one more time.
0: Never settled for less than who you can be.
2: Never settle for less than who you can be.
0: And the reason that I would say that to my younger self, and actually I do when I do all my exercises and I repeat that in my mind, it's because we all have this inner dialogue inside of us. And unfortunately, this dialogue sometimes is very cruel, very disempowering. We start hearing this little voice in our head that reminds us that we are not good enough, smart enough, pretty enough, wealthy enough, whatever, you name it. The list could be, goes forever and ever. And sometimes that messages and that dialogue stop us and,
2: refrain us from being the best that we can be.
0: Exactly.
2: Is that correct?
0: That's what I would love to have heard repeatedly when I was young, and I hope it's resonating with you at home. And really think about it. Don't stop because that dialogue inside of your mind. Don't stop because a voice is telling you that you're not good enough. You're here for a reason. You're perfectly the way you are. You don't need anything else. You just have to believe in yourself, know who you are, and take care of your whole dimensions, because you are more than just one dimension by itself. You cannot separate, no matter what society tells you. Everything that happens to you affects the other dimensions. So look at your dimensions, take care of them, and never, never, never settle for less than who you can be.
2: That's so powerful. That's so powerful. Thank you, Gabby. Oh,
0: thank you.
2: One more question before we go. What is the best advice that you have ever received in your life?
0: My best advice, it would be, I think it would come definitely from my mother. And that advice would be, and I remember exactly the moment that she told me that, I was going through a hard time and I was experiencing, obviously, in my life, complicated relationships, as we were talking, no, nothing is a coincidence. Toxic relationships were showing up for me because I was vibrating at that energy level. And she told me, you know what, you have to start focusing on the good. Always, when you look at someone, put like a detective hat and search for the good. Search for the positive. Search for what you can admire. Search for that good thing that everyone has in their heart. And that has stuck to me so much. And this, I was pretty young when she told me this. And I've carried that message with all my life. And it's what I really do every day of my life when I'm in front. I have the blessing to be in front of many, many clients all day long. And the first thing I do always is really put that detective hat and search for that thing that obviously the client is not able to see in that moment and is not relating with that good thing, because that's why they're sitting in front of me, and look for it. And always look for the good, look for the positive. And the second part of the advice was, and copy whatever is good. Like when you see someone and you see something that is working, copy that. Copy the good. So simple and so transcendent. Copy the good. You don't have to invent the wheel.
2: Wow, Gabby, thank you so much again for sharing those personal and great advice that you just shared with us. I would like to conclude our conversation today by just repeating the two last messages that Gabby just mentioned, which is never settled for less than who you are. Is that correct?
0: That who you can be.
2: That who you can be. And search for the good in people and mimic that, copy that to be the best. And focus on the best, on the good, right?
0: Yes, because nothing is a coincidence, and every person that goes through your journey has a reason, so search for that reason.
2: Thank you so much, Gabby. Again.

0: Again, a pleasure.
1: You're welcome.
0: I hope to have you again back soon. It was a great pleasure to have you. And I thank you, all the viewers, for today. We have to go, but we'll be back very soon. I wish you all the best, and we'll be back. Stay tuned for our next episode on Connecting with the Youth.

0: Welcome to Pure of Heart, the show where we talk about the corporal works of mercy and how we can apply them to our lives. The corporal works of mercy are one of the foundations of our faith. God asks us to sacrifice our time and energy into helping our brothers and sisters who have less than ourselves. As St. Teresa of Lisieux said, our Lord does not so much look for the greatness of our actions as at the love in which we did them. In these troubled times, the corporal works of mercy are more important than ever. Today we are going to be talking about burying the dead. So Genevieve, would you like to start us off with a prayer?
1: Sure. In the name of the Father, and the Son, and the Holy Spirit, amen. Thank you, Lord, for life. Help us cherish life in all of its forms. Hail Mary, full of grace, the Lord is with thee. Blessed art thou among women, and blessed is the fruit of thy womb, Jesus.
2: Holy Mary, Mother of God, pray for us sinners, now and at the hour of our death, amen.
0: In the name of the Father, the Son, and the Holy Spirit, amen. So today we are talking about burying the dead, the last corporal work of mercy that we are talking about. And burying the dead is such an important part of, you know, being a Christian, a Catholic, you know, just being part of the church, because burying the dead is who's going to heaven, or, you know, they've left the earth, and we really need to pray especially for them, so that they can be with Jesus for all of eternity. And so burying the dead is one of the ways that we can help with that process of prayer and just praying for them to have a good repose of their soul. So Genevieve, do you have our Bible verse?
1: Of course.
3: Deuteronomy 21, verse 23.
1: If a man is guilty of a capital offense, is put to death, and his body is hung on the tree, you must not leave his body on the tree overnight. Be sure to bury him on the same day, because anyone who is hung on a tree is under God's curse. You must not desecrate the land the Lord your God has given you as your inheritance.
0: Yes, so clearly in the Bible it tells us that we must bury the dead for one reason or another. And, you know, if it's in the Bible, we should probably listen to it. And, you know, when it comes to burying the dead, it's super important because we believe that when we die, we are going to our eternal resting place, whether it be purgatory, heaven, or hell. And so we especially need to pray for the souls who have passed, because they are now entering into eternity, and we pray that they are in heaven, and because that's where we all want to go, right? So something that our family does to, I guess, pray for those who have died, not necessarily bury them, is we do a repose of the soul rosary. So every night we have a family rosary where we have a Zoom call and some other families join us. But when we find out that either someone that we know personally has passed away, or we hear from someone else who knows a friend that someone passed away, however we find out, we do a repose of the soul rosary, and we just pray the rosary specifically for their repose of their soul to get to heaven. And it's really powerful. And one of the prayers that we say, you can also say this when you pass by a cemetery or one of those signs on the road that says someone has passed away. You just say, in the name of the Father, the Son, and the Holy Spirit, amen. Lord, just we pray that you bless this soul. We pray that you bring it into heaven with you. Eternal rest grant unto him or her, O Lord. And may the soul of the faithful departed, through the mercy of God, rest in peace. And then you just do Father, Son, Holy Spirit, amen. And it doesn't have to be specifically like that, just a short prayer asking for Jesus to bring the soul back into heaven with him. And prayer is just a great way to bury the dead in a more spiritual way that's not as physical, especially for those of you who are younger.
1: So we have a summer home, and in that area,

0: me because this is a very old graveyard that I go to, and so there aren't a lot of people who remember these people. And I know that sounds kind of silly, but I don't think I would like to be forgotten.
1: Of course, yes, we always need the prayers, so that's really beautiful, especially since not many people are praying there. And then, of course, physically burying the dead, attending funerals is a beautiful way to show the support for the family and also to usher the soul into heaven, if that's the Lord's will. So just we challenge you this week to find someone you know or to pray for someone you know who has passed away or who has passed away more recently, to just pray for them either in a rosary or just say a short prayer by their tombstone. Or whatever the case may be, just say a short prayer for them and lift their soul to Jesus. And we also ask, if you have a funeral coming up, please do your best to attend, show your support to the family, and pray for the soul. So that is what we challenge you to do this week. And we will close out with a prayer.
0: In the name of the Father, and the Son, and the Holy Spirit, amen. Thank you, Lord, for this time. Please help us remember the dead, especially the holy souls in purgatory. Glory be to the Father, to the Son, and to the Holy Spirit.
1: As it was in the beginning, is now, and ever shall be, world without end. Amen. In the name of the Father, Son, and the Holy Spirit. Amen. So yes, we challenge you to go out and bury the dead this week, pray for the dead, and just do your part. And thank you to all of you who have done generous works in the past. And we challenge you to let us know what you have done or what you will do. We'll see you next time. Bye.

0: Welcome to Pure of Heart, the show where we talk about the corporal works of mercy and how we can apply them to our lives. The corporal works of mercy are one of the foundations of our faith. God asks us to sacrifice our time and energy into helping those who are our brothers and sisters who have less than ourselves. As St. Teresa of Lisieux said, our Lord does not so much look for the greatness of our actions at the love in which we did them. In these troubled times, the corporal works of mercy are more important than ever. Today we will be continuing to talk about burying the dead. So Genevieve, would you like to start us off with a prayer?
1: Sure. In the name of the Father, and the Son, and the Holy Spirit. Amen. Holy Spirit, thank you for all the inspiration you give us. Please help us understand the corporal works of mercy and help us apply them to our lives. Hail Mary, full of grace, the Lord is with thee. Blessed art thou among women, and blessed is the fruit of thy womb, Jesus.
2: Holy Mary, Mother of God, pray for us sinners, now and at the hour of our death. Amen.
0: In the name of the Father, Son, Holy Spirit. Amen. So yes, today we are talking about burying the dead once again. Thank you to all of you who have shared what you did to bury the dead or pray for the dead in your community. We continue to challenge this week to do so. And thank you to all of you who have done things in the past and for all that you are going to do. So, Genevieve, would you like to share something you did recently to pray for the dead?
1: Well, every time we hear about someone who's died, like you, we say, me and my family will, you know, say a rosary for them, get them a plenary indulgence.
0: Right. So it's always super important to do your part. Like you said, giving a plenary indulgence. You can go online, find some information about that, go to the catechism and find more information, but it's always really important to pray, even if it's just a normal short prayer, like just a decade of the rosary even, just to pray for that person's soul. It's super important, super impactful, because when you pass away and are on your journey to eternity, you would like someone to pray for you. So as Jesus says, do unto others as you would have others do unto you. So something recently that I have done is I have visited

0: a few funerals recently for different people. And one that was really special recently was a family friend who wasn't necessarily Catholic. They were part of the Jewish community, mm-hmm. but we still went to that person's funeral because it was a close relative of one of our family members and one of a family friend. So it was really powerful, not even just for the person's soul, but also for the family. Because when someone is going into heaven or into purgatory, when they have passed away, the family obviously has some sorrow and some grief related with it. So by going and showing your support, you not only bring hope for the person's soul, but you also bring hope to the family. So yeah.
1: I might be wrong, so do not do this in case I am wrong, but I think that you can do, I think it's an hour of reading the Bible to get a preliminary indulgence.
0: Maybe.
1: Yeah, I'm not sure. actually, recently I've been doing spiritual reading with my family, and a family friend of ours, Jim Tuohy, has recently written a book on Mother Teresa, and we just finished it. It is super good. It's called To Love and Be Loved. I would really suggest you read it. It's amazing.
0: Yeah, what a beautiful title, especially for what we're talking about today. Mm-hmm. Not only are you loving on the family and loving on the person's soul, but in return, you know, hopefully people will pray for you when you are passing. So that's a beautiful title, Love, mm-hmm. To Love and Be Loved. Yes, yeah, so definitely go check that out if you're interested in more spiritual readings on Mother Teresa. I've heard great things about that book as well. And yeah, so just find someone in your community that you can help, whether it be visiting a funeral, burying the dead, by praying for them and asking for the repose of the soul to get to heaven. Whatever you can do, whether the person has passed away a long time ago, like those people in the cemetery that you visited, or whether it be really recent and you just, you know, pray for their immediately repose of the soul. Whatever it be, just, we challenge you this week to find one way to visit or pray for those who have passed away. And so with that, we will end up with our prayer.
1: In the name of the Father, and the Son, and the Holy Spirit, amen. Thank you, Lord, so much for pure of heart and the corporal works of mercy. Thank you for this opportunity, and please help us grow closer to you. Glory be to the Father, to the Son, and to the Holy Spirit.
0: As it was in the beginning, is now, and ever shall be, a world without end. Amen. In the name of the Father, Son, and Holy Spirit. Amen. So thank you all so much for watching. Thank you for all the beautiful works you have done in the past with all the corporal works of mercy that we've talked about. Thank you for all of you guys who have shared about burying the dead last week. And we continue to challenge you to continue doing short, small things to grow in mercy and to show mercy to others. So thank you so much for watching, and have a nice day.

0: On this 22nd Sunday of Ordinary Time, we pray for peace in our world, and we ask for the intercession of the Sacred Heart of Jesus to always watch over us and protect us today and all the days of our lives. Amen.
1: As I hold this torch, we want to ask the Sacred Heart of Jesus for the peace in the world. So I urge all those who are viewing this message to pray for the world peace.
2: One of the most beautiful gifts that Jesus leaves us is the gift of peace. So at the beginning of Mass, that's the greeting that we receive. So the torch that I'm holding today is also a representation, a symbol of peace, you know, the peace that we need in the world, especially through the Sacred Heart of Jesus and Mary. So today, more than ever, may the Sacred Heart of Jesus not only keep us united and together, but also living in peace.

0: One feels a deeper connection to God, and one, when walking here, we feel closer to God and connected.
1: Well, I think it's transcendent. I think it transcends time and space. I think it's a wonderful surprise for me because I didn't expect it when I came to Mass today.
2: Yeah, that's the moment that we feel deeply connected with God and to serve Him and to adore God and to show respect.
1: Well, I think this walk's a great metaphor because I'm on this lifelong journey trying to know Him and know what His will is for me, let Him into my heart and my life, reflect His love and mercy as best I can in my own broken way. It's a daily challenge, and I'd be lost without trying to meet that.

0: Well, God helps us. Oh, in my life, God helps me remain in peace. 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God helps me be prepared for any event that I have to battle through, and He helps me just remain in peace and live a happy and faithful life.
1: God is important to us. It's the pillar that sustains our family, and it's everything. It's important to us.

Dear children, I am with you to lead you on the way of conversion. Because, little children, with your lives, you can draw many souls closer to my Son. You, be joyful witnesses of God's world and love, and with hope in the heart which conquers every evil. Forgive those who inflict evil on you, and go on the way of holiness. I am leading you to my Son, for him to be the way, the truth, and the life for you. Thank you for having responded to my call.

0: Welcome to the Catholic Challenge.
1: All right.
0: I'm your host, Luke Lancaster, and today we are talking with Tim Staples again. Tim, how are you doing?
1: I am doing great, man. It's good to see you, and I can see you.
0: There we go. There we go. That's the important thing. Yeah, what you got going on right now, Tim, over there at Catholic Answers?
1: Oh, my goodness. This place is like a beehive, Luke. Stuff is always going on over here. I'm working on a book on the Eucharist. Actually, it's first going to be a CASA course. For those who don't know, we're real excited about our Catholic Answer School of Apologetics, which is something we've worked on for a long, long time, pondered and such, and got it up and running. What was that, Zach? Just a few years ago, right? Or 2 years ago? Yeah, just 2 years ago, and the thing is just exploding. We've got students now in, I think, 69 countries, thousands all around the globe. And
0: praise God.
1: It's exciting. So check it out at Catholic.com, Catholic Answer School of Apologetics. Hope to turn this CASA course into a book as well, as I said.
0: Oh, wonderful. Wonderful. Yeah, I've been checking out some of your stuff on Catholic Answers probably since like 7 or 8 years ago. I appreciate all of your work that you're doing. And today, for everybody that's watching, we're going to be covering some more common objections. Our previous episode was about a month ago that we did with Tim Staples, and we went through about 6 common objections. And today we're going to continue along those themes. We're going to cover 6 more objections, God willing. All right, so the first one that we're going to jump right into is works.
1: Yes.
0: A lot of our non-Catholic brethren, maybe we have a coworker or a friend or family member, they think that Catholics, their whole view of salvation, where Catholics get into heaven and avoid hell, is totally focused on works. It's very legalistic. Maybe they see Catholics or they know Catholics that maybe they don't have a really strong interior life, or they just seem to only be focused on legalistic stuff in their eyes, and they think that Catholics are only wanting to earn their way into heaven, or there's no, like, strong emphasis on the faith aspect, but only on the works. And so Protestants, you know, non-Catholics will think Catholics are just all about works and that's it. So how do we respond to this objection? It's a very common one.
1: Yeah. Well, Luke, I'm always reminded at this point of the great Father John Hardin, who was one of the great minds of the 20th century. Jesuit priest who in his famous, you know, used to be called the Catechism Before the Catechism, his Catholic Catechism, which I think treats grace, works, faith as good as any book I've ever read. It's exceptional. That section of his catechism is really exceptional. But at any rate, at the beginning of that book, you know, he makes the famous statement that virtually all heresies ultimately boil down to a false either-or proposition. You know, if you think about it, the pantheist, right? It's either God or the world, right? No, it's both, right?
0: Yeah.
1: Jesus, he's either God or man. No, it's both, right? And we could go down a litany, and it's amazing how many times this holds true. Well, this is the same situation that, unfortunately, Luther, Calvin, and such set up this false either or. It's either faith or works. But the Bible is actually remarkably clear that if you're going to get to heaven, if you've reached the age of accountability, you need faith and works. In fact, as you know, Luke, James 2:24 can't make it any more plain. We see then that a man is justified by works and not by faith alone. So in the Catholic Church, we say, look, the Bible is clear, right? For God so loved the world that he gave his only begotten Son, that whosoever believeth in him should not perish but have everlasting life. Faith, yes, faith is necessary for salvation. But then, of course, James 2:24 and a whole litany of texts as well make it very plain, and I'll just toss out a couple more here. In Romans chapter 2, verses 6 and 7, God will reward each man according to his works. To him who continues in good works, his reward shall be glory, incorruption, and eternal life. Notice, eternal life is a reward, for good works, of course accomplished in the goodness of God, which Paul emphasizes there in verse 4. Just a couple of verses before, he says, "Know ye not, it's the goodness of God that leads you to repentance." It's a matter of continuing in his goodness. He'll say later in Romans chapter 11, verse 22, "Behold the goodness and severity of God toward those who are fallen," referring to the Jews here, "the severity of God toward you, the goodness, if you continue in his goodness, otherwise you too shall be cut off." So when you have texts that are this plain, you know, and I'll just toss out this one more, Galatians 6, 7 through 9. Notice St. Paul says, "Be not deceived, God is not mocked. Whatsoever a man sows, that shall he reap. If a man continues to sow to the flesh, he shall of the flesh reap death," right? "But if he continues to sow to the Spirit, he shall of the Spirit reap everlasting life." Notice again, the reward of continuing with the Lord is eternal life. And then he adds, "Therefore, let us not grow weary in doing good, knowing we shall reap the reward." What reward? Eternal life, if we faint not. So at any rate, so, you know, and we could multiply the litany of biblical texts that emphasize that it's both faith and works. But I think to get at your question specifically, Luke, it's really important that we as Catholics understand when we're sharing with our Protestant brothers, and for our Protestant brothers to understand, the Catholic Church does not teach you can merit grace. That is a popular myth. In fact, as Paul says in Romans 11, 6, if we can work our way to grace, well, then grace is no longer grace. It is by definition the unmerited favor of God. So, you know, as Catholics, we understand baptism, faith and baptism, by which we are incorporated into Christ, to be absolutely unmerited. And in fact, all seven of the sacraments communicate sanctifying grace to us, which is absolutely unmerited. You cannot merit the initial grace of the sacraments, baptism being the most obvious here, because we baptize babies, right? What has a baby done to merit anything? You know, all he's doing is laying there spitting, you know, and the priest pours water on his head to baptize you in the name of Father, Son, and Holy Spirit, and he's incorporated into Christ, receives the seven gifts of the Holy Spirit, is transformed, original sin gone. The kingdom of heaven is open to him, and now he has the right to all the other sacraments in accordance with his calling in life. All of that, and all he's doing is sitting there spitting on himself, right? Because and this is true because the initial grace of faith and salvation is entirely unmerited. It's St. Paul says in Ephesians 2, 8, and 9, "For by grace you have been saved through faith." And that, which, by the way, this is called a perfect periphrastic in Greek, which means when he says, "For by grace you have been saved through faith," and that, not of yourselves, that refers back to the periphrastic, which includes faith and grace. Both have nothing to do with our works. Very important. "For by grace you have been saved through faith, and that not of yourselves. It's a gift of God, not of works, lest any man should boast." So, you know, that initial grace is entirely unmerited. But here's the key, man, to me. This is what opened my eyes 34 years ago as a Protestant. What Scripture clearly teaches is, yes, that initial grace, the grace itself, is unmerited. But once we enter into Christ, Luke, that's where everything changes. As my Greek professor, Father Patrick Brannan, when I was in the seminary, said, you know, if there's one thing that's clear in sacred Scripture, before Christ, you can do nothing, right? John 15, 5, Jesus says, "Apart from me, you can do nothing." St. Paul in Ephesians chapter 2, the first four verses, right? You were dead in your trespasses and sins. You were by nature children of wrath, St. Paul says. But what happens after we get into Christ? It's a whole new ball game. As Father Brannan said, it's a new world. Why? Before Christ, you can do nothing. What about after Christ? John 14, 12, "You'll do greater things than even I did," says Jesus. Or what about Philippians 4, 13? "I can do all things in Christ who strengthens me." And that's the key. When you get in Christ, that's when you can do all things, including growing in grace. 2 Peter chapter 3, verse 18, St. Peter talks of grow in grace and in the knowledge of our Lord and Savior, Jesus Christ. Yeah. Acts 13, 43, St. Paul encourages the Ephesians to continue in the grace of God. So we must continue in and grow in. We can increase. That's not meriting grace itself, but in this great mystery that a lot of theologians have racked their brains over, what exactly does that mean, increasing? Can you quantify grace? And all of those questions, we know this. Yes, we can, and we are called to grow in grace and knowledge of our Lord and Savior Jesus Christ. I like the way St. Teresa of Avila taught it. You know, we expand our capacity for grace by cooperating with grace so that we can receive more of God into our being. And the key here, though, is not only can we grow in grace, but we must, because if we do not, we can fall from grace, as Paul makes plain in Galatians chapter 5, verse 4. Those Galatians who are trying to, you know, save themselves apart from Christ, he says, no, you are fallen from grace. You who are seeking to be justified by the law, by circumcision, anything other than cooperating with the grace of God, you're not going to make it. So we can fall from grace. In fact, as Thomas Aquinas says, either you're growing in grace or you are dead. So we must continue with the Lord. And if we do, if you are faithful unto death, Jesus says in Revelation 2:10, I will give you the crown of life.

0: think what's so key is making that distinction between when you're dead and then when you're alive. I think once we understand those two different lives, basically, once we understand that, then we really can kind of grasp, okay, like, if you don't know Jesus, you're not growing in Jesus, you're not growing in holiness, your love for other people, like your joy and the fruits of the Spirit, your gentleness, your patience isn't growing. But once
1: we're not Muslims who have the scale, okay, or your righteous deeds heavier than your evil deeds and that sort of thing. No, either you're in Christ or you are not. That's extremely important. I mean, once we enter into Christ, then we grow in Christ.
0: Yeah, and I think once we get into Christ, what we try to emphasize is that Greek word pistis. When St. Paul talks about how we're justified by faith, pistis, it doesn't only mean like a mental belief, but it also means faithfulness. It's two sides to the same coin. I think that's a problem for a lot of non-Catholics. They divorce one side of the coin, where like once you enter into Christ, once you come to knowledge of him, you start loving him immensely, and you start demonstrating that you do have faith. Your faith has feet. Your faith has hands. And so you start demonstrating faithfulness. So both of them are totally intertwined. And so to try and divorce faith from faithfulness and say one is justifying, the other is not, one is sanctification.
1: They both work together. I remember Father William Most, who said, if you look at Romans 1:5 and Romans 6:26, or 16:26, the very beginning of Romans and the very end, Paul begins and ends with this phrase, the obedience of faith, right? And when you see that obedience of faith, it's actually not two realities. It's some call it a genitive of identity, or a reflexive genitive. What we mean by that is it's not two things. It's kind of like if you use the analogy of the District of Columbia, right? That's not two places. The District of Columbia is one reality. Paul, and this really sums up all of his teaching in Romans, is presenting, you know, the obedience of faith as necessary for salvation. And so when you read through that, you'll see where, yeah, it's faith in Romans 3:28, but then he'll also say things like in Romans 6:16, know ye not, whosoever you yield yourself servants to obey, his servants you are, whether it be sin, which leads to death, right? That's a hamartia asthanaton, right? Sin unto death, or obedience unto, and this is key, justification. I know the Protestants say righteousness, but it's the same Greek word. It's hupakaes eistikaiosunein, which means obedience, which leads to justification. So the same way he'll say faith leads to justification in Romans 10, 9, and 10, he'll say obedience leads to justification using the precisely same Greek phrase of eistikaiosunein. So that's a very important point, Luke.
0: Yeah, and I think sometimes our non-Catholic friends will think, well, all the Catholics that I know, they're maybe one particular Catholic they know, they seem to be legalistic. And I think what we should be able to do is recognize, yes, sometimes people are legalistic, but that's a problem. Like, that's a problem with their heart, where if they only focused on, like, legalistically, like, I followed through, like, Hail Mary, full of grace, the Lord is with thee, like, they weren't genuinely with their heart loving God, then that's a problem. But Catholic teaching states you should be loving God with your heart, right?
1: Amen.
0: So they don't have a problem with Catholic teaching sometimes. Sometimes it's a problem with a Catholic who is struggling.

0: struggling with a particular sin of legalism, right there, if they aren't genuinely in love with Jesus. And that's something that the church wants us all to have that genuine love for Christ that expresses itself. I don't just do works because I have to do works. I do works because I love God. This is a little act of love. Like a St. Therese of Lisieux, she described him as just throwing flowers before her father, throwing flowers. And that's what the Catholic teaching should be about. And that's what it is about. And so that's how we should be living it out, just throwing flowers to someone that we love. So we got that objection covered. Next one is very similar to it. Some of our non-Catholic friends, they wrestle with the idea of Catholics baptizing babies. You mentioned that earlier about how we're really focused on that. I'm going to be a godfather in a few more months. And when we try to think about Catholics totally focused on, you know, as soon as the baby's born, they just got to throw some water at it and like say the words, like baptism. Why are they so focused on baptism? A lot of non-Catholics think, well, Jesus is only for adults. Like Jesus is only for those who can have faith. Like they can see God and they pray to God and they can repent of their previous sins. It's not for the babies. But Catholics have a different understanding of that. So can you help us understand that objection?
1: Sure. And you know, I was talking earlier with one of our apologists, Carlo Broussard, just a couple hours ago here at the office about original sin. And really, this is where the focus of the argument is. If you go back to the Council of Trent, for example, in dealing with some Protestants, some, because of course Luther and other Protestants continued to baptize infants, but when the Anabaptists come along and you know, start denying infant baptism, you got a big problem here. And that is with original sin. Because, you know, what are you gonna do with Psalm 51 where David says, I was conceived in sin, right? From the womb. What do you do with Romans chapter 5, verse 12? By one man, sin and death entered into the world and all have sinned in Adam. Now, obviously, that's not referring to personal sin, because Paul will say in Romans chapter 9, for example, of Jacob and Esau, they were in the womb and therefore could not do anything good or bad. So what's up with this, right? Okay, well, if you're going to acknowledge original sin, well, we've got a problem. How are you going to go to heaven if you have original sin on your soul? Baptism is the instrument that Jesus willed to give to the church to take away that sin, whether it be original sin or actual sin. And most of our Protestant friends acknowledge the reality of original sin. And so you've got to deal with that. You know, Revelation 21, 27 says, no unclean thing can enter into heaven. Habakkuk chapter 1, verse 13, thou art of purer eyes than to even behold the slightest iniquity. Well, you know, as the fathers at the Council of Trent made clear, in fact, there's a whole session, session 5, on original sin that deals with this because it's such a grave matter. Once you understand the truth concerning original sin, well, infant baptism is a no-brainer. Of course you're going to baptize babies because you got to take away that sin. Otherwise, they can't go to heaven. I mean, that's clearly revealed in sacred scripture. And so I think what goes hand in hand here with infant baptism is original sin, to be sure, and the necessity of baptism, which is another problem, right? Because many of our Protestant friends say baptism is purely a symbol. Yeah. It has no salvific value. So, you know, all these things kind of go hand in hand. But the bottom line is, sin is real. Original sin is real. We have to deal with it. Baptism is the instrument Jesus gave us. John 3, 5, unless you're born of water and the Spirit, you cannot see the kingdom of heaven. You have Mark 16, 16. Jesus says, he that believes and is baptized shall be saved. You have, you know, the Jews on the day of Pentecost, after Peter proclaims beautifully the truth of Jesus Christ, they say, what must we do? And what does Peter say? Repent and be baptized, each one of you, in the name of the Lord Jesus Christ, for the remission of your sins, and you shall receive the gift of the Holy Spirit. I mean, this is clear. Acts 22, 16, Ananias says similarly to Paul, who also needs to get started in the faith, right? Yeah. Why tarriest thou? Arise and be baptized and wash away your sins, calling on the name of the Lord. So baptism takes away sins.

0: John or Romans chapter 6, verses 3 and 4, we are buried together with him, right? Through baptism, so that as Christ is raised in newness of life, we may walk in newness of life. So that's clear. Baptism takes away original sin. Baptism takes away all personal sins as well. Well, infant baptism, again, is a no-brainer. And notice this as well, Luke, that in that same text of Acts chapter 2, we note that Peter is speaking to thousands of Jews on the day of Pentecost when he says, repent and be baptized, each one of you, right? And then in the very next verse, he says, and this promise is for you and for your children. Man, when you've got an audience of thousands of Jews and you tell them this is for you and your children, they know exactly what you're talking about because they are coming out of a tradition that teaches a covenant family, right? They are circumcised and they become sons of the covenant through circumcision, of course, when they are 8 days old. In fact, St. Paul will pick up on this in a couple of places. In Colossians 2, verses 11 and 12, St. Paul refers to baptism as the circumcision of Christ. So, of course, if they're going to be circumcised at 8 days, interesting, in the third century, there was a little bit of a
1: debate,
0: argument in the church over when to baptize. But what was fascinating, it happened in North Africa, but it started to spread. But the question was not whether to baptize infants, it was whether to do it on the first day or the eighth day, right? Because yeah. Some were saying, well, we should baptize on the eighth day because baptism is the circumcision of Christ.
1: Yeah.
0: And Pope, I believe it was St. Stephen, who came down on the side of, no, we get baptism to them as soon as we can, even on the first day, because of course circumcision was a symbol, a type. This is the real deal that takes away sin, so you want to get it to them as soon as you can. And of course, that's what canon law says even to this day. So you have not only there in Colossians 2, but you've got Galatians 3:27, where St. Paul again is talking about baptism in the context of the circumcision of Christ when he says we are baptized, right, into Jesus Christ, where there is no longer male nor female, Jew nor Greek, bond nor free, for all are one in Christ. That was a powerful, loaded statement, because of course, to be circumcised, you had to be a free male Jew. So what does Paul say? Not anymore. The new circumcision that he'll refer to as the circumcision of the Spirit in Romans 2, 27 and 28 is for everyone.

one last thing I would say about infant baptism is you see it not only in Acts 2 with Peter basically just saying it, this is for your children too, not just for you, but you have four examples of what is referred to as household baptism or household salvation, right? You have Cornelius in Acts chapter 11, verse 14. When he comes to faith, you'll notice that the angel, it's the Holy Spirit speaking through the angel, says to him, there's a dude that's going to come named Peter, and he's going to proclaim to you the truth by which you and your household shall be saved, right? Really important there. We fast forward to, what is it, Acts chapter 16, verse 15. You have the first European convert, Lydia the purpler, who when she believes,

0: The scripture says, you will be saved and your household. And then the Philippian jailer, skip down to same Acts 16, verse 33 and 34, where Paul and Silas preach to the Philippian jailer, and they tell him, believe in the Lord and you will be saved and your household. Paul will mention in 1 Corinthians chapter 1, verses 15 and 16 as well, when he's trying to remember who he had baptized in Corinth. He says, I didn't baptize any of you except Crispus, Gaius, and the household of Stephanas. All right, but anyway, those are four examples of folks who come to faith. The scripture says they were saved and their household, which seems to indicate, and again, this fits in the context of a Jewish tradition where the head of the household or the parents could have their children brought into the covenant family of God via circumcision in the Old Testament. Here we have implied infant baptism. And by the way, you know, in the history of the church, this was universally taught. You know, there just was no disagreement on this. This was the unanimous teaching of the fathers of the church as well. It's unfortunate that some among, not all, some initially, a small minority, even among the reformers, started denying infant baptism. And unfortunately, among evangelicals and fundamentalists, this continues. But this is not biblical. The Bible teaches infant baptism.
1: Amen to that. That's such a good, thorough overview. Something else that I think we should remember is the fact that, you know, if our non-Catholic friends will emphasize, like, the baby needs to have faith, the baby needs to repent.
0: Yes.
1: Well, think about Mark chapter 2, where you got the paralytic who, when he's coming to Jesus and his friends are lowering him in from the roof because they can't get in to see Jesus. There's so many people in the house. The paralytic is brought in through the roof to Jesus, and Jesus sees the paralytic. And instead of just saying to the paralytic, you know, like, you're healed, get up and walk, like, everything's good to go, you know, like Jesus is always doing. He's always healing people from their physical issues.
0: Right.
1: He says, your sins are forgiven, and he's pointing to the faith of the people that are carrying him. He doesn't even look at the faith of the paralytic. He says, the
0: That's
1: sins
0: right.
1: of the paralytic are forgiven because of the faith of the other people.
0: Right. The text actually says, seeing their faith,
1: He
0: says to the paralytic, arise. That's a powerful representation of the fact that when my seven kids, when we brought them to the waters of baptism, we spoke for our children. And God sees our faith as well as the faith of the community and says to my children who don't have cognitive abilities, arise. And the original sin is taken care of and they're incorporated into Christ. And as we said before, this stuff all flows together, doesn't it, Luke?
1: Because
0: as we said before, this is an example of the fact that our covenant relationship with God is not based upon works, but it's a covenant of faith and family.
1: When we're dead and then boom, we're filled up. We're filled up with the Holy Spirit and we just start growing from glory to glory, grace to grace. In developing more and more love for others. All right, another objection that we can get into is purgatory. Flows from it all. And the understanding of salvation for a lot of non-Catholics, they totally reject purgatory. And that seems to be sometimes their number one thing. Like they always say, like, where's purgatory at in the Bible? That seems to be a very key objection of theirs. And it's because they see Catholics talk about purgatory. They see Catholics talking about how they want to get into purgatory. And they're thinking, hold on, wait. The Bible only talks about heaven and hell. The word purgatory isn't in the Bible. Like, why are you Catholics always focused on getting in there? Like, where are you getting this whole idea? And so how do we answer our friends that have these objections?
0: Yeah, and again, there's many biblical texts we could refer to. But, you know, this topic, and I think I know the reason why, from my own experience having been a Protestant, is by far the most popular topic on our website. In fact, I wrote an article years ago called Is Purgatory in the Bible? You can get it at catholic.com. Check it out. It's the most viewed article on our website.
1: Wow.
0: It's basically, I lay out the biblical case for purgatory, and on my

website at timstaples.com. I have a little bit modified, but I titled mine, Purgatory is in the Bible. So I don't ask the question is, I say it is in the Bible. So you can check it out at timstaples.com or catholic.com. But for me as a former Protestant, this was huge because in my mind, I agreed with Luther, who ultimately rejected purgatory for this reason as well. At first he held on to the idea of indulgences in purgatory, even past the famous 95 theses, but he would eventually reject it because, as Luther said, he believed that it denies the sufficiency of the sacrifice of Christ. To say that, you know, we could die in a state of friendship with God, yet we still have the sins that are due punishment on our souls. That's to say, according to Luther, that somehow Christ's sacrifice is insufficient, and nothing could be further from the truth. The Catholic Church does not teach, let's set the record straight here, okay? The Catholic Church agrees with 1 John chapter 2, verses 1 and 2, that Christ is the propitiation for our sins, and not only our sins, but the sins of the whole world. In fact, the question of the sufficiency of Christ's sacrifice is not even on the table here, because we as Catholics believe that his sacrifice and his sacrifice alone is of the infinite value necessary, in accordance with the revelation we've received, in order to propitiate an infinitely holy God. One sin against an infinitely holy God requires infinite satisfaction in order to make up for that sin, if there's going to be redemption, that is. And so we have nothing as human beings we can offer to God to make up for that sin. Hence the incarnation, Christ, his sacrifice, which is of infinite value. Why? Because, you know, Christ is the God-man. He is God, and therefore he has the ability to offer something of infinite value, and he is man so that he can sacrifice, because God can't sacrifice, God can't die. He can't merit. God can't merit anything, because in order to merit, you got to overcome obstacles. There's no obstacle for God. But Christ, the second person of the Blessed Trinity, takes upon himself the form of man in a wayfaring state where he had to overcome obstacles. He could merit and offer that infinitely dignified sacrifice. That's so important, my friends, that we understand. Luther was wrong. We never deny the infinite nature, the absolute sufficiency of the sacrifice of Christ. But here's the key. Yes, his sacrifice is of infinite value, but the subjective application of that sacrifice in our lives requires us to cooperate. This is why 1 John chapter 1, verse 7 will say, if we walk in the light as he is in the light, we have fellowship one with another, that is us with God, and the blood of Jesus Christ, his son, continues to cleanse us from all unrighteousness. Notice, when we cooperate walking with him, that the infinite merits of Christ are applied to our lives in an ongoing way, in accordance with our disposition, right? So we must continue to walk with God. And if we sin, he goes on to say, we have to ask God to forgive us and to cleanse us through that blood of all unrighteousness. That's why we have the Eucharist in 1 Corinthians 10:15 that says, the bread which we break, is it not a participation in the body of the Lord? The cup, the chalice that we bless, is it not a partaking of or a participation in the blood of Christ? So we walk with the Lord, cooperating with his grace. And to the degree that we do, that's the degree we will be blessed and healed and so forth. That's a crucial principle, because what we see then in Scripture, and I'm going to give you, Luke, there's numerous texts we can give for purgatory, but I'm going to use St. Augustine's favorite. For lack of time here, we'll just do the one. But in 1 Corinthians 3, verse 11, notice what St. Paul says. And I'm going to give you the answer at the back of the book here. St. Paul makes clear that our cooperation with God is not necessarily complete, right? We can, even though we ask God to forgive us of the eternal punishment due for our sins, we can have all sorts of defects and flaws.

flaws on our soul that are not completely cleansed at the time we die. Hence, purgatory has nothing to do with the eternal punishment for our sin, because that's taken care of through the sacraments, right? And through our cooperation with God's grace in that sense. But we can still have, and how many of us, come on folks, we're not angels here. You know, let's say you commit some sin of lust and you go to confession, you're forgiven. But is there still that attachment, right? We say the fomes peccati, right? In Latin, the tendency to sin. That itself is an imperfection. We can have attachment to sins forgiven, and we can also have punishment yet due for sin. Why? Not eternal punishment, but temporal punishment. Why? Because God wants to completely heal us of those tendencies we have towards sin, like King David. In 2 Samuel chapters 11 and 12, when he committed murder and adultery, he repented, and Nathan said to him, your sins are forgiven. However, God gave him temporal punishment for the rest of his life to make up for those grave sins. And they were serious punishments too, of the temporal order, of course, because his eternal punishment was already taken care of. But I love the way in Psalm 119, which David wrote late in his life, he's looking back over his life and he says, it is a good thing that I've been afflicted by the Lord, that I might learn his statutes. So Jesus allowed these things into his life, temporal punishments, in order to perfectly heal him and prepare him for heaven. Well, this we see described here in 1 Corinthians 3:11. For no other foundation can anyone lay except that which is laid, Jesus Christ. Now, if anyone builds on the foundation, notice this is building on the foundation of Christ with our own works, what we do. Listen, if anyone builds on the foundation with gold, silver, precious stones, wood, hay, straw, each man's work will become manifest, for the day, referring to the day of judgment, the day will disclose it, because it will be revealed with fire, and the fire will test what sort of work each one has done. If the work which any man has built on the foundation survives, notice, he will receive a reward, right? But if any man's work is burned up, he will suffer loss, though he himself will be saved, but only as through fire. Man, you have all my, I mean, no, the word purgatory isn't used, but notice it's diaperos in Greek. You go through the fire. And you know, as a Protestant, I used to say, well, that has nothing to do with purgatory, right? Those are just the works of the person is being burned up. And it only has to do with rewards in heaven. This has nothing to do with what Catholics call purgatory. It's only the works. Well, that's a strange view of the human person, because, folks, there's no such thing as works floating around out there. You know, if you commit adultery, you're an adulterer. If you tell a lie, you're a liar, until you go to confession and you get yourself cleansed, right? So there's no separation of works from the worker. And anyway, the text doesn't separate the works from the worker, because it says if any man's work is burned up, he will suffer loss, not just the works. He will suffer loss, though he himself will be saved, but only as through fire. What we clearly have here is a state of being after death. It's not heaven, because we know, we've already talked about, there's no imperfection in heaven. Well, there's imperfections here being burned up, so it's not heaven. It's not hell, because people are being saved. What is it? It's purgatory, my friends. In fact, I was debating a Protestant minister years ago on a radio show, and I laid this out for him. And during the commercial, I kid you not, Luke, this Protestant, he was a Lutheran pastor, said to me, you know what, Tim? I tend to see what you're saying here. I mean, it is a state of being. It is after death. It's not heaven. It's not hell. But he said, I'm not ready to call it purgatory, man. And I said, bro, you can call it Albuquerque if you want to. but a rose by any other name still smells as sweet. Purgatory is a grace from God that is given to us because of the reality of the fact that most of us will not be perfectly and entirely purified at the time of our death. God has made a way, not to contravene or contradict Christ's infinite
infinitely dignified.

sacrifice of the cross. No, because it's only because of that sacrifice that we can be purified in purgatory. But this is a matter of finally and perfectly applying what Christ did for us so that we can be entirely, perfectly purified and saved.

0: Purgatory is you're purging away the sins. Now, when we talk about being saved by Jesus, we're saved from hell, we're saved from our sins that damn us to hell, but then we still continue to sin after the fact. And if heaven is, as Revelation 21:27 says, perfect for there's zero uncleanness, nothing unclean shall enter it. If there's perfection in heaven and we're not perfect, then it just necessarily logically flows. There's going to be something that's going to totally wash clean the garments. There's going to be a washing machine or a heavenly hospital or something that's just taken away our sins that we've committed after the fact.
1: Right? And isn't it something, Luke, how even before the time of Christ? Now, I like to refer to here 2 Maccabees 12, verse 46. As many of you know, this is an example of the old covenant people of God believing in a kind, they didn't call it purgatory, but again, it's what is being described. Yeah. When you had the people of God out in a battle during the Maccabean revolt, and some of them had died, and they're seeing the dead bodies and asking God what happened, and sure enough, they had these little amulets under their cloaks, and so they determined that this is probably why they died. Most likely, this would be kind of like having a rabbit's foot, not mortal, but venial sin. Or it could have been mortal sin, but either way, you offer sacrifice for the souls of those who are dead. That's what they did. Sacrifices sent to Jerusalem to be offered on behalf of the dead. Very clearly there, because whether it was mortal or venial really doesn't matter, although I tend to argue that it would have been a case of venial, but yeah. May well have been mortal, but it doesn't matter because we don't know the state of the souls of those who died, whether they were mortally culpable or not. So you always pray for the souls of those who have died. But that's what you have. And even though our Protestant friends will say, well, that's not the inspired word of God, fine. Well, it is the inspired word of God. In fact, 2 Maccabees happens to be mentioned in Hebrews 11:35, at least it's alluded to. But the bottom line is, whether it is or it isn't, it's an accurate portrayal of the faith of the Jewish people at the time of Christ. In fact, Orthodox Jews, even to this day, pray for the souls of the dead. This is something that actually goes back even before Christ, right? And so, you know, when Jesus says, you know, words the effect of, I'm doing an added bonus here, but Matthew 12:32, right? Whoever sins against the Son, his sins will be forgiven, but he who sins against the Holy Spirit, his sin will not be forgiven either in this life or in the life to come. There Jesus is talking about the sin against the Holy Spirit, which we believe to be final impenitence, but that will not be forgiven either in this life or in the life to come. When you're speaking to thousands of Jews who already believe that venial sins can be forgiven beyond the veil, Jesus obviously would be a terrible teacher if he wanted to correct Maccabees, say, no, you can't do that, and he were to say something like this. So, you know, this is something, again, it's taught before Christ, after Christ, by Christ. We don't have time to do that. We could do more anyway. With Christ teaching, it's taught by St. Paul, and it's taught throughout the history of the church.
0: Yeah, amen, amen. Purgatory, it's a Catholic teaching, a Jewish teaching. Everybody should be teaching it because it's the truth. I mean, it's the truth.
1: Amen, so, Luke.
0: Yeah. All right, so we've covered three objections. We're going to do one more for us. This one, another Protestant objection is over statues.
1: Oh, yeah.
0: So many people will see Catholics.

0: And they seem to just be looking at statues, and like they're on their knees in front of a statue, and it looks like they're praying to the statue. Or it looks like just the mere representation of something heavenly in the form of an icon, in the form of a statue, something made with human hands. That seems to contradict Exodus chapter 20, where when God says, giving out, thou shalt not, and he says that numerous times in Exodus 20, when he says, you shall not make a graven image, a lot of people say, wait, if Catholics are making statues, that seems to contradict the Bible. And so Catholics, they don't know what they're doing. They're contradicting the Bible left and right. They're praying to statues. How do we respond to that objection?
1: Yes. I'll never forget, as you know, Luke, in my discussions I had with my Catholic friend, hard to believe that was 35 years ago now, when I met Sergeant Matt Dula in the Marines. This was one of them that I hammered him with. And I remember one of the first things he said was, yeah, Tim, you got me dead to rights there. Thou shalt not make any graven image of any likeness of anything, be it in heaven or on earth or under the sea. You got me. We do that all the time in our Catholic churches, but help me out with this. And of course, he just flipped a couple of pages in my Bible. So let's go to Exodus 25, verse 18. Because now the same God who said thou shalt not in Exodus 20 says thou shalt. If you look at the King James Version there in Exodus 25, 18, and of course he's describing for Moses and gives explicit details, and we know why, of course, because this Ark of the Covenant is a type of the Blessed Virgin Mary. So God has him form it according to meticulous details and of the purest of, ingredients, so to speak. What's going, the materials had to be perfect and pure.

Welcome, Maria Vision. We are honored to receive the torch of peace in our community. Thanks God for being here today. We are praying today the Holy Rosary for all our intentions. We especially pray for every child. We want to get peace and leave them to feel your love and give them the peace for your love.

0: my name is Guadalupe. I love God and I want everyone to pray the Holy Rosary.
1: We were gathered today to pray the Holy Rosary, and we prayed for world peace, world hunger, for all the families around the world, and for all the children that have been aborted around the world. I recommend praying the Holy Rosary because not only is it a huge protection, but you also establish and build a really good connection with God. And it's important to build a connection with God because the closer we are to Him, the more He protects us and stays by our side. Remember that your life is in God's hands. And that

The Eucharistic pilgrimage, I think, is a wonderful thing. It goes all across the country, and it allows people to see what the Eucharist means to so many people, and perhaps they will look into it and find out what it could mean for them and bring them closer to God. The words I would share with viewers to participate in the Eucharistic adoration, that it brings you such joy and hope, and knowing that you are so close to Jesus and you can talk to him. I try to do that once a week for an hour in my life all the time. And I feel that he leads me and protects me and helps me on my journey. And I would hope that others could try to find out about Eucharistic adoration and involve themselves in that, the adoration.

God plays a great role in my life. He comes first. I try to go to Mass every day. And I'm blessed to be close to my parish church, so that doesn't make it too hard for me. I try to go to adoration once a week and try to participate in whatever other Catholic functions are going on in my area.

I've said everything. I think it's important in order to bring peace in the world. It's something that can unite all the countries of the world and lead us to ultimate eternity with our Lord.

Dear children, I invite you to get to know my son better through prayer and charity. Let pure and open hearts learn to listen to what my son tells you in order to see spiritually. That as one people of God in communion with my son, you testify to the truth with your life. Pray, my children, that together with my son, you can bring only peace, joy, and love to all your brothers and sisters. I am with you, and I bless you with a mother's blessing.

In 2005, I was blessed to attend World Youth Day in Germany. And in God's providence, you know, God is always just in control in so many ways that we don't even know about. Pope John Paul II had prepared for this World Youth Day, and he passed away, and Cardinal Ratzinger became Pope Benedict XVI and got to enjoy what John Paul II had prepared and go back to Germany, his hometown. So his first trip as Holy Father was to his hometown for World Youth Day, right where he grew up. So good. You know, God is so providential as the planning of that is happening, and we have no idea who's going to be Pope at that time. It was just so wonderful. I went with a couple of priest friends, and there were a million young people. Literally, a million young people. And everybody in different groups. They would be walking the streets of Cologne and Dusseldorf and Bonn, and everyone had flags with your country, you know, your flag of your country, walking in groups of 20 or 30, and the streets were just filled with different groups from different countries, and when we passed them, they'd wave to us and sing songs or practice their English when they saw the American flag, ah, Americans, you know. Just a nice feeling of like all being part of one family. The churches were all wide open, and you would get to a church, and I remember one church, they had just carpeting laid out, and they had some Taze music playing, and the Blessed Sacrament was on the altar, and people came in groups of 40 or 50, and they sat down on the floor, they did some adoration, they sang a little bit, they got up, and they walked away. And the joy in the town was amazing. Everybody was just smiling and greeting one another. It felt like you had a million close friends. And it struck me at one point, this is what life would be like every day if we had our priorities straight. You know, instead of fighting to get in a sports arena or a concert or whatever it is we fight to get into, we would be going to these churches and just praising and praying God, and enjoying our brothers and sisters from every country in the world. You know, if we really knew what was going on, if we got it, that Jesus is fully present in the Eucharist, and he's present in the people around us, what else do we need but to sing praise to him with one another and enjoy each other? We traveled back and forth to some of those towns in Germany. That was a little chaotic, getting on trains with, you know, 10,000 people waiting for a train and a bus, and it went fairly well. One time in traveling, I sat next to an elderly woman who was from there. She was a local, and she was asking me, what's going on? I just keep seeing all these kids, and I explained to her. She knew English, so I explained to her what was happening, World Youth Day, and who I was, and why I was dressed so funny, and all that stuff, and she said she was a Catholic, but hadn't practiced her faith in many, many years. And she said to me, you know, I look at these young people, and they make me want to live my life over again and do it better. And I thought that was such a touching sentiment. She said, look at the joy they have. I've never had that joy. They make me want to live my life over again. And of course, you know, as the conversation went on, I encouraged her, well, you still have time. You know, let's look forward to the years you have left. And then she asked if she could go to confession to me. And it had been over 40 years since her last confession. And right there on the subway, she went to confession, unburdened herself, and I think started a new life going forward, you know? It's not so much about where we've been, but where we're going. I love the sacrament of reconciliation. Anyone who knows me, you know that that's true. Because you just see new life happen again and again. And people who think, like this woman thought, at one point she said it to me. She said, it's too late for me, but I'm happy for them. And I said, it's not too late for you. Be happy for them and be happy for yourself. You know, it's not too late. Now's the time.
embrace Jesus, whether you have 6 months left or 6 years or 60 years. And there'll be good years, beautiful years, or days, because you walk with him. When we accept Jesus into our lives, when we turn, some kind of conversion and turn in his direction, we begin to experience paradise here. Not in its fullness, but it comes to us now, here and now, just knowing Jesus, just walking with him, just encountering his love in other people in the Blessed Sacrament. We get a glimpse of paradise that could change everything for us. You know, I got a call, and I've had a number of experiences of being with people by their deathbed in hospitals and in other settings. And, you know, I'm thinking of this one man who, again, regretted most of his life, but called for a priest at the end. And again, unburdened himself and felt, you know, through tears that he had wasted his life. But he confessed as well, and he gave it over to Jesus, and with tears in his eyes and in mine as well, you know, I talked to him about heaven. Paradise is for him too. And yeah, maybe it's unfortunate that he went 70 years without knowing the Lord and without experiencing heaven here on earth. But now he was heading in the right direction. And I don't know, is purgatory going to be a part of it? Maybe he has to do some purification in the next life, but he's going to be with God for eternity at some point, and that is cause for good news and rejoicing. He turned to Jesus, and Jesus turned to him. Like Dismas on the cross next to Jesus, the man who's known as the good thief, we've called him Dismas, a man who had this deathbed conversion, crucifixion, right? He turns at the last moment and says, Jesus, remember me when you come into your kingdom. Boy, what a break this guy got. If you think about it, maybe everything had to happen exactly the way it did in Jesus' life to save this soul, right? Think of this guy. We don't know anything about him except what's written a couple of lines in Scripture. We know that he was a criminal or a thief, and he turned to Jesus. Did he waste his whole life? Was his life meaningless up until this moment? These words from the cross show us that first of all, Jesus will go anywhere to save any soul. Maybe the scenario had to play out exactly the way it did in Jesus' life. If Dismas died a day before or a day after, he might have missed salvation. But he died at the exact moment. Jesus went to the cross, maybe just for this soul, so he would be ready. Maybe it took him a lifetime to be ready to accept the love of God. Maybe he was bitter and thought he got a raw deal, so he turned to a life of crime. And maybe he wasn't listening when God called again and again and again and tried to let him know, you're my son, come back, try my ways. But he didn't listen. But finally, broken down as he is on the cross, he's ready. And Jesus gives him paradise. What a God we have, right? What a God we have. The last breath. He's working that way in every soul, by the way. Jesus wants the salvation of every soul.

0: does not want heaven to be empty. He wants us all there. And we have to trust that he's working in the way that's right for you and right for me and right for the thief and right for the person whose heart is hardened. And he knows what they need. And until that one moment comes when they open up, even a crack is all he needs. Just a little crack in our hearts is enough for Jesus to get in. And so the good thief, in a sense, steals paradise at the end of his life. And maybe we do too, right? None of us really deserve paradise. We're all, in a sense, criminals in one way or another, dishonest in one way or another. But Jesus is working on the salvation of each of us. And so consider this for a moment, that the crucifixion of Dismas becomes the greatest day of his life and the greatest gift he could ever imagine. If he wasn't crucified, maybe he never reaches out for Jesus. Maybe he misses paradise. That's something to think about when we go through sufferings, right? His execution became the greatest gift he could ever have. From agony on a cross, even if he wasted his entire life, he finally reaches out for God's mercy and is given paradise. And let's not be envious of him or anyone. Sometimes we who maybe follow Jesus a little earlier might get jealous of people who have a deathbed conversion and say, well, I worked hard all my life and this guy's going to get the same deal as me. You know, but Jesus has a parable about that. It's the workers in the vineyard. There's workers in the vineyard and some work all day long, 8-hour days, and then one guy comes along and works an hour and they get the same daily wage and the workers are like, what's going on here? I did 8 times as much work as him. We're going to get the same reward. And in the parable, Jesus says, are you jealous because I am merciful? Am I not free to do with my wealth what I want to do?
1: Chapter 10. Avoiding superfluity of words. Fly the tumult of men as much as thou canst. For treating of worldly affairs hinders very much, although they be discovered of with a simple intention. For we are quickly defiled and ensnared with vanity. I wish I had oftener been silent than I had not been in company. Why are we so willing to talk and discourse with one another, since we seldom return to silence without prejudice to our conscience? The reason why we are so willing to talk is because by discoursing together we seek comfort from one another and would gladly ease the heart, wearied by various thoughts. And we very willingly talk and think of such things as we most love and desire, or which we imagine contrary to us. 2. But alas, it is often in vain and to no purpose, for this outward consolation is no small hindrance to interior and divine comfort. Therefore, we must watch and pray that our time may not pass away without fruit. If it be lawful and expedient to speak those things which may edify. A bad custom and the neglect of our spiritual advancement are a great cause of our keeping.

so little guard upon our mouth. But devout conferences concerning spiritual things help very much to spiritual progress, especially when persons of the same mind and spirit are associated together in God.

Medjugorje Peace Tablet. In the name of the Father, and the Son, and the Holy Spirit. Amen. We offer this peace tablet for all the intentions that we get at Maria Vision, for everyone who has asked for our prayers, for the Holy Father, and for all the intentions of our Mother Mary, especially for peace in our hearts and peace in the world. I believe in God, the Father Almighty, creator of heaven and earth, and in Jesus Christ, his only Son, our Lord, who was conceived by the Holy Spirit, born of the Virgin Mary, suffered under Pontius Pilate, was crucified, died, and was buried. He descended into hell. On the third day he rose again from the dead. He ascended into heaven and is seated at the right hand of God the Father Almighty. From there he shall come to judge the living and the dead. I believe in the Holy Spirit, the Holy Catholic Church, the communion of saints, the forgiveness of sins, the resurrection of the body, and life everlasting. Amen. Our Father, who art in heaven, hallowed be thy name. Thy kingdom come, thy will be done, on earth as it is in heaven. Give us this day our daily bread, and forgive us our trespasses, as we forgive those who trespass against us. And lead us not into temptation, but deliver us from evil. Amen. Hail Mary, full of grace, the Lord is with thee. Blessed art thou among women, and blessed is the fruit of thy womb, Jesus. Holy Mary, Mother of God, pray for us sinners, now and at the hour of our death. Amen. Glory be to the Father, and to the Son, and to the Holy Spirit, as it was in the beginning, is now, and ever shall be, a world without end. Amen. Our Father, who art in heaven, hallowed be thy name. Thy kingdom come, thy will be done, on earth as it is in heaven. Give us this day our daily bread, and forgive us our trespasses, as we forgive those who trespass against us. And lead us not into temptation, but deliver us from evil. Amen. Hail Mary, full of grace, the Lord is with thee. Blessed art thou among women, and blessed is the fruit of thy womb, Jesus. Holy Mary, Mother of God, pray for us sinners, now and at the hour of our death. Amen. Glory be to the Father, and to the Son, and to the Holy Spirit, as it was in the beginning, is now, and ever shall be, a world without end. Amen. Our Father, who art in heaven, hallowed be thy name. Thy kingdom come, thy will be done, on earth as it is in heaven. Give us this day our daily bread, and forgive us our trespasses, as we forgive those who trespass against us. And lead us not into temptation, but deliver us from evil. Amen. Hail Mary, full of grace, the Lord is with thee. Blessed art thou among women, and blessed is the fruit of thy womb, Jesus. Holy Mary, Mother of God, pray for us sinners, now and at the hour of our death. Amen. Glory be to the Father, and to the Son, and to the Holy Spirit, as it was in the beginning, is now, and ever shall be, world without end. Amen. Our Father, who art in heaven, hallowed be thy name. Thy kingdom come, thy will be done, on earth as it is in heaven. Give us this day our daily bread, and forgive us our trespasses, as we forgive those who trespass against us. And lead us not into temptation, but deliver us from evil. Amen. Hail Mary, full of grace, the Lord is with thee. Blessed art thou among women, and blessed is the fruit of thy womb, Jesus. Holy Mary, Mother of God, pray for us sinners, now and at the hour of our death. Amen. Glory be to the Father, and to the Son, and to the Holy Spirit,

as it was in the beginning, is now, and ever shall be, world without end. Amen. Our Father, who art in heaven, hallowed be thy name. Thy kingdom come, thy will be done, on earth as it is in heaven. Give us this day our daily bread, and forgive us our trespasses, as we forgive those who trespass against us. And lead us not into temptation, but deliver us from evil. Amen. Hail Mary, full of grace, the Lord is with thee. Blessed art thou among women, and blessed is the fruit of thy womb, Jesus. Holy Mary, Mother of God, pray for us sinners, now and at the hour of our death. Amen. Glory be to the Father, and to the Son, and to the Holy Spirit, as it was in the beginning, is now, and ever shall be, world without end. Amen. Our Father, who art in heaven, hallowed be thy name. Thy kingdom come, thy will be done, on earth as it is in heaven. Give us this day our daily bread, and forgive us our trespasses, as we forgive those who trespass against us. And lead us not into temptation, but deliver us from evil. Amen. Hail Mary, full of grace, the Lord is with thee. Blessed art thou among women, and blessed is the fruit of thy womb, Jesus. Holy Mary, Mother of God, pray for us sinners, now and at the hour of our death. Amen. Glory be to the Father, and to the Son, and to the Holy Spirit, as it was in the beginning, is now, and ever shall be, a world without end. Amen. Our Father, who art in heaven, hallowed be thy name. Thy kingdom come, thy will be done, on earth as it is in heaven. Give us this day our daily bread, and forgive us our trespasses, as we forgive those who trespass against us. And lead us not into temptation, but deliver us from evil. Amen. Hail Mary, full of grace, the Lord is with thee. Blessed art thou among women, and blessed is the fruit of thy womb, Jesus. Holy Mary, Mother of God, pray for us sinners, now and at the hour of our death. Amen. Glory be to the Father, and to the Son, and to the Holy Spirit, as it was in the beginning, is now, and ever shall be, world without end. Amen. Our Lady, Queen of Peace, pray for us. Saint Joseph, pray for us. In the name of the Father, and the Son, and the Holy Spirit. Amen.

0: Next up, we have a really rare, beautiful treat. We have an ensemble group. And these performers are a little bit younger than the ones we've seen so far. And they call themselves Maria Vision Kids. So I'm going to welcome them. Come on out, guys. Come on. Let's give them a little support. Okay, so I've asked them which one is the spokesperson. Megan, right? So, Megan, how did you decide to sing this song?
1: Well, we all choose this song because we're all children of God.
0: So the name of the song is Children of God?
1: Yeah.
0: Okay, let me get your names. Start over here. What's your name?
2: Pia, Kiara, okay. Megan, Isabella, Olivia, Sophie.
0: Oh, beautiful. You guys look so lovely today. All right, we're going to get the mics ready for you, and then we'll start the song, okay? All right. This is Maria Vision Kids.

0: I have found many difficult moments in my life where peace seemed to have gone away, and sometimes I realized that prayer is the way to get back to peace. And during those very difficult moments, I have found that if I just take the time and pray to God and really commit myself to trusting in Jesus, Jesus, I trust in you. When I do that, I always get this enormous feeling of peace coming into my heart, coming into my life. And somehow those problems, those difficult moments that I was having begin to wane away, begin to leave, begin to depart. It's that moment when you really realize that we have to trust in Jesus. And when you do that and you trust in God, then those problems, those difficult moments always seem to like go away, and solutions start coming up. And it's not a coincidence. You know, sometimes I think it's a coincidence, but it's not. It's God coming into my life and actually giving me that inner peace and to be able to work through and solve those problems. So for me, that inner peace comes through the trust in Jesus and trusting God.
1: There are many things I strive for in my life. One is I strive to lead a life of holiness, to lead a holy life. I strive to lead a life of prayer, a life of love to have. I pray to the Lord to have love in my heart. And one of the things that's very important to me is to have peace. I always pray to have peace in my heart, the peace that you can really only find in Jesus Christ. I'm blessed because I have a home that I find is filled with peace, and I just feel like I'm so fortunate and so blessed to have that in my life, in my home, to have a home life filled with peace, a family that brings me peace. And I know that when I don't feel a peace in my heart, I can find it in prayer. I can find it in the Blessed Sacrament. But having peace in our lives is one

I come to the pilgrimage today because I feel it's important for my students and my family and for just the people within our parish to see that I have a real love for Christ in the Eucharist and that I recognize His real presence in the Eucharist today.

0: I feel it's important to seek God in the Eucharist today simply because we truly do have Christ within our church. We have Christ within everything we do. He's the center, the source, and the summit of all of the life of the church. And we have that no other church can claim to have. And so I come to worship Him today within the Eucharist, His real presence, body, blood, soul, and divinity. The role that God plays in my life is that as a teacher at our school, where I teach middle school religion and theology, I'm part of the diaconate program, becoming a deacon, I feel it's important that people see that I recognize Christ every day in our church, in the Eucharist, and I come to serve Him, that I place my entire life at His service, in service to the church and to the people, but in particular to Christ in the Eucharist. I love Christ. God is the center and the core of my life, and I seek Him in everything that I do.
1: Dear children, I invite you all to be bearers of the peace and joy of the resurrected Jesus for all those who are far from prayer, so that Jesus' love through your lives transforms them to a new life of conversion and holiness. Thank you for answering my call.

In the name of the Father, and of the Son, and of the Holy Spirit, amen. Peace be with you. Would you just have a seat for a moment? May I ask if anyone is here that walked in the procession yesterday for the two?

0: 2.5 hours. Would you stand up for a moment? Anyone hear from that? Now, and about anyone who walked in the procession and can't stand up, raise your hand. I just, as we come together this evening, want to tell you how much joy it brings me to be here with you this evening, to be gathered for this Holy Mass
1: with the people of this archdiocese, accompanied by my brother priest, my brother bishop, to see the sisters and religious who gather with us, to know that the pilgrims of the National Eucharistic Congress are with us, and they have been really praying and interceding for weeks now, and will continue to do so all the way up until the 5th of July. It's just a beautiful thing this weekend, and the Lord gave us the gift of beautiful weather. We had a wonderful turnout and beautiful procession past Plymouth Rock and the celebration of Eucharist there in Plymouth, where the story of this colony and state, this commonwealth, began. Yesterday, the Mass in the cathedral and that very long procession were extraordinary experiences for all who had those opportunities. It was amazing to see 3,000 disciples of Jesus Christ walking on almost every street of Boston, just about, to give witness to his grace, his mercy, and his love. Now we come together this night for Holy Mass. And after this Mass, we will adore the Lord in the Eucharist, and we will process to the battle green. And tonight is special too, because it was really there in that battle green that the story of the United States began 251 years ago, because remember, Lexington and Concord celebrated the 250th last year. But it was there that someone said, here and no further. And that's important as we pray for our nation, as we pray that the Lord may pour forth his blessings upon this nation, as he may forgive us our sins and renew in us a commitment to that founding vision of liberty and of the sacred dignity of every person. So again, I just want to begin tonight by saying how joyful and grateful to God I am to be with you this night. Would you kindly rise? Brothers and sisters, let us acknowledge our sins and so prepare ourselves to celebrate these sacred mysteries. I confess to Almighty God

Let us pray. O God, who through the grace of adoption chose us to be children of light, grant, we pray, that we may not be wrapped in the darkness of error, but always be seen to stand in the bright light of truth. Through our Lord Jesus Christ, your Son, who lives and reigns with you in the unity of the Holy Spirit, God, forever and ever. Amen.

0: A reading from the second book of Kings. One day, Elijah came to Shunem, where there was a woman of influence who urged him to dine with her. Afterward, whenever he passed by, he used to stop there to dine. So she said to her husband, "I know that Elijah is a holy man of God. Since he visits us often, let us arrange a little room on the roof and furnish it for him with a bed, table, chair, and lamp, so that when he comes to us, he can stay there." Sometime later, Elijah arrived and stayed in the room overnight. Later, Elijah asked, "Can something be done for her?" His servant Gehazi answered, "Yes, she has no son, and her husband is getting on in years." Elijah said, "Call her." When the woman had been called and stood at the door, Elijah promised, "This time next year, you will be fondling a baby son." The word of the Lord.
1: Amen.

0: A reading from the letter of St. Paul to the Romans. Brothers and sisters, are you unaware that we who were baptized into Christ Jesus were baptized into his death? We were indeed buried with him through baptism into death, so that just as Christ was raised from the dead by the glory of the Father, we too might live in newness of life. If then we have died with Christ, we believe that we shall also live with him. We know that Christ, raised from the dead, dies no more. Death no longer has power over him. As to his death, he died to sin once and for all. As to his life, he lives for God. Consequently, you too must think of yourselves as dead to sin and living for God in Christ Jesus. The word of the Lord.
1: Amen.

0: The Lord be with you.
1: A reading from the Holy Gospel according to Matthew. Jesus said to his apostles, "Whoever loves father or mother more than me is not worthy of me, and whoever loves son or daughter more than me is not worthy of me. And whoever does not take up his cross and follow after me is not worthy of me. Whoever finds his life will lose it, and whoever loses his life for my sake will find it. Whoever receives you receives me, and whoever receives me receives the one who sent me. Whoever receives a prophet because he is a prophet will receive a prophet's reward. And whoever receives a righteous man because he is a righteous man will receive a righteous man's reward. And whoever gives a cup of cold water to one of these little ones to drink, because the little one is a disciple, amen, I say to you, he will surely not lose his reward." The Gospel of the Lord.
2: Amen.

Newness of life. Today, in our second reading, we hear a passage from Paul's letter to the Romans. And in this stirring and poetic passage, Paul proclaims newness of life made possible in Christ Jesus by the mystery of his death and resurrection. Unlike Paul's other letters, the letter to the Romans was not written to communities or leaders previously evangelized by Paul. Instead, he's introducing himself and his distinct mission to the Romans, or at least to the Christian community at Rome. He is preparing to go to Rome, and he hoped that that church community there might help him to evangelize even further west beyond Rome. And so in this lengthy letter, we have a broad and detailed statement of Paul's theology. Recall that Paul, known before his conversion as Saul, persecuted the fledgling Christian community. And as a zealous Pharisee, he believed that Christian communities, as they were composed of mixed populations of Jews and Gentiles, violated God's law, at least the ritual prescriptions of the law. He believed that coercion and violence were justified against these communities. Famously, the Lord confronted Paul on the road to Damascus and upended his understanding of God's will and God's plan. Paul continued that journey to Damascus, but now, instead of persecuting the Christians there, he spent 3 years learning from them about the life and ministry of Jesus, who had knocked him from his horse. Having studied the Old Testament for much of his life, Paul now began to read those familiar texts with new eyes. He struggled to understand why the Lord should choose him as an apostle when he had sinned in acts of violence. "Saul, Saul, why are you persecuting me?" the Lord had said. He expected punishment, not a shared mission. Even more mysterious, the mission entrusted to him was to those very Gentiles whom he had so despised before his encounter with the Lord. So when Paul speaks to the Romans of newness of life, he speaks from the transforming experience of the Lord's mercy. He comes to understand the mystery of grace in the circumstances of his own life. And then he begins to

understand that truth in the law and the prophets. The Old Testament contrasts the faithfulness and enduring love of God with the very human failure to trust. It reveals the cost of our turning away from God and towards selfishness and fear. It shows us the violence, injustice, and suffering that flow from the breaking of our peace with God, with one another, and with creation. As Paul understands it, the Old Testament reveals a kind of hopeless trap for both Jew and Gentile. The Gentiles are lost in the darkness of idolatry, while the Jewish people have the law and the prophets, a kind of roadmap to God. They fail to live that law fully, consistently. And so now Paul sees how God's plan, his gracious and merciful plan, delivers us all from the trap. We are not asked to find our way back. The Lord comes to us in the gift of his Son, Jesus. And Jesus, by his own self-gift, makes possible a new reality, a newness of life. We who were far off are brought near. We who are sinners find mercy. And we who are mere mortal creatures find life. And so Paul summons disciples to this newness of life. A humanity renewed by the plan of God, by the gift of God, and by the sacrifice of the Son. It is clear in this passage that he is not only speaking of the possibility now of eternal life in Christ Jesus, but a transformation and new life that happened here and now. After all, he himself had experienced just such a renewal. So what does this newness of life look like? It is a decision to offer true worship. If the original sin is the rejection of God and the illusion that we might control our own fate, then true worship is the recognition of the one and only true God. It is the choice to surrender the illusion of our own power or righteousness and place our trust totally and unconditionally in the Lord who loves us to the end. Newness of life flows from the truth of the resurrection. Our most dreaded foe, death, has been conquered by the Christ. We need not live in the fear that so often is the foundation for sin. Idols no longer hold sway, and the law is not there now for us to follow alone, but accompanied and strengthened by the Lord through the power of the Spirit. Newness of life embraces the universal call to holiness. God is holy, and in the sense that God is integrated, whole, and perfect. We can never be this on our own, but in being consecrated, set apart to the Holy One, we are renewed in his likeness and image. Like the beautiful chalice that will be used in this Mass, the renewed human being becomes a vessel to receive and share the gifts of God. And in this newness of life, there is no divide between ritual purity and the law of love. Our worship and our compassion become elements of the same reality. God is love, and in Christ Jesus, God's love liberates and transforms us. As we place our trust in the Lord, he leads us to his heart, and he gives us to each other. I give you a new commandment. Love one another as I have loved you. And newness of life means the embrace of mission. As our broken relationships with God, each other, and creation are renewed through Christ our Lord, we are also brought to our original mission and purpose. Remember that our story began in a garden. A garden that was first planted and tended by God himself. And then God made human beings and made us partners in the cultivation of that garden. The Lord Jesus calls his disciples and entrusts them with his own work of healing and reconciliation. It may be a shocking thing to say, but the Lord needs you, needs me.
needs us.

to be His presence in the world, to live and to proclaim His gospel. He invites us back into the garden. Across the events of this weekend, we have opened our eyes and hearts to the miracle of the Eucharist. This most precious gift of the Lord is the source and the summit of Christian life. Here we touch the mystery that saves and come to know the Lord who loves us. And so Paul speaks to the Romans, and he speaks to Christians in every age, and he speaks to us tonight. We were indeed buried with him through baptism into his death, so that just as Christ was raised from the dead by the glory of the Father, we too might live in newness of life. Newness of life.

0: We turn now to our Heavenly Father, offering our needs.
1: For the Holy Catholic Church, that she may always serve as a radiant sign, pointing all people to the infinite love of Christ's pierced side, and that Pope Leo, Archbishop Henning, and all the bishops may lead the faithful to deep conversion. We pray to the Lord. For the National Eucharistic Pilgrimage, that as our Lord travels through the streets of the Archdiocese of Boston and across our land, he may spark a profound Eucharistic revival, healing broken spirits, drawing wandering souls back to his real presence. We pray to the Lord. For our nation on its 250th anniversary, that the United States, being consecrated to the Sacred Heart of Jesus, may experience a renewal of faith, a deeper respect for human dignity from conception to natural death, and an enduring commitment to true justice and peace. We pray to the Lord. For the grace of consecration and reparation, that all of us gathered here today at this Mass may truly unite our hearts to the heart of Jesus, making sincere reparation for our sins, growing in virtue, and allowing his compassion to shine through our daily lives. We pray to the Lord. For the local community and the vulnerable, that the healing grace of the Sacred Heart may comfort the sick, the lonely, those suffering from addiction,

0: the marginalized within our community, surrounding them with Christ's tangible love. We pray to the Lord. For our beloved dead, that those who have gone before us, marked with the sign of faith, may be welcomed into the eternal joy of heaven, to rest forever in the font of the heavenly gifts. We pray to the Lord.
1: Heavenly Father, hear the prayers we speak as well as those in our hearts. We offer all of them with confidence through Christ our Lord.

0: Pray, friends, that my sacrifice and yours may be acceptable to God the Almighty Father. God, who graciously accomplished the effects of your mysteries, grant, we pray, that the deeds by which we serve you may be worthy of these sacred gifts through Christ our Lord.
1: Amen.
0: The Lord be with you.
1: And with you.
0: Lift up your hearts.
1: Lift them up to the Lord.
0: Let us give thanks to the Lord our God.
1: It is
0: truly right and just, our duty and our salvation, always and everywhere to give you thanks, Lord, Holy Father, Almighty and Eternal God. For in you we live and move and have our being. And while in this body, we not only experience the daily effects of your care, but even now possess the pledge of life eternal. For having received the first fruits of the Spirit, through whom you raised up Jesus from the dead, we hope for an everlasting share in the Paschal mystery. And so with all the angels, we praise you, and in joyful celebration, we acclaim.

You are indeed holy, O Lord, and all you have created rightly gives you praise. For through your Son, our Lord Jesus Christ, by the power and working of the Holy Spirit, you give life to all things and make them holy, and you never cease to gather a people to yourself, so that from the rising of the sun to its setting, a pure sacrifice may be offered to your name. Therefore, O Lord, we humbly implore you, by the same Spirit, graciously make holy these gifts we have brought to you for consecration, that they may become the body and blood of your Son, our Lord Jesus Christ, at whose command we celebrate these mysteries. For on the night he was betrayed, he himself took bread, and giving you thanks, he said the blessing, broke the bread, and gave it to his disciples, saying, "Take this, all of you, and eat of it, for this is my body, which will be given up for you."

In a similar way, when supper was ended, he took the chalice, and giving you thanks, he said the blessing and gave the chalice to his disciples, saying, "Take this, all of you, and drink from it, for this is the chalice of my blood, the blood of the new and eternal covenant, which will be poured out for you and for many for the forgiveness of sins. Do this in memory of me."

0: Therefore, O Lord, as we celebrate the memorial of the saving passion of your Son, his wondrous resurrection and ascension into heaven, and as we look forward to his second coming, we offer you in thanksgiving this holy and living sacrifice. Look, we pray, upon the oblation of your church, and recognizing the sacrificial victim, by whose death you willed to reconcile us to yourself. Grant that we, who are nourished by the body and blood of your Son, and filled with his Holy Spirit, may become one body, one spirit in Christ.
1: May he make of us an eternal offering to you, so that we may obtain inheritance with your elect, especially with the most blessed Virgin Mary, Mother of God, with blessed Joseph, her spouse, with your blessed apostles and glorious martyrs, and with all the saints on whose constant intercession in your presence we rely for unfading help.
2: May this sacrifice of our reconciliation, we pray, O Lord, advance the peace and salvation of all the world. Be pleased to confer on faith and charity of the Roman Church on earth with your servant Leo, our Pope, Richard, our Bishop, Cristiano, your present, the Order of Bishops, all the clergy, and the entire people you have gained for your own. Listen graciously to the prayers of this family whom you have summoned before you. In your compassion, O merciful Father, gather to yourself all your children scattered throughout the world.
3: To our departed brothers and sisters, and to all who are pleasing to you at their passing from this life, give kind admittance to your kingdom. There we hope to enjoy forever the fullness of your glory. Through Christ our Lord, for whom you bestow on the world all that is good.

Savior's command, informed by divine teaching, we dare to say, Our Father, who art in heaven, hallowed be thy name. Thy kingdom come, thy will be done, on earth as it is in heaven. Give us this day our daily bread, and forgive us our trespasses, as we forgive those who trespass against us. And lead us not into temptation, but deliver us from evil. Deliver us, Lord, we pray, from every evil. Graciously grant peace in our days, that by the help of your mercy we may be always free from sin and safe from all distress, as we await the blessed hope and the coming of our Savior, Jesus Christ. Lord Jesus Christ, who said to your apostles, Peace I leave you, my peace I give you, look not on our sins, but on the faith of your church, and graciously grant her peace and unity in accordance with your will, who live and reign forever and ever. Amen. Peace of the Lord be with you always. Amen.

Behold the Lamb of God. Behold him who takes away the sins of the world. Blessed are those called to the supper of the Lamb. Lord, I am not worthy that you should enter under my roof, but only say the word, and my soul shall be healed.

it's an honor to have been able to experience this beautiful Mass today in the Holy Hour, sit in the presence with our Lord and meditate on His sacrifice for us and His love for us, and was able to pray the Rosary and speak to Our Lady, and it was very beautiful. The Holy Hour is an absolute gift. It's a blessing to be able to sit in the presence of our Lord and connect with Him and feel His love and just thank Him and thank Him for all that He's done for us and continues to show up in our lives, continues to forgive us and give us grace. It's beautiful.

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It was an incredible moment to share with so many fellow Catholics, and truly a once-in-a-lifetime experience as we prepare for our country's 250th birthday.

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Therefore, my dear children, renew the prayer in your families so that my mother's heart may be joyful, as in the first days when I chose you and day and night prayer was answered and heaven was not silent but abundantly bestowed peace and blessings on this place of grace. Thank you for being responded to

0: My wife left. I have two crazy dogs. I wish I had a cat.
1: But people say that dogs are the best pet to have before you have kids.
0: But I feel like a baby gives you like joy. Dogs, they just piss you off. I've been listening to Minecraft playlist music. Why are you talking about
1: this? I don't know, but go for it.
0: Honestly, I'm surprised that we've been doing this show for as long as we have. Welcome back to Faith Unscripted. I'm your host, JP.
1: And my name's Andrew.
0: Honestly, I'm surprised that we've been doing this show for as long as we have. So I'm happy.
1: Yeah, we're breaking records.
0: We are breaking records.
1: I think this is our third time doing a podcast together.
0: Yeah.
1: And yeah, only lasted a week or two.
0: Right. Yeah. we're gonna start reading where we left off last episode, obviously. But I mean, is there anything you want to say before we start? I feel like it's
1: pretty... No, did you have a good week?
0: Yeah, did you have a good week? I had a good week.
1: Yeah, I did have a good week. Yeah, but...
0: My wife left to California because her brother's in the Navy. And he's, like, visiting before he goes somewhere. I don't know where he's going, but the point is, I have two crazy dogs. And taking care of the little one is crazy, so... This week has been a little crazy, because I like dogs, but I wouldn't call myself a dog person, if that makes sense.
1: Mm-hmm.
0: I feel like if you say you're not a dog person, people look at you like mean, like you're like a bad person. But I do love dogs. It's just like taking care of a dog is a lot. Like, I wish I had a cat, because I have friends that have cats. Why are you talking about
1: this? I don't know, but go for it.
0: Whatever. I'm going to start with a prayer and let's just dive right in because, I don't know, I feel like usually I have some...
1: No, this is a fun conversation, but people say that dogs are the best pet to have before you have kids. Dogs are, as far as pets go, they're pretty high maintenance. But imagine a baby, like a newborn baby.
0: Right.
1: It's even more.
0: But I feel like a baby gives you like joy. Dogs, they just piss you off.
1: All right, let's get into the prayer.
0: Father, and the Son, and the Holy Spirit. I want to thank you, God, for us being here again today, for waking us up today and breathing, being healthy. I just want to be thankful for a beautiful day. It's Friday. I'm feeling good. Andrew's feeling good. Pray... Just everyone that I love, you keep them safe, or anyone that's going through a hard time, you console them. Amen.
1: Amen. Father, and the Son, and the Holy Spirit. Holy Spirit. Amen.
0: Chapter 8, Wisdom of Solomon. Wait, really quick, is Solomon the one who wrote Proverbs? Remember Proverbs when we were reading Proverbs? I was thinking about that earlier.
1: Oh.
0: It said...
1: The very beginning.
0: Oh, yeah. The Proverbs of Solomon, mm-hmm. son of David. So mm-hmm. this is also like an extended Proverbs, I guess, or mm-hmm. it's just another book that he wrote in the Bible.
1: Mm-hmm.
0: Which is cool. I mean, I don't know how many books Solomon wrote in the Bible, but so far I know that it's two.
1: Right, Proverbs,
0: Wisdom of Solomon,
1: and Songs of Solomon.
0: Yeah. So I think we're just in the part of the Bible that's like mm-hmm. Solomon's part.
1: Yeah.
0: All right, chapter 8. Remember when he says he's referring to wisdom?
1: Right.
0: I was confused
1: about
0: that.
1: That's right.
0: She reaches mightily from one end of the earth to the other, and she orders all things well. I loved her and sought her from my youth. I desired to take her from my bride and became enamored of her beauty. She glorifies her noble birth by living with God. And the Lord of all loves her, for she is an initiate in the knowledge of God and an associate in his works. If riches are desirable possession in life, what is richer than wisdom? The active cause of all things. And if understanding is effective, who more than she is fashioner of what exists? And if anyone loves her righteousness, her labors are virtues. For she teaches self-control and prudence. just as encouraged.

0: Nothing in life is more profitable for mortals than these, and if anyone longs for wide experiences, she knows the things of old, and fares the things to come. She understands turns of speech and the solution of riddles. She has foreknowledge of signs and wonders, and of the outcome of seasons and times. That made me think of, I don't know if it's because I'm getting older, but I'm someone that music plays a big part in how, like, music influences me a lot, right? Mm-hmm. I feel like for the normal human being, if you, whatever you listen to, it influences to, like, feel like a type of way, right? And before, when I was, like, 20, 21, 22, I would listen to, like, a lot of rap music, right? Mm-hmm. And I feel like, I don't know if it's just part of getting older, but I don't really enjoy listening to that type of music anymore because, first of all, what they're saying and just the beat of it, it's, like, too, like, aggressive. And I'd say it's played a good part in my life to stop listening without me even trying to that type of music, right? Like, it just put, like, listening to, like, pop music now, or, like I don't know, like, basic songs mm-hmm. on the radio just, like, puts me in a way better peace of mind. I feel like I have more peace now than... I feel like I was very anxious growing up, but I feel like I'm a lot more peaceful now. But I don't know, that could just be, like, growing up.
1: No, I definitely think that it does play a huge role. I think that it does influence people a lot. I'll say, actually, recently... That's actually been a problem of mine as well. Listening to music, just allowing my heart to be open,
0: right?
1: Through the music that I listen to, and I mean, I think your heart is always open to whatever you bring and you open yourself up to. You know, it's just by the nature of it. And I would always listen to rap music and pop, like, aggressive, angry music whenever I was in the gym. Like, working out. Right. And there's actually something that I've done recently, is I changed that to, I thought about it, I was like, you know, every time I try to clean up my life, the one part of my life that's never clean, never been fully clean, is the music that I listen to while I work out. And so recently, like a month ago, I started listening to, I found on Spotify, a workout praise and worship playlist. And I've been listening to that, like, every day that I'm in the gym. And also, I've been listening to the Kanye's Jesus is King album, which I actually think it's actually pretty good for the gym.
0: Honestly, I've been listening to... yeah, I'm going to sound like a nerd, but I've been listening to Minecraft playlist music. It's very peaceful, honestly. And I put it on when I'm, like, at home, or, like, when I'm, like, falling asleep. I put it on the TV with a black screen, or, like, when I'm just in the car, right? Like, nowadays I only listen, I don't know why reading this made me think of, like, how music influences me, but nowadays I just listen to jazz. Like, it's very peaceful. I think just it's part of getting older, you realize that you don't need drama in your life, like, unnecessary drama, and mm-hmm. I realized that music brought me a lot of anxiety because it influences me with the way my mood, right? Mm-hmm. But yeah.
1: Yeah. No, honestly, and it's actually been really cool being in the gym and listening to the praise and worship, just not listening to rap anymore.
0: Right.
1: Because in the gym, like, my workouts are not as aggressive. I don't get as good of a workout because I'm not angry while I'm in the gym, but I will say, like, I do feel more at peace, like, while I'm in the gym. And when I leave the gym happier, too. Yeah. Even though my workout wasn't as good.
0: Do you only listen to music while you're in the gym?
1: No, sometimes I listen to Gregorian chant. Actually, sometimes I listen to, there's this app that I have on my phone. It's called the Holy Bible.
0: Yeah.
1: And I sometimes listen to devotionals, like, daily devotionals while I'm on the treadmill.
0: But, like, if you have a long drive, you just listen to, like, devotionals?
1: Rarely I'll do podcasts, but, like, it's devotionals, or sometimes I'll just listen to the rosary or some meditations, or sometimes, actually, I'll say more often than not, I actually drive in silence.

0: Like I'll be listening to music or something or something, and I'll just turn it off. So I just want to think. I just want to sit there in silence and think.
1: That's good. Boring.
0: I love. No, it doesn't. It doesn't. I could sit in silence all day. I have so much to think about all the time. I don't know. And if you think you don't,
1: who was the saint that said like silence is the best way of prayer? I think it's like Saint Augustine or someone.
0: I don't know.
1: Yeah. All right, let's keep going.
0: I do love silence, though. Driving in silence is, it's underrated.
1: Verse 9. Therefore, I determined to take her to live with me. I'm just going to replace every time he says her with wisdom, because therefore, I determined to take wisdom to live with me, knowing that wisdom would give me good counsel and encouragement in cares and grief. Because of wisdom, I shall have glory among the multitudes and honor in the presence of the elders, though I am young. I shall be found keen in judgment, and in sight of rulers I shall be admired. When I am silent, they will wait for me, and when I speak, they will give heed. If I speak at greater length, they will put their hands on their mouths. Because of her, I shall have immortality, and leave an everlasting remembrance to those who come after me. I shall govern peoples, and nations will be subject to me. Dread monarchs will be afraid of me when they hear of me. Among the people I shall show myself capable and courageous in war. This made me think. I feel like I'm saying a lot of random stuff, but
0: go ahead.
1: I'm really into medieval stuff right now. And there's there's this movie that if you haven't watched, I recommend you to watch. It's called Kingdom of Heaven, I think. Kingdom of Heaven. Hold on, give me 1 second.
0: Yeah, I kind of want to look that up too. sounds familiar. I don't know if I've seen it though.
1: Give me 1 second. Hold on.
0: Wait, is that the one that was in theaters like 2 years ago?
1: Kingdom of Heaven. No. This came out like
0: 2005.
1: 2005. So it's about this king that existed thousands of years ago called King Baldwin. And, you know, he's a Christian, the Crusades, and he became the king because at the age of 16, with only 1,000 men, he defeated an army that was like 5,000, and like the biggest army in the world then. And he defeated it because before he went into the Bible, in the battle, sorry, he said, God is with me, and he won. And he would always praise God, and he has like this really cool quote that he said. It was like, why would I ever wear a crown of gold if my savior wore a crown of thorns? And it's really cool. And his story is also cool because he had leprosy. That's why if you see the movie, he's wearing like a mask the whole movie, because his face was deforming and he eventually died at 21 because of leprosy. But it's a really cool story. And he praises God throughout the movie, so it's really cool to watch. And that made me think of that.
0: What in particular made you think about that?
1: Just saying, like, I shall have immortality, everlasting remembrance to those who come after me. I shall govern. I don't know. Mm-hmm. I just recently watched that movie, so it made me think about that. But yeah, King Baldwin.
0: Great. King Baldwin. All right, I'll check that out.
1: It is a real long movie, though, and it has great actors. It has like Liam Payne, not sorry, that's the One Direction guy. Liam Neeson. It has Orlando Bloom. Like a lot of, like, it's a really good movie, but it's like a 3 hour and 40 minutes movie. But
0: oh my gosh, what?
1: Yeah, but it's, dude, you would actually really like that movie if you watch it.
0: Yeah.
1: Verse 16. When I enter my house, I shall find rest with wisdom. For companionship with wisdom has no bitterness. And life with wisdom has no pain, but gladness and joy. When I consider these things inwardly and pondered in my heart, that in kinship with wisdom there is immortality, and in friendship with wisdom pure delight, and in the labors of wisdom hands unfailing wealth, and in the experience of wisdom company, understanding and renown in sharing her words. I went about seeking how to get wisdom for myself. As a child, I was naturally gifted, and a good soul fell to my lot. Or rather, being good, I entered an undefiled body. But I preserved that I would not possess

0: wisdom unless God gave wisdom to me. And it was a mark of insight to know whose gift wisdom was. So I appealed to the Lord and implored him. And with my whole heart, I said, it's chapter 9.
1: Oh, okay. All right. So I appealed to the Lord and implored him. And with my whole heart, I said, this is chapter 9, verse 1. O God of my fathers and Lord of mercy, who have made all things by your word, and by your wisdom have formed man, to have dominion over the creatures you have made, and rule the world in holiness and righteousness, and pronounce judgment and uprightness of soul. Give me the wisdom that sits by your throne, and do not reject me from among your servants. For I am your slave and the son of your maidservant, a man who is weak and short-lived, with little understanding of judgment and laws. For even if one is perfect among the sons of men, yet, without the wisdom that comes from you, he will be regarded as nothing. I like that one. So verse 7, you have chosen me to be king of your people and to be judge over your sons and daughters. You have given command to build a temple on your holy mountain and an altar in the city of your habitation, a copy of the holy tent which you prepared from the beginning. With you is wisdom, who knows your works and was present when you made the world, and who understands what is pleasing in your sight and what is right according to your commandments. Send her forth from the holy heavens, and from the throne of your glory send her, that she may be with me in toil, and that I may learn what is pleasing to you. For she knows and understands all things, and she will guide me wisely in my actions, and guard me with her glory. Then my works will be accepted, and I shall judge your people justly, and shall be worthy of the throne of my Father. For what man can learn the counsel of God? Or who can discern what the Lord wills? For the reasoning of mortals is worthless, and our designs are likely to fail. For a perishable body weighs down the soul, and this earthly tent burdens the thoughtful mind. Dang. I actually like that. That makes me think a lot about trusting in God. Like, for the past couple weeks, I've been doing the surrender novena on repeat. You know, there's just like a couple things that, there's a couple things in my life that I have a hard time giving to God, like fully trusting that he's going to take care of it. I feel like there's a little bit of independence that I hang on to, that right. It won't get done unless I do it myself. And so I've been doing the surrender novena, trying to do whatever I can to like let go of it and just trust, just fully trust in him. And it kind of, so this verse, so I'll start from 13. For what can man learn the counsel of God? Or who can discern what the Lord wills? For the reasoning of mortals is worthless, and our designs are likely to fail. Like, that's kind of funny. Like, just forget about it. You know, there's no way we can predict what God wills for us.
0: Right.
1: The best thing we can do is just trust that he's going to take care of it and just do the best we can every day. And for me, I'm always trying to plan for the next day, plan for the future, plan for this and that.
0: Yeah.
1: And I'm always trying to guess what God's trying to do in my life. But I'm just wasting energy in trying to figure all that out. Because right. I'm never going to know. You know, because
0: I think it's simple. He's just saying, like, if you're like thinking like, how can I obtain this wisdom? Like, he's basically saying that all you got to do is just ask. That's literally it. And God mm-hmm. will take care of you.
1: Mm-hmm.
0: But us, our brains think like, it can't be that simple, right? Like, but it is that simple. You just, like, as long as you open your heart to God and you ask him and he sees that it's your full intention, he will give it to you.
1: Mm-hmm. We are so good at overcomplicating things.
0: Yeah.
1: That is our specialty. It's got to be. And the rest of the verse, or the rest of the next verse, is pretty good too. For a perishable body weighs down the soul, and this earthly tent burdens the thoughtful mind. We're just worldly beings. You know, if we didn't have to think about what we were going to eat or drink, or didn't have to think about the problems that come with the world, what we're going to wear, everything.
0: Yeah.
1: And we could just think all day. Imagine that kind of life. where you actually didn't have to worry about a single thing. That sounds peaceful, you know?
0: Yeah, kind of like when you were a kid.
1: Yeah, exactly. You didn't care about...
0: It was peaceful.
1: Yeah, it was peaceful. It's just tough to get back there, you know? Like that's what Jesus says, like... what's the beatitude?
0: Like, you gotta be as innocent as a child to enter.
1: It's like the... It's, something about the children will inherit the earth or something. I don't know. I need to go over them again. It's been a long time. I'll have to get back to that. But verse 16, we can hardly guess at what is on earth and what is at hand we find with labor. But who has traced out what is in the heavens? Who has learned your counsel unless you have given wisdom and sent your Holy Spirit from on high? And thus the paths of those on earth were set right, and men were taught what pleases you, and were saved by wisdom.
0: Chapter 10.
1: Hold on, I want to look that up, what I was talking about.
0: The verse?
1: The Beatitudes. Beatitudes.
0: Work of wisdom from Adam to Moses.
1: Oh, I was thinking of, blessed are the peacemakers, for they will be called children of God. But I have heard, I don't remember which verse it is, but they talk about being like a child. Like, it's easier for children.
0: Yeah, that's what I was trying to say.
1: Like, yeah.
0: You gotta be as innocent as a child to enter the kingdom of heaven.
1: You just gotta be trusting like a child is for their parents, but to God, you know, as an adult. Yeah. You know, it's just, but it's so hard. It's so hard to let go fully. That's what I'm saying. Like, it's just so hard to let go of all the little details, you know. Careers, women.
0: what women? Else?
1: Like, just like who you're gonna...
0: Oh, your wife?
1: Yeah, yeah. Like I mean, once you're married, you're married. But like when you're just still in discernment.
0: Yeah.
1: You know, it's kind of tough. Before you get married, there's a lot to think about, a lot to consider. And it's easy to stress out about it and think that you have to figure it out on your own.
0: Like, yeah, like financial situations, is that what you mean? Like
1: financially, but also like who is God calling you to marry? Like to discern when you're talking with a girl, discerning like, is this the girl that God has made for me, you know? Yeah. Is it in God's will that we get married or is it not? And trying to figure that out. It's stressful. I don't know. You don't want to make a wrong choice because that's for the rest of your life. Who you marry,
0: right?
1: You know, that's it. You gotta make sure you're making the right decision.
0: Yeah.
1: It's better to... whatever. You get my point.
0: Yeah,
1: got it. We're on chapter 10 now, though.
0: All right. The work of wisdom from Adam to Moses. Sorry. Wisdom protected the first forefather of the world when he alone had been created. Wisdom delivered him from his transgression and gave him strength to rule all things. But when an unrighteous man departed from wisdom in his anger, he perished because in rage he killed his brother. When the earth was flooded because of him, wisdom again saved it, steering the righteous man by a paltry piece of wood. Wisdom also, when the nations in wicked agreement had been put to confusion, recognized the righteous man and preserved him blameless before God, and kept him strong in the face of his compassion for his child. Wisdom rescued a righteous man when the ungodly were perishing. He escaped the fire that descended on the five cities. Evidence of their wickedness still remains. Do you know where that city was? What's that city in the Bible that... You couldn't look back to, and you would turn into stone. Babylon? No.
1: You turn to a pillar of salt. Someone did. What was it? I'm thinking Nineveh, but I know that's not it.
0: Verse 7. Evidence of their wickedness still remains. Continually smoke wasteland, plants bearing fruit that does not ripen. Ripen, ripen.

0: and a pillar of salt standing as a momentum to an unbelieving soul. Oh, they're talking about that, right?
1: Yeah.
0: For because they passed wisdom by, they not only were hindered from recognizing the good, but also left for humankind a reminder of their folly, so that their failures could never go unnoticed. Wisdom rescued from troubles those who served her. When a righteous man fled from his brother's wrath, she guided him on straight paths. She showed him the kingdom of God and gave him knowledge of all holy things. She prospered him in his labors and increased the fruit of his toil. When his oppressors were covetous, she stood by him and made him rich. She protected him from his enemies and kept him safe from those who lay in wait for him. In his hardest contest, she gave him the victory, so that he might learn that godliness is more powerful than anything else. When a righteous man was sold, wisdom did not desert him, but delivered him from sin. She descended with him into the dungeon. When he was imprisoned, she did not leave him, until she brought him in the scepter of a kingdom. In authority over his masters, those who accused him, she showed to be false, and she gave him everlasting honor. A holy people and blameless race, wisdom delivered from a nation of oppressors. She entered the soul of a servant of the Lord, and withstood dread kings with wonders and signs. She gave to holy people the reward of their labors. She guided them along a marvelous way, and became a shelter to them by day, and a starry flame through the night. She brought them over the Red Sea and led them through deep waters, but she drowned their enemies and cast them up from the depths of sea. Therefore the righteous plundered the ungodly. They sang hymns, O Lord, to your holy name, and praised with one accord your defending hand. For wisdom opened the mouths of those who were mute, and made the tongues of infants speak clearly. I think this chapter is talking about how the events in the Old Testament, because of wisdom, men knew, trusted God, right? Like Moses trusted God. Or
2: I feel like I don't know the names of
0: the people that departed from that city that was full of sin, trusted God not to look back, and those who looked back turned into stone, right? Because they didn't have enough wisdom, which is trusting God at the end of the day. Right?
1: Yeah, I mean, I definitely think that it's saying no matter what, if you have wisdom, you will win.
0: Right.
1: No matter where you are. Even if you're found, I mean, I think it was verse 10. She guided him on straight paths. She showed him the kingdom of God. She gave him knowledge of angels. She prospered him in his labors and increased the fruit of his toil. And when his oppressors were covetous, she stood by him and made him rich. She protected him from his enemies and kept him safe from those who lay wait for him. I just think that the hard things in this world, the things that we can't escape, the sin, it's going to come at us whether we like it or not. But the one thing that we do have control over is our wisdom and knowledge and growing from mistakes, growing and learning and just trying to be a better person. And no matter what happens to us, as long as we hang on to wisdom and we take every opportunity of failure as an opportunity to learn,
0: right,
1: and grow from it, then we win. Even if in that specific situation we might have gotten beat up or we might have gotten robbed or, you know, whatever it might be.
2: Yeah.
1: But you can always win as long as you pursue wisdom.
0: Right. Chapter 11. Go ahead.
1: Chapter 11, verse 1. Wisdom prospered their works by the hand of the holy prophet, of a holy prophet. They journeyed through an uninhabited wilderness and pitched their tents in untrodden places. They withstood their enemies and fought off their foes. When they thirsted, they called upon you, and water was given to them out of flinty rock and slaking of thirst from hard stone. For through the very things by which their enemies were punished, they themselves received benefit in their need. Instead of the fountain of an ever-flowing river, stirred up and defiled with blood, in rebuke for the decree to slay the infants, you gave them abundant water unexpectedly. showing by their thirst at that time how you punish their enemies. For when they tried, though they were being disciplined in mercy, they learned how the ungodly were tormented when judged in wrath. For you tested them as a father does in warning, but you examined the ungodly as a stern king does in condemnation. Whether absent or present, they were equally distressed. For a twofold grief possessed them, and a groaning at the memory of what had occurred. For when they heard that through their punishments the righteous had received benefit, they perceived it was the Lord's doing. For though they had mockingly rejected him who long before had been cast out and exposed, at the end of the events they marveled at him, for their thirst was not like that of the righteous. In return for their foolish and wicked thoughts, which led them astray to worship irrational serpents and worthless animals, you sent upon them a multitude of irrational creatures to punish them, that they might learn that one is punished by the very things by which he sins. For your all-powerful hand, which created the world out of formless matter, did not lack the means to send upon them a multitude of bears or bold lions or newly created unknown beasts full of rage, or such as breathe out fiery breath, or belch forth a thick pall of smoke, or flash terrible sparks from their eyes. Not only could their damage exterminate men, but the mere sight of them could kill by fright. Even apart from these men could fall at a single breath, when pursued by justice and scattered by the breath of your power. But you have arranged all things by measure and number and weight. For it is always in your power to show great strength. And who can withstand the might of your arm? Because the whole world before you is like a speck that tips the scales, and like a drop of morning dew that falls upon the ground. But you are merciful to all, for you can do all things, and you overlook men's sins that they may repent. For you love all things that exist, and you loathe none of the things which you have made. For you would not have made anything if you hated it. How would anything have endured if you had not willed it? Or how would anything not be called forth by you have been preserved? You spare all things, for they are yours, O Lord, who love the living.
0: I think he's talking about how God is all-powerful and merciful, but he is also just, right? Like, sometimes people can take advantage of how merciful God can be and forget that, how do I put it into example? Like what I was talking about in one of the episodes, like sometimes people just do things out of fear from going to hell instead of just out of fear of hurting God, which mm-hmm. is what truly matters, right? Because at the end of the day, we're Catholics, yes, but you gotta look past it as more like a religion, but it's also a relationship that you build with God, right? And if if you're with a friend, right, and you build a relationship with a friend, and you start to care about your friend, you care if what you do is gonna hurt them or not, right? So it's kind of the same thing with God, with Jesus, right? Like you can't just do things out of fear of going to hell, right? Because I mean, I don't know if that hurts God even more, you know? I don't know. You get what I'm trying to say?
1: Yeah, I think so. So what I was thinking about was, it's talking about so they journeyed through an uninhabited wilderness. They pitched their tents. And it goes on.
0: But the Israelites through the desert. Punishment for the wicked. I think he's talking about like when Moses
1: and even well I think that even
0: went to up to 10 commandments, and the rest built the
1: the calf.
0: The calf, yeah. Which is crazy.
1: But I think, like, even though God is all powerful, the Israelites were the chosen people, or are the chosen people, and they made mistakes. But even though they made mistakes, God still had mercy on them.
0: Right.
1: He is just, but he's also merciful.
0: And but what about the ones who built the calf? Then they go straight to hell? Like, the ground broken. Like when Moses broke the Ten Commandments, and the ground broken, they all, like, descended to hell.
1: It's been so long. It's been, I haven't read that since I was a kid.
0: Yeah.
1: I need to go back and read those stories.
0: What's that movie? The Prince of Egypt? What is it? I think it's in that movie, right? It's like this Old Testament movie.
1: The Prince of Egypt, yeah.
0: Yeah. It's a good movie.
1: Yeah, it is. It is a good movie. It's been a while since I've seen that one, too.
0: I will play it for my kids one day. But, yeah, it's honestly nice that we're, like, thinking about this, because I honestly haven't thought about it. Like, every time I think of the Bible, it's, like, the New Testament, right? Like, the Gospels. Mm-hmm. But, yeah.
1: There are some good stories in the Old Testament.
0: Yeah. But, yeah, I think it's a good place to stop it.
1: Yeah.
0: How many chapters are in this book? Oh, wait, we're almost done.
1: So we need to remember we just finished 11.
0: Yeah, it's 19 chapters. And then it's Sirach. Sirach.
1: It's Sirach.
0: All right. Is there anything you want to say before I close up? No.
1: I'm good.
0: You're going to go work out after this?
1: Yeah. You come with me.
0: Listen to some
1: praise and worship.
0: Praise and worship music. All right. Let's just do a quick prayer and close up.
1: All right.
0: Father and Son and the Holy Spirit. Pray, God, that whatever we read, or what we read, sorry, you make us let it sink in into our hearts. We apply it into our daily lives. Pray that you bring us closer to you and we understand how to build a relationship with you better. Pray that you put more trust in our hearts, God, and pray that the Holy Spirit comes upon us every day and today, and we understand the true value of life. Amen.
1: Amen.
0: Son, Holy Spirit. Thank you guys for listening to us. I think we're I think we are getting a little, we gotta do a little better in terms of the intro. Sorry about that. It's my fault mainly. I feel like I was more I knew what to say a lot better, but I'll work on that for you guys.
1: I think it's fine.
0: All right. All right. We'll see you next week. Thank you. All right.

for a couple of different reasons. For one, I love adoration. I love being in adoration before the Lord. But on this particular occasion, I was given the opportunity to be the person that's going to actually move the Blessed Sacrament from St. Philip's here to St. Pius in Greensboro as part of that leg of the pilgrimage. So I'm very honored to be in this position and to have this opportunity.

I'm very excited to be a part of it. When I got the call a few weeks ago to participate, I really knew nothing about what this Eucharistic pilgrimage was for. And it's very important that we realize that this pilgrimage is in honor of our country's turning 250 years and the importance of God in our life and in our country.

I know that Eucharist is the main and most important part of our Christian faith, our Catholic faith, and being with the Eucharist is always an opportunity to be as close to the Lord as we can possibly get.